0: student misbehaviour, which Jason Clare has told Seven is a work in progress to get on top of.
1: Getting rid of mobile phones helped, but states are doing some good work now on increasing suspension policies for principals, as well as codes of conduct, not just for kids, but for parents.
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0: Champions League action this morning. Defending champs PSG has scored a 6-1 win over Slovan Bratislava. Arsenal downing Napoli 1-0. Liverpool too good for Atletico Madrid 2-1. Other winners Barcelona and Stuttgart. And quarterfinals continue at the US Open. Coco Gauff and Elena Rybakina have advanced. Coming up in the men's, Alexander Zverev meets Botik van der Sandschulp.
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0: A dry and sunny day, cloudy at times in the south with isolated light showers over Gippsland, clearing later. A cool day with light to moderate southerly winds. And don't miss Melbourne Form Preview with David Gately, Mark Hunter and Trav Noonan, Saturday morning on RSN.

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2: Off to Simpson, has a ping of the big ones. Kick looks pretty good. Adam Simpson, what a magnificent kick for goal. Crunch by Adam Simpson, absolutely bowling.
3: Adam Simpson threads his way through, gets the kick away toward goal. Unbelievable!
1: Thanks to Hungry Jack's. Don't forget the exclusive dinner and Q&A with Ben Cousins, Nick Nando and Harley Reid. You head into your Hungry Jack's restaurant, scan the QR code and follow the prompts to enter, and it'll be at a Hungry Jack's restaurant. You know, it could be one of Simo's over there, and that side of town over there. He's got there and there and there.
4: Yeah.
1: Got us a couple.
4: Yep, but they still haven't brought breakfast in.
1: Every time you're here, they don't bring breakfast in.
4: I know.
1: All right.
4: I've done the roster. I think it's fourth week is next week.
1: Simo's in the studio in Melbourne. Morning to you.
5: Hey, boys. How are we going? How's the vibe over there? Is it still tense? Good. Or are we a bit more relaxed this week?
1: A bit more relaxed this week.
4: Yeah, I feel people are getting back on board. I feel people are a bit like, okay, we've had our off day and now we're getting back.
5: Okay.
1: So, had our mulligan.
5: Do you think you guys contributed to the loss at all? Specifically you, Goss.
1: You're a disgrace, mate. You are a disgrace. I've been really annoyed at you. So you at crunch time, you threw it out. Because he threw it out on crunch time that we've been spruiking for the last month about who's going to present the trophy, who they're going to beat, what the margin's going to be.
5: Oh, you haven't been doing that?
1: Not a month, 3 months I've been doing it.
4: We're up to 14 weeks as of yesterday.
1: 14 weeks we've been doing it for. We did it again yesterday, Simpson. So, no.
5: Okay.
1: But we spoke to Oscar McDonald today and we talked about nerves and he just said it's just been a very normal week. We know what's ahead of us.
5: But
1: he was.
5: Sure it has, Oscar.
1: He was very good today. So you were here. You were here. You're not coming over here because you've taken the NFL ticket. But that being said, you did sense it. You sensed it before the game, 2 hours before the game when we did the preview. You and Jared both felt there was something in the air in Perth.
5: Yeah. Yeah, and a lot of things you make up to, Goss. So I'm just, there's a balance between all this. I don't think it's gospel. But there was a... Look, Fremantle, what are they? They're 5-5 with finals. At home. So they've had 5 wins in their club's history and they've had 5 losses at home. And that's probably a little bit unders, isn't it, when you think about it? I don't know what West Coast finals record's like at home, but so they're probably just underachieved on the big stage. And I never thought it would infect a footy department. I still don't, really. I don't think it's... this is just Fremantle, this is typical us. I never thought that about West Coast or North or Hawthorn when I was there, and I don't think that about Fremantle, but that's probably the narrative from the week. We always seem to struggle on the big stage when it matters the most, and until they change that narrative, and that's this week, they're going to ask questions. So it's not a normal week for Oscar. It's not business as usual. This is do or die. This is it. This is why you've set up your whole year. So last week didn't work. Now what are you going to do about it this week? So as much as you think horses for courses, it's not.
1: You used a word last night about Geelong. You described them as crafty. Are crafty teams and crafty coaching styles hard to coach against?
5: They are, especially when I was a bit like JL, system-based. Everyone's got a role. Everyone's really clear. We're not going to muck around with a new stoppage structure because, they might do something with... manner or danger. We just do our thing and concentrate on us. And that works, I think, really, really well in big games. Where the challenge is against a club and a team like Chris, where what Chris manages, that they've got their system, but they've also got strategy every week. So it might be Blitz Abs is going to Jackson after the bounce and he's going to tag him. It might be Reed gets tagged. It might be we're going to move the ball as quick as we can and don't let him set up behind the play. Or, there's some things there that Chris will do that normally Fremantle will just handle in the long run. But every now and then you get worked out. So that's the danger for Fremantle. It's probably out of all the teams to play, Geelong's the worst. Because they'll have something there to throw at them and you've got to manage it on the day. Like from the coaching point of view, it's, all right, they're doing this, let's do this to stop that. Because if you don't, all of a sudden it gets a bit, you know, close in the last quarter, well, she's game on.
4: Are they more likely to be able to handle those one-on-one strategies, those one-on-one matchups that you're just talking about there, Simo, compared to what Sam Mitchell did last week, was attack their system? He attacked their ability to move the footy through the corridor. He took away any easy outside ball from them as a team. Are they more likely to be able to handle the, you know, if Blixarves goes to Jackson or Mullen goes to somebody or Murphy Reed gets tagged, it's probably a better way to handle it.
5: It's a good point. I think Hawthorn did a system based, smash and grab. Get the ball to ground in your front. Being wet really helped, I reckon, Hawthorn. So, what's the weather looking like?
1: 25 and sunny, mate.
4: 25, 10.
5: Oh, here we go.
4: Shirts off.
5: It could be. It could be halfway through the second quarter where we're all going to Sydney. Prelims on. You know, it could be one of those days, but. Yeah, I think you're right. I think the individuals is probably an easier deal if you're JL than the system. But they'll do both, Scotty. They'll do both. And it's interesting with the young tags or the young players. So I think Jagger Smith didn't handle the tag. And I think Murphy Reed hasn't been tagged enough for him to handle it himself. So do you go to Reed is the question, because you know he may struggle because he's only been tagged once or twice before, whereas a Sarong and these types will... I know what to do here. So do you take on the kid and just take him out of the game and worry about the other boys? That's probably the question Geelong are asking.
4: That goes back to your question, right? Because what I've been saying for a long time about Caleb Sarong, and that does he, and he's a terrific footballer. Right? Don't be wrong there, but does he hurt you enough? So now they've decided to go after a Murphy Reed who just connects players really well, uses the footy really cleanly, and is damaging. That seemed to have more impact against Fremantle than it does tagging Caleb Sarong.
5: Yeah, that's a good question, mate. Then you got Sarong, who on the big stage over his career, he's performed, hasn't he? I mean, like derbies in particular, it's like you don't really want him having 30 and 10 clearances, and then if he kicks his goals as well, that's
4: huge
5: influence. But yeah, if he has his 24 touches and 5 clearances and 7 score involvements, that's just an average game that you could probably go, all right, well, that'd be Smith or Holmes or these guys. So you can go, well, let's just go head to head there. But yeah, when you're trying to tag someone, you've got multiple options, you do look at his score involvements. That's probably a big one. How many score involvements is this guy involved with? Because if it's he gets 40 and doesn't contribute on the scoreboard, then maybe you look at others. And then there's a vulnerability. Who's vulnerable? Who can we take out pretty easily? And that's where Reed comes in, that you think, well, but to move a few magnets around, but I reckon we could take him out, not guaranteed, but pretty a bit easier than Sarong.
1: We're doing Simo for Hungry Jack's. Don't forget the Hungry Jack's restaurant. Scan the QR code, follow the prompts, and you could be going to dinner with Ben Cousins, Nick Nat, and Harley Reid. On the flip side of that, do Fremantle go to Bailey Smith? Do Fremantle go to somebody to try and curtail them? It is all a bit about who's going to be stopped in Fremantle, but what about Fremantle trying to stop one of Geelong's weapons?
5: Do they do it?
1: Johnson's about the only one.
5: Johnson's
4: about
5: the only one. And I think
4: Rasmus declared himself to be able to go, was it Max Holmes or to Bailey Smith, one of those? Or to Dempsey. Ooh, might have been Ollie Dempsey that he might have declared that he can get.
5: Yeah. I don't know. I don't think this system's built for the flexibility of going with someone like that. There's going to be clear matchups. And when you look at the Hawthorn system last week, I just thought they're back 7. One-on-one, they didn't get beaten. So that would still be a priority for Geelong. But for Fremantle, I feel like he'll just do what they've been doing all year. I mean, last time they played, it was 9-point difference, wasn't it, last time they played?
4: Yep.
5: But the expected score, which, you can do what you want with, was plus they should have won by 50 points. They had 9 more shots at goal. They had 10 more inside 50s. They won the contested position, won the clearances. They denied Geelong their front half game. They kicked 5 goals from the back half, Fremantle. So they did so many things right last time they played, and they only won by 9 points. And Chris said, oh, well, we're not far off and we didn't have these players. But they were miles off that game. They were miles off Geelong. They should have lost it by 50.
1: And Mullen didn't play the normal Mullen role, did he? He played at halfback almost permanently. So do you subscribe? Now, you've been there, done that. Do you subscribe to the theory that coaches keep their powder dry just in case they play them again?
5: Well, I never did. I couldn't do it. Yeah, I never did. and I think Chris has done it before, but this particular game, they were missing. Who are they missing?
4: Tom Stewart and Bailey Smith. Williams
5: and Smith, Bailey right? Smith. So were they going over? Listen, we're not going to win this, so let's not do every trick in the book. But I think Blitzavs holds the key, because for 10 minutes in that game, he played on Jackson just for 10 minutes, and nothing much happened. But Jackson had 27 possessions, 9 scoring involvements, and kicked 3. Now, if that was a grand final, does Blitzavs play on him a bit longer? Because they had a young Edwards trying to go to him and it just didn't work. So I feel like the learnings from that game, maybe after the centre bounce, Blitzavs, bang, on
1: he
5: you go.
1: He can't stop Jackson. Blitzavs is 35 years of age. He can't run with
5: I actually agree with you, mate. But they might have to do that. Jackson was so dominant. Young Edwards, the young ruckman, got slaughtered.
1: He did.
5: Around the ground. So what I'm saying is that for 10 minutes, Blitzavs did it. So has that become a strategy? Yeah. The tagging, that becomes a strategy. So there's things there that JL needs to look out for, but I don't think he's going to worry too much about it. I think it's going to be, here's our evidence. We've been good all year. Let's just go do our thing. It's just halfway through the second quarter. If it's not tops off, Scotty, and it's tight, what are we doing?
4: What are we doing
5: in the coaches' box?
4: They're hitting the button for Wharfie time. That's what they're doing.
5: What happened? Can someone tell me?
4: Too far behind. Would have been wasted. Wouldn't have got it done.
1: But Jared did say during the call that after, as I said this to yesterday and the day before and the day before, I'm sick of Wharfie Dom, I'm over it. But they did say that when Amos kicked that goal at the start of the third quarter, that's when they should hit the button.
4: Yep.
1: Because you could sense there was something not right, wasn't there?
4: Turnaround.
1: Anyway.
4: Hey, can I?
1: Well, just quickly, just to answer your question in regard to the statement earlier, Eagles have hosted 25 finals in Perth. Wow. Assembling a 19-6 record at 76%, 4-1 at Optus.
5: Yeah, well, there you go. I mean, that's just the history of the two clubs, you know. So with Fremantle, we're 5-5. So that's the next step from a club point of view. But I don't think you should carry history with you as much as the supporters probably do.
4: And Luke Jackson, dangerous. He kicked the first goal of the game on the weekend by pushing forward on Lloyd Meek. So when he's in the ruck, I'm not talking about him playing forward, but is there a strategy they can use? Like maybe a sacrifice, a Paddy Voss, who, you know, obviously has to lead, has to dummy lead and that sort of thing, but sacrifice a Paddy Voss for Luke Jackson to be able to get down there in play as a ruckman, push forward a lot more and try and stretch, whether it's Edwards or Blixavs.
5: Yeah, I don't know. I just don't know if he's up for the strategy, Scotty. Mm-hmm. I don't know if he's up for doing something different. Like, Voss was horrendous on the weekend, let's be honest. You know, he had a bad day. And he'd be trying to get his best version of himself. You know, what does it look like for him? What does his role look like? Is it Stewart? Is it just play and see if he can bring some energy for the club? Because that's what he's been pretty good at. So I think getting the best out of every individual is number one priority, and just stick to your system is the second one. But I could be completely wrong. It's intriguing, and that's why we love the game. You know, we don't really know what's going to happen this week, although we do expect Fremantle to bounce back.
4: You've got to have something up your sleeve as a coach, surely. You can't just say, this is how we've done it, this is what's worked for us this year, because the opposition know exactly what you're going to do.
1: Yeah, but I would have thought that they had so many of their players that have been outstanding all year have a bad day on the same day. I don't think that'll ever happen again. Yep. That won't happen again. So you're tipping Fremantle to win? You think they'll get the job done?
5: Yeah. I think they will, yeah. I think it could be tops off halfway through the second.
1: Do you fear for Adelaide going to Brisbane? Do you fear for the margin?
5: Yeah, well, I've lived the Adelaide dream. You know, you win a home game, you go, hang on, we're pretty good. You know, we can win, you know, Nixie's done 3 more to go sort of stuff to the group and to the media, and you just feel so good about yourself because you've got over that hump that you couldn't get over last year, and then you got to get on the road and play the reigning premiers, and then, you know, that could be a sticky game, depending on if Brisbane decide to turn up. But, you probably overconfident versus Brisbane, who are going to be angry. you'd think.
1: I thought Brisbane were overconfident last week going to Sydney. That probably played into Sydney's hands a bit.
5: Oh, absolutely. And that's the most bizarre preparation I think any coach has had to experience if you're Chris Fagan. Because when you play top four versus top four, both teams are ready to go. Mm. Both teams have got their themes. Both teams' injuries are probably in good space. Both teams are just confident. But this is different. You had one team on, wherever they, Sydney were, internally. And then you got another team going, well, what's going on over there? Are they fragile? We are travelling to their SCG, and I just don't think they handled that mental prep at all, which it was bizarre. And the game was bizarre too. It was a typhoon halfway through the second quarter. It was ridiculous. Well done to Sydney and Brisbane. Have they got one more crack in them is the question we'll ask ourselves this week.
1: Okay. You're over there and I'm over here, so I feel like I'm safe.
4: Oh, you're going to go tough guy question, aren't you?
1: I'm just going to ask one question.
4: Okay.
1: North Melbourne, have you thought about it? Can you give us an update? Because I keep reading stuff. I might as well ask you.
5: Yeah, no, it's cool. No update. Just kicking some tyres just to see what's going on. So I've just got to work through a few things, but nothing, no progress has been made on that, mate.
1: Okay.
5: You'll be the last to know.
4: Hey, mate, the listeners are in on your stories and on your posts and all that sort of stuff now. Noddy's asking you, ask him how Stevie is going. We feel like, you declared Stevie, your dog, Stevie. Is walking the green mile at the moment. So we're all a bit worried.
5: Yeah. I think we all have had, anyone's had a dog knows when they start hanging around a tree out the back garden, they don't want to come inside and they want to be on their own a little bit more. It's a bit like describing Goss at the moment. But
4: he's got his tree.
5: He's found his treat. He's comfortable.
1: Good.
5: But, there's a lot of noise in the house, all the other dogs. So, yeah, he's just going to make sure he enjoys the back nine. He's probably on the 18th.
4: Oh.
1: And now you and Waitley didn't come over last week for the Dockers, but you thought that was so bad you didn't want to come back again this week. So they're only sending over Adam White. They're only sending over the...
5: No. It's this bloody Super Bowl NFL thing.
1: Well, you can come over.
4: It's not the Super Bowl, mate.
5: Sorry. I'm going to the game on behalf of... I'm representing
1: Paywise. Yeah, I know you are. Are you really?
5: The NFL.
1: What are you going to do, mate? You're going to talk about all your expertise.
5: Well, you know what I'm going to do? I'm going to drink. That's what I'm going to do.
4: Yeah.
5: So, therefore, I'm not going to go to all the footy that night.
4: That boy.
5: So, that's what's happening. You know what it should have been? Yes. It should have been a week off for Fremantle, and we should have been going to the prelim next week.
4: I'll never pot you for going to a sporting event and having a drink, mate. I'm all for that. But it is 10:30 in the morning and you're lush.
5: It's 7 o'clock at night in America. So, we've got to join in.
1: Good on you. Thanks for joining us. Appreciate it.
5: All right, boys.
1: Have a great weekend. Good on tomorrow. There it is, Adam Simpson. Thanks to Hungry Jacks. I like this one. Morning, Scotty and Goss. New listener, first time texter. Perth's best plumber put me onto this show and I'm hooked. Loving your work, Scotty. Got a spare seat in our cart for the Master Plumbers Association Golf President's Cup Day. If you're keen, Sam from the Plumbing and Gas Guys Best Ever Project
6: Manager. We think it's amazing.
1: Why did they not ask me to play golf?
4: Because you'll only play 13 and they'll be down to three people for the last five holes. So that's what they're asking me. All right, Sam, we'll be in touch.
1: All righty, 21 past 8. After 8 o'clock, 8:30 is James Sully Sullivan.
4: Yeah.
1: And we've also got who needs to keep their eye on the ball. And we'll give you some tab touch markets for the two finals on the doorstep.
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1: 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Let me tell you,
2: Geraldton.
1: Yep, there's one in Geraldton. I'm an East Vic Park man. Go see Shane, he'll look after you. I've got four from the Dockers. Why do I go there?
0: Yeah, what other glasses do you need?
1: Why don't they have sunglasses?
0: Oh, yeah. I can't read, mate.
1: Yeah, you should go there.
0: I've never seen you with sunglasses.
1: Go to the Subiaco one.
0: Who?
1: Well, did you only see me in the studio? I look like a tool.
0: You don't need to wear glasses to look like a tool.
1: Why do I set him up like that?
0: Thank you.
1: You need to get yours fixed because they don't work.
0: My glasses?
1: Yeah.
0: I've got to fix the other day.
1: Well, clearly not. You said you can't read.
0: Yeah, no, well, they're not for reading.
3: I can't read, mate.
0: They're not for reading.
1: What are they for? They're not for looks. Okay, so the four, yeah, Rodney, bang. That was a strong retort. On the ball this week, there's four of them. Josh Tracy needs to keep his eye on the ball. Needs to find a different way. If he's getting edged under the foot, he needs to find a different way around it. Murphy Reid needs to keep his eye on the ball. None of this one-armed sort of garbage stuff. Caleb Sarong needs a lift as well. I need a big game from Caleb Sarong and a damaging game as he most had goals as well as possessions. And Luke Jackson is very, very important. So those four need to keep their eye on the ball. Thanks
0: nice work by you. Yes, Specs Plus, you're a WA spectacle specialist. We're the people that own the store.
1: Run the store. They were the very first people to give the buy one, get one free deal. Mm. The first.
0: Is that a good deal?
1: Yeah.
0: Yeah?
1: Yeah.
0: Alrighty.
1: Yeah, you can get a pair and then a pair that works.
0: Alrighty, James Sully Sullivan has been kindly enough to move his time to after 8:30, so we'll be chatting with him as well.
1: Finals time in the NRL.
0: Tucky reckons eye on the ball. Justin Longmuir needs to keep his eye on the ball. And Adam, we've been trying to call your wife back, mate, but if in regards to the Freo jumper, but she hasn't picked up. So unfortunately, that moment has gone. So we do apologise.
1: No.
0: Well, we've got no time after 8:30. And don't forget, if you couldn't get a ticket to the game tomorrow night, you can hear every moment, Fremantle and Geelong, live on SEN via the SEN Sync. And if you're at the Optus Stadium, sync up your call to the Action SEN Stadium. Freo Finals live on SEN.
1: Who's calling them, mate? Who's the call team?
0: The call team tomorrow night is yourself, Peter Bell.
1: I made plans.
0: So we've got one expert and...
1: That's a bit harsh on Bell. Poor bloke. Doing his best.
0: RSN's finest, former RSN breakfast host, who now seems to have landed the dream jobs inside the network as though he's some sort of guru, but he's coming across to call the game. Adam White is coming over.
1: Oh, good.
0: What? Yeah, Whitey.
1: Whitey.
0: That's it.
1: Star.
0: So the call team is Cummings, Bell, and White.
1: Fantastic. That's exactly what we've been after all year.
0: SENWA.
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6: Chasing, pacing and racing, plus all the sport you know and love on SEN Turf. Cigna Power Banks making SEN News headlines. We could be set for more hip pocket pain at the Bowser, with global crude surging back above $100 a barrel after new attacks on oil tankers and Saudi production facilities. The SA Premier is urging PM Anthony Albanese to finalise immigration laws in light of One Nation policies to curb migration numbers. Peter Malinauskas has made an economic case for more skilled migration in a speech at Sydney. And almost 500,000 Aussie jobs are being supported by super retirement spending, according to fresh financial research. Coming up, SEN Sport.
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8: Thoroughbred racing in Victoria heads to Seymour today for the running of an 8-race program. Conditions for the meeting see the track currently rated a soft 6. The rail has been placed out to the 8-metre position for the entire circuit and the temperature is set to reach a top of 17 degrees. Skies are set to be partly cloudy with southerly winds of up to 20 k's predicted and the first race commences at 1:30 p.m.
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2: Mostly sunny for Perth, 23 the top today. Sunny for the southwest and Albany, tops of around 20. Cloudy and 14 for Kalgoorlie. And at Geraldton, partly cloudy and 25. And don't miss any of today's racing action from across WA and around Australia. Live on SEN Turf.

0: Sullivan. We're talking rugby league as we do. Tab Touch, Real Punters Play here. You win some, you lose more. His birthday was on Monday.
1: 50th?
0: Just ticked over the 50. Absolutely. Right. Sully, good morning.
2: Oh, hey, Goss, Scotty, listeners, how are you, boys? Yeah. Thanks very much.
0: Yeah,
2: well, yeah, it's been a nice birthday week.
1: A little festival of Sully. I like it.
0: Hey, Sully, where do we find you today, mate? You sound like you're in the car.
2: Yeah, I am. I'm heading to Sydney. I've just got to the edge of Sydney. Boys, I've got a busy day calling some Oztag, International Schools Oztag Championship in Sydney. So, yeah, it'll be a good day out. Looking forward to it.
0: Okay, and I think we can get that on NRL.com. Is that true?
2: Yeah, that's it, Goss. Yep. So if anyone wants us to watch a little bit of Oztag, it's quite good fun. It's not far removed from rugby league, to be totally honest.
0: Well, let me say, let's hope they put you in a commentary box that is a little bit more...
1: not a toilet.
0: Listen to this.
3: It's only 8 points, though. Oh, have a look at that. Do you want to know how strong that wind is? What was Brodie Jones? Oh, I tell you what...
4: I think the ball crossed, still going.
3: It's crossed the line, gone back.
4: Blown back.
3: And referee Sol Dern said, okay, because Jake Tobey's, he just paid the whistle. Good work from him.
0: Some of your best work, Sal. Yeah, some of your best work.
1: I was confused there, wouldn't you? Said, I tell you what. I was on the edge of my seat waiting for you to tell me what.
2: Well, I'm still wondering. the first week of semi-finals of the New South Wales Cup last week. It was good. Very good.
0: Nice work by you. Well, let's focus on the NRL, of course. Yeah. We're down to the business end. There's four big games this week.
1: Finals time it is, Sal, and let's go to Friday night's elimination. It's the Rabbits versus the Knights, they should be a little fresher than the Knights. They haven't played for a bit, have they?
2: 12 days. Yeah, coming off the bye, 12 days. They needed a break too. They've had some injuries and they've come up against the Rabbitohs side, as we know, put 50 on the Roosters last week. And it's amazing that this is the third meeting of these two, and it's, have a guess how many points has been scored in both. 80 in round 9, and then we had 60 in round 19. You think there's going to be some points? I think there is, yeah. And I look at that 13 of the Rabbits and I just think it's, at the moment, because of the injuries, the Knights. But I'll tell you one thing about this Knights side. They don't know when to give up. So I'll go the Rabbits, eh?
1: Will they drag on the... can they continue on the emotion of Jai Arrow, mate? Obviously, he played his 100th, or ran out for his 100th game, but they'll finish up that now. But they play with that emotion?
2: Scotty, if you look at the bottom four, I know what they say, you can't win outside the bottom four. If one side does click, it'll be the Rabbitohs. Because Latrell Mitchell's a game and a half back. He's a match winner. You know that, boys. So if you're going to ask me which side could, stir a few up, it would be the Rabbitohs.
1: All right, let's go to Saturday, mate. The Warriors have won 6 in a row, and they're taking on the Dolphins. They've won 7 in a row. A couple of informed teams, so.
2: Yeah, they are, mate. And they are the two informed sides in the comp. It's over in New Zealand. A lot of pressure on the Warriors. Long time, since they get the host finals, they take on the Dolphins, who are in their first finals. I tell you what, there's going to be some points scored because these two sides do like scoring points. Warriors have leaked a few the last couple of weeks. I'm going to go to the Dolphins. I'm on the Dolphins. Yeah, I'm on the Dolphins.
1: It'll be a huge upset. Saturday evening, mate, it's elimination final. Sharks, both these teams are struggling a bit, aren't they? Sharks taking on the Cowboys, mate. The last 5 games have not been great for either of them.
2: Nah, that's right. 1 win for the Sharks, 2 wins for the Cowboys. The one thing the Sharks will take in, they get Braden Trindle back. So important, a halfback. They've won 8 of their 11 against Cowboys. They have moved it to Allianz. They moved it from the Shark Park, which you can't have a finals there. It's awful. Cowboys, who knows? We'll just wait and see what happens. It's a toss of the coin. I'll go to Sharks.
1: Well, I'm tipping neither in your multi. We'll wait and see. And let's go to Sunday afternoon, mate. Panthers there again, taking on the Roosters. What a beauty.
2: Oh, it is going to be a beauty. And that's the bottom line. Interesting enough, the last loss the Panthers has was against the Roosters. And the last win the Roosters has was against the Panthers. So it's an interesting scenario. They've had a couple of injuries. This Roosters side, they've welcomed back 10 stars. I know what they've done, the Panthers, and they're looking good. That left edge still concerns me. I might tip a little upset here, boys. Might go to the Roosters.
1: Oi, I like it. Righto, give us your multis for the weekend then, so.
2: Head to head, I'm just going to go to the Rabbits, Dolphins. I'll throw in the Sharks. We'll get $4.80. Now, I'm going to do 2 try-scoring ones this week. I like Herbie Farmworth and the Sharks, KL Erol. at $5.95. But I want you to throw in Cody Walker on the Friday night, and we'll get $20.82.
1: Oh, yeah, I'm just waiting, watching Special K try and type in these bets for us, mate, to put on our socials. It'd be brilliant. Is that it?
2: Yeah, that's it, mate. Well, as I said, Rabbits, Dolphins, Sharks, $4.80. Herbie Farmworth and KL Eero, $5.95. Add Cody Walker.
0: $20.82. All right, we'll put those up on our socials, of course, thanks to Tab Touch. Now, you mentioned you're sort of just about to get to commentate the International Schools Oztag. You can get it on NRL.com. Care factor's probably zero for me personally, but Sally...
1: I'm going to need to investigate it a bit more.
0: Who do you think wins the International Schools Oztag?
2: Oh, yeah, I'm a bit like you. I'll have to wait, and I'll tell you about lunchtime. No, it's going to be interesting. All schools around both states and New Zealand as well, so thanks. Samoa as well, Tonga, so looking forward to it.
0: So you don't tackle, you just got to grab a sort of a flag hanging out their backside. Is that what you're going to do?
2: They're on the side of your shorts.
0: Okay.
2: Guys, so there's a little bit of Velcro and a tag. Yeah, yeah. So instead of tackle, you just grab it. But it's exactly the same. Play the ball, everything's the same.
0: Sounds like a sport that I used to like.
1: Hey, outside player, guys.
0: outside stuff. Didn't really like the rough stuff. Hey, Sully, love our chat. Drive safely, commentate well. Happy birthday for the week, mate. And thanks for talking. Run my leg.
2: Stay safe, boys.
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1: Thanks to Tab Touch, Real Punters Play Here. You win some, you lose more. For those who missed it, we opened our show with a bit of a tribute, an ode to our man Simon Miller. For those that don't listen, Simon Miller, trainer to the stars. We throw him, he tells us how many runners he's got. They're racing at Belmont, and we basically put him on the podium. He had some type of day yesterday. Have a listen to how it all played out.
2: Jim Coney's drawn horrendous, needs luck.
3: No, you're back to the...
2: But it's not a bad... Not a bad horse. So okay. Disappointed the other day. Shades go on.
4: Official business, though, giving. It's official business in front with 100 left to go. Down the outside, Jem Coney, official business. Jem Coney, official business. Jem Coney with a dive. Oh, they went to it. There wasn't much in it. Jem Coney, official business. Leave this one to the judge to sort.
2: Oh. Let's go in a ballistic. It's a hard race. Yeah. It's an even race.
1: Okay.
2: If we get the right run in transit, she can win. Her 1,000-metre record's good.
1: Spirit of Amelia.

0: $10 each way on a tab. $10. Yep.
1: Down the outside, Javelin Strike also runs on. It's Cassandra in front, and here's Perfume Princess. Perfume Princess against the outside rail, surging, and grab them. Perfume Princess has got home to score a barnstorming win from last.
0: Whatever Simon Miller sprinkled on their Wheaties yesterday morning, he needs to use it again. $19, $9.70, $14.50. What about that for Tab Touch Real Punters play here? Someone said you could have got 2,000 to 1. About the multi, if you
2: put it. Would have been nice. But one we haven't mentioned too is Unanswered.
0: Yeah, he ran a nice race.
2: He had at $41, jumped last, came from a mile behind, bolted home for fourth.
0: Mm, absolutely. So everyone would have been on it. Let's go to the callers. Good morning.
3: Yeah, well, everyone wasn't on it, Tim, because, Judas comes to mind. Oh. Sonia Hood and Todd Viney DeClarco come to mind. There's a few backstabbings that I've seen in my time, but walking around the office saying g'day yesterday, Scotty, how are you, mate? Yeah, good, yourself? How about the game on the weekend? Just didn't mention good. The fact that you had 3 tickets to fill the boots. I mean, what am I? I'm straight at 6 o'clock, am I? I've never bet on a horse in my whole life. I've given you tips, Scott. You've given me tips, but you just so happen to leave me out. And what? You put a dollar on it at 2001, I'm walking around with a limp in my left pocket because I've got cash there. But you have just decided to keep it to yourself and just torch our friendship. I can't believe it.
2: Well, I'm sorry it's got to that. I did tell a few of the crew at work.
3: Ah, yeah, of course.
2: I said to Pete Norman was there. I said, "No, Norma, if you see Hammer, make sure you tell him."
0: Ah, this is a disgrace.
3: Yeah, well, hang on a minute. Yeah, well, don't be throw it at Norma all you want. But what happens when I saw you at 9:30 yesterday morning?
0: Yeah, disgraceful.
3: What about that?
0: Yeah, I'm with you, Hammer. Hamish Brayshaw from East Perth. Disgruntled punter has joined us. Don't forget to gamble responsibly and don't get too angry.
3: Of course, you don't. I've walked through the mud this morning to get here, Scotty, and I'm currently sitting on your desk with my feet on the chair because you're just going to be walking in. I've messed your office up. I've thrown your computer on the floor. Yeah.
2: I did get some direct and honest feedback yesterday afternoon, which we can't air.
3: No, you can't air.
0: He wanted a double dip. He's cool. We didn't ask for him to come on.
2: Yeah, no, I felt dirty and I felt bad and it was remiss of me. I was more interested in how the Royals are going and East Perth and that.
0: So, would you rather have taken some of the winnings out of the Totalisator Agency Board, the TAB, yesterday, or Scott Jones being available for the next remainder of the final series?
3: Oh, give me Jonesy any day of the week. I think. Give me Jonesy, please.
0: Yeah.
3: That's all right. We'll find out that tonight at appeal.
0: Yeah, it's at appeal. Hey, big game, isn't it? It's make or break. Yeah. There's no tomorrow. You take on Claremont at Revo, and it must be remembered, on their 100-year celebration, you upset the party at that venue.
3: Yes, we did. The team looks a little bit different this time round, but it's going to be a massive game. I'm sure you'll be up there somewhere making a dollar at Dollar's Deck, Tim. But we will be out there giving it everything. It's to try and get back to the third time in a row to the big dance. But these guys are always a thorn in our side, and it's going to be a very good game of football.
0: It's going to be a cracking game. Going to be gorgeous. I think the weather's going to be 21 a shower. What's on that Sunday? Sunday. No, I think it's going to be fine.
2: What's Perth playing? Because we'll put everything that we made yesterday.
0: Yeah.
2: We'll put it all on East Perth. And
0: you can go around to the players.
3: You can't share those spoils with me, obviously. But
2: No, of course not.
3: You do what you like.
2: I could buy you 100 beers with my own separate money, though, couldn't I?
3: You can do that.
2: Yeah.
0: Absolutely. Hey, mate, it was a nail-biting result last week. How quickly do you sort of mark that card and move on to focus on the Tigers?
2: A couple of them.
3: Oh, you had to give it a full night to come down from what it was. It was as good a game as I've ever been a part of. But, you moved pretty quickly to Claremont. I think someone said the other day, the last 4 finals we've been have been decided by a kick. Prelim last year, Claremont, grand final, then South and Perth. So we've got a knack of making things tight. And, we're looking forward to it. But, yeah, they're a bloody good outfit. And it's going to be hard to beat.
0: All right, in simple terms, right now, the premiership market on Tab Touch, Real Punters play here, $1.30 Peel, $5 Claremont, $8 East Perth.
2: Oh.
0: Well, East Perth won't be $8. Oh. You won't be $8 come grand final day.
2: No. No, you've got a marker for this week?
0: No, they put it out tomorrow, I think.
2: Okay, well.
3: I can't say, I'm not allowed to say that it's good shopping, but you just, I can't say that.
2: I didn't say that. And I won't say that.
0: You've said a lot of things you've never been punished for by the WA Football Group.
3: Exactly, well, there you go.

0: Exactly there right. It's a huge game, mate. Looking
1: my
0: forward to it.
1: My apologies, mate. Yep. My apologies.
2: No, mate, that's all right. No stress. No worries at all. Just wanted to air some grievances.
1: Yeah, fair enough.
0: Quickly, Fremantle against Geelong?
2: Yeah, they win. They win comfortably, I think.
0: Brisbane,
2: they,
0: Brisbane
2: I think
0: against Adelaide?
2: One of the great bounce backs. Weirdly like Adelaide over there. I don't know what it is, but I just think Rankin's playing some football that'll beat them.
0: Wow.
2: Oh, so I'm going Adelaide.
0: Fremantle beat Sydney in Sydney?
2: Yep.
0: I agree. Fremantle yep. beat Adelaide or Hawthorne?
2: I think it'll be Fremantle versus Hawthorne in a grand final, and I think they'll have their retribution.
0: Oh, I'm with you. This man is me.
2: Yeah. Well, there you go. There you we're go. On the same page.
1: You
2: what about
1: two have
2: us?
1: Agreed.
2: You need to get back on. You need to get back on the same page that we're on.
0: Nice work by you. Have a great day. Right. Have a great Sunday.
2: Cheers, guys.
0: Thanks for calling. He called in.
1: I'm sorry. He called in. I'm obliged to the message.
0: So all you did not tell Hamish Brayshaw about the Miller
1: down,
0: trilogy.
1: Sat down and spoke with him.
0: Or the Millergy, as I like to call it.
1: Yeah, no, it just completely jumped out of my head.
0: It is a big night for WA football, a big night for Scotty Jones. He got 3 weeks. Can he get off? Can he be made available? They've got to throw something.
1: Absolutely. But the thing is, though, it's not going to be 3-0, is it? 3-1? I'm not sure you can. He's not a dirty player, Scotty Jones.
0: He's
1: it's a
0: tough
1: fair
0: player.
1: He just got it wrong, and unfortunately, Charlie Dean got knocked out.
0: 15.5 degrees. We're heading for a top of 23.
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0: 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It's Scotty and Goss for breakfast.
1: Three-hour show. We're going to belly in the studio. We'll get a couple of winners as well, and we'll head to the MCG ahead of the NFL. And we'll hopefully have a whole lot more to fill the 3 hours tomorrow on the day of the game.
2: I'm going to drink.
1: Yeah, I don't think we are going to be doing any drinking whatsoever. But we've got a big show tomorrow, and our producer, Chris Clafoon, is going to be working overtime to fill it.
3: Yep.
1: And make sure that you get the best lead-in to the big game. And I'll see you at footy.
4: Yeah. Oh, so you're calling? You didn't declare yourself before.
1: Still in negotiation. But it is Adam White, yourself, and Peter Bell.
4: And yourself. You'll be calling all the action.
1: Thank you, Josh.
4: Are Fremantle, man.
1: All right. Always entertaining. Thank you for Philip Badgie. Just checking we're okay.
4: Good on you, Phil.
1: If you are having a tough day today, don't forget, reach out to anyone. Scotty, have a good one.
4: You too, brother. All the best. See you tomorrow.
1: Were you in a sauna yesterday in Innaloo?
4: Yeah.
1: Where was that?
4: Infrared sauna at Recovery House.
1: In Innaloo? That's
4: H-A-U-S. Nice. How's my skin? Glowing.
1: All the impurities came out.
4: Yeah.
1: Got a bit to go. Well done.
4: I'll be back there tomorrow.
1: Well done, Chris. Well done, Hayden.
2: Okay, sounds hard.
1: All right. Recovery House.
0: 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Live across Australia, this is Giddy Up with Gareth Hall.
2: Welcome back to Giddy Up. Busy final hour coming your way. And it's great to have our friends now joining us across there in Western Australia on their local SEN turf dial. It's been a big show so far. We caught up with a host of trainers for Giddy Up Stable Mail. Adrian Bott just gave us a good push there for Sir Delius. We're about to catch up with Indiana Wynette and also, of course, Luke Fernie as we continue on Giddy Up Stable Mail, especially for you over there in the West. John O'Shea was keen on a few gallopers. He gave us a good push for a couple of gallopers, including Satono Glow, who goes around at Flemington in the Phillies race down the straight, race number 3. Kath Coleman says she's alibis ready to rumble in the Maccabi Diva. Danny O'Brien reckons his mare Lit Steel can win the Archer and book her place into a Melbourne Cup. He says both Sass Appeal and Gold Coast Bell are ready to run big races. Michael Kent Jr.'s bullish on Space Rider, but his $100 staking plan, he says, have 50 on Big Sky in race 4, the Poseidon Stakes, and also Think Giant in the Archer Stakes as well. And we got a report back from Tom Dabernick with a Live Another Day. Looks like he's not going to go to the Everest. They've had a few offers, but he'll be hard to beat in a Bobby Lewis, and then he'll go to the Manicato after that. And JD Hayes, if you like one at value, he's playing Cafe Millennium each way at around $13, race 6, horse number 1, there at Flemington on Saturday. A busy final hour coming your way. We're going to talk to Amy Day. He's got a couple of key chances in those group ones, the VicBred finals at Melton tomorrow night. So she will join us from the top, and then we'll find you some winners today across the three codes. Some really good meetings, especially at Seymour and Hawkesbury in the Gallops for a Thursday afternoon. Then we've got Thursday's form lounge. So Indiana Wynette and Luke Fernie will join me, and then Chris Nelson, John Kelton will also have a chat to us, and then we'll finish up the show with Tassie time. It's 2 minutes past 11. Giddy Up, always brought to you by Bet365. Looking forward to the trots at Melton on Saturday night with all of these group ones for VicBred night, and Amy Day will play a major part, and she joins us now here on Giddy Up. Amy, hello to you.
5: Hi, Gareth.
2: I'm looking forward to these finals there at Melton tomorrow night, and the Cardinal's definitely flying. Like, he was superb to win his heat. I know the race was run to suit, but geez, he's got a turn of foot, this horse.
5: Yeah, definitely. The race was run to suit him on Saturday, and it was, just good to see him be able to finish that race off and, string a few wins together this season.
2: Yeah, were you confident in the run?
5: Not until that last turn when we got past a couple really fast and we sort of found ourselves on Luke's back really quickly. It sort of gives me a boost of confidence once we found his back as quick as we did.
2: Did you get to the bottom of him there on Saturday? Looks like he won with plenty in hand.
5: He's definitely a funny horse. You know, he still had the deafness in on Saturday night, but I think that if you don't keep him at his job, he can switch off, and he only does what he has to. But yeah, if the runs the right run come on Saturday, and he was close enough to him, I think he can do the same.
2: How exciting is he, Amy?
5: you know, we've always had an opinion that he's got really high speed here at home. And it was a difficult two-year-old career for him to start off in the Vic Breds last season. And it's just good to have him back now as a three-year-old and showing everybody else what he can do.
2: And obviously you're the boss now, so Matty Craven doesn't get to drive these good horses, Amy.
5: No, I wouldn't say that. I think Ollie's the boss. But
2: yes. How is Ollie, your son?
5: He's running the show, telling us what we're doing right and wrong now. It's terrific just being parents and having him involved. He definitely runs the show.
2: And how does this race pan out in your eyes there on Saturday? Because you've got a couple of the big guns from the Stewart camp drawn inside of you.
5: It looks maybe a little bit tricky to map out, and it definitely depends on what their runners decide to do. We just have to drive the race as it pans out, and hopefully we can just come out quick enough to get in the running line and just add it up from there.
2: Who's the horse to beat?
5: It's a tough question because I think the Stewart camp do hold major key in the race, and it just their horses are flying as well. Mm-hmm. The two horses drawn inside me were flying, and also Cardigan Dan ran a really quick last week as well. So, it's really hard to put down just one horse because I think it's whoever gets the right run.
2: Adelaide Red has had success at Vic Bred level before. Can she win the three-year-old fillies final?
5: That's a tricky little race. It looks like a really even final, and I think whoever gets the right run would win that race.
2: Yeah. Can you get the right run?
5: she does fly the arm, and she's been really happy this week. So
2: Straight the front, Amy. Would you hand up?
5: If we can get there and get to the fence first, it'll play a major role if we can get to the fence. But, that's a major if, I guess.
2: Who do you have to, obviously the horse is inside of you. Who's your biggest danger to hold you out? James Herbertson, you got him covered?
5: she's a progressive filly and she's done a super job, that filly.
2: Queen of Seas.
5: Yeah. And she's obviously bred to just keep getting better also. And Tina's filly is just low flying at the minute also.
2: Yeah.
5: And we spent a lot of tickets in the heat to try and get to the fence in front of her last week. So it's gonna be tricky, and hopefully our little filly's got a game face on. And if she does find the fence, you know, she can get a similar run to what she did in the Breeders' Crown last year. Like, they'll know that she's there.
2: We've seen Matty Craven drive on numerous occasions. If he's giving you any advice, he'd be telling you just to let her rip at the start and lead at all costs.
5: he's given me those instructions a couple of times, but it's probably why it works as well as what it does with Maddie and I. You know, the conservative one, and he's the one that can get the fire in his belly at times.
2: Now, tell me this, Amy. Obviously, you're from the famous Day family in New South Wales. You enjoying life in the western part of Victoria? It's probably even warmer than Goulburn.
5: Definitely warmer. I think this morning Goulburn had a -5 frost, and we're enjoying the sunshine. But this winter I think has been one where I've probably missed home because it's been so wet down here this winter. But no, definitely enjoying life down here. Like, there's nothing that you wouldn't enjoy. Maddie's family's been terrific in just welcoming me down here and helping out heaps with Maddie and I with Ollie. So
2: yeah.
5: There's nothing not to enjoy.
2: Go and get them, and it'll be a lot more enjoyable if you can win a couple of group ones there on Saturday. Who would be the better chance in your eyes before we let you go?
5: It's probably a tough one. But, yeah, I just think that Le Cardinal is just in a really happy place at the minute. And, yeah, hopefully we can just get the right run, and his speed can take him a long way.
2: All right, go and get him, Amy. We appreciate your time here on Giddy Up.
5: Thanks, Gareth.
2: There's Amy Day doing a wonderful job with Matthew Craven. Le Cardinal is, if I had to take one horse home there, I would take him because he's got plenty of learning to do. He did it with the earplugs in, which is a device where if you're under pressure and you need a little bit more, you pull the earplugs in harness racing. They had them in after a hot speed throughout. And usually in these type of finals, someone has to make a move to get into the race. And he is a horse, if he's close enough, look out, he's got a wonderful turn of foot. But terrific, terrific finals throughout the night there at Melton. And Darren Carroll will be back. He'll preview that meeting with Timmy O'Connor for the Friday form panel after 12 o'clock, so after Giddy Up there tomorrow afternoon. Now let's get stuck into Bag of Tips.
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2: 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A big boom on this horse for Nick Ryan. But geez, it's a good race. That third race is a ripper at Seymour. It's one of the better, in fact, Hawkesbury and Seymour, Thursday afternoon racing at its very best. And the Salts, Dave Strelaw, is ready to go to preview this card. He'll be on racing.com this afternoon. G'day, Salts. Thanks for your time as always. Oh, we're only reading him. Yeah, g'day, Salts. Yeah, good to catch up, Gareth. Yep. Have a wonderful day. There he is. I think he's recording his pod to the two units team ready to go later on. But he likes race 7, number 5, Usun, and Naya, race 4, number 6, and Shiny Diamond, race 2, number 4, is his best value. So 7, 5, 4, 6, 2, 4. Luke Hovhaniemi at Hawkesbury likes race 2, number 1, FaZe Angels, race 6, number 4, Mrs. Flanders, and race 8, number 9, Define Secrets. 216489 for Luke Hovhaniemi at Hawkesbury. Profiteers Phil is his tip there at Lismore, race 3, number 10, and Kayshan, race 7, number 3, is also his tip. The great Alex Vlahos has provided us a couple of specials there at Bunbury today. Race 1, number 10, Royal Reflection, race 1, number 10, and Zali's Gift, race 5, number 5, so 1-10-5-5. At Warwick, Rebecca Hill, thanks to racing.com, likes race 5, number 2, Icy Miss, and race 2, number 9, Ever So Ready, so 5-12-2.

0: 9. The GOAT of harness racing tipping, Darren Carroll. 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Amanda Rando at Penrith tonight. Likes race 1, number 11, Beddoes Creation. Race 3, number 9, Barra Riley. Race 4, number 1, Happy To Ya, and Disturbance. Race 7, number 7. So 1-11, 3-9, 4-1, and 7-7. Check out racingqueensland.com.au for where Queensland is racing today. Mitchie Abaya joins us. Mitch, hello to you.
1: Hello, G-Man. Good to be with you.
0: We haven't forgiven you for that horse down, or the greyhound down the straight there the other day. Like, you tip the house down like every night when you're on, of course, SEN track. And yep. When we get on, giddy up, we miss out. Unbelievable. We jinxed you.
1: I say this every time, G-Man. I can tip 25 winners a night and everyone will always remember the loser.
0: Yes.
1: It's absolutely staggering. But I tell you what, when my best perform, I'm lucky to get a post on the social media. So
0: if you tip us a winner tonight, I'll get you on the social media, Mitchy. I'll get you on the social media. I'll make sure I do it myself.
1: Well, I was going to say, because I don't know how long you have to keep banging the door down to get a mention. But anyway, I'll cop it.
2: He's flat as a Scheisenhausen Carter's head.
0: Hey, Mitchy, this is why when you're on Giddy Up, mate, we'll look after you. I promise you.
1: Okay.
0: Don't worry about the afternoon or the night team. If you're part of our family, which you are, we'll look after you if you tip us a winner.
1: I was going to say, I only went 3 from 4 the other day and Louis was all up and about. So one bad week and I'm in the sin bin.
0: I knew I'd fire up. I'd love to play cricket against you. You just sledge you and away you go. You like, you'd get you, I reckon. Inside your head. Then you'll nick one straight to first slip left arm over the wicket.
1: Not a chance. I'll tell you one thing that the players who have played against me realise.
0: Yeah.
1: The one thing you do is you keep your mouth shut when you play against me. It's the best way to play because when they give me yup, I go to another level.
0: Yep. Hutchie and Pickers, you're welcome here for the third person. If he doesn't get maximum votes here, the great Mitchie Abaya, then I'll be disappointed. Anyway, brother, how are we backing a winner on the Q2 Parklands?
1: Q2 Parklands tonight, race 2, number 1, Federal Blonde, looking at around $7.50, $2.80. Yep. I'd suggest you could probably back it, the top 3, top 4 play as well. This dog's got a good record off an inside draw, 12 starts, 1 win, 5 minor placings. It's not a prolific winner, but its run 4 starts ago was really strong. I think it maps really good here. It's just a really good each-way value play. So race 2, number 1, Federal Blonde is the first of my plays, G-Man.
0: Yes. You'll definitely get a promo off that wins at $7.50.
1: Yeah, that'll kick the night off beautifully. Yep. Race 6, number 1, Roma Keeping. It's been good numerically without winning in its last couple, but I think it draws beautifully here, gets a really nice map. Is a dog that loves drawing an inside box and should lid ping and lead. So Roma Keeping on the drift. I think it's out to around 240, 250, but I think this dog's ready to win one, and I love the move back from Q1 to Q2. So race 6, number 1, Roma Keeping.
0: Yes.
1: The next one I've got is a dog that's in good form. I had it as the best last week. It's Saluted, race 8, number 2, Tuckaroo Road. It's 1-3 on the bounce. There's a good one in this, Dalgetty. It actually beat our dog that we had as the best bet last week. It's a New Zealand type. It trialled really well. It raced brilliantly, but off the wide draw, I don't know about it. So I'm happy to be with race 8, number 2 here, Tuckaroo Road. Got great early speed, learning the two-turn caper really well. Improves run by run time-wise, and I think around $3.50 is an absolute bargain, to be honest. So race 8, number 2, Tuckaroo Road.
0: Yes.
1: And we round it out with the best bet on the program in the lucky last, race 11, number 3, Oliver Go. It's been well supported. It's run second in 3 of its last 4 starts. But the big thing here, it races against an inexperienced greyhound in Nangar Rookie, who is fast. It's got a dog drawn outside at Zipping Alcaraz, who's not quick, and a dog inside who's not quick early. So the 2 will lead. The 3 will sit on it and mow it down. The small field is absolutely perfect. Race Beautiful. 11, number 3, Oliver Go. And if it gets beat, G,
0: yep,
1: as the best of the night, I'm happy to cop one next week when I come
0: all
1: back
0: right,
1: on.
0: And so that's $2.50 there with Bet365. Equal favourite with Nangar Rookie. So if I gave you $100, what would you do with it tonight?
1: I would go, I'd do race 2, number 1, Federal Blonde, top 3.
0: Yes.
1: I would roll that into...

0: Oh, Roma keeping. I'd probably go to place because it's just if I'm playing that way. So you get probably $1.50 to place to run top two.
1: Yeah.
0: I'd then take Tuckaroo Road to run top two, and I'd take the last one to win. There you go. Four leg multi for you, mate.
1: They're going to announce the slots for the Phoenix on this show tomorrow.
0: Yeah.
1: So hopefully, I think we've put in an application. So it'd be awkward if we don't get a slot for the Phoenix. And if I do get a slot for the Phoenix, I'll definitely put you on the selection panel.
0: Okay, well, that's nice to know, G. I'm a big fan of the race. I love the slot race idea. I've been tuning into some of your chats with Georgie Ferrugia and Jason Adams as to who you'd select. Pretty hard to go past wrongly accused, but there is some fast animals around, and sometimes you got to look in other states as well. So I know we'd like to have a Victorian represent, but if SEN don't get a slot, there is some serious issues considering Corey Smith from the Meadows is an SEN track employee.
1: Yeah, we'll be in trouble. But if I have to negotiate with Jason Thompson, maybe leave that to me after you left him out, or you had Mark Delbridge ahead of him as Victoria's top five trainers. That was a terrible call by you. Rarely get them wrong, but you probably got that one wrong slightly.
0: Yeah, I might have. Everyone's open to an opinion, G.
1: The great thing about
0: racing and form and analysis is that everyone looks at things differently. So, I might think differently to you or George Burridge or Jimmy Vandermat. So that's the great thing about our great sport. But, it's all good to talk about it, and we get a cop it when we're wrong.
1: Yes. Hey, Mitchie, as I said, I wouldn't want any other man really on the panel with me to go to war to try and win this Phoenix. So you stay tuned. If we get the slot, of course. Good on you, mate.
0: I will, mate. Yeah, have a great day. Happy punting, and hopefully race 11 gets up.
1: Yep, same. We'll be watching it. What time is it on?
0: Cheer it up. 10:18. 10:18 p.m.
1: Yep. We won't be sleeping.
0: I'll be just on the way home from the Leeds flight.
1: Yes, all right then. Good on you, brother. There's Mitchie Abaya. Georgie Ferrugia joins us. G'day, Georgie.
2: G'day, Gareth. How are you, mate?
1: Good, thank you, mate. Now, what are we doing today? You've got Q2 and Sandown tips for us as well.
2: Yes, I do, mate. I'll start off with Sandown. There was one that we mentioned yesterday on our weekly chase show that we're keen on. Race 2, number 2, Mi Amigo Diablo. This is that race, Gareth, where you qualify at Sale and then the final is run at Sandown. This greyhound comes from that series with really good form at Sandown. He's won four races there from his five career wins. And we're shopping around the $2.50 mark, which I think is certainly more than fair. So race 2, number 2, Mi Amigo Diablo to start. And Cheeky Chompers was the other one we mentioned yesterday. Look, he can be a little bit hit or miss in terms of his form, but race 9, number 2, his win there four starts ago was excellent at around 29.30. So good speed too, and that's the key to him. Just needs to be left alone early just to get out on the bunny, and if he can do that, he'll be tough to beat. Q2, keen on Roma keeping as well. Race 6, number 1. All her analytics suggest that her run-home times are absolutely fantastic. So if she's anywhere near that top two, she'll be incredibly hard to beat. So just to recap, race 2, number 2. Race 9, number 2 at Sandown. Race 6, number 1 at Q2 Parkland.
1: Good on you, Georgie. We'll catch up with you tomorrow.
2: Talk soon, mate.
1: There's George Ferrugia. That is Bag of Tips. 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
3: Welcome back to Giddy Up. Gareth Hall with you. Great to have your company. All thanks to Bet365. We've got a busy final part of the show here coming up. Looking forward to catching up with Indy Wynette. Obviously, she calls South Australia home, and we'll get to see Smoochino back at the races in Adelaide this weekend. So she's about to join me. Indy, Luke Fernie will also have a chat to us. Chris Nelson and John Kelton with their best bets as well at Doomben and Morfordville. And then we'll finish off the show with Tassie Time on this Thursday. But Indy Wynette joins us here on Giddy Up. Indy, thanks very much for your time.
4: No worries. How are you?
3: Good, thank you. How is South Australia treating you?
4: Yeah, super. I'm enjoying every moment of it, actually. We're based in Gawler. It's so ideal to work the horses. The track's just over my back fence. And, yeah, it's all working out really well.
3: Surely you're missing Albany.
4: Oh, always. You know, that's home for me. And the weather there is just second to none for training horses. And, yeah, I definitely miss it.
3: Yeah. So we get to see your star, Smoochino, back at the races. He goes around the Wiley Handicap, which is a listed race over the 1,100 metres. How has he enjoyed his new surroundings there in South Australia?
4: Yeah, he's fitted in really well. Like, I was a bit worried about training him from a race course because, you know, he goes to the races and it's overwhelming for him at the track. And even back in Albany when I took him to the track to gallop, he, you know, even sweated up there and stuff. But he has just taken everything in his stride. He's much more relaxed now. And I think it's actually been a good thing for him to be here, yeah.
3: Do you think he's improved then, Indy?
4: Definitely mentally, for sure. You know, he's had those just still green moments at the races before. We took him to the trials a couple of weeks ago and he had a little sweat, but not like he normally does. So hopefully he's, a changed man.
3: And Austin's making the trip to Adelaide to ride with 62 on his back. In fact, he was at the trials there as well to ride Smoochino.
4: Yeah, he flew over, stayed with us for a few days and rode some track work and, got his opinion on a few horses and he said he'll follow Chino wherever he goes. So he's flying in tomorrow.
3: Okay. Do you think he could make the move as well?
4: I hope he will. Like, yeah. There's a massive opportunity here for someone like Austin. And obviously he can be based here with us and, you know, Gawler needs sort of a jockey here 24/7. I think he would really kick off over here if he did.
3: Yeah. Can he carry 62 and win?
4: Obviously first up it's a big ask. It's just his raw ability is going to get him there if he can handle it. But hopefully the track firms up a little bit, so that's on his side too. It's nice sunny days all this week. So, look, he's going good. His work's been good. His fitness levels are good. I don't see why not.
3: Yeah, it is exciting. So what's the plan with him after that?
4: It's a hard question to answer this because he's every single prep I've had him in work, I've never planned his preps. So I've always just gone from how he's done in the paddock when he's ready to come in, how long it takes him to get fit, to the trials, how he is. Like, he is the priority. There's always races, you know. So I'm just going to, you know, we're going to do the weekend, see how he goes, see how he pulls up, and then we'll look. But we'll definitely have to go east, wherever that takes us. I'm not sure yet.
3: Could you go to a Monte Carlo if he wins nicely?
4: Yeah, that we have looked at that. Obviously, it's a weaker group race. Mm. If he wins with 62 and if he wins comfortably, I don't see why not. That would be a possibility.
3: Exciting times, Indy. What about Mr. Popcorn going around in that third race in Adelaide at a price?
4: Yeah, the big boy. He the other day, he raced over 16 at Morphettville and he just got too strong early and sort of ran his race early. But 16 is always too short for him. So I thought, God, he took forever to pull up, and then he came back to the yard and he was still, you know, going past the finish post the other way pulling. So I'm like, no, we just need to step him up to 25 where he's comfortable, and he's done a lot of work behind the scenes. So, you know, he will be the last one standing if everyone's tired coming up the straight, that's for sure.
3: If I gave you $100 this weekend, Indy, what would you do with it?
4: I would put definitely 50 on Popcorn.
3: Okay.
4: Probably like 25 each way. I think he's been working super. Chino's actually paying quite a bit, I thought, $390 or something like that. I'd definitely put probably the rest on him.
3: Beautiful. So race three, number four, Mr. Popcorn, and then on the star, 50 the win straight out on race seven, number one, Spuccino, with a man with a unique riding style that I love, Austin Gallardi. When you watch Austin ride, you don't miss him. You know who he's riding, Indy, so you go and get them on the weekend. And it's great to see you two back at the races there with Spuccino. So we wish you the best of luck.
4: Thank you.
3: There we go. There's Indy Wynette joining us. Luke Fernie's not far away. We're going to take a break, are we, Lou? We will take a break and then Luke Fernie will join me next.
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3: Welcome back to Giddy Up, Gareth Orr with you on this Thursday morning. It's 11:31, all thanks to Bet365. Always great to catch up with our next guest, Luke Fernie. G'day, Luke.
9: Hello, mate. How you going?
3: I'm good, mate. I reckon you might have sold that striking alibi for cheap after watching her go around Saturday.
9: Yeah.
3: Bargain buy. Waller got you.
9: Jeez, they stole it off me, didn't they?
3: It'll win the Everest the way it went.
9: Oh, it's exciting. It's a good thing for WA. It shows that you can buy horses out of here and they can stand up over east as well.
3: Yeah. How are you going anyway, mate?
9: Yeah, everything's good. Things are ticking along. A few horses starting, so hopefully we can get a few winners.
3: Have you found something for the Golden Saddle?
9: Yeah, I've got a couple there this year. We're just waiting to see if the track improves a little bit. And went
3: dreadful
9: there
3: the other day. What happened?
9: Yeah, a bit of rain around. It doesn't obviously handle the rain that well, Kalgoorlie. And a few comments from jockeys said that it's not that good underfoot. So hopefully it improves by the time that the saddle rolls around. And we'll make a decision which horses we take up there.
3: Yeah. Would that, if you got a really good one, you'd have to make sure the ground would be okay, wouldn't you?
9: Yeah, well, I wouldn't be taking any top liners there myself after the weekend. But, I mean, all it takes is a bit of sunshine and some love and care, and it should be pretty good to go, I'd hope.
3: Get your old out. How's your old man's shoulder going?
9: More problems than you, that thing.
3: Yes. You're talking about your dad's shoulder, of course.
9: Yes, absolutely. He's ticking along all right. He's had a few winners, so hopefully a few more to come when the round cranks up.
3: Yeah, what about Boy Crush? Very good first start. Can he win again?
9: He was very good. Barrier's not ideal Saturday, but I feel as though he's the class runner in the field. Adam's horse looks like it's got ability, but potentially might need a little bit further. So it looks to he should be able to get across the field and make his own luck in running. And hopefully, if he sort of comes through that last run well, which we think he has, he should be competitive again.
3: And the Coppola Stakes is the feature. Rissoles was very good the other day.
9: Yeah, she was really good. There wasn't big numbers in the nomination, so we threw one in, and she was going to trial on the Monday. So we give her a spin around, and thankfully brought a check home and 1,200 is more up her alley. I think it's a nice race for her. Willie goes on, so that's always a positive. And she's been good in between runs, so hopefully she can put a nice run together. She's won at stakes grade and beat some nice horses, so hopefully she can do the same come Saturday.
3: What about Heatherwood later on in the day?
9: Like him a lot, actually. I think he's a very good chance. He's drawn ordinary, but there's plenty of speed in the race. And if you rule out his last run where he got caught 4 and 5 deep, the start before he got held up terribly and should have won. So he's probably one that I reckon might slide under people's radar and think he can run a big race.
3: I love it. If I gave you $100, what would you do with it on Saturday?
9: Got to back the long shot one, mate. I'd be having something each way on Heatherwood. I think he's a really good chance. So hopefully it plays out that way.
3: 50 each way, that'll do us nicely. Anything at Northern?
9: Got a couple in at Northern. Run Rupert Run's a nice horse. Hopefully he can...
3: He's one of mine, Run Rupert Run.
9: Yes, he should be able to bounce back from a disappointing run the other day. And was very encouraging last Wednesday. So he should be hard to beat as well.
3: There's no doubt about you, brother. You are dominating in every aspect of your life. Well done, mate. Yes. Thanks for your time, as always. You just keep on doing what you're doing. Thanks, mate. Say goodbye to the old man for us.
9: Will do, sir, bud. Yeah,
3: the son of a gun. Pete Fernie, of course, is his old man, the king of Kalgoorlie. Time for a break on the other side of it. It's Tassie time. No, in fact, Johnny Kelton and Chris Nelson to join us straight after this.
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3: Welcome back to Giddy Up. 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So get there if you're around Melbourne this weekend or around South Melbourne, the Rising Sun Hotel, South Melbourne. Chris Nelson joins us thanks to Racing Queensland. Check out racingqueensland.com.au for where Queensland is racing today. We're at Doomben on a Saturday. Hello, Chris-o.
12: Good morning to you, Gareth. I love a good steak, but it's a bit of a drive.
3: Yeah, it is a bit of a drive. But next time you're in Melbourne, let me know and I'll take you to the Rising Sun Hotel.
12: I'll call you there.
3: Yes, I will. I'll pick you up from the airport. We'll go straight there. Now, what do you make of this Doomben card? How do you think this track will play?
12: Oh, it should play pretty fair. The weather's been okay this week, not as warm as it was last week. So, look, maybe a shower about. They're tipping maybe 9 mils, 0 to 9 mils. So they're keeping the powder dry there, the Bureau of Meteorology. Nothing so far. It's all been all coastal. So we'll see what happens over the next couple of days. But I wouldn't think if we got any of the, if we got much at all, it'd make much difference to the track. So I think we'll have a pretty good surface there come Saturday. Big fields, lots of scratchings probably still to come. So we'll see how things go.
3: Where do we start with your plays then, mate?
12: Race two, horse number two, number three, Live a Little for Tony Golan and Bella Youngbury. This one's been going really well, as we know. He's had the four runs this preparation. He won the first of them really well at 1,200 metres. Sorry, he ran second at 1,200 metres, having an off day today. And then he won his next one. He went 1,200 to 1,600 Eagle Farm. He won that well. His last couple over the same trip have been very good. He's busting to get out over 2,000 metres, and he finally gets that on Saturday. So I think he's in the right race. As I said, Bella Youngbury will take three off. I think he's very, very hard to beat. Just Live a Little, race two, number three.
3: Yes. What else have you race got, six.
12: Race six, Michael Friedman's mare, number two, Cinder C. Now, she resumes here. She ran some really nice races last prep. She's got Bella Youngbury to ride as well. Now, the trial at Deegan, Bow Desert it was recently, she finished close up there behind Spicy Martini, who's since won a trial this week, and Queenstep, who won at the Gold Coast last Saturday. So the format of that trial has been good. She sat out the back. She did a good bit of work late in that trial. First up record's good. She's had three goes for two wins. I think she's a good bet each way. Now, there's a couple in this race, obviously hard to beat. Spectacular is one of them. Dominant Darcy, the other one, both from the Tony Golan stable. But I think if we back Cinder C each way, we will get a return because I can I'd say she'll be running top three, put it that way.
3: All right, love the confidence. Sarah, anything else for us, mate?
12: Yeah, we'll go with race eight, horse number eight, Zupa Fund. Now, one for Kieran Maher. Now, Kieran Maher and Joy Williams, they don't combine that often, I think seven times, and they've won four races when they have combined. Now, they do that here. This horse has been going okay without breaking the clock or running really quick sectionals, but he just found a beautiful race come Saturday. Gate number two with the 2 kilos off. I think he looks well placed to race well. The market's found him well as well, unfortunately, but that's the way it goes sometimes. Race eight, number eight, a lot of people like Zupafund.
3: Let's hope it's a fill up there on Saturday, Chris-o.
12: Yeah, let's hope so, Gal. I've got a couple of roughies too.
3: Oh, take it away, brother.
12: I've got one absolute bolter.
3: Yes.
12: Gold Coast on Saturday. Race six, number 13, Storm Stout. Could start 100 to 1, but its form is a lot better than it reads on paper. And the Sunny Coast tomorrow night, first night meeting of the new season. Race eight, number eight, Kowloon.

0: Magnate, scratch from Ipswich yesterday, gets an extra few hundred metres and that'll suit nicely. So race 8, number 8, Sunny Coast tomorrow night.
1: You know, spring's in the air when we've got night racing back.
0: I know, isn't it good? And just as the night racing comes back on the Sunny Coast, the rain comes with it.
1: Sorry, what was that, Chriso?
0: I said the rain always seems to come back when the Friday night meetings hit the Sunny Coast. It's a shame. But anyway, it's the way it goes.
1: Good on you, brother. Thanks for that, mate.
0: Thanks, Gareth. Cheers.
1: There's Chris Nelson there. We'll take a break. John Kelton to preview, of course, the meeting at Morpheville. Highlighted by the Wiley Stakes there tomorrow or Saturday afternoon there at Morpheville. So John Kelton to join us next.
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1: Welcome back to Giddy Up. Johnny Kelton will join us at the back end of the show. It's Tassie time now. The views are better. Tassie, the perfect place to race. Matty Reid joins us. G'day, Matty.
9: Morning, G.
1: What did you make of the end of the Devonport synthetic season there on Wednesday?
9: It was a bit of a fight back by the bookies, good fortnight for punters, 2 weeks in succession in Devonport. I think they're about 11 starting price favourites, and there were a couple of blowouts there yesterday. Really good day for Chloe Wells. She had three winners, one of them for her dad, Dean, and Bold Instinct, I think, paid nearly $80 on the best of the three totes. So I think that the main takeout from the stretch of Devonport after the track issues was that the track raced really, really well. The first winner on that program yesterday, Glory Mission, mm-hmm. who's a really nice horse going forward after a few setbacks, nearly broke the track record over 11.50 that was set a week earlier, or a fortnight earlier. So Devonport gets a spell now. They're back the week before Christmas for their Sheffield Cup meeting, which is the last one before the Devonport Cup in early 2027.
1: Now tell me, Matty, and I've had a few people ask me this question in Tassie. It's been a trial Wednesday afternoons over Sundays. So what has it told you? And I think the most important KPI is turnover. Are more people betting on Tassie racing on a Wednesday afternoon than they are on a Sunday?
9: Yeah, early indicators are positive, G. We've sort of most of our sort of August data's in now, and I think we, barring that Devonport meeting that we missed there, we've had August as a sample there. And the numbers are up on a Sunday, which is not really surprising and sort of what we were expecting. So feedback from the industry is pretty positive. I think most trainers and jockeys and stables would rather be heading to the races on a Wednesday and keep the weekends free. Of course, you've got a race where it works best for

0: Yeah, it's great to have the night racing season back, and we go a fortnight earlier than we did last year. So 22 meetings, I think we've got 12 of them on Friday nights. There were plenty of horses trialling at Longford on Tuesday. I think we nearly had as many horses trialling on Tuesday as we did at the races on Wednesday. There's plenty of stables itching to not only get back to the grass, but getting back to Launceston. I think it's most stables' favourite track. You get the night racing, and that's our premium slot for wagering. I think the location in Tassie is favourable for most stables too. So, look, the program on Wednesday, I think the highest class rated race of the night is a 68. So I think we'll see some good numbers, some nice progressive horses coming back. And it's sort of a marathon, not a sprint as far as the night racing season goes. So if the numbers aren't exploding on Wednesday night, they won't be too far away. But I'd expect them to be very healthy. And it's great to get back under lights. After Wednesday night, we've got an AFL Grand Final Eve program on the Friday, which will actually be broadcast on racing.com as well.
1: That is sensational. And in the trots, Tammy Langley's flying.
0: She is, yeah. She had three winners last Sunday. Gee, I think we're kind of racking our brains here as to whether there's been a female overall premiership winner, and certainly in modern times that there hasn't been. The premierships down here has been dominated by the Yoles for a long period of time. Tammy's now in a battle with Wayne for that premiership, and she's just got the upper hand. So her team's firing. Horatius Speculo, I think we spoke about last week. He was a really impressive winner upon returning, and we're sort of at the pointy end of the season now. With a little over 3 months to go, we'll start to come into some of our really, really good races too. So I'd say that Tammy's in the upper hand as far as the premiership battle goes, but I expect it to be neck and neck over the next sort of three and a bit months.
1: Always a pleasure catching up with you, mate, and I can't wait for the night racing to return there at Launceston on Wednesday.
0: Absolutely. Thanks, Jay.
1: There we go. Great to catch up there with Snapper. Matty Reid, of course, from Taz Racing. And now Ethan Arnott joins us, one of the young guns of the sport of harness racing in Tasmania. Ethan will be driving at Kilmore, of course, tonight. And he is partnering. She's All About Love. We've got the consolations of the Vic Bread tonight at Kilmore. Terrific program there tonight. And Ethan joins us. G'day, Ethan. Thanks for your time.
2: G'day, Gareth. How are you, mate?
1: Good, thanks, mate. Geez, you made quite the impact in the early part of your career.
2: Yeah, for sure. I've started off all right, and then started getting some more drives as I've gone along, so it's just been good.
1: Have you enjoyed it, mate? You do a lot of work for the Rat Rays as well?
2: Yeah, loving it. Absolutely. Wouldn't change for anything else.
1: Yeah. So how did you get involved in the sport?
2: My family used to be involved a little while ago. They used to have a stable and a house out at Carrick, which is just 10 minutes out of Launceston, and we sort of just grown up with them. So, and then my dad used to work for Barry back in the day as well, so that's how I sort of got involved.
1: Yeah, and is this your first drive in Victoria tonight?
2: Yeah, it will be my first.
1: Yeah, yep. You're looking forward to it?
2: Yeah, I couldn't really sit still this morning. I had to go, I'm over at the minute, and I had to go help Liam Alder out at the Craig Turnbull. He's worked there today, so okay. I'm just going to help them this morning.
1: Yeah, Craig Turnbull, you wouldn't want to help him too much. He stole all your money, basically.
2: Yeah, he
1: recent
2: did.
1: Recent times.
2: Yeah, true.
1: Yeah. Can you win tonight?
2: From all reports, from all the trainers and all that sort of thing, yeah, she's definitely going pretty good at home. I was happy with the trial. She needed a good hit out. She normally races better backing up, so everything's well. I think she's in with a good fight.
1: How do you drive her tonight?
2: She'll have to come with one run, I reckon. I don't think I'll be putting her into the race too early. And from what I've been asking around here, Kilmore's not a great track. You can come real wide and sort of get home. But yeah, we'll see how the races run. I reckon there'll be a bit of tempo on. There's a couple of good types. One of Emma's and Stanley's, they go pretty good. So, she should be going all right.
1: And this is actually a heat for the four-year-old mares as well. So it'd be great to qualify in a way as well.
2: Yeah, exactly. There's only 2 weeks, so I think it's top six. Go through and they race next Saturday night at Melton. So,
1: yeah. And Joshie Duggan trialled her for you there the other day. What did he say?

0: Yeah, he said he's pretty happy with it. She's not just, I think she's got a gear change tonight, which just might sharpen her up. She sort of, last 50, just sort of needed the run, so she sort of didn't finish off as well as we hoped. But no, a little gear change tonight, and she should be sharp enough.
1: Well, you've hit the ground running, mate. 21 victories this season. Are you a better driver or footballer?
0: Oh, God.
1: They tell me you're a star. Who do you play for?
0: I'm not much of a footballer. Old Launcestonians.
1: Yeah, in the ones?
0: Yeah, in the ones.
1: Yeah, I know you play in the ones. They tell me you're a star. So how are you going this year?
0: We just finished one spot out of finals. So
1: okay.
0: Yeah, we just missed out, but we finished off all right. Yep. And looking forward for next year, actually.
1: Kenny Hinckley listens. Well, he's on SEN, of course. He's part of the SEN family. I'll tell him to give you a call then. The Devils need a player like you. Away we go. Reckon. Are you going to be going for the Devils?
0: Yeah, I'll be following along. I wouldn't say it'd be my number one team. But
1: who is your number one team, Ethan?
0: Sydney Swans.
1: Oh, there you go. Well, they were superb against the Brisbane Lions there the other day. So we wish you the best of luck there, mate, but go and get him. She's all about to love. Race two there at Kilmore today in a heat of the four-year-old Mares Vic Bred Series. So hopefully you can make the final anyway, Ethan. And what about this weekend? Have you got any winners for us in Tassie? Hobart and Launceston, of course, this weekend.
0: Yeah, we've got one tomorrow night, the Todd Ryad in the first. I think he's working all right, and he's should go pretty good. And then I got one on Sunday for Juanita McKenzie. Waves a chance. It goes good over the short, and I think it's a pretty easy race for him.
1: All right, then you go and drive plenty of winners this weekend, Ethan. Thanks for your time, mate.
0: Oh, no, thanks, Jared.
1: There's Ethan Arnott. Good young kid. He's driving really well. He's only 18, but he can play football. And this is his biggest night tonight, heading to Kilmore to drive in a heat of the Vic Bred Series there in Victoria. Johnny Kelton joins us. Thanks to Racing SA. G'day, John. Thanks for your time, mate.
2: G'day, Gareth. Just had to get through airport security, but we've done so now.
1: There you go. Smoochino, I'm excited to see what he can do in SA. He's got 62 on his back. Are you tipping him in the Wiley handicap?
2: I'm not going to. He had a recent barrier trial at Mindery Hallidon. He went okay in that, but he's a class horse. You'd expect him to trial well. He's got a big weight, and although I'm probably not as across the WA form as well as the SA, I didn't think he necessarily stood out as being clearly superior to a few of the other horses in the race.
1: Who are you tipping in that race?
2: I'm going to go with my mate Terry's horse, Watch Me Win.
1: Okay.
2: He's got a pretty good record around this track. I think 1,100 metres is a good... sorry, I'm just saying g'day to someone. Sorry, I'm just live on air at the moment.
1: Yeah, g'day, mate. Johnny, can I have a selfie, Johnny?
2: No, that's all right. We'll wave him off.
1: If that doesn't get on SA, I'll be disappointed.
2: Thank God no one's filming that one. So Watch Me Win. He's got a good record over 1,100, 1,200 around Morpheville, and he sort of got himself unstuck at Caulfield last start when he over-raced off a slow tempo. So I think the speed will be pretty good here. Real Deluxe is a fast mare, and she's got a whitish gait, so I can't see them going slowly.
1: Okay.
2: I'd love Watch Me Win just to sit back and do his own thing, even if he's last or second last coming to the turn, and just see if he can wind up down the outside of them. He ran a huge race this track and distance during the Adelaide Carnival when he carried 60 and he only just missed, and I could envisage him doing something similar again here.
1: I've got about a minute left, Johnny. Your best comes up in race four.
2: Yeah, Harmonic Dancer, I know he certainly hasn't been Punter's best mate during his racing career. He's been rolled a number of times as a short price favourite. Just fancy he wasn't handling some heavy tracks during the winter. He had a couple of runs in his previous prep, went awfully, and then just got turned out. Had jumped out quite well leading into his first up run, and I thought he ran a cracking race first up. Probably just had to give Daisy Doo the card into the race, and that cost him victory, but they cleared right away from the rest of the field. Thought that was strong form, and I thought if he ran like that, he would almost certainly win this race.
1: And your next
2: best, I'm probably pretty keen to say it'll be hard to beat. You Sexy Thing in race six. I know she had use of the bias last week, but she won by 5 lengths, and she's on a quick backup.
1: All right, beautiful, mate. So Harmonic Dancer, You Sexy Thing, and Watch Me Win. We better let you back to your fans, mate. Thanks for that, Johnny boy.
2: I think I've avoided him now.
1: Thanks, John. Good. There's John Kelton. Thanks to Racing SA. And thanks for your company on Giddy Up on this Thursday. Don't go anywhere on racing.com. Massive day at Seymour. Really good meeting there for a Thursday. John Henry to take you through an afternoon on RSN 927 and stay with us on SEN Track as well. But for now, have a wonderful day and we'll catch you again tomorrow morning from 8 o'clock for Giddy Up.
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0: Great show again, Gareth. Thank you very much. Gareth Hall back with Giddy Up at 8 o'clock tomorrow morning. Make sure you're here on time. And good afternoon, everybody. 10th of September. And getting ready for Thursday afternoon race activity. I'm going to take you to the next two in New Zealand at Riccarton, if you're keen. And the next of those is about 5 minutes away. So far, they've run two races. In race one, number two, Illusionist, Jack Taplin, was the winner at $5. And in race two, number four, Queen of Naples, Hayley Hassman was the favourite at $2.10. And I'm about to take you to race three. We're at $1.85 with Bet365, number one, Percival. Makes you think of Storm Boy. Tristan Moodley is the favourite. $3.80, number 8 is Sortford Lodge, Ashley Strawbridge. And then $8.50, San Reno, number 9. And then of the others, they are all into double figures. There's been a little bit of a push for one at a price, and that's number 2, Rufus. Brett Murray, currently at $16, but it's in from $23 with Bet365. The next two at Riccarton for you shortly. Good luck with the form guide this afternoon. Here's where we're taking you. Hawkesbury, they get underway in an hour from now. It's a good four. I will go through the interstate changes as always for you. Then we're off to the Darling Downs, 7 minutes after Hawkesbury today at 7 past 1. That's 7 past 11 for our SEN Turf family. It's a good four at Warwick. Lismore, they're racing there to the north of New South Wales, about 10 minutes after Warwick, and it's a soft five at Lismore. And then we're going from Lismore to Seymour at 1:30 local time. Adam Olzanski, it's a soft six, and Adam will be along with a preview and some best bets and a quaddie for the day. Bunbury this afternoon, Darren McCauley calling there. It's a good four, and the first local time, 1:52. Of course, we bring you race day Thursday through RSN Victoria and SEN Turf in Western Australia. Late this afternoon at 5:29 local time, Lachlan McIntosh will call the first at the Kilmore Trots, and races 1 through 5 inclusive there continue to be heats of the Vic Bred Super Series, which continues to go on. Kyle Galley is at the Warrigal Greyhounds. Now, they've already had the first leg of the quaddie just a matter of moments ago. They've had 5 races there, and to be alive in the quaddie at Warrigal, in the first leg of the quarter, you needed the 5. Contradiction at $3.50. The first 4 favourites have all won at Warrigal today, and Contradiction was the second favourite. Kyle's selections in race 6 are 3 to beat 6, 1 and 8. We will bring him in for some best bets for the rest of the afternoon. He's tipped 3 winners so far. And he's tipped the first 4 at $63, race 1. Trifecta in race 3 at $46. And a first 4 in race 4 at $84. So he's going all right. And then the Shepparton Grey start mid-afternoon with Rob Tester. Warrnambool tonight at Stane Barry. Daniel Hibbert at Sandown Park. And local time, the first green light comes on at the Mandurah Greys at 5:48. So all 3 codes of racing ahead this afternoon. The Riccarton Gallops race 3 is next on race day.
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0: Yes, welcome back to race day. Here we go. The third at Riccarton over the 1,400 metres. They're having trouble with a couple of them getting them in, but they'll go in the next 30 seconds ago or so for race number 3.
3: He's got to go in first, I think. He's had a couple of chances now. Aiden has San Reno, Ghibelline's 3-year-old, Terry Mosley for John and Karen Parsons. They've got the scrum out now. We've also got Stellenbosch still behind the gates, as well as Stortford Lodge Percival. He's just watching on out the back there, as you can see, as well as Ask Archie still to come up. So we've got San Reno to come forward. He's halfway in now, San Reno. A couple of the attendants in behind him, but at the moment he's proving to be very difficult. Favourite here is Percival, $160. Stortford Lodge at $5. Manoeuvre, $9. San Reno at $11. They'll try and ride us now, San Reno. Jockey Terry Mosley has jumped off the horse, and the patience will be wearing thin.
4: Come on. All ready. Get up.
3: So San Reno almost in. Terry gives a little push himself. This horse is not too happy. And the take it away call has come from starter Bruce Smale. It's going to be coming out here, San Reno. We've got Stortford Lodge to link forward into the stalls. So Stortford Lodge and Stellenbosch to come up. Percival still awaiting its turn as well. Now Stortford Lodge is proving a little bit reluctant. Phone's ringing, that'll give us the confirmation. Hello. Okay, so we've got that confirmation come through. So the last one just about to come up. And that's going to be Percival along with Ask Archie. San Reno will be late scratch. They're about to remove the saddle and we'll be able to get this race underway. So Percival to run the favourite in the Par Blood Stock colours. Drawn at barrier number four. Racing now, San Reno a late scratching. Eliza missed the start, a length out fast in the middle. Manoeuvre sped straight to the front. Ask Archie handy on its outside from Rufus, running third on the fence, and Stortford Lodge is one off the rail, racing fourth. There's a length and a half to Percival, racing fifth underneath of Starpinos. There's a length and a half or two to Stellenbosch on the outside of Eliza and the late scratching of San Reno. So the leader steadies it. It's Manoeuvre. Manoeuvre led by a length, running second. Ask Archie, Rufus third. The rail, Stortford Lodge is fourth, one off the fence, and Percival's in a pocket. He's fifth along the inside with a half a length away on the outer. Two Starvinos, there's a length and a half, Stellenbosch, and then came Eliza. It's been a bit of a stop-starty affair as they run the side of the course. 6.75 to go. The leader is Manoeuvre. Manoeuvre by a half to Ask Archie. Third, the inside, Rufus. Stortford Lodge has had every possible. Fourth, one off the rail. Percival needs an out along the inside, starts to probe through in the centre. Pushed out a little wider than Starvinos from Stellenbosch and Eliza in the straight. Leader Manoeuvre, Stortford Lodge into the clear, starting to close brilliantly. Rufus got the run on the inside. Percival's out as well. Stortford Lodge, Rufus getting through. Percival deeper out on those is Starvinos. 120 to go. The leader, Stortford Lodge from Percival. Stortford Lodge at the 100 got the upper hand and got clear. Stortford Lodge. Stortford Lodge will beat Percival. Third, Starvinos. Fourth is a photo between Ask Archie and Rufus. They were followed by Manoeuvre, Stellenbosch, Eliza, and San Reno will be late scratched. Stortford Lodge, the Sabbabile mare out of Residential. She was the winner of the Dunedin Guineas, Southland Guineas, and the NZB Insurance Stakes. Won a South Island Breeders Stakes as well. And she's produced a debutante winner here by Sabbabile. Stortford Lodge, number eight, the winner. One Percival, second. Four is third, Starvinos. And fourth's a photo between two Rufus and three Ask Archie. It's 8-1-4, photo two and three. 8-1-4, photo two and three after race number three. She's got the breeding on the board. And Dee Walsh has got another here. Aiden with Stortford Lodge.
0: Okay, we'll bring it back to this studio. And Stortford Lodge at 7.30. And $1.40, Ashley Strawbridge beats number one, Percival, $1.04. And number four, Starvinos. At $4.10, they are walking to the boxes at Warrigal Greys. You have 30 seconds. 3, 6, 1 and 8 are the selections from Kyle Galley, your caller. 3, 6, 1 and 8. And with Bet365, the Warrigal favourite is the 6, Intrepidus, at $1.95. And we'll bring Kyle back in around about 7 or 8 minutes for a look at the rest of the meeting. But here he is, at least for now, for the second leg of the quaddie, race 6.
5: So runners over at the start. Thank you, John. Good afternoon to you as RSN join us for the sixth race of the day here out of Warrigal. It's been a favourites day so far. with most winners well and truly at the top of the bidding market, and a couple of them have been very well tried too, particularly the first race winner today, which was $6.50 into $1.80, getting the cash at its first race start. So race six of the day, 5 and 7, the empty boxes here in the field loads now. And not much between this pair in bidding. $2.10 here, Flaming Smooth, $1.95 Intrepidus. And they're just about ready to go. Race six is heat two of the Simon Benson Memorial Stake. The green light lures into motion. They're ready for a start. Set. And racing. Last out of boxes was Mystery Nell, and away quickly was Flaming Smooth. Intrepidus back to the tail end now, and Flaming Smooth off the fence but leads. Balances up 2 lengths. Commissioner is handy, and they've raced away by 5 lengths to More Than Words. Mystery Nell, Guardian behind those, and Intrepidus. But up to the turn, and Flying Smooth out to the centre, out to 5 or 6 off the fence. Balances up and is too good for them. Commissioner's going to hold second. Flaming Smooth wins by about 3 or 4 lengths here, Commissioner. Third spot goes to Mystery Nell. Back behind those Guardian, Intrepidus, and More Than Words in 25.78. Too good, number 3, Flaming Smooth, the winner. Win number 14 at start 46. Flaming Smooth for Kayla Cottrell at $2.50 and $1.30. Commissioner $4.30 and Mystery Nell no third. Numbers here coming into the frame on race 6 of the day. 3, 8, 2 and 4th placing in the event here is number 4, Guardian, 3, 8, 2 and 4. 3, 8, 2, 4 here. The winner has now had 14 wins from 46 with 13 minors, pays $2.50 and $1.30. Second, Commissioner, should pay there of about $4.30 the place, and Mystery Nell, there'll be no third. It was about a $68 chance on the win tote. Just awaiting the exotics. They come up now, so recapping $2.50 and $1.30, $4.30 and no third. $10 Quinella, the exacta at $9.70, trifecta $102.20. The first four, $407.70, the double 5 and 3, $12.20. They're the totes here on race 6 of the day, the 7th event. No scratchings, box 5 vacant, heat 3 of the Simon Benson Memorial Stake, due to start at 12.25 locally. We'll have the all clear shortly, race 6.
0: Yeah, and that's the last of those three for Simon Benson's Memorial, heat number 3, and Kyle Galley has gone 2, 3, 8 and 1. In a couple of minutes, I'm taking you to the Q straight, where they are up to the 3rd event, and the pink winger is $1.04 with Bet365. Bit unsure. So that's a bit of an oxymoron, because the punters are very, very sure that it's going to win. The second line of betting is at $12. Bombastic Lola at $12. But Bit Unsure is at $1.04. I just want to have a quick look at that. It's by Orson Allen, and its career so far is 1 win, 3 minors from 4 starts. But gee whiz, that is very, very short. Now, on that previous at Riccarton in New Zealand, and we will take one more there, race number 4. It's 8, 1, 4 and 3 official. Number 8, Sortford Lodge. Ash Drawbridge paid $7 and $1.50. Number 1, Percival at $1.04. 4, Starvinos at $4.70 and 3, Ask Archie. The Quinella paid $3, the exacta $11, the trifecta $111. And the first 4, 8, 1, 4 and 3 was $517 at Riccarton. There's 60 seconds until the straight at the Q track, and I'll take you there. On the back of that, we'll bring Kyle back in at the Warragul Greyhounds to give you some best bets for the rest of the afternoon. Now, don't forget, Top Tote Plus is back in play this Saturday. Flemington, Rosehill and Doomben. So Melbourne, Sydney, Brisbane, as is most often the case. So for Quinellas, exactas, trifectas, first fours and quaddies, you get that highest national tote payout for all of those exotics. 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This is race 3.
6: A full field of 8. And the short price favourite here is number 8, Bit Unsure, for Mel Grant. Had the 4 starts for 1 win and 3 seconds. Started out racing in New South Wales at Goulburn for a couple of seconds there, and then won here first up on the Q straight in 1908, and second last time out behind Cheyenne Gabriella, So it's $1.07 bid unsure. Winning Edition 14 for Terry Priest. Bombastic Lola at 15. Nice Figure at 23. Jakari Brit 23. Smashing Double 26. Grand Thumper 34. Black is back 34. I put them in 8, 6, 7 and 5. Starting signal given. And they go forward now. Race number 3. Short price favourite, Box 8. Green light is on. Bit unsure. Racing now. Bit unsure began about midfield. Well away, Bombastic Lola, Winning Edition. Now joining in was Bit Unsure. Over on the inside, Smashing Double, Grand Thumper, a Nice Figure. Going to the lead, the favourite, Bit Unsure. It raced away from Black is Back, Bombastic Lola, Winning Edition, but it's all Bit Unsure. It raced clear to win by 6 or 7. Smashing Double, Winning Edition, Grand Thumper, followed by Bombastic Lola, Nice Figure, Black is Back, and Smashing Double in around 19 and 3. 402 and 495.
0: 482 and a photo. So the hot favourite's got there. Bit unsure. Nothing unsure about it. $1.04 and $1.04. Number 2, Smashing Double at $3.90. 82 photo required at the Q Straight. Jim, I got your text. You are a funny man. I love your work, but as you know, there is no chance that I can share that text with the audience. It would be the last time I was ever heard on Australian radio. So thank you for your input, but that one's I can't put that to air, Jim. And I know you sent it to Gareth as well, so before midday. Jim, you need to get a hobby. Rightio, now we'll clear that up in just a moment from the Q Straight, and I'll be back after a break on race day with the preview for the rest of the afternoon at the Greyhounds at Warragul.
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0: Welcome back to Thursday Race Day. At the Kew Straight, the judges found a margin there in that photo for the Miners. It's 8-2-3-7, 8-2-3-7 at the Kew Straight after the running of the third. Out to Warragul Greys now, where we're about to go back to the third leg of the quaddie with Kyle. You need 5-3 so far to be alive. Kyle, my first chance to say an official hello to you. It's been a day pretty much, mate, of favourites.
1: It has, John. Yeah, that was the case here on Tuesday night as well. So that continues through to today, and it looks the case for the remainder of the card too. We've got some shorties coming up throughout the afternoon. So with that in mind, I thought out of the remaining races, the two that may be at the best odds as far as winning chances would be race 8, number 7, Overland Boy. Had no luck at the Meadows last start. It's off a fortnight break. Has had the six goes around here at Warragul for 3 wins and 2 seconds. They're betting black figures about it at the moment in race 8 of the day. And what's a good race? I'm Fabulous is the favourite. Overland Boy, I think, has got an excellent chance, though. Has won 23 from 53 with 14 minors, grade 3 assists here at the track and distance. That is race 8, number 7, Overland Boy. And later on, we go all the way to the last race of the day, which goes just before 2:15 locally. I thought Aston Borealis was a chance here. It was a good winner off a wide draw at Geelong. Went 22.59 there, which was about three lengths outside best of the day there last time back on the 1st of September. Comes here for the first time today. So far has won 3 from 15 with 4 minors. Racing consistently, albeit in restricted grade races at Geelong and Ballarat. I thought it got its chance to win here. If it can settle nice and handy to them, I think it can settle forward from box 2 in that final race of the day, race 12, number 2, Aston Borealis. But between now and then, there are a few more shorties going round here today. So that should, for favourite backers anyway, continue the trend here this afternoon and hopefully add a few more winners to our tally here today. They're in the parade area for race 7. John, the numbers here for me are 2, 3, 8 and 1. And the 2 is the favourite, as I say, short, $1.45.
0: Give it strength, Kyle. There we go. Thank you, Kyle Galley, with a preview of what's left of the day. And we'll bring in a preview with the Shepherd and Greyhounds a little bit later on this afternoon with your caller, Rob Testar. Now, I'm just going to go through the first of our interstate venue changes for you. It's the Hawkesbury Gallops today on a good 4, and they go in 40 minutes from now. There are 8 races. So the first leg of the quaddie is race 5. In race 1, there's one scratching, number 8, Miss Grey C. So there's a field of 7 in the first. You should get a third dividend. Race 2, there's one scratching. It's number 5, Can't Recall 1. And that again will mean that you've got a field of 7 in race 2. There are no changes in the third and all 10 are going around. Race 4 is a different story. 3 scratchings. They are 1, 5 and 8. Lusane, Fiaba and Let's Engage. So 1, 5 and 8. That will leave a field of 11 to go around. The first leg of the quaddie at Hawkesbury today is race number 5. And we've got a few scratchings here. We've got 6 scratchings. They are 2, 6, 7, 9, 11 and 12. 2, 6, 7, 9, 11 and 12. That leaves a field of 10. So still a pretty good field. Race 6, take out 3, 8 and 9. 3, 8 and 9. That leaves a field of 8. The second last, race 7, again there are 3 scratchings, take out 2, 4 and 13, 2, 4 and 13, still leaves a healthy field of 10, and the last has been bashed up a bit. It's got 1, 2, 3, 6, 6 scratchings here from a field of 13, so you'll have 7 starters in the last, and the scratchings are 4, 5, 6, 7, 8 and 11. 4, 5, 6, 7, 8 and 11, it's a good 4 at Hawkesbury this afternoon, and there the changes there. Very soon after Hawkesbury, 7 minutes later, we go to Warwick. It's a good 4 at Warwick, and while I have a moment, I'll do those for you as well, and I will tackle the changes at Lismore and Bunbury a little bit later on this afternoon. Now, at Warwick, it's a good 4, only 7 races, so the first leg of the quaddie comes 4.

0: Would, as you know, to race four, just be aware of that. The first 12 are all going around, but 13 through to 17 inclusive. So the bottom five from 13 on are all out. Race two, the scratchings are 5 and 8, leaves a field of 12, but take out 5 and 8. Race three at Warwick today, ooh, gee whiz, take out 4, 6, 8, 9, 10, 11. 14, 16 and 19. That's 4, 6, 8, 9, 10, 11, 14, 16 and 19. 1, 2, 3, 7, 9. So that'll leave a field of 10. First leg of the quaddie, race 4. Take out 4, 7, 9 and 18. 4, 7, 9 and 18. That leaves a field of 14, so that's a good field. Race 5, take out 4, 8, 9, 10, 11, 14, 15, 16. That leaves a field of 12. Numbers to scratch are 4, 8, 9, 10, 11, and then 14, 15, and 16. Race 6, the second last. Take out 10, 12, 16, and the bottom two, 18 and 19. 10, 12, 16, 18, and 19. Still leaves a field of 13 to go around. And in the last, race 7, there's a pickup ride. It's Rhys O'Connell will ride number 17, Cracker SG. That's a late rider change on the 13, Rhys O'Connell. And the scratchings are 1, 2, 5, 6 and 8. 1, 2, 5, 6 and 8. So that leaves a healthy field of 14 to go around at Warwick today. And it's a good 4 there. Now, at the Warrigal Greyhounds, we're up to race number 7. Don't forget, part of race day has been a few days this week, is brought to you by the great action on Disney Plus, with the NFL action taking over Federation Square today. And it's all free. Today you can get down there, right now, in fact, and have a look at the Seahawks and the Patriots. But the big one tomorrow, live from the MCG, of course, is this great story of the NFL playing an actual feature in Australia. The Rams and the 49ers tomorrow live, and you can catch it all on ESPN Disney Plus Game Day Live Stage. ESPN Disney Plus Game Day Live Stage, and they're part of race day again this afternoon. Great to have our colleagues at Disney Plus on board. Here's Warrigal. This is Race 7 with Kyle Galley.
1: So runners now being called up, 5 and 3 to be alive in the quaddie, $3.50 the first leg, that's the longest price winner of the day so far, and Flaming Smooth at $2.50 winning the previous. Shorty here, Blazing Turbo, $1.40, three runners in single figures here, and the second elects at $7, lights on, they're ready to go now, race 7 of the day, set. Racing, beautiful dispatch, and away fast Amron Sammy from 4. Ultimate Warrior got back early with Mikado Mania, trying to kick through Blazing Turbo, Breaking a Sweat. Oh, golly, it's tight first turn, and Breaking a Sweat got the run through and took over. Nala's Girl, Parumba, Jazzman, check back to last. Breaking a Sweat now joined by Blazing Turbo. Ultimate Warrior runs up behind him from Amron Sammy in the straight. Favourite takes over Blazing Turbo, comes on to score from Ultimate Warrior second. A half length to Breaking a Sweat third. And then came Amron Sammy, Mikado Mania. Behind them then came Parumba Jazzman, Nada's Girl. And the time is around 25 and 98. It was pretty tight off the back turn. They jammed up and getting a beautiful run through, Breaking a Sweat. But Blazing Turbo balanced up, was quickly on the scene, and has rushed to the lead upon straightening and come away. Number two is first, 2, 3, 1. And the fourth number about to come, it's number four. 2, 3, 1, and 4. Favourite salutes. Another favourite successful here today at $1.40 in money back. Ultimate Warrior, $3.60 the place. And Breaking a Sweat, there'll be no third. 6.53, 11.43 the sections. 26 even is the run on the seventh event of the day. The winning margin is 2.5 lengths, with a half length between second and third. 2.5 by 1/2. So the winner, Blazing Turbo, for Anthony Azzopardi. Odds on all the way through, 155 into 140 on fixed, tote at 140 and money back. Ultimate Warrior second was the second pick in the race at around $7. It'll pay $3.60 the place. And third into one, Breaking a Sweat. There will be no third tote there as we await the official TAB dividends to come up on the previous event. So in the quaddie today, you need 5, 3 and 2 to be alive. Into the Senecky at stud, free for all. Race 8 over the 460. Box 5 vacant, 7 to run there. The start time is at 4.
0: Oh, I've got those, Kyle. Number 2, Blazing Turbo, $1.40 and $1.04. 3, Ultimate Warrior, $3.60. No Third Div, number 1, Breaking a Sweat, and 4, Amron Sammy. So the 4 inside boxes. As Kyle has said, you need 5.32. It's not going to pay much today. All the favourites are winning. $3.80, the Quinella paid, exact to $7. Trifecta, 52, and the first four, 134 for 2, 3, 1 and 4, running double 3 and 2, $3.80. In race 5, the first leg of the quaddie at $3, a second favourite won that race. And all other races, the other 6 winners, have all been the favourites at Warrigal today. So that's good for the punters, but yeah, there won't be any value in the quaddy. Race 8, Kyle's gone 7, 8, 6 and 3. I'll take you back to the Q straight to the Queensland Greyhounds. Race 4 is next.
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0: Welcome back to Thursday Race Day. I've just had a look for you. If you are alive at the Warragul Dogs, and many of you will be because of the favourites, you need 532. The shortest way home in the quaddie is $50.60. And that will be with number 8, I'm Fabulous. So you'll get a pineapple today, a nice $50 note. Bright yellow pineapple. Here's the Q straight. This is race 4.
1: 20, way up to 128, now back to 122. Ethan's Brother, 8 into 5, now 6, and Swing By at $11. My best bet for the Q this afternoon, the Q straight, race 9, number 1, Slide City. Race 9, number 1, Slide City, my best bet, going for 3 on end up the straight here at the Q straight. Quaddy numbers, race 5, 3, 6, 5 and 1, race 6, 1, 5, 7 and 4, race 7, 1, 8, 3, 2 and race 8, 1, 8, 3, 4. Starting signal, moving in now for race number 4, Select Daily. The short prize favourite, drawn box number 1, and there's the green light. They're ready. Racing, Select Daily began fast on the inside, showing speed was Swing By, goes towards the centre. Well away, Dynamic Banjo, followed by Spicy Viking, and down the outside was Redback Jack. In front, Select Daily, taken on by Swing By, who went to the lead, running on Ethan's Brother. It's Swing By, Select Daily, and Ethan's Brother in the centre. Ethan's Brother beat Select Daily. Third home was Swing By, followed by Tudor Sun, Redback Jack, Dynamic Banjo, then Grouse Mouse and Spicy Viking in around 19 and 20. Short price favourite goes under. Number 5, Ethan's Brother for Darren Johnston, the winner. Number 5, Ethan's Brother. Darren Johnston will be first. In 1926 the time.
2: Five, one, three, two
1: are your interim numbers. 5132. Five, Ethan's Brother by Hooked on Scotch.
0: 5132 and 2, as you've heard from the judge on the walkie-talkie there, 5132 at the Q straight. Earlier today on Giddy Up with Gareth Hall, don't forget he's back again tomorrow for the final episode this week from 8 o'clock. Catherine Coleman joined Gareth with the latest on She's a Alibi ahead of Saturday's Maccabi Diva Stakes, the Group 1, and this was Catherine with Gareth this morning.
3: 1,600 metres, do you think this is her distance, 1,600?
4: Yeah, it's interesting, isn't it? I guess we're still learning, really, and the way that she raced first up kind of made us think that maybe she's looking for that little bit further this time around and whether she's looking for 2,000. Mm. So it's just going to be interesting. I think 1,600 last prep was definitely her sweet spot. I think she's really improved out of that first up run. We knew that she had a lot of improvement to come going into it, and I think she's tightened up nicely fitness-wise. So, yeah, look, I think the mile's definitely going to suit her, and it's just going to be really interesting to see, you know, whether she shows us that this still is her sweet spot or whether she is looking to stretch out over a little bit further now.
3: And what do you think she'll show you then on Saturday?
4: Look, I'm really hoping that we see her absolutely motoring home.
3: Yeah.
4: I'd say from that draw, hopefully it sort of allows us to build into it when we need to. You know, first up, drawing barrier 1, we sort of were a little bit hesitant that we were going to sort of get stuck there and not have a lot of room to move when we needed to, and then she stepped a little bit slow anyway. But, yeah, just hopefully that draw allows us to be getting mobile and building into it when we need to, and I think that'll see her really strong late.
3: And what do you think her perfect setup is? Because history tells you in these type of races, especially like last year, that Mr. Brightside was able to walk in front. Now, I don't think they'll go that slow, but you're confident if they're only going moderate in a Maccabi Diva, her turn of foot will be too good for her rival still on Saturday?
4: Yeah, look, you like to think so. She has shown a really good turn of foot previously, but like you said, you know, you've just got to be mindful that in the past, when, you know, a really good horse like Mr. B has been allowed to get away with some steady sectionals, he's still got the ability to make it pretty difficult to run him down. So you've got to be mindful of that as well.
3: Yeah. Have you made up your decision what you do with her after this, before, say, the Cox Plate or a Golden Eagle, or that would just depend which race you go to for your grand final, I guess?
4: Yeah, exactly, which will sort of all become a little bit clearer after Saturday, hopefully.
0: Catherine Coleman with Gareth Hall this morning, getting up back from 8 tomorrow morning at the Q Straight. Number 5, Ethan's Brother at $6.80 and $1.20. Beat the favourite. Number 1, Select Airly at $1.04. 3, Swing By, $1.80. And 2, Tutor Sun. The Quinella, $2.70. Exacta paid $20. The Trifecta, $43. First 4, $168. 5132. No live tickets on the running double of 8 and 5. So we're just taking a couple from the Q Straight during this first quiet hour this afternoon. If you've just joined us today on race day, the Gallops, Hawkesbury, good 4, Warwick, good 4, Lismore, soft 5, Seymour, soft 6, and Bunbury later on this afternoon, it's a good 4. And we're up and running at the Warrigal Dogs. Shepherd and Dogs will start mid-afternoon with Rob Tester. And speaking of Riccarton, I'm about to take you back there for the next of the afternoon in New Zealand. This is likely the last we'll take. We might take one more. We'll see how we go. But number 2, Cape Horn, Amber Riddell is the favourite. And Bet365 say $3.20 about it at the moment. In from $4.20 though, where it opened this morning. Number 4, That's Charming, is at $4.20. 5, Right of Appeal is at $5, but that's the one they've backed a bit. $6.50 into 5 for Right of Appeal. Number 5 out of Barrier 2. Best of the rest at $6 is Jack Attack, out from $5.50, and then you're into double-figure territory at Riccarton. $10 earlier into $8.50 for Avitus, number 7, Tony Davies, but it's just found its way back out to $10, and the others are drifting as well. So Right of Appeal, number 5, is the one that catches the eye just a bit, but having said that, number 2, Cape Horn, is the favourite, and the 4th at Riccarton is next on race day.
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0: they're getting pretty close. Down to about 30 seconds now. Race 4 in New Zealand. Today, the venue is Riccarton.
1: Thanks, Aidan, and Into the Wind goes Into the Gates with Cape Horn to come up into position. 1,200 metres, the journey for race number 4. Vetus for Tony Davies and Stephen Woodsford. Having his first try on the poly today. 45 starts of Vetus, never been on the poly before. He's about to be led forward into the stalls. Cape Horn, 320, right of appeal, 440. That's Charming, 460, Jack Attack at $6. Vetus to come up into position. That's Charming. Just a little bit on the jig, that's Charming. Just want to just lean in the back of the gates by the looks. So we're not far away, shafted off the inside. Pure Champion at Willow Glen, start rating 60. We are almost set for a start. 320 Cape Horn, 420 right of appeal, 460, that's Charming. Just about right.
2: Go forward, mate.
1: Looks as though we've just got an attendant up with That's Charming at the moment. Racing this time and bouncing out nicely. Shafted off the inside, is going to lead early. Right of appeal, ridden urgently, one off the rail and Into the Wind gets right up onto the speed from Jack Attack running fourth. Fifth, the inside, That's Charming. Deeper out, Pure Jewel, 1.5 Cape Horn and a half length away to Avitas. They were flying early and Right of Appeal found the front. It's Right of Appeal out by a neck on Into the Wind, 1.5 shafted. Third, the fence underneath of Jack Attack. Pure Jewel, 3 wide in the open. A length away on the inside, That's Charming needs an out. He's travelling well. Cape Horn also needs a run, and Avitas back with those. About to turn at the 500 metres. The leader is Right of Appeal, led by 2 lengths, wobbled off the rail. From Into the Wind, shafted. Jack Attack picks up. Cape Horn sees daylight, and then That's Charming. They've gone hard enough to give everyone a shot here. Right of Appeal, led, shafted, but they're closing. Cape Horn, That's Charming, coming home Into the Wind behind, as well as Jack Attack. Right of Appeal wobbles about like a drunk, still has the lead. Cape Horn after it. That's Charming got the run. Cape Horn hit the lead from That's Charming and shafted. Cape Horn's got his head in front here, and Cape Horn will beat That's Charming, shafted, and Right of Appeal. Fifth across was Jack Attack, and then Into the Wind from Avitas, and back with those was Pure Jewel. Cape Horn, number 2, the early burn certainly telling. He was able to work through and get over top here, the all-too-hard 5-year-old to the winner. Amber Adele for Michael and Matthew Pittman.
0: It's 2, 4, 8, and 5 at Riccarton. 2, 4, 8, and 5. Number 2, Cape Horn, Amber Adele at 380 and $1.40 has defeated number 4, That's Charming, at $1.70, 8 shafted at $3.30, and number 5, Right of Appeal, will hang on for fourth spot there, and that's where we do leave Riccarton. I'm tipping for you this afternoon. We're going back to the Warragul Greyhounds for the last leg of the quaddy shortly, race number 8. Now, if you've just joined us, I've been through the interstate changes at the first two of our meetings, Hawkesbury and Warwick. I'm now going through Lismore, while those details come through from New Zealand. So Lismore, the first of 7, is in around about just over half an hour away, and they're reporting a soft 5, overcast weather at Lismore to the north of New South Wales there, towards the east coast. And in race 1, take out number 4, Crazy Eights. It is a late scratching, ran around yesterday actually. It's not a late scratching, it's a scratching. But that still leaves the field of 7 in race number 1. Lismore, race 2, take out number 4, Gansetto. Gansetto is the only scratching, that leaves a field of 12. Race 3, Lismore, now this has been chopped up a bit. Take out 4, 7, 8, 9, 12, 13 and 15. 4, 7, 8, 9, 12, 13 and 15. That will still leave a field of 11 to go around, and there are 2 pickup rides in that race. At the bottom of the field, number 17, the Foundling, will be Amy Graham, and Amy will claim 1.5 kilos for that ride. And number 18, Exo Murano, will be Saab Wrigley. And Saab is claiming 4 kilos on the 18. First leg of the quaddy is race 4 at Lismore today, which is 7 races. Don't include 3, Jack Be Lucky, or 8, King Jester. They are both out 3 and 8, and it leaves a field of seven. Second leg of the quarter, race five, just one scratching. It is Shredded, number five. Race five, number five. That leaves a field of seven in that event as well. Race six, no changes. All 10 that accepted are going around. And in the last, race seven, scratchings first. And there are seven of them, so it'll leave a field of 11. Take out 1, 5, 6, 9, 12, 14 and 18. 1, 5, 6, 9, 12, 14 and 18. And the two pickup riders are number 16, Risk for Reward, will be Dylan Turner. And number 17, Panetto Lad, will be Kirk Matheson. But both senior riders, no claims there. And that's a look at the seven races this afternoon that they're running at Lismore. And a soft five is the last we've heard from the track there. At Riccarton, they're in 248 and 5. Their official number 2, Cape Horn. An Australian horse, Amber Riddell, 380 and $1.40. Beats number 4, that's Charming, at $1.70. 8, Shafted, paid $3.30 and 5, Right of Appeal. The Cornella, 750, Exacta, paid $18. The Trifecta, 96. And the first four, $332. The running double on those two that we took from Riccarton for you, 8 and 2, paid $38. And their early quaddy today, if you did get involved, was 2, 4, 8 and 2. And it paid $378. Thursday race day is brought to you by Bet365, and they've confirmed that race one at Flemington on Saturday will be the stake back bet offer. That is a tongue twister. The stake back bet offer is race one at Flemington on Saturday.
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0: Now, good luck if you're alive in the quaddie at the Warrigal Greys. You need 532. It's been pretty popular. And 7863, the selections from Kyle. Seven on top.
1: Noise. Devil's Sympathy, they bet $4.60 at one stage. It's now $5.50. It did open around a $6 quote. So race eight there behind the start. Terrelgan Greyhounds tomorrow here in Gippsland. And on Sunday we go to sale. 11 races at sale on Sunday. That box draw was out earlier today. Started just at work with the broom here in one of those boxes. And now we should be right to move them in. And that is the case. The signal through from the tower. Runners being called up for race eight. 5.32 to be alive in the quad. Blazing Turbo winning the previous at a short price quote of $1.40. So moving up, Mighty Heidi will be the first up. Devil's Sympathy into three. Box five is vacant. Overland Boys in seven. It's won 23 of 53, Overland Boy, with 14 minors. And they're all locked away. Green light on here. Seneca at start stake. It is race eight of the day. They're set. And racing. Stumbling after the start there was Full Noise. Dropped out six lengths last and away quickly. Devil's Sympathy leads. Getting to second early. Thor Kiltson from Overland Boy. Gas and Dust the inside. I'm Fabulous. Next followed in turn by Mighty Heidi and Full Noise tacks on. Leader though, Devil's Sympathy's got a handy break. Turning from Thor Kiltson, trying hard. Gas and Dust is getting by it, but it's Devil's Sympathy well clear. And Too Good wins by four or five lengths on the wire. To Gas and Dust second. Third for Thor Kiltson. Just ahead of I'm Fabulous, Overland Boy. Back with those Mighty Heidi and Full Noise, and the runners solid at 25 and 64. Three the winner, Devil's Sympathy. And the quad to pay upwards of $81 today. The value coming in the last leg with number three the winner at about $5.

0: It's up 5.70 and 3.30, 2.52nd and no third, $13.40 Quinella. The Exacta at 26, Trifecta 211.90. First four, $678.40. The running double, 2 and 3, $10.10. Today's daily double, a pair of threes, $12.20. The treble was not won, and the quaddy is mentioned on 5, 3, 2 and 3, $81.30. Four and a quarter lengths is the winning margin. Margin between second and third is a length and a half, and John will have the all clear shortly on race 8.
1: Good on you, Kyle. Thank you. In race 9, Kyle's gone 1, 8, 6, and 2. 1862, he's with the Red Dog. Here is the Q straight. This is race 5.
2: Hasn't raced since mid-July. It's had the four starts here at the Q straight for one win and 2 seconds, where Blocker Tigers had 14 starts, four wins, 3 seconds, three thirds. I put them in 3.651 here. So it's $1.40 Blocker Tiger. Man on Fire, $2.90. Speedy Ben at $9. And then it's out to $41 about Zabdon Skippy. First leg of the quaddy coming up here at the Q straight. Starting signal given. And these runners are going forward. Zabdon Skippy, Blocker Tiger, Speedy Ben and Lakota Skylar. Jag the Joker, Memories of Rose, Man on Fire, Hot Pink Double. Just about set to go. There is the green light. Three Blocker Tiger, the favourite. Racing now, Blocker Tiger began fast. Showing speed was Memories of Rose, Speedy Ben. Down the outside was Man on Fire and Hot Pink Double. Going to the lead was Blocker Tiger. Man on Fire goes up and joins it. In fact, takes the lead. Down the outside then was Memories of Rose, followed by Zabdon Skippy, but Man on Fire clear. And first up, Man on Fire beat second Blocker Tiger. Third, Memories of Rose, Speedy Ben, Zabdon Skippy, followed by Jag the Joker, Hot Pink Double, Dakota Skylar in around 18 and 9.
1: 6, 3, 5, and 4 in the call. Just wait for that. It's got pretty tight between the 4 and the 5. They're wide apart. The 4 might have got up for third. Number 6, Man of Fire, Man on Fire at $3.10 and $1.04. 3, Blocker Tiger at $1.04. Tight between 4 and 5 at the Q straight.
2: 5 is third, Speedy Ben.
1: And there it is. 6, 3, 5 and 4 in that case in the first leg of the quaddy. But we leave the Q straight there. No more from there. We are going to just start getting busy as we get close to the top of the hour. We've got Hawkesbury about to start. Warwick, I'll give you a Bet365 market update there in a minute. Hawkesbury, Warwick, Lismore, Seymour, Bunbury. So 5 sets of gallops this afternoon. Looking forward to bringing you that on race day through RSN in Victoria, SEN Turf in Western Australia. About to bring you a catch-up with Gareth this morning as well. Now, at the Q straight, number 6, Man on Fire, $3.10 and $1.04. Beat number 3, Blocker Tiger at $1.40. 5, Speedy Ben at $1.60. And 4, Memories of Rose. The Quinella, $1.70. The Exacta, $5.40. The Trifecta, $10. And the first 4.51, 6, 3, 5 and 4. No live tickets on 4 and 5 and 6 for the running double. Danny O'Brien joined Gareth on Giddy Up today for a chat about his runners at Flemington on Saturday.
3: Let's get and have a look at your runners. I might start off with your two-star mares, Sass Appeal and Gold Coast Bell. What did you make of Sass Appeal the other day at Caulfield?
4: Look, it was first time ever she hadn't run on a good three or a good four.
3: Yeah.
4: And Logan just said she was never really tracking. You know, and I was actually concerned watching it. She got a lovely spot in running, but when she'd usually start to lift her rating from the 600, she was clearly not travelling, and she was brave. She still wanted to be there, but Logan just said it was a different feeling for her on a soft seven. She just never really got comfortable. So, we're getting back to what we know we do well there on Saturday, which is Flemington and a good surface. So hopefully she bounces back to what we think is her better form. It looks like a suitable race for her.
3: And you're confident she'll do that on a good track?
4: I think so. No, we're very pleased with her. She obviously had a nice win at Flemington first up. She certainly didn't come out of that run in any way, shape or form poorly. She's worked very well here on Tuesday morning, so we're expecting her to get back to her best there on Saturday.
3: Can't wait to see Gold Coast Bell. She goes around the Elitzelope Stakes. Are you happy with her?
4: couldn't be more happy. Yeah. You know, she built a nice record over the autumn, and she was terrific first up there at Sandown. You know, she,

0: It's been a target race for her from when we put her out in the autumn to have her ready for Mackay Diva Stakes Day for the Let's Elope, and she's going to get there in great shape.
1: Yeah, it looks like she'll be on pace, make your own luck once again and be hard to catch.
0: Yeah, I think so. I think the map looks reasonably straightforward. Brotu Atataki's a horse that generally rolls forward and takes it up, and we should roll across with it and get that stalking position outside lead, and you know, from that position running, she's got every hope.
1: What are you expecting from See What I See first up?
0: Look, we're very pleased with her too. She's had a luckless prep in the autumn, but ran very well each time she stepped out. She spelled well. She's building up nicely. Her trials have been excellent. First up in the autumn, she all but won a very similar race. She just got caught and ran second in a 1400 metre group mares race there in the autumn. So certainly expecting her to get a nice run in transit and be right in the finish.
1: Would it surprise you if she beat the favourite?
0: Look, I think it wouldn't surprise me. She's a talented mare. As I said, she raced without luck in the autumn. She all but won a very similar race in the autumn, so she's certainly there with her own chance of winning it.
1: I reckon you would have loved One Smooth Operator to accept in the Archer Stakes, but Lit Steel now has to carry, 58.5. But Lit Steel is flying at the moment. Did you enjoy her second up run the other day?
0: Yeah, she was terrific. The horse of Kieran's was just too good for us on the day. But yeah, you know, similar to Gold Coast Bell and a couple of others, this has been a target for us to have her ready for Mackay Day for this particular race. As you said, it would have been a lot friendlier setup for us if we had the top weight there, and she was only a kilo over the minimum, but she's now 4.5 over. But it is what it is. Yeah, you just got to take what the race is, and she's going to get there in really good order. And she's a terrific mare at Flemington. She'll be suited getting back on top of the ground. She's suited getting out to 2,500 metres. So there's plenty of other positives for her.
1: So that's a good push for Lit Steel. What about in the Mike Moroney? Now, Athira's an interesting runner. I know Mark Hunter was really bullish about her chances first up there at Caulfield, but it looked like she just didn't enjoy the going there as well.
0: No, she wasn't. We took a few there that day, and certainly her and Sass Appeal, the reports from both riders was they never travelled on it. So, look, she's obviously got the outside barrier, which is going to make it even more complicated. There's some chance that we take her out and run her in the Guineas Prelude next Saturday at Caulfield, because the weather looks good, and we're hoping to get a firmer track there at Caulfield next Saturday.
1: And Cliff Runner, well, he did enjoy a heavy ground there the other day. He's at a big price in the Mike Moroney. He's got a terrible gait as well.
0: Yeah, he has. We will run him because we're trying to build him up in trip. But yeah, from that gate, he'll be midfield or back and get his chance to hit the line.
1: How good's this Jet Smash? Showed a lot last preparation, son of Brave Smash. Your thoughts there in the first?
0: Well, yeah, he's got a good record. You know, he's 6 starts, 4 wins. His last start there at Caulfield at the end of the prep, he had, you know, everything go against him, still just got, you know, beaten half a length, ran fourth. So he's a nice horse. This looks a really suitable kick up for him. And we're happy with the way he's prepped up. His trials have been good, and expecting him to run well.
1: All right, if I gave you $100, what are you doing with it on Saturday, Danny?
0: It's an interesting one. Yeah, there's 3 or 4 that are all going to start sort of close to favourite. I probably think Lit Steel, even with the weight. I do think she's a talented mare that we're hoping to run in a Melbourne Cup. So even with the weights against her on Saturday, she has to be very hard to beat in an archer if we're going to go further into the spring with her.
2: Yeah, hopeful of running her in the Melbourne Cup. There's Danny O'Brien this morning with Gareth Hall. And, of course, Gareth is back with Giddy Up again tomorrow morning. Monday to Friday from 8 o'clock. Make sure you're here. We're 3 minutes away until the racing gets underway at the Hawkesbury track this afternoon for race one. That's next.
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0: I was just mentioning that Gareth's back with Giddy Up tomorrow morning from 8 o'clock. And, of course, being a Friday, don't forget that the show starts on Friday mornings at 8 on Giddy Up with the Hunter's Edge with Mark, previewing Saturday's racing in Melbourne. Don't miss Mark Hunter again tomorrow morning. And that, of course, is all after Fireball with Kane Corns and David King every Monday and Friday morning. We bookend the week with a start of 6 o'clock on our Brekkie show. So Kane and David again tomorrow. Good luck at Hawkesbury this afternoon. They are starting in just a moment on a good four. And with Bet365 coming into the first at Hawkesbury, Philatelic is at $2.20 in favourite Zach Lloyd. There's been money for Hitch, though. Rory Hutchings at $2.90. And then Costabit is at $5. Kieran McAvoy on the third line of betting. So they're your top three. There's been no action for the double figure starters at this stage. No interest from punters at all. So Philatelic has had one win from 11 starts, a four-year-old gelding by Street Boss. And the one that's almost equal favourite is Hitch, number three. And it's a last start winner, a three-year-old colt by Yes, Yes, Yes. Actually picked up its first and only win at Kembla Grange in its previous start to today. It's race one at Hawkesbury.
1: We're on a good four. And the first is a class one over a mile distance. So they're going to start loading a few of these up. Derry City Felix, the first one, was a little bit slow over to the gates, but has been the first loaded. So we're well on our way to this field assembly. Favourite is a little soft here, Philatelic. 225 for our jockey challenge favourite, Zach Lloyd, out from 215. Hitch is 350 down to 290. And $5 and solid cost a bit. I Am Brave, the one that's got the drift out. It's 420 out to 750 late on. So just two to load, Hitch and Piedi Veloci. So Hitch is just about gone in, and we wait for the outsider of the field, Piedi Veloci, at 150 to 1. Red light's on. We're good to go for Hawkesbury. Ready? Signal from behind, gates are back, they're off and racing. And away well near the inside was Derry City Felix. Aaron S gets going early. And from the deep trying to get across was Hitch as well. Back behind those is I Am Brave cost a bit, and Piedi Veloci flopped out of the gates, and Philatelic is in a good spot, one out and one back through the first 300 or 400 metres. So eventually Aaron S was able to lead by a half on the outside. Trying to get a little bit closer now was Hitch, and third locked away the inside is Derry City Felix. Philatelic's in a good spot, one out and one back. Costa Bit is next. On the inside of I Am Brave and three further back of the rut is Piedi Veloci as they make their way past the 1,000 metres and beyond. And the leader is Arides by a half, Hitch, and third is Derry City Felix on the inside of Philatelic, who's getting a great run. Two further back is I Am Brave as they run the bend. Costa Bit, and last of all is Piedi Veloci. No more than five off the front as they get to the top bend with about 700 metres left to go. So Arides tries to up the tempo now. On the outside, Hitch is peppering away. Three wide is Philatelic as they run past the 500 metres. Then Derry City Felix. I Am Brave's trying to get into the race. Costa Bit's a long way back with Piedi Veloci. 350 metres left to go. Arides goes for it right here, right now. Down the middle of the course is Hitch, and Philatelic's trying to get into the race as well. Philatelic struck a narrow lead from Hitch, who's trying to fight back at the 100. Philatelic and Hitch, they're having a good stoush, but Philatelic getting the neck clear late on, and Philatelic's going to be too good. For second, Hitch, and third, it'll be Derry City Felix. They broke right away from I Am Brave, who wilted in the run. Cost a bit, Piedi Veloci, and back with those was Arides towards the end.
0: So the market set has got that exactly right. The two favoured runners have fought it out in the straight, but Philatelic number one, Zach Lloyd, is going to get the better of the other. 1, 3, 4 and 5 into 4. Philatelic, Zach Lloyd at Hawkesbury, the first favourite, 230 and $1.50. 3, Hitch, $1.40. No third div, number 4, Derry City Felix, and 5 will be fourth after the first at Hawkesbury. We're almost on start time, though, right now at the Warragul Greyhounds for race 9. I'll clear Hawkesbury for you next. Here's Kyle Galley at the Dogs.
2: John, a short price favourite here. Paul Winder, $1.28 into $1.15 now. Off the red here, Precious Robe, the second elect, favourite at $1.10 in actual fact. Precious Robe, next pick here at about $8. So they're over at the start, and they'll be called up shortly for the next. So the red dominates here for this ninth race of the day. Previous winner at about $5.70, the longest price winner here so far today. Paul Winder is having its first look here today. Third in town at its last two. Second at Ballarat before that. Seven wins and 12 minors from only 23 starts. $8 about Precious Robe. Three wins and a minor from only four goes here. Ran second over the $5.70 at Terrelgan last start. And was fifth at Sale before that in Fast Time. Third here, three starts ago in restricted company off box seven over the $4.60. So runners moving well. $1.10 favourite, the red, $8 about the eight. Out from $4 in markets here. Light and Lure, they're set to go. Race nine. Boxed, racing, and the favourite was back at the start, Paul Winder. Precious Robe back with it for that matter, and away quickly was Audacious Paddy will lead, but they bunch up and getting a good run through Paul Winder on the inside, and it took over and dashed away. Audacious Paddy, I'm Easy, getting through the pack was Precious Robe. Burnalong's trap, four deep to the turn, and Prince Valhalla runs through behind those. Paul Winder led turning, Audacious Paddy is trying hard. Paul Winder's in front though, and Paul Winder has won by length and a half to Audacious Paddy. It's run a great race for second. Prince Valhalla third, then Precious Robe. A gap away behind those, I'm Easy and Burnalong, and the time is around 25.75 to the winner. Favourite salutes Paul Winder at $1.10 and money back. Audacious Paddy's run a great race at odds for second, $12.60. The place was a 50-1 chance. Third goes to three, Prince Valhalla. And fourth into eight, Precious Robe. The numbers here, 1, 4, 3, and 8. 1, 4, 3, 8, Warrigal Race 9. Two lengths, the winning margin. 2 3/4 between second and third. 6:55 early, 11:32 is the second split, and the run is...
0: 1, 4, 3, and 8. Kyle, thank you. I need to keep moving at Warwick. They're loading away. Boris Thornton is the Jockey Challenge favourite at $3.80. 800 metres for the first, and they're starting on a good four. At Hawkesbury, number one, Philatelic. Zach Lloyd, $2.30 and $1.50 beat three. Hitch at $1.40. No third div, number four, Derry City Felix. And number five, I Am Brave, confirmed into fourth spot there. The Quinella, $2.80. Exacta paid $5.50. The Trifecta, $26. And the first four, race one at Hawkesbury, 1, 3, 4, and 5, $72. As they load away at Warwick for the first with Bet365, your favourite is at $3.40, and that's number eight, Luminous Girl. Michael Hellier is with it. But 10 cents wider at $3.50 is number 10, Video Vixen. Bob Alyssa is on board. So they're equal favourites pretty much. 8 and 10. General Dancer, number 6, Georgie Cartwright, is the shortest of the others at $6.50. There hasn't been too much action out wide. A little bit of a go for number 4, Brazen Diva, late, currently at $12, but a bit of a move for it at a bit of a price, Brazen Diva. Otherwise, it's about those equal favourites. Warrigal details next on 1, 4, 3 and 8. Here's Warwick. This is race 1.
3: Come along, everyone, to the coverage here at Auburn Park, Warwick, for racing today. Seven races on a good four. Video Vixen, $3.50, and Luminous Girl, not that far away. They've been duelling for the majority of the market. Lights flash, ready to break. Set race one. Make a good line. Off. Video Vixen and also Luminous Girl showing good speed, and also driving forward there was Lulu and Natural. It's going to be Lulu and Natural, the leader on, settling down in front by probably a head over Luminous Girl, the outside of it. General Dancer, Saluki, Brazen Diva, Texas Cowgirl next, with Video Vixen, who got shuffled back, followed by Dems Girl. That's a beauty. Well back in the field too. I smashed that with Fat Roy. Racing back second to last, and Hurricane Hankers last of all. Homeward Bound, Lulu and Natural just in front. front. Luminous Girl up on its outside, going to it, followed then by General Dancer Saluki, trying to get through on the inside. And here's Video Vixen and Brazen Diva winding up on the outside. He's looking at them charging, about 100 to go. Video Vixen up on the outside, did best so and won. Video Vixen beats Brazen Diva. There in the center, there was General Dancer and also Saluki. Dem's Girl was not that far away with Texas Cowgirl and Luminous Girl. Lulu and Natural just behind them. And then came Hurricane Hank and also Fat Roy. Well back in the field there with also a smash that. It was one of the last runners in with That's a Beauty. But Video Vixen for Bobby Alyssa wins a thick end of the money in the first. Video Vixen, horse 10. Yeah, so Bobby's back, 46.06 the run. And Video Vixen has proved too good. Yes, if you saw them there with about 100 to go, there was about 6 or 7 of them that were probably separated by about a neck. Thought to myself, how are we going to get out of this one? And Video Vixen down the outside was the one they put in the big bounds late to go on to beat the 4 Brazen Diva, 6 General Dancer third, and 11 was fourth.
0: 11 is fourth, so those numbers are confirmed. Number 10, Video Vixen. Good to see Bobby Alyssa back. And at $3.90 and $1.30, takes the first at Warwick. At Warrigal, number 1, Paul Winder. Paid $1.10 and $1.04, another favourite. Number 4, Audacious Paddy, $12.60 the place. That was the bet in the race. Number 3, Prince Valhalla, No Third Div, and 8 Precious Robe. The Quinella, $12, Exacta, $13, Trifecta, $82. And the first 4 paid an even $200, 1, 4, 3, and 8. And the running double, $10 for 3 and 1. At Warwick, number 10, Video Vixen, Bobby Alyssa, $3.90 and $1.30. Number 4, Brazen Diva at $3.70. Number 6, General Dancer at $3 and 11, Saluki. The Quinella paid $29. The Exacta was $50. The Trifecta is in. It's paid $366. And the first 4, $1,334. Race 1 at Warwick on 10, 4, 6 and 11. Now, preview of the Seymour races with your caller, Adam Olsanski, is coming up next on Race Day.
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0: Okay, we're getting very close to the business getting underway this afternoon for the Victorian races at Seymour. The first is due in around about 19 minutes from now with Adam Olzanski, your caller. And here is Adam's preview at Seymour this afternoon.
1: Hello, John. Hello, everyone. Good to be at Seymour today, where the track has come up a soft six this morning. The sun is out and it's not overly warm, but there might be some prospect of a track upgrade. The rail is at 8 metres. So that's restricted the number of horses we can have in each race. But a really good competitive program. I think we see some nice horses right throughout the day that might be able to go on to some better class racing. In the first race is where I land with my best bet. Race one, Miss Waititi is my recommendation for the program. Pretty keen on her chances. We've got Craig Williams as one of the leading riders coming to ride today. Host of big name riders here at the meeting. I don't know whether this is necessarily the one that Craig's coming for. He's probably coming for the horse in race number two, but it could be a good way for him to start off the meeting for the price in Kent Junior Yard. This filly's only had the one start, went to Sandown in the winter months, and there was a little bit of each way support for her. It was over 1,400 metres. She got back. They ran very slowly, 13 lengths slower than benchmark. It didn't suit her where she was in the run in that two-year-old race, but I thought through the line she was quite good. Now, she's been given a break of 100 days. She returns from that spell with a 1,600-metre assignment, a smaller field. She's probably going to be ridden conservatively again, but her jump outs have been more than encouraging. And I think she can run a good race in an even event. So Miss Waititi, race one, horse number 11, is my best bet. I think Plunger also will run very well in race number five at a much shorter price. And Producer Fovic, stable going well. Had a double earlier in the week at Mowi. Liana Wood rides this one. And it's unbeaten in two starts at Pakenham. Enjoyed the big circuit there and a similar big track here at Seymour. Has had a number of jump outs working into a recent jump out victory. Looked very strong in the way it finished off, beating a couple of horses that go very well, better than this class of race of 62. So it is a heat of the rising stars. And I think there's enough to suggest Plunger will be in the first couple leading, or if the pace is too strong, as sometimes it can be in these races, taking a sit but not too far off them and help with Liana Wood's 3 kilo claim. So race five, horse number one, Plunger is the other one I'm looking at today. So let's take a look at a quaddie. First leg, just narrowing it down with horses one and eight. So that's Plunger and Lyrics and Song to improve, one and eight. Second leg's very tough. I went 2, 4, 5, 7, and 9. 2, 4, 5, 7, 9. Third leg, 3, 5, 6, and home with 1, 3, 6. 1, 3, 6 in the last. And just recapping, best bet, race 1, horse 11, Miss Waititi. And the next best is race 5, horse 1, Plunger. And we're kicking off with this meeting at 1:30 with the 1,600-metre maiden.
0: Good on you, Adamo. Thank you very much. And I'll go back over those quaddie numbers if you were unable to write them down just a moment ago. And now straight to Sam Lyons, who's trackside for racing.com today. Our colleagues across there, always our thanks to them for the coverage that we use. And Sam is with the Seymour track manager, Brett Thompson.
2: Thanks, Michael. Yes, Brett Thompson, track manager here at Seymour. Thanks for joining us, Brett. Always lovely to get out here, and you've turned the weather on for us as well.
3: Beautiful bit of sunshine, 17 degrees today. A little bit of a southerly breeze, but beautiful day by the looks of it.
2: And you've had a couple of weeks since your last meeting here. You've brought the rail out from the 4 metre to the 8 metre, and I'm sure you can see behind us on screen. It's a significant rail movement, isn't it? You do start to get out wide. How do you see it playing?
3: Yeah, it's probably our widest rail move, really, 8 metres, but it's just to get a little bit of fresh ground before we move in for our cup in October. So I think it'll play pretty even. There is a slight amount of wear just from when they've moved out from previous meetings, but it should be pretty even, and they should almost keep to the rail for a lot of today.
2: Certainly looking at it, it's nice and dry. I know we've had around 16 mil of rain for the 7 days, and if you read the Racing Australia details, I'll say half a million in the last 24 hours, but that was yesterday morning, and you've had plenty of wind around, and that has kept it maybe a touch dry on top.
3: Yeah, yesterday was a coolish day, but it was very windy, so it's dried that half a mil off very quickly. So, and it wasn't much of a shower, so it is pretty dry on top. And I think
2: we get into the five range.
3: Yeah, I think we're a chance of getting into that five range. Yeah.
2: All right, excellent. Well, the track's looking to be coming together nicely ahead of your Cup Days. Well, hopefully we get through a nice day's racing today, and thanks again for your time.
3: Should be good. Thank you very much.
0: Brett Thompson with Sam Lyons. Brett is the track manager at Seymour this afternoon, so there's the very latest from the track. It all sounds, you know, like a nice day is ahead. We've got 3 minutes until the first, though, this afternoon at the Gallops at Lismore, and they're about to get underway. Lismore, the latest out of there is that it is a soft five. If that changes, we'll let you know. We're Bet365 in the first. We've got 10 cents difference again between the top two favourites. Number three, Harmonious Stride, Ben Looker, is currently at $2.70. That's out from $2.30 earlier. And at $2.80, you've got number one, not sure what they're going to call this, Queequeg. It's Jai Williams anyway. And it's at $2.80. It was at $2.90, just into $2.80. Then out to $4 for number two, which is Airhawk. And then number eight, Sweet September, best of the rest, is at $5. Airhawk has drifted a bit, $3.80 out to $4. And Sweet September has been $4.60 out to $15. But it did open at $17 when markets initially went up for this race. Harmonious Stride is just the favourite coming into the first at Lismore, and that is next on race day.
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0: After the first, Liz Moore, we'll update Seymour Race 1 with Bet365 numbers with riders, and also Warrigal Race 10 with Kyle Galley is not too far away either. Just a last look. No real changes to this market at Lismore. Good luck. This is Race 1.
1: Coming first on the card. A maiden, handicap conditions. Soft 5 to begin the day. Harmonious Stride is riderless. Ben Looker out of the saddle. Harmonious Stride led up to gate number 3 and balked. Harmonious Stride at $2.60 on the tab fixed board. Key K, $2.80. Air Hawk at $4.20. Sweet September under double figures, $5.50. The other three, long odds. Long Hot Night in the gate. Air Hawk's about to come up into barrier number 5. Togarashi is still out of the barrier stools. Drawn out in gate number 7, the outside. And Kike, drawn 6, is the one they're working with. Here's Togarashi about to come up, the first of 7. And we wait for the red light, which is on now. Sweet September Toey, the inside stall. Racing, Air Hawk slow to move, missed it 3/4 of a length. Long Hunt Knight went back shortly after the break. Sweet September used the inside and led Rowdy Blue, Key K. Togarashi wider out, followed by Harmonious Stride. Long Hunt Knight is second last. Air Hawk 3/4 of a length away as they reach the back bend. Sweet September led Rowdy Blue, the break 3/4 of a length. A length and a half to Harmonious Stride, moving to third on the inside of the market rival Key K. A break of 1.5 to Togarashi on the outside of Long Hot Night, and 2 lengths to Air Hawk. Sweet September goes past the 600 metres mark, plotting the path. 3 parts in front of Rowdy Blue, now edging a little closer. Harmonious Stride third, Key K fourth, peeling wider, then Togarashi, Long Hot Night, and Air Hawk last of the 7 coming around the bend. Key K loomed up on the outside of Sweet September. Togarashi is deeper out. Harmonious Stride under pressure, going past the 200 metres mark. KK in front, ridden now. Togarashi trying hard to get on terms. KK in front of Togarashi. KK holding Togarashi. KK beat Togarashi. Air Hawk, Harmonious Stride and Sweet September. A photo the next spot, followed by Long Hot Night and Rowdy Blue last of all. KK and Jai Williams have won the first event on the card. $3.20, $1.80 on the New South Wales tote. Togarashi, $3.80. Air Hawk, there'll be no third divvy as we wait for the confirmation of placings. After the running of the first, number 1, Kike, Jai Williams. 5, Togarashi, Danny Peasley. 2, Air Hawk has run third, written by Violet Salisbury. And 4th, Sweet September. Interim placings, 1, 5, 2 and 8.
0: 1, 5, 2 and 8 after the first at Lismore. It started second favourite officially, Kike. Jai Williams, but it's paid $3 and $1.20. Number 5, Togarashi, is paying $10.70 the place if that stands up. No third div, number 2, Air Hawk. And as you heard, number 8, after the first at Lismore, is into 4th. I'll get you those details in full next on race day. And we're coming back with the 10th at the Warrigal Greyhounds after this.
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0: Now, at Lismore, number one, Kikei Jai Williams, $3 and $1.20. Beak number five, Togarashi at $10.70 the place. No third div, number two, Airhawk and 8 Sweet September. The Quinella, $43. The Exacta, $63. Trifecta, $121. And the first four paid $409. Race one at Lismore, 1, 5, 2 and 8. Warringal Greyhounds is next, race number 10. And 8 favourites have won, and 2 second favourites. So the bookies are in pain, the punters are in pleasure, and there's a big... What's that song? There's a fine line between pleasure and pain. Who's that? It was the Divinals, that's right. Race 10, Kyle's gone 6-4-3-1, 6-4-3-1. Chrissy Amphlett, what a talent she was. What a loss to the Australian music industry when she went so young and early. So 6-4-3-1 of the selections here from Kyle. And as I take you to the track, the favourite is the 6. And it's currently at $2.10. That's Ash Intention. Number 4, Reality Surprise, is at $2.70. So it's had support as well. And so is number 1, Point Break. It's currently at $3.20. On the back of this, we go to race 1 with Adam Olzanski at Seymour. Adamo's selections in race 1 are 11 to beat 9, 2 and 8. And a few minutes ago, he made the 11 one of his best of the day. It's the third line of betting. You're getting $3.40 for it with Bet365. And Craig Williams is with it, number 11, Miss Watiti. But number 2, Diesel Desmond, is the favourite, Jamie Mott, at $2.90, in from $3.50. And number 9, Sukia, John Allen, is at $3, just out from $2.50, just drifting a bit. And then you've got Miss Watiti at $3.20. And then also in single figures at $9 is number 4, Aerostatic, Declan Bates. But it's drifting a little bit from 7 out to that price. Race 1, see more shortly. Here's the 10th at Warrigal.
1: So we await a move up. We're just about on the advertised start time with a field of 7 to run. Favourite here, Ash Intention, 280 into 2. It's now 210 and now $2.15 on the fixed odds. Reality Surprise at 250 as they're about to be called forward. 360 about the red Point Break, who has gone good time around here. 22.46 previously, ran second over the 460 here last start. Came from centre field in free-for-all grade and has won 4 times from box 1. Good lineup here for race 10. They move in. Evens coming along, led up by Daintree Damage, having start 148 today, chasing its 29th career victory. They're set to go. Ready for a start, race 10. Set. Racing. Even line and brilliant pace from the centre. Ash Intention across and away. 3 lengths early. Rumorone break posted deep to second over. Reality Surprise, you've got to check when going forward. Bull Durman hard to rock off round runners. Point Break will be widest of all from box 1 and back to the rear. Daintree Damage, but turning and Ash Intention's got a good break. Bull Durman through the pack running on again with Reality Surprise. Ash Intention by 5 lengths. Reality Surprise got through for second. It's pretty close for third. Bull Durman lunging at it. Point Break. Rumorone break just off those, the fence. Daintree Damage hard to rock close up. The time, 22.65. And another favourite salutes. That is the 6 Ash Intention for Tom O'Neill at about $2.60 and $1.90. 4 Reality Surprise will get second at $1.60, and it's very close for the Miners. 1 Point Break has lunged the outside. At 8 Bull Durham on the fence, there's nothing in that. 6-4 in a photo. Number 1 has indeed grabbed third here, Point Break. 8.09 early. That's just under a length outside the first split record, so they were humming along there.
0: So 6-4-1 and 8 it'll be. Craig Williams is the Seymour Jockey Challenge favourite today at $2.10. You've got 60 seconds to get on. At the mile, 1600 is the distance for race 1. They're starting on a soft 6. Adam O has gone 11-9-2-8 in the first. 11-9-2-8. And those details at Warrigal, not there just as yet. I'll get those to you shortly. No late moves here. By the look of things at Seymour, so the favourite is Diesel Desmond. Ooh, hang on. Now we've got an equal favourite. Sukia. A skewer. Skewer it might be, yeah, skewer. They are both at $3 as we go to Adamo Race 1.
2: It won't be far away as we've seen his style from a low draw. You'd think he'll be either box seating or looking at the horses early who wants to lead. So these last couple of runners are moving into the gates now. Aerostatic about to come up. And Jean-Georges walking into its barrier. Made ground perhaps in inferior going at Geelong. Made up a lot of ground from back in the field till about the 200 metres and just couldn't sustain that run, but perhaps better than it looks. And here's Miss Waititi. Craig Williams comes to ride. Four rides for him. A couple of stronger ones later today, but a leading chance nonetheless here with Miss Waititi, one of the three favourites. We're set for the first. Signals there in the away, and Diesel Desmond a little bit slow from the inside, and Miss Waititi goes back. Melvian Bridge and Skua were the first two out. Jean-Georges will settle down third, and now Diesel Desmond gets going back on the running rail to take up a trailing position. Aerostatic is fifth, and then comes Locked In, and Miss Waititi goes back to the tail end of the field, but it's Skua who will lead them. And by the 1,200 metres, Skua now rolls out by 2.5 lengths on Melvian Bridge, and then Diesel Desmond travelling in the inside of Jean-Georges, 2.5 lengths to the newcomer Aerostatic, then Locked In, and Miss Waititi is last. So they're starting to string out a little bit as Skua takes them off the back with close to 900 metres to go. Length and a half on Melvian Bridge, much closer today. Diesel Desmond, despite the slow start, gets a good trail in third, a length away to Jean-Georges, and then two lengths to Locked In inside of Aerostatic, and just a patient ride back in the field to Miss Waititi as they come up to the home corner, close to 600 metres to go. So ears pricked, it's Skua who leads them to the bend with 550 to travel. From Melvian Bridge is the first to come off the bridle in second. Diesel Desmond third, just waiting. And then Jean-Georges next is Aerostatic, and Miss Waititi gets to the outside but is spotting Skua, still about 6 or 7 lengths, and Locked In is left behind 2 or 3 lengths away. Into the straight, and Skua's now full bore, leads by 1 length and tries to edge away from Melvian Bridge, and then comes Jean-Georges and Miss Waititi down the outside, but Skua's going well. Skua with 100 to go. Now they're starting to come after it, but Skua's got a margin. Skua win by 3/4 on the line. Maybe Miss Waititi just pipping Jean-Georges for that photo of a second, though it was close, and they got away several lengths on Melvian Bridge, and then Aerostatic, Diesel Desmond, and Locked In. So a positive ride out of the gates, and Skua, who got back here over a shorter trip and weaved through for a solid third, has been able to control it from the outset under John Allen and the Kieran Maher trained galloper, who's prominent in the markets for some bigger races, including the Derby deeper in spring, has made it a maiden victory at start number 3. Number 9, Skua. Head-bobbing photo finish for seconds. Actually gone the way of Jean-Georges, just from Miss Waititi. So Jean-Georges will just get that. A lip in front of Miss Waititi, who's been good from back in the field in a race that was dominated from the front. Jean-Georges will add a little bit of value to the exotics. A $12 chance running second. So it's 9-12, 11 and 8. 9-12, 11 and 8. The runner time of 138.77. 138.77.
0: 9, 12, 11 and 8. We've got a minute and 40 seconds until the second at Hawkesbury, and that's over the 2,000 metres on there. Good for today. 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
0: And after the first at Seymour today, number 9, Skua. John Allen, $3.40 and $1.90, beats number 12, Jean-Georges, at $5.60. 11, Miss Waititi, no third, Devon, 8, Melvian Bridge. The Quinella paid $23, exact of 33. Trifecta, 108, and the first four, $603, 9, 12, 11 and 8. The selections from Adamo and Race 2 at Seymour are 10, 4, 1 and 2. 10, 4, 1 and 2. Now at Hawkesbury, race 2, they're just about to call them forward for the second of the afternoon, officially 30 seconds away. And Bet365 have got $2.90 about the favourite. Number 4, Preferred Diamonds, Winona Costin, who's had a pretty strong week, Winona. Number 1, FaZe Angels, is Madeline Owen. It's at $4 on the second line of betting. Just drifting a bit, it was at $3.80. And then number 3, L'Esprit Dealer. Jeff Penzer has been $6 into $5.50. Drifting $3.60 out to $7 is Green Pineapple. Number 6, Clayton Gallagher. But there was a bit of money for it earlier, Green Pineapple, but they've gone very lukewarm on it. The one that's moved $19 into $9 a short time ago was number 2, Dr. Evil at Hawkesbury.
4: It's $4 to $3.60, and Dr. Evil coming out of some good Wednesday and even Saturday racing for Dr. Evil is $34 down to $8.50. So this second race over the 2,000 for the Brad Widdup racing team, a benchmark 64. So you can see Bing Koo still hasn't made its way over yet, so we're still just awaiting its arrival. It won't be too far away from being ready, and they'll wheel it straight into the barriers as it's the one drawn the inside. For those looking for him, Viest, who is drawn barrier 4 and usually sporting the red body and the yellow sleeves, will be wearing the all pink club colours today. So it's all pink for Viest. Jay Ford to ride that runner. So still a number of them milling around here. We've got probably half of the barriers filled. I can see Dr. Evil over there. He's about to start loading up. The Est is about to move in as well. And the Bathurst visitor, Green Pineapple, looking for 3 on the spin, but hasn't won on a good deck ever. This good 4 today at Hawkesbury might just pull him up a bit. In any case, the red light's now on, set to go. The gates are back. They're off and racing now. And one of the best into stride was Viest, showing good speed after a few metres, showing good speed as well. Dr. Evil and FaZe Angels making a play for the front. Back behind those is Preferred Diamonds. Next is Green Pineapple, who didn't get into a front running role today, is going to settle about 5th and 1 off. Then Bing Koo, and going back towards the end of the field is L'Esprit Dealer as they link onto the course proper at the 1600. FaZe Angel took a commanding lead by 1.5. Viest in the all pink, and 3rd is Dr. Evil. Preferred Diamonds is 4th and 1 off the inside. Just hacking along on the inner is at the moment Green Pineapple. 2 further back to Bing Koo, and last of all as they make their long run down the back at the 1300 is L'Esprit Dealer. There'd be 7 lengths covering them, and FaZe Angels leads by 1.5 Viest. 3rd is Preferred Diamonds on the inside of Dr. Evil, who's facing the breeze on the outside. Next is Bing Koo, Green Pineapple, and a clear last is L'Esprit Dealer as they start to string out towards the 1000. FaZe Angels leads the way. Dr. Evil's making his move now. With about 900 metres left to go, goes up to look the leader in the eye. And 3rd is Viest. 1.5 Preferred Diamonds the outside. Then Green Pineapple, Bing Koo. And last of all is L'Esprit Dealer as they start to close ranks, with about 4.5 covering them as they turn once more at the 850. Leader is FaZe Angels, but not by far. On the outside is Dr. Evil. Viest is being shuffled along, Green Pineapple as well. L'Esprit Dealer's going to make a very wide run at them. From Preferred Diamonds nearer the inside, and Bing Koo's last 3.5 covering them. 400 to go as they run to the top of the straight. FaZe Angels tries to make all, tries to kick away. Preferred Diamonds didn't show very much. Viest's up and down in the one spot. FaZe Angels is really making a good fist of this. Out by 2.5 on Preferred Diamonds, who's starting to chop back the ground at the 150. Bing Koo a place chance as well, but FaZe Angels is going to run them into the deck. Starts to draw away again. FaZe Angels too good by 2 lengths. Second spot will be a photo. Prefers Diamonds or Bing Koo, then L'Esprit Dealer. They were followed by Viest. Well back was Green Pineapple. The good 4 not to his liking today, and Dr. Evil was last of all. So FaZe Angels will win under Matty Owen and pay $3.60 and $2. Photos the miners, Preferred Diamonds or Bing Koo, who is coming at it late. 1-7-4-3, the interim result up on the board now. 1-7-4-3.
0: 1-7-4-3, I'll clear those for you next. After the first winning ride this afternoon at Seymour on Skua, here is John Allen.
5: Johnny, get over here, mate. Sorry, I've gone to the other side of you. That looked pretty easy, mate. Nice horse underneath.
6: Yeah, look, he's a beautiful style of horse. Nice, easy action. Kieran just wanted to make sure he was up on speed today and give him his chance. And, yeah, look, he was a little bit lost in front, but he was good enough to get the job done.
5: You rode him first up. He's still a colt. He's on a Derby path. Does he give you that nice, relaxed feel? And have you seen him sort of improve in that those manners as he's come through these first couple of runs this prep?
6: Yeah, definitely. Look, he was a bit greener the last day, a bit slow away. Just got in behind him and was a bit green under pressure and amongst him. But, look, he was quite professional today, albeit still with a bit to learn. You know, he's got a nice, relaxed manner. He switches off and does everything right. So, look, I think he'll give himself every chance to run a Derby trip, and if he keeps improving, hopefully he'll be there in a month's time.
5: What's that track feel like underneath? You got first use of it and got a nice feel?
6: Yeah, look, it's a little bit tired on the inside, especially up the home straight, but look, genuine, probably 5 or 6, but I think with this sun and the weather it might dry out a little bit, but nice racing surface just to kick off it.
5: Well, well done, good luck. Hopefully you want to stick with through November.
6: Thank you.
0: There's Johnny Allen after the first winning ride at Seymour today on Skua. It's Sam Lyons doing the track sides today at the Seymour races. Now, just wondering if they're through at Hawkesbury. And the answer is no, nothing through at Hawkesbury just as yet. And they're loading away at Warwick for race number two with Bet365 at $2.90 at Warwick. The favourite is number 10, I Am Gone. For Will Galloway on board. Clear-cut favourite because the second line of betting is at $5.50 and there's two of them at that price, 1 and 9, Run Around Sue and 9, Ever So Ready. And then after that, $6 and steady about Chat Mignon, number 12. The others are on the drift out wider. This is... there's been a little bit of a go for a Turnham, number 4, Colleen Crannon. But I Am Gone is the favourite, and the last two are coming forward at Warwick. This is race two.
7: Zin, Charminion, Miss Vader, Raiderlicious, and Electromagnetic to come up as well. When we ride for action for race two, there's a benchmark 60 handicap over the short course 800 metres sprint. A nice couple about to come in. Charminion coming forward. And Electromagnetic will be the last to get set. I Am Gone. William Galloway, John Wallace, good gate. Will jump as a favourite way, but a very, very competitive betting race. Several chances here. So we just about got them. Electromagnetic went in out wide. Ready to break. Race two. So they stand well. Now there's movement out wide. Set. Racing. Tara's Reward flew out of the barriers, jumps in front over Charminion. Charminion goes up and strikes the lead. Adenham in hot pursuit to second with Tara's Reward. Raiderlicious is out deep, and then came run around Sue Sutherland, followed then by Ever So Ready is in between runners, and over on the fence there was I Am Gone as Sutherland got shuffled back with Missy's Ready. Then came Mr. Wongi and also Miss Bader and Electromagnetic as last of all. Charminion waiting for no one. Down to the 300, two clear over Tara's Reward, I Am Gone, Ever So Ready, followed by Adenham is right down the outside, and there followed by Ever So Ready is over on the inside with I Am Gone, with 100 to go, Charminion, Tara's Reward, Tara's Reward, Tara's Reward beats home Charminion, followed by Ever So Ready, and then came I Am Gone, Mr. Wongi, Raiderlicious and Sutherland, Adenham next, followed by Runaround Sue with Electromagnetic, well back in the field there, to Missy's Ready and Miss Vader last, in about 45.07. Tara's Reward, the 6. 960, 260. Tara's Reward beats 12. Charminion, 9. Ever So Ready, 3rd. And then 10, 4th. Interim numbers, 6, 12, 9, 10. Tara's Reward for Michael Hillier. Jack Bruce beats 12. Charminion. Dan McGilvray, Robert Heathcote, and 9. Ever So Ready, Matthew Palmer, Richard Lamming, 10, 4th, I Am Gone. 6, 12, 9, 10
0: are confirmed there. Tara's reward. You've got a bit of the overs here. $11.80 and $3.30 are paid. Supertab, Michael Hellyer on board. Number 12, Charmignon at $2.50. 9, Ever So Ready, 3rd at $2.50. More to come after race 2 at Warwick. Back to that result at Hawkesbury. I know you're waiting for race 2. Number 1, FaZe Angels, Matty Owen, paid $3.10 and $1.70. 7, Binku, $3.50. No third div. Number 4, Prefer Diamonds. And number 3, Last Spirit Dealer. The Quinella paid $14, Exacta $24, Trifecta $55, and the first four, $186, 1, 7, 4 and 3. And the first running double of the afternoon at Hawkesbury, a pair of ones, paid $11.60. And nothing yet in full after the second there at Warwick. I'll take a break on race day, clear those for you next, and then take you back to the Warrigal Dogs for race 11. And Kyle Galley, your caller's gone the green dog, 6, 4, 3, and 1.
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Now, the details are through after the second at Warwick this afternoon on the Darling Downs out there to the southwest of Brisbane. Number six, Tara's Reward, Michael Hellier, $11.80 and $3.30. It's paid officially. Number 12, Charmin Yong at $2.50. Nine, Ever So Ready, $2.50 as well. And number 10, I Am Gone, the favourite, was fourth. The Quinella, $53. Exacta paid $65. The Trifecta, $370. And the first four, 6, 12, 9 and 10, has paid $1,137. The running double at Warwick on the first two races has paid $46 for 10 and 6. Warrigal Greyhounds is next. It's actually due still in about 3 or 4 minutes. It's a short way off still with Kyle, and he's gone 6, 4, 3, and 1. Two more races there at Warrigal Greyhounds, and then in the next hour and a little bit, in fact, almost exactly an hour from now, Rob Tester will call the first at the Shepparton Dogs, and he'll be along with a preview prior to the start there. Warrnambool later on this afternoon. Dane Barry, I'll still be with you at that stage. Tonight at Sandown Park with Daniel Hibbard, the Mandra Greyhounds for our SEN Turf family. They go at 5:48 local time. And I've just been advised, Lockie McIntosh is not calling at the Kilmore Trots at 5:29. It's going to be Brendan Delaney off the bench. And races 1, 2, 3.

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0: Welcome back to Race Day. Don't forget, Disney Plus, part of the program again this afternoon. The NFL action is up and swinging, taking over Federation Square. They've been down there today, of course, with the Seahawks and also the Patriots. It's all free. And don't forget tomorrow, the Rams and the 49ers making history with an actual fixture being played in Australia for the NFL. The action gets underway just after 10 tomorrow, but you can have it live from ESPN on Disney Plus Game Day live stage. And Disney Plus, part of our program again this afternoon. Now, we're back to the Warragul Greyhounds. They're due in 2 minutes from now. And I was just talking about tonight with all of that action still ahead. I believe that tonight will be hosted from our SEN Turf Studios, I believe, in Western Australia. I'll confirm a host for you a little bit later on this afternoon, if that is in fact correct. Thursday night's chasing and pacing. Warragul Dogs, though, with Bet365, having a quick look there, coming into the next. And at $1.70, the green dog number six, Sin City Knights, is the favourite, ahead of Red Hot Camaro at $4 and Aston National number three at $4.40. Here's Kyle Galley.
1: Minute away. So a small field of five, $1.60 favourite here, Sin City Knights, $4.40, Red Hot Camaro, four starts, Track and Trip for a win and three minors. $4.80 about the three, Aston National comes here for the first time, has had seven starts, four wins, two minor placings and a fourth, so a very consistent performer. Sin City Knights is three from three here at the track and distance, and the runners are behind the boxes. They'll be called up very shortly. Poor Treacle at $13. Ran third at its only run here previously. Bernardo Blue is at $18 in the field of five. The outside of it has run third three times from as many starts here at the track and distance. So boxes five, seven and eight vacant here. Runners are at the start, but there's no move up just as yet. Sin City Knights PB at the circuit is 22-41. Red Hot Camaro's best run around here at 22-49. That was when it won at its first look here. At its three runs since then, its times have still been quite good running into the minor placings. So they're getting set now for race number 11. $1.70 about the favourite here from box six, the second last of 12 today. It's been a good day of racing. Punters should be pretty pleased with themselves too. Most of the winners have been well and truly at the top of the betting markets. Starter has them. Green light is on. Good contest coming up here. The second last. They're ready for action. Set. Racing. Sin City Knights step well out wide. It's pretty even dispatch, actually. Bernardo Blue showing pace is going to lead. Now, the favourite couldn't get around Sin City Knights. It's back to second last with Poor Treacle. About five lengths over them here. It's Bernardo Blue leading from Aston National off the track. Red Hot Camaro. Sin City Knights behind in the straight. Bernardo Blue's going well. It's got him covered. Bernardo Blue, too good. It's gone on to win by three lengths. Aston National might have just lasted for second over Red Hot Camaro. Sin City Knights and then Poor Treacle in 22-46. That's been a sensational performance by Bernardo Blue, which would be the outsider in the field here at about $19.70 for Belinda and Shane Connolly. Has held off plenty of challenges and has brought up win number 7 at start to 31 to go with 17 minors. Deserves that win. It's run a number of minor placings and has knocked off a pretty good lineup here today. Number 2, the winner. 2, 3, 4 and 6, the numbers. 2, 3, 4, 6 and the winner

0: 18 into 16 on fix, $16. The outsider in the small field, but has just been too good for them. 2, 3, 4, and 6, the numbers. 8.25 early, and the run here, 22.47. So 3 lengths is the winning margin, 3/4 of a length between second and third. Second here, Aston National. Red Hot Camaro third, Sin City Knights into fourth spot as we await the totes to come through. But it should be 16.40 the win, 6 even the place, $2.50 for second, and no third here. Some good exotics coming up with the longest priced runner in the race saluting here. Being a Brindle Dog, March 24, Bernardo Lightning.
1: Okay, I'll have to clear those for you in a moment, Kyle. They're getting close at the gallops at Lismore in New South Wales. And with Bet365, number one, Bay of the South, Emily Lang is the favourite, in from 380 to 320. Number 10, Bell Olay. Now, there's been some money for this. It's been $6.50 into $4. Bell Olay. Carl Zechner on board, number 10. It has been a mover. It's out in Barrier 10, but they've been liking it. And 380 out to 460. The third line of betting is a drifter. Number two, Divinelle, which is Anthony Allen. And then $4, 380 out to 480 for subsidise or subsiding as well, number 12. At the bigger numbers, not too much action out there. Can't see any of them trimming up at value. The best move's been Bell Olay, number 10. But Bay of the South with Bet365 is favourite. And Emily Lang is on board at Lismore. And they have started to load away. At the Warrigal Greyhounds, number two, Bernardo Blue paid $16.40 and $6. Three, Aston National, $2.50. No third, Div Red Hot Camaro, number four. And six, Sin City Knights. The Cornella paid $26. The Exacta, $68. The Trifecta, $335. And the first four, $443. 2, 3, 4, and 6. And the running double, 6 and 2, paid $38. In the 12th and last, Kyle's gone the stripe, 2, 8, 6, and 1. Now, most of this field are out at Lismore. I'll come back next.
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4: G'day, it's Scotty and Goss. 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

0: Now, with them running late, quite late at Lismore, we'll be going to the next at Seymour very quickly, race number two, which will be called by Ethan Mills today. Adam O's let me know that Ethan will call races 2, 3, and 6 at Seymour today. Ethan Mills coming up with the second shortly. And number 10, Zura, Craig Williams, is at $1.85 and a very clear-cut favourite in from $2.20. One head jet is Ben Melliman. It's been $4 into $3.60. Some interest there. And four shiny diamond, Logan Bates, $5, in fact $6 in the last little while at $27.50. There has been money today for Enchilada number 7, Billy Egan. $15 into $7.50 for Enchilada number 7. That's the biggest move with Bet365, and they're going to get very close to me having to leave them at Lismore if they don't get it together, because Seymour is due in 2 minutes from now. Here's Lismore.
1: Penguin Lodge, Bay of the South, are still out. Subsiding is still out of the barrier stalls, and Belle Olay has drawn widely. A maiden at set weights for fillies and mares. The Northern River's concreting. Subsiding's about to come up. And Belle Olay will be the last, but Subsiding holding things up a little and getting stirred up behind the gate.

0: Riders off. Jed Newman dismounts. And they'll try this filly without a jock. She's resuming from a break subsiding. She's had one previous race start. That was back in March. She's had a couple of trials since. She's having a look at the accommodation.
1: Okay, they've had enough at Seymour. They were initially looking like they were going to hold, but they're loading at Seymour. I'll fix you up with Lismore a bit later on. Here's here's Ethan Mills at Seymour Race 2.
2: He's the favourite here. This horse named after the cricketer, Timmy Zura, former Australian cricket player. He was a wicket keeper, and he played 10 test matches between 1986 and 1987, touring New Zealand and India, named after the favourite in this. Now, Head Jet and Classic Cracker to be the last two. Interesting maiden. Head Jet moves in. And Classic Cracker with the blanket on will be the lucky last to load away. It's the Yarran Maiden over 14.29. Zura at $1.85 on official price. Almost set. Classic Cracker loads away in there, ready to run. Race two. Attendants clear the way. They stand pretty well. No movement about just as yet. Few attendants just looking in out wide with Classic Cracker. Set, stalls are back, away they go. Zura from the middle of the line jumped away enthusiastically with Shiny Diamond pushing forward. Head Jet looking to come across. Then Master Dubois getting to fourth on the inside of Zerev and two lengths Attorney General. Then came Classic Cracker, second last and about four lengths away to Enchilada. Beaten for speed at the tail end of the field as they run to the top of the track at the 1,000 metres. Head Jet has steadily worked across to go to the lead narrowly from Shiny Diamond kicking up. They share the lead by two lengths to Zura, getting a good trail. Another 2.5 lengths away to Zerev in fourth placing. On the outside of Master Dubois and then Classic Cracker, Attorney General, and two lengths Enchilada. They slow it up coming towards the turn here. 650 metres to go. At Shiny Diamond just in front of Head Jet, getting closer. Zura is about 2.5 lengths off the pace as they come around the home corner. Zerev is now being called upon. Master Dubois going backwards. Enchilada's on the move. Then came Classic Cracker and Attorney General as they pack up around the corner. 350 metres out. Head Jet goes up and claims the lead from Shiny Diamond, but Zura's on the scene. And at the 250, Williams pulls the trigger on Zura. Goes to Head Jet. Then came Zerev a length and a half away, but Zura claims the lead inside the 100 metres and drives away. Zura's home. Zura won it by a length and three quarters. Second Head Jet, third Zerev, and fourth over was Classic Cracker. Then came Enchilada, a break to Shiny Diamond, Attorney General, and Master Dubois finish at the end. So number 10, Zura, Craig Williams, had four rides this afternoon, and his second ride, he's able to steer home this lovely three-year-old colt for Trent Buston and Natalie Young. He put the riding on the wall in that terrific run at Sandown behind Something's Burning. That was a good form line leading into today. And after the first couple of hundred metres, Craig elected to just drop in for some cover as Head Jet was pushing forward around it and ended up sitting in a beautiful spot approaching the home corner, peeled to the outside and has let down for a good maiden win. Number 10, Zura is the winner here. Records a win one. From start two.
1: So it is, it's 10, 1, 2, 3. Thank you, Ethan. Ethan Mills calling. Races 2, 3, 6 for Adamo at Seymour today. Now, they did race finally about 7 minutes late at the gallops at

0: Lismore, I've got a replay for you in just 2 seconds if you've had a bet there and I can't clear those details. It's 10-1-2-3 at Seymour. I'll get those to you next. So from the start, here's the replay at Lismore.
1: Gates are back. Racing, Trombasi, here's Barbie, Miss Velcro from the inside began quickly, Divinelle and Paris Victory just behind the pace, and Summer Stunner from out wide is set alight. When they reach the first turn, Summer Stunner has gone to the front. Bay of the South is second, Paris Victory third, and Miss Velcro fourth on the rail, followed by Divinelle, Trombasi, and then came here's Barbie, Penguin Lodge, Miss Dipsy subsiding a long way back, Swedish Queen second last, and Belle Olay whipped them in. Bay of the South has gone for home before the last bend, and with 400 metres left to run, Bay of the South has whipped 5 lengths in front of Summer Stunner. Divinelle on the outside, followed by Miss Velcro. Belle Olay from last is running on strongly. Bay of the South is out of gas. Summer Stunner, Divinelle, Belle Olay on the outside are chasing Summer Stunner. Divinelle, Summer Stunner driven out. Summer Stunner beat Divinelle. Belle Olay subsiding. Bay of the South clear of Miss Velcro, Swedish Queen. Here's Barbie, Penguin Lodge.
0: So there you go. That was the race replay at Lismore, and it was 13-2, 10 and 12. 13-2, 10 and 12. At Seymour, number 10, Zura, $2.20 and $1.20. Craig Williams beat number 1, Head Jet, at $1.40. Number 2, Zarev at $2.90, and 3, Classic Cracker. The Quinella paid $3.20, Exacta $6.30. The Trifecta $46, and the first 4, 10, 1, 2, 3, $641. The first running double of the afternoon at Seymour, 9 into 10, has paid $7.40. And I think Craig Williams is just about to speak with Sam Trackside after the win at Seymour. Just confirming those numbers at Lismore, 13, 2, 10 and 12. Here's Craig.
2: You're a form expert. You couldn't knock his form at all.
3: That's debatable.
2: I'm assuming he couldn't knock his form. And he's still got a bit of growing up. I did learn one thing when I unsaddled him and jumped on my toe last time. So I told him, no jumping on my toes. I've only got soft ones. So he's a nice horse. He's got a lot of upside. He's still raw and improving, but he's a lovely horse.
3: You camped on him just beautifully there through the middle of the run. Were you confident a long way out that you had it underneath? And then probably the second question is, when he did get into that eyeball fight, were you nice and tough?
2: He was late, yeah. Yeah, but it was one of those things, you know, Ben came here with his sleeves rolled up with his horse, and he was like at full force, and then, you know, my horse having his second ever race start had to be really tough, and then he was, you know, his ability kicked in late, and he's still got a lot more to come.
3: Well, that was going to be the question, because this time of year you're riding a colt to be winning. You've got to be asking, can he get over a little bit further? Can you get to a better race?
2: I think he's got plenty of options with him. See, the owners are smart. They stay between him and the fence. But look, he's a horse with really good potential, and it's about this time of year. Very tough on these three-year-old horses, especially colts, at this time of year winning their maiden. There's not the options about building him up, and he's a horse that needs experience, needs racing. But in the end, he's a really nice horse, and they're going to have a lot of fun with him.
3: All right, and final question. That track underneath feels all right?
2: Does when you're winning.
3: Well done.
0: Craig loves saying that. That's one of his go-to lines. Yep, it is when you're winning. At Lismore, number 13, Summer Stunner, Archie McComb, paid $17.80 and $4. Number 2, Divinelle, $1.60. 10, Belle Olay at $1.80 and 12, subsiding. The Quinella, $44. Exacta paid $105. The Trifecta, $547. And the first 4 at Lismore, $3,298. 13, 2, 10 and 12. On a very late race too. The running double, 1 and 13, paid $135. Adam Olzanski tipped the trifecta in race 2 at Seymour. In race 3, he's gone 7, 1, 6 and 11. But Ethan will call that race as well, young Ethan Mills. And then he'll be back to call race 6 as well. Otherwise, it's Adam O there at the Seymour meeting today. A break on race day, and we're coming back next with the third at Hawkesbury.
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0: Welcome back to Race Day. Now, the next at Hawkesbury is race three of the afternoon. Number two, Power Broker, Kieran McAvoy, is the favourite. Just drifting a little bit from 2.10 out to 2.30 with Bet365. And at $2.30, you have an equal favourite now. Number one, Comanche Chief. So one and two, both at $2.30. Comanche Chief is with Chad Schofield, Kieran McAvoy with two, Power Broker. And at the moment, with Bet365, they can't split them. They're both at $2.30. Gold Earth, number three, is the best of the rest. It's at $13, slightly on the drift. The one that they're backing, $26 into $15, is number seven, Navy Slippers, Tyler Schiller.
7: Yeah, they're wrestling with Audacity to try and get it to cooperate at this stage. So last look at the board, 225 each of two, Power Broker and Comanche Chief. It looks to be that sort of race. It does look to be a coin flip between both of them. One will more than likely head towards the front of the pack, and off what we saw from Power Broker last time out, it might be content to settle midfield. The gates are back. They're off at racing now. And Zedicted from the inside was away okay, but showing good speed wide around his warm front. It's going in search of a forward spot. Comanche Chief and Power Broker's up near the front today. Isabel drifts back in a wide position with Lucky Monkey. It's inside. Zedicted's drifting back as well. The Navy Slippers a long way back is Gold Earth with Red Deer towards the end. And Lucky Monkey stuck out very wide. Eventually Audacity led by two lengths warm front and working around them is Power Broker. Next in the field on the inside is Addicted. It's being covered by Comanche Chief, who's about to roll up into about fifth position. Isabel, Navy Slippers, the inside as they pass the 800. Gold Earth, and last of all is Red Deer. So they turn again 700 to run. Audacity leads the way a half. The outside is Power Broker, and third is Warm Front, just content to sit on the cover. Next is Comanche Chief. Drifting back is Addicted. Isabel, the stablemate, the outside, revved up. Then Lucky Monkey, Navy Slippers, Gold Earth. Last of all is Red Deer. 400 metres left to go. Audacity leads the way. Back to the inside, Warm Front. Power Broker's about to try and join in. Down the outside, Comanche Chief's flat, given 1-2 to try and chase, but Power Broker hit the front. From Warm Front, who's trying to offer some resistance, Power Broker going really well, 150 to go. Drew two legs in front of Comanche Chief. Navy Slippers getting through with Gold Earth, but it's all Power Broker, and Power Broker too good. Photo's second, maybe Navy Slippers in front of Comanche Chief, and wide out was Gold Earth. They were followed by Addicted Isabel, Warm Front weakened. Then comes Red Deer, three or four further back to Audacity, who dropped right out. And Lucky Monkey had a torrid run last, and Power Broker too strong. Well, Power Broker looked as though he was the real deal last time out, only being beaten a short margin by Comanche Chief. And in the end, he's proved just that today. Wandered away by a really commanding margin late on. 2.713. So Navy Slippers has run second in front of Comanche Chief. 2.7, 2.7, 1 and 3
0: at Hawkesbury. Kieran McAvoy at $2.40 and $1.20. 2.7, 1 and 3 confirmed by the caller there today. Back to the Warrigal Greyhounds for the last time in 60 seconds from now with Kyle Galley.
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0: Yes, about to take you to race 12 at the Warragul Greyhounds. We've got a protest. And it's at Lismore, third against second, alleged interference over the final 100 metres. That's number 10, Bellolay, Carl Zechner, against number 2, Divinelle, Anthony Allen. It's in the stewards' room now at Lismore, third against second. Here's Warragul. This is race 12.
11: Has pretty handy recent form and in a wide open betting affair, looks like running the favourite. So they're getting set here for race 12. Runners coming up now. Lovely Laney first up. Should be Queen in 3. Angry Alley 5. Storm coming in 7. The evens, Aston Borealis, Bare Hands, Sicily and Supreme Queen from box 8. And they're just about ready. Green light now. Last of the afternoon. They're set for a start. Ready. Racing. Beautiful dispatch. Away quickest towards the centre there was Angry Alley, showing plenty of pace. Aston Borealis kicking up first turn just off those. Should be Queen. Supreme Queen's handy enough and she's off around them, followed by Lovely Laney, then Bare Hands, Sicily, Storm coming, turning. They're right across the track. Lovely Laney coming through inside of Aston Borealis, hit the front and has won the prize. Lovely Laney got there to score over Aston Borealis, Angry Alley and Bare Hand next the fence, followed by Should be Queen with Supreme Queen. Further back in the race, the Storm coming, Sicily as well, and the time on the event stands at around 22.91. Well, they were stretched right across the track, 4 and 5 wide turning. Lovely Laney got a lovely run up on the inside of the lead division and could be seen very prominent on the turn, has hit the front and come away. Number 1 is first, over 2 second Aston Borealis, 5 is third Angry Alley, and fourth goes to 4, Bare Hand. So in the last of the day, 1, 2, 5, and 4.
0: 1, 2, 5, and 4. And Kyle Galley, thank you for your efforts today at the Warragul Greyhounds. 1, 2, 5, and 4. Warwick is loading for race number 3. Rob Tester not too far away as they finish up at the Warragul Dogs. The Shepparton Dogs get underway very soon. I'll bring Rob in for a preview soon. 60 seconds until Warwick race 3. At Hawkesbury, number 2, Power Broker, Kieran McAvoy at $2.40 and $1.20. Beat number 7, Navy Slippers at $3. 1, Comanche Chief, $1.04 and 3, Gold Earth. Quinella, $17, Exacta, $24. Trifecta 57 in the first four, $208, 271 and 3. And at Hawkesbury, the running double paid $8.90 on 1 and 2. Warragul Dogs, 1, 2, 5 and 4. Number 1, Lovely Laney, 5.60 and $1.90. Number 2, Aston Borealis at $2, 5, Angry Ellie, $1.70 and 4, Bare Hand. Quinella, $10, Exacta 22. Trifecta 136 and the first four, $584. 1, 2, 5, 4, no live tickets on 2 and 1 in the last two races as a running double. With Bet365 as they load away at Warwick, El Najib, Will Galloway, $2.20 is favourite, just ahead of the $2.40 about Zubuka Shots, Boris Thornton. It's Warwick, race 3.
12: Come up. Now El Najib is one of them. Zubuka Shots, the barrier blanket on. And Mishani Senorita is still out behind the line as well.
0: It's a bit of late money for Mishani Senorita, number 15, at a price.
12: Gem, the two stable mates, Lovely Gem's drawn right beside it. Oh, Wormatong's a white cap. Lovely Gem, which went high in the gates, is a red cap. Zubuka Shots has gone up, waiting on El Najib now to come in. So both of these gallopers knocking on the door to break their maiden. El Najib has had the two runs this preparation, both placings, and Zubuka Shots just the one run this time in, and it placed as well. So El Najib, Will Galloway, Tony Gollan, Zubuka Shots, Boris Thornton for Matty Hoystead. So 2.30 El Najib, Zubuka Shots 2.40, the way that they're shaping up. Mishani Senorita will be the last. And now it goes up to complete the line. And the starter's on the side of the machine. Ready to break. Race three. Lights on. Ready now, racing. Lovely Gems, who Booker Shots and City Bound all left the gates fast. Showing good speed there was. Candle in the Wind, Mashani Senorita, El Najib won in on the action there as well as they mix and change. Then came Reader's Rose in the Gold Jacket. It'll land down to about, probably about seventh or eighth. Up on the outside there over Old Wormatong, who's over on the fence. 2.5 lengths back to Rusty Bolt. A similar margin to Victory Link last of all, and travelling 10 lengths back off the base setters who booked

0: Booker's shots. 600 metres from the judge. Zubocca's shots in front, leading the charge about a neck. Mashani, Senorita and Candle in the Wind is located in third, tucked away the box seat. Elna G position fourth, two lengths away from the pace setters as they run the bend. And then came City Bound, who's heading the others. Homeward Bound down to the 300. Mashani, Senorita up on the outside of Zubocca's shots, stride for stride. Elna Jeeb's up on the outside of the pair. And then came Candle in the Wind. Elna Jeeb up on the outside. Side of Zubocca shots and Mashani Senorita. It's El Najib in front, racing clear. El Najib won the money. Beats home Mashani Senorita, Zubocca shots and City Bound. Followed then by Old Wormatong and Candle in the Wind with Lovely Gem. Further back in the field, a Rusty Bolt with Victory Link. And one of the last runners in was Rita's Rose and about 110 Nate. So El Najib wins the two. Will Galloway, Tony Gollum getting the prize. I reckon Mashani Senorita will get second up on the outside there over Zubocca's shots. Mashani Senorita the 15, but it is a photo finish for the miners. But two is first, Elna Jeeb, Will Galloway, Tony Gollan, two beats 15-7, and then 17-4th. Interim numbers, 2-15-7-17.
1: Not a great line, but 2-15-7-17 confirmed there. El Najib, the favourite, Will Galloway, gets it home at 270 and $1.60 more to come in. Full detail next at Warwick after the running of race three.
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0: Okay, number two, El Najib, Will Galloway, paid $2.70 and $1.60. 15, Mashani Senorita, $3.60 the place. Number seven, Zubuka Shots at $1.04. And 17, City Bound. The Quinella, $19. Exacta paid $28. The Trifecta was $60. And the first four, $2.15, $7.17, $108. And the running double on 6 and 2 at Warwick paid $39. Just another heads up reminder when we go back there on the good four at Warwick. Race four, with only seven races there today, kicks off their quaddy. And that is also the case today at Lismore. Race four is the first leg of their quaddy today as well. It's race five at Seymour and at Hawkesbury, but just the seven races at those two venues brings it forward a little bit. Now, in just a couple of minutes, I'm going to Rob Tester for his preview at the Greyhounds at Shepparton. He'll be giving you a couple of best bets and also some quaddy numbers for the afternoon. I've got his race-by-race selections for you all through the day. And if you're driving at the moment and you can't write down his quaddy numbers, I will repeat those for you a little bit later on this afternoon. Race Day Thursday, brought to you by Bet365. Don't forget, if you are an existing customer, the 25% winnings boost will be back in play. And they have confirmed today it will be races 1 through 6 inclusive at Flemington and Rose Hill on Saturday.
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0: And don't forget, Zach Tunbridge will be part of the program again on Saturday afternoon race day in front of the feature races and also the Melbourne Quaddy Legs. He will let you know what's happening. Kyle Galley, thank you for your calls today. It's all clear on 1, 2, 5 and 4 after the last race number 12. Now, I'm just having a look at, there's still no result on that third against second at Lismore. That is still going. Third against second, alleged interference over the final 100 metres. And a little bit earlier, I was saying that tonight's host, and I couldn't spot the name, but it's Matt Young from our SEN Turf family that will be bringing you Thursday night chasing and pacing. All three codes ahead tonight. And Matt Young will coordinate the races for you. And I'm just updating my information to see if there... No, that protest, third against...

0: And second, albeit a minor protest, is still going at Lismore. Now, I believe Rob Tester might have a late scratching at the Shepparton Dogs I'm seeing. Good afternoon, Rob.
1: Warm good afternoon to you, John. Good afternoon all. Plenty of blue sky. Lovely day for it here at Shep. Yes, we have one late scratching later in the day. Race 10. This came out during kennelling number 3, Aeroplane Arrow. Race 10, number 3. It's the only late one for the day. We kick off on a good track at 2:47. 12 races today. Our best early in the day, races 1 and 2. Race 1, number 1, Fiesta Bell. And race 2, number 5, Kraken Zack. Race 1, number 1. And race 2, number 5, Quaddy. Always difficult at these lower grade meetings. I thought in the first leg, 3 Powder Dry could beat 1 or 8, just quickly an Irish Carla. They're the main three chances. Second leg, 6:47, got a rustler, Miss Bobby and Willeman. Third leg, 7 and 5, got a scan and Crack and Rum in the final leg. It's 1, 7 and 4. Tommy Mara ahead of Spanish Armada and Midnight Thunder. So 3, 1, 8, 6, 4, 7, 7 and 5, home with 1, 7 and 4. Best race... 1, number 1, race 2, number 5. Late 1, race 10, number 3. Track good. John, the weather couldn't be any better. Back with the first at 2:47. Good luck.
0: Good on you, Rob. Thank you very much. The one and only Rob Tester there. And as I promised you, I've got his race selections right throughout the afternoon. Well, I didn't know that he was going to make the Red Dog one of his best, but his selections are 1-7-2-8 in the first, 1-7-2-8. And as you've just heard, he likes the Red Dog as one of his best, and followed by race 2, number 5. And we'll go through those quaddy numbers again later. If you did happen to be driving and couldn't write them down, just repeating, race 10, number 3, Aeroplane Arrow is that late scratching. I still have no result yet. I'm just going to a second source just in case it's been missed somewhere else. Let me have a quick look. Now, the protest has been dismissed at Lismore. Third against second it was, and it's been dismissed. So those numbers stand 13-2, 10 and 12, and there's no need for me to go back over those divs because none of them will have changed whatsoever with the protest. Stewards said, no, we don't agree. Seymour is next with Adam Olzanski for the next of the afternoon. With Bet365, here is a market update for the third, and Ethan Mills will call this race for you. Number 7, Platinum Pearl, is at $2.30. Tom Stockdale is with it for Kieran Maher, and it's been very steady at that price. Number 1, Anglaise, is Daniel Stackhouse today. It's been pretty steady, $2.90 out to $3, but that's about the extent of it. Number 6 is Nicotria. Ben Millam is on at $6.50. That's in from 7, and it opened at 10. Number 10, Smashing Success, is Craig Williams. It's been $10 out to 11, now out to 12. Number 9, Refuse to Curtsy, John Allen, has been 13 out to $15. 11 is Tagabella, Craig Newitt, who was down in Tassie yesterday. It's pretty steady, around the $15, $16 mark, and then you're out to the wider ones. And the shortest of those is Levate, number 4, Jabes Johnston on board. There's been a bit of money for it. It opened at $61 when markets went up. They got it into $31, quick smart, but it's now $26. So there's been just a little go out of barrier 2 for number 4, Levate, ahead of Seymour. Platinum Pool, though, is the favourite, ahead of Anglaise, number 1, and that is next on race day with Ethan Mills after a break.
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0: In fact, I've given you those. I've already given you those. 2:15, 7 and 15 at Warwick after the running of race 3. Under nice blue skies at Seymour, 1,300 is the distance. About to take you to Ethan Mills. On the back of this, we'll go to the third of the afternoon at the Gallops at Lismore. Here's Ethan for the third at Seymour.
1: At the start here for race 3, Englay just taking a little bit longer to get over towards the starting point. It's got the teal colours, but they've just about all made their way over to the start and the loading process not too far away. Race 3 in roughly 30 seconds. So interesting race here. The Highlands Joinery Maiden over 1300 metres. Englay comes out of a nice race at Sandown. It's now 3.10 on official price. Platinum Pearl firming at about 2.30, 2.40. Outside of that, Nikitria is at $7. Yeah, I found this race very interesting. Nikitria coming out of that race at Caulfield. Englay was doing its best work late at Sandown, but comes into a weaker race here. And they're filling the gates pretty well for race 3. Tagabella smashing success. Nikitria and Chili Sav are the ones that I can see that haven't gone in just as yet. About half a dozen have already loaded away for race 3. The Highlands Joinery Maiden over 1,300 metres. Platinum Pearl is the VOP favourite. 2.30, 2.40, firming at that price. Outside of that, Englay, as I mentioned before, coming out of a decent race at Sandown, 3.10. Hasn't moved from that quote in a little while. Now, Nikitria and Smashing Success is still out of line. And the starter has gone up to his platform and the red light starts to blink away. Race 3, Smashing Success to complete the line. Almost ready. Set, stalls are back and they're away in racing. Englay from the middle got away only fairly. Beginning quickly, Platinum Pearl with also Tagabella. Nikitria began fast and he's up there as well with Levate. Refused to curtsy and Englay deeper. Then came Chili Sam, Smashing Success from Ray Rice Sonic, who's third last down on the inside as they come towards the 800 metre point. They're followed by Autumn Deal and two lengths away last of all is Miss Capri. So they head past the halfway point where the leader is Platinum Pearl off the rails in front of Tagabella. A length and a half to Nikitria getting a good run. Refused to curtsy fourth on the inside of Levate. Then came Englay three deep as they start to quicken it up from Rye Sonic. They're followed by Smashing Success and then Autumn Deal. Chili Sav under pressure in the last one. Miss Capri. They run for the money. Coming around the turn of the 400 metres. It's these two skipping away. Platinum Pearl and Tagabella. They edge off the fence. Two lengths in front from Nikitria. Here's Englay letting down up the middle, then refused to curtsy, trying to weave through. Platinum Pearl at the 200 took a slender lead from Tagabella. Nikitria's not done with. Then Englay, it's Platinum Pearl with 100 to go. Nikitria is bridging the gap. Nikitria is coming, and it's close. Photo finish, Platinum Pearl or Nikitria, and there's little in it. Then Englay in third, followed by Autumn Deal, refused to curtsy, Levate and Miss Capri. Behind those horses, Tagabella, who knocked up from Smashing Success. Then came Rye Sonic, and the last one was Chili Sav. Photo finish. Nikitria the outside and Platinum Pearl, and Nikitria's going to get up. Number 6, Nikitria for Ben Mellum at $8.90 and $2 has just got there in the nick of time and has put the head down at the right time. Number 6, Nikitria. Defeat 7, Platinum Pearl, and it will be a photo for third. Englay looks prominent for the minor placing, but it will be Nikitria, number 6, the winner. After needing the entire length of the straight to run down the favourite Platinum Pearl has just got the head down at the right time.

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1: 6, 7, 1, and 9 have gone up. Nikitria, Ben Mellum, $8.90 and $2. 7 Platinum Pearl, the favourite second, $1.20. There's $1.30 for third, number 1, Anglaise, and 9, Refused to Curtsy. 6, 7, 1, and 9. Ethan Mills, thank you for races 2 and 3. Adam O coming back for 4 and 5, and Ethan will call race 6 for you as well. At Lismore, it's 45 seconds until the start there, and number 10, Profiteer's Phil is the favourite, and it's at the moment, I'll just get you the current price with Bet365 because it has just shortened again, and it's currently at $1.75 ahead of number 3, No Idea, Andrew Mallion at $3.50. Peter Roble is with the favourite, by the way, and then $4.50 out to $6. Drifting a bit is Angelio, number 6 on the third line of betting. At the bigger numbers, there's not too much happening at all with Bet365 ahead of the third at Lismore, and they have been loading for a short time there. They had a Barry Crocker ahead of the first and second. They have been running quite late there today, but hopefully they'll get away here close to time, and I'll clear those dividends at Seymour as soon as they're in. Here's Lismore. This is race 3.
2: Out of the saddle. And there may be a problem with raising suspicion. I can see that jock out of the saddle. And it is raising suspicion has been unloaded. So raising suspicion has come out of the gate. There's the vet having a look at the 3 years old. And we're about to get some news. 2.35 is the time. The red pen comes out. Raising suspicion is a late scratching at 2.35. $2.35. Raising suspicion. A $13 chance on the tap fixed board at scratching time. So raising suspicion out. There's Hey Columba moving in. Chalk Boss will be loaded riderless. Lucky Crimson, Sea Mission, the Foundling is still waiting.
1: It's going to be one of those days at Lismore. At Seymour, number 6, Nicotria, Ben Mellum, $8.90 and $2. 7, Platinum Pearl, $1.20. 1, Anglais at $1.30 and 9, Refused to Curtsy. Quinella, $9, Exacta, $26. Trifecta, Adam O's Trifecta, $79. And the first four paid $381. The running double at Seymour pays $18 on 10 and 6. And I'll get you Ben Mellum's post-race interview after the win on Nicotria shortly. Back to Lismore, race 3.
2: Number 9, When He Consents, that is. He's still backpedalling, Sea Mission. Meanwhile, Angel Leo, drawn on the inside, was getting a little toey. One more try for Sea Mission. Angel Leo was up again on the hind legs, and Sea Mission pulls away again. So now Sea Mission has been dismounted. Grady Spokes down on Terra Firma, and that did the trick by the looks. Sea Mission is in. Red light is on. 1110. Again, the maidens at set weights. The Lismore floor coverings. There's plenty of movement in that gate. Now the stalls are back. Chalk Boss was slow to go, and Sea Mission, after all of that, will settle last. Angel Leo from the inside won the hop and led No Idea. Exo Murano third when they reached the first bend, followed by Profiteer's Phil going forward out wide. Further back, as they settle fully into stride, is Lucky Crimson, one deep, working forward. Then came, well back, is Magic Sound, followed by Chalk Boss. The Foundling is second last, and Sea Mission is last of all. Hey Columba in about mid.

0: midfield when they reach the top of the lane. Angel Leo on the inside of No Idea. Profiteers Phil is running third. Lucky Crimson is deeper out. No Idea hit the front with 200 metres left to go. Profiteers Phil coming after No Idea. No Idea in front with Profiteers Phil finishing all over the top. Profiteers Phil drew away and beat No Idea. Lucky Crimson third, Angel Leo fourth, and then Hey Columba, followed by C Mission, Exo Murano. Further back was The Foundling in company with Magic Sound and Chalk Boss.
1: Number 10 beats 3.16. Number 10, Profiteers Phil, Jasper Franklin, is going to return $1.70 and $1.10, that favourite. Number 3, No Idea, at $1.04. 16, Lucky Crimson, will pay $13.60 the place. 10.3.16.
0: Crimson, $16.50. The late withdrawal was raising suspicion.
1: Yeah, what's fourth?
0: 10, 3, 16, and 6.
1: There it is. 6 is fourth. I'll clear those details for you. Now, after the win at Seymour a few minutes ago on Nikitria, Ben Mellum is about to speak. But first of all, winning trainer is with Sam Lyons, Clinton McDonald.
2: It has been a terrific win. Well done, Clint. Mission success. Two runners here. I thought you were quite good in defeat in the previous, and that was a good win.
3: Yeah, it was a very good win. She's a lovely filly. She's always shown us nice promise at home, and obviously we gave her a couple of starts over unsuitable distances, but today over 1,300, we're coming here hoping to sort of see that. You know, I think it was a pretty strong mate. I think Kieran's filly is a nice filly. I loved it at the Healing Sales, actually, that filly. So for those two to clear out, it's quite funny, but I think she's a nice filly for my main man. It's good to get a winner for him. It's been a tough 6 months, and we're going okay. So he's got a couple of nice horses coming through.
2: Well-bred filly, early in the spring. Good win first up, 1,300 metres. Bred to get further. Not to my eye, I couldn't see any nominations there for anything upcoming, but you must have high sights.
3: Yeah, no, we do. We think she can be an Oaks filly. Definitely 2,000 metres. So we'll be looking at a sort of, you know, the Wakeful and those type of races and try to get to the Oaks on an easy path without sort of overdoing it before then. So we'll see what Ben's got to say, but I like her and I think she's a filly going places.
2: Tell me the truth. Do you think you got the photo?
3: The way I've been going of late, no. So it was good to see my luck change a little bit, and good to see Ben not blow out and be strong in the finish.
2: Nice pot, well done. Benny, nice and tough there late. She's a filly who looks like she's got a little bit of upside. That's first up. Looked pretty promising.
4: Yeah, certainly got to the bottom of me. She's a nice filly. A couple of runs. Sort of as a two-year-old, she was not quite the finished product, and come back, she's just done everything right since she's come back, and good to see her win today. It was, like I said, we had to get to the bottom of her, but I think it was a race with a bit of form in it, and I think she's a promising filly.
2: Run us through the middle stages of that. You looked to be fairly well placed, but you still had to run down a pretty tight horse.
4: Yeah, there was just a couple of mozzies sort of poking up inside me the whole way, and I thought I crossed them, and they appeared to still be there, and just sort of kept her working all the way down the side. Second horse gave a great kick into the straight, so she had to really knuckle down to get the money.
2: How does that track feel underfoot now? You've had a couple of goes on it.
4: Yeah, it's firming up. It'll get to a four, I reckon, before the day's out.
2: Probably one more question. Is the horse in the previous for Clint looked to go quite well, Hedgett?
4: Yeah, he was probably a big victim of the firming surface as well. We feel he's a little bit better on more affected ground, so good run to kick him off, and he'll be better as he gets out over further.
2: All right, well done today.
4: Thank you.
1: Ben Mellum after the win on Nikitria just a few moments ago with Sam. Now, thanks to racing.com. Going to the first with Rob Tester at the Shepherd and Dogs in a few minutes, and he's gone 1.728, and he made the Red Dog one of his best of the day. And at the moment, with Bet365, it is a clear-cut favourite for Yester Bell at $1.40 ahead of $4.60 about Heartland Ash number 7 and 8 Mask of Zorro, $5.50. They're the top three in the market as we get the Shepparton meeting underway very, very shortly with Rob Tester. Now, at Lismore, number 10, Profiteers Phil paid $1.70 and $1.10 that favourite. Jasper Franklin, number 3, No Idea, $1.04. 16

0: Lucky Crimson paid $13.60 the place, and six Angel Leo. 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
0: About to take you to the first at the Shepparton Greyhounds with Rob Tester. I was just mentioning Saturday, Race Day. With Bet365, and don't forget on Saturday, the first word with Travis and Nick Noonan, both of the Noonan boys. Start your Saturday race day off in style every week, Saturday mornings from 6 on RSN, and that morphs into the Melbourne Form Preview with David Gately, Mark Hunter and Travis Days on to host that, Travis Noonan, and that gives you a very comprehensive preview of the Saturday Melbourne race card, and then that goes into Snapshot at 11 o'clock with Travis, and that takes you right through to race day. Make sure you're here Saturday mornings. All of that action gets underway every Saturday from 6 o'clock with Nick and Travis. Good luck at the Shepparton Dogs this afternoon. Here's Rob Tester for the first.
4: Good, John. Thank you. Again, good afternoon to you. They're at the start, race one. The favourite here, Fiesta Bell. All the rage, 320 into 145. Heavily back favourite to start the day. Heartland Ash, 7 into 420. 6 out to 7, Mask of Zorro. 15 to 13, Scott Redacted. And 19 to 26, Indiana Icon. At the start, 30 seconds out, race one of the day. First of 12 at Shep, they're at the boxes. Good motto, thank you. Warm good afternoon to you. They're at the start for the first. One late scratching today. Comes out of race 10, number 3, Aeroplane Arrow. Came out during kennelling, race 10, number 3. Good track, and we've got a shorty in the first, a heavily back and Testany here. Fiesta Bell 320 to 145 had the two runs, hasn't had a great deal of luck at either start. In the first time she's drawn a decent box today in her career, she runs the favourite at a very, very short quote. Heartland Ash is 17 to 460, number 7. 6 out to 650, Mask of Zorro. 19 to 21, Indiana Icon, and 15 into 11, Scott Redacted. Moving in, race number one, they're coming up. Favourites got box one, Fiesta Bell. Odds are right, evens following, and they're set to go for the first. First of 12 today, they're all in, right to run, green lights on. Racing, Fiesta Bell left well, shows good pace to go through and lead easily, settling to Indiana Icon, followed by Heartland Ash and White Out Mask of Zorro, and the tail end has got redacted. Fiesta Bell up to the turn by 5 lengths now, Mask of Zorro running on, followed by Heartland Ash, got redacted, then Indiana Icon in the straight though, and Fiesta Bell doing it well, out by 3 or 4, and Fiesta Bell goes all the way to win easily. To Mask of Zorro, a Heartland Ash on the rail, Scott Redacted, and 5 lengths away, Indiana Icon. On race one, they've run 22.50. Heavily backed Fiesta Bell, number one. Made short work of them, straight to the front, and gave nothing else a sniff there. Beats 8, Mask of Zorro, ahead of 7 and 4, Heartland Ash and Scott Redacted. 1, 8, 7 and 4. They're confirmed now. 3 lengths by a length and a half, 8.41, 14.09, 22.505. Fiesta Bell, who'd had 2 runs before today, hadn't had a great deal of luck and got a lovely box draw today and took full advantage of that, and she's won easily from

0: Quinella, $3. Exacta paid $4.30. The Trifecta, $7.60. Just waiting to see a first four on 187 and 4. It's paid $8.90. Those selections again, race 2 were 5, 1, 7 and 2. They're very close, about 30 seconds out at Hawkesbury for race 4 of the afternoon if you're having a punt there. And with Bet365, we have a new favourite. It was Beyond the Reef, number 3, Dylan Gibbons. It's now $3 out from $2.60. But into $2.60 from $3 is number 9, Paleron. And Paleron, it is the new favourite. Rachel King is on board. The one that they're smashing has been number 6, Ignition Code, Winona Costin. There has been very good money for it. And its last fluctuation that I've watched has been $6.50 into $4.80, but it was much wider earlier. And it's the big mover, Ignition Code, at Hawkesbury.
1: Win a race or two, so they're not too far away from potentially being right here. They've moved all these runners in very quickly, as we're about to see the first of our 1100 meter races go here at Hawkesbury. The Clarendon Tavern Fillies and Mares, they look like they stand in an all right line there over in the back straight. Favorite is now 9, Paleron, as the gates are back. They're off at racing now. And Paleron was away well with Shanty, who's going to roll forward. Very deep out. Ignition Code wants to get in on the early action, but Shanty's going to lead up. Moon Flash was into a handy spot, and back behind those is Beyond the Reef in the early part, and trying to get across between runners is Camilla's Legacy. Birrapi Perfection just back behind those with Shout Out Kiowa. Well back in the field is Klinger Power and Circus Girl towards the end, as they run towards the 500 metres. Shanty led. The outside trying to get closer is Ignition Code. Back behind them, Camilla's Legacy. Very deep on the course, Moon Flash. Now, Beyond the Reef try to get to the outside. Paleron goes back to the inner. Birrapi Perfections try to split between them. Shout Out up the inside. Shanty goes for it. Paleron up near the inside is getting through okay. Beyond the Reef is trying to squeeze through between runners. The outside, Moon Flash. Paleron goes going okay. Shanty beaten down the outside very late. Beyond the Reef, three-way photo. Three-way photo between Beyond the Reef, Shanty lifted again, and Paleron. They were followed by Clear Power, who got through the line okay. Birrapi Perfection, then Camilla's Legacy. Kiowa, well back, was Ignition Code. Then comes Moon Flash, who got very tired very quickly, and Shout About was towards the end as well. Well, there was only about 3.5... maybe 4 lengths first to last. Shanty looked like it was well beaten by Paleron, who kicked and got at least a neck clear. Beyond the Reef has come very, very late. And when the line is reached, oh, this is a real thrusting go. And it's going to be the 9. Paleron up near the inside who's won. Paleron wins and beats Beyond the Reef. And Shanty will get third. 6-4th. Which is Ignition Code. So 9-3-10-6.
0: 9-3-10-6 at Hawkesbury. And, gee, it was almost the 1957 Hotham Handicap there. Three-way go. It was very, very tight, but the judges found a margin for the 9, as you have heard. Those details are not up and at them just as yet. We're going to the Warwick Gallops for the 4th in about 3 minutes. With Bet365, let me check the favourites for you there at Warwick. And this is the first leg of the quaddie at Warwick today. Number 2, Heavenly Love, is Nathan Fazakerley and has been pretty steady at the $3.20 mark. Got into 3, but it's back at $3.20. Number 1, Luconi, is at $3.60. On the second line, that's Brandon Lorena. And it's coming in from $4 to $3.60. And then Stand Lee, number 5, Samantha Poynton, has been pretty steady at the $6 mark. Out wider at this stage, not too much to report. If that changes, I'll let you know over the coming minutes. You've still got about 3 minutes there to get on. Hawkesbury, number 9, Paleron. Rachel King, $3 and $1.30. 3 Beyond the Reef, $1.30. 10 Shanty, third at $2.30. And 6 Ignition Code. Quinella, $4. Exacta paid 8. The Trifecta, 39. And the first 4, $127. 9, 3, 10 and 6. After the 4th at Hawkesbury, the running double, 2 and 9, $6.40. And the early quaddie there, you get $89 for

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0: Now, Seymour Race 4 will be right on the back of Warwick, which is due in 2 minutes. Adam Olzanski at Seymour in the fourth has gone 10, 6, 11 and 3. After that race, I'll repeat his quaddy, but he's gone 10, 6, 11 and 3. Number 6, Ania is the favourite. Jamie Mott at $2.40, in from $2.60 with Bet365. 11, Fiery Fun is Lockie Neindorf. It's been very steady at the $2.60, $2.50 mark, so there's only 10 cents between those two. So basically equal favourites. And then at the third line of betting, you've got number 10, which is Pinazaki, Luke Nolan, and it's just been $4.20 out to $5. Then the double figure territory. Number 7, Gold Chalice is Mickey D today, $8 out to 10. Number 3 is Techno King, Damien Thornton, $13 out to 19. 8, Good Feel, Luke Curry, has been 34 out to 41. And then the Real Roughies, both at $151 with Bet365, are 2 and 5. Opinion Leader, Stephen Brown Jr. And number 5, Shows No Shame, T.O. Nugent, both at $151. So at this stage, the punters are finding it hard to decide on 6 or 11, Ania, Jamie Mott, or Fiery Fun, Lockie Neindorf. They're the top two. And Adamo's gone 10, 6, 11, and 3. So he likes Pinazaki. Currently $4.80 is your current shopping there. Here's Warwick. This is race 4.
1: Runners in pretty good form. And this is the first leg of the Quadrella. And Paulie made a lunge at the gates. The light goes on. We're right to go. Heavenly Love, favourite way. Ready to break. Stalls are back. They're off and running. Tara Dale a little bit awkward to begin. Privalover won the hop. La Russo and also So You Can Talk were nicely into stride. Bring Me was fifth but wide and going back. And then came Proponent there at the centre. And Flying Salika's over on the fence. Heavenly Love, this favourite. Three deep on the course, probably four lengths back off the pace setters. And they're followed by Laconi, who's there at the centre. And Paulie is over on the fence. Followed then by Venturous getting back in the race. Also Causeway, Stand Lee, Cool Bruce and Tara Dale is last, stringing out by at least 14 to 15 lengths. La Russo up on the outside, going out after the pace setter, Privalovo, and it's now La Russo who surges up, probably a long neck in an advance. Followed then by Bring Me into third, So You Can Talk as three parts of a length back in fourth. Heavenly Love, this favourite, 50 outside, but it is three wide with cover, however. Flying Salika's two lengths away, and they're followed by Proponent, has been put off the bit, being passed by Laconi, who's four wide, and then came Paulie, he's over on the inside. Further back in the field to Causeways, who's hooked in the extreme outside, and Cool Bruce heads the others with Stand Lee. Homeward bound, La Russo just the leader over Privalover, So You Can Talk. Heavenly Love on the outside. Bring Me, drop back down to the fence, and they're followed by Laconi. Four of them still going hammer and tong with 200 metres from the judge. So You Can Talk up on the outside of Privalover. So You Can Talk. So You Can Talk beats Privalover. Followed by La Russo, Heavenly Love, and then came Laconi, followed by Paulie. Further back to Bring Me, and then came Causeways, and also Flying Salika's Stanley Venturous. Further back to Cool Bruce and Proponent, who was one of the last runners in, and about 129.32. So You Can Talk, horse 14. Pace 23.50 and 3.80. 14 first. So You Can Talk. Taylor Marshall for Alyssa and Troy Sweeney. There was four of them.

0: going together in a good finish with about 100 metres to go before So You Can Talk just started to put them to the sword. The shadows of the post gone on to claim victory. 14 first will beat 8 Privilover. And third to come, but So You Can Talk wins the thick end of the money. The opening leg of the quaddy today. Third up from a break by So You Think out of Blitz and Magic. Career victory 3 from 21 starts. So You Can Talk, Taylor Marshall, Alyssa and Troy Sweeney beating 8 Privilover, Colleen Cryan and Brian Dill, 3 third LaRusso, 2 fourth Heavenly Love. Interim result, 14-8-3-2.
1: 14-8-3-2. Here's Adam Olsanski at Seymour for race 4.
2: For the running of the Telerik Sheds Maiden. Techno King at $21 has eased in its support for its debut. Written Tycoon Gelding. Pinazaki returns back from a spell with a recent jump out win that looked quite good. Didn't have a lot of room at a vital stage at Donald in its last run prior to a break back in May. Through the line okay in a two-year-old race that often does develop from that particular Donald meeting. It's on the third line of betting. Pinazaki, $4.80. So Pinazaki to come up. Here's Gold Chalice. Techno King inside gate. Damien Thornton just was out of the saddle a little while. Light switched on for Telerik Sheds. And Nia jumps from Barry number 3. And we're almost right. In fact, they're off. Away in racing, and Nia stepped okay. Now starts to proceed through the middle of the field and will take up the lead. Fiery Fun's going to settle near the back, and it's a Nia just in front of Gold Chalice. They'll followed by Goodfeel, who's just travelling off those runners as they find order, and also Pinazaki a little bit deeper. They'll follow by a wall of horses in behind, including Techno King and Fiery Fun. Also there shows no shame an opinion leader, but they come down towards the home corner, and a Nia does it by a neck. Up on the outside, Gold Chalice, and then comes Pinazaki striding up a bit deeper on the track and shows no shame out four wide. Then comes Goodfeel right behind, who's waiting for a run, and Fiery Fun threading through the middle. Techno King's now away from the fence, also trying to plot a path as they come around the corner. 350 metres to go, so Ania asks for another gear. Found a length and a half now on Gold Chalice second, and then Pinazaki, and down the outside, Fiery Fun's now starting to range, but has two lengths to make up on Ania. 150 to go. Fiery Fun starting to really close in strongly now. Fiery Fun moved up, burst to the front. Fiery Fun's come away, and that was good. Fiery Fun, 2.5 lengths on Ania, and Pinazaki's run third. Then came Techno King, Gold Chalice in behind, shows no shame opinion leader, and Goodfeel has clocked in a long last. Fiery Fun, Lockie Nindorf for the Hanthian Sam Friedman yard, has come from back in the field. Didn't have tactical speed, but slowly through the run was picking its way through the pack. Got to the outside, and Nia gave it something to chase down. And when let off the chain, it was a little bit green. When extending, it wanted to run in a little bit, but it didn't stop it from getting to Nia with 100 to spare hand, coming away for what looked to be a soft win. So 11 Fiery Fun, strong performer. It started the second preferred chance in the race, but was always firm in that support and just wanting to lug in a little bit. Went off the bridle, but probably makes that performance even better.
1: 11, 6, 10 and 3. Number 11, Fiery Fun. Lachlan Nindorf at $2.90 and $1.04. Beats number 6, Ania at $1.10. Number 10, Pinazaki, $1.50 and 3, Techno King. So it is 11, 6, 10 and 3. The Quinella 270, Exacta 640, the Trifecta 16, and Adam Olsanski's first four in the race, $54. 11, 6, 10, and 3. The running double, 6 and 11, paid 20, and the early quaddy today, 9, 10, 6, 11. And Adam tipped it, if you followed his numbers, and it's paid $407. I'm about to give you his quaddy numbers if you'd like to grab a pen. Back to that result when it got very late at

0: Warwick. It was number 14, So You Can Talk, Taylor Marshall. And the winner paid $17.40 and $2.70. Number 8, Priva Lover at $3.90. 3, LaRusso, $2.10. And 2, Heavenly Love. The Quinella, $121. Exacta, $341. The Trifecta Warwick paid $810. And the first four, $8,877. It was 14, 8, 3 and 2. And the running double at Warwick, 2 and 14, paid $60. Their early quaddie, 10, 6, 2 and 14. You're looking at $2,637. When we go back to Seymour, the first leg of the quaddie is race number 5. So far, if you're putting your quaddie together, the winning jockeys have been John Allen, Craig Williams, Ben Mellum and Lockie Neindorf, if you'd like to know who's had form on the day. In the first leg of the quaddie, Adamo's gone 1-8, 1-8. Into the second leg, 2-4-5, 7-9, 2-4-5, 7-9. In the third leg, 3-5-6, 3-5-6. And he's coming home with 1-3-6, 1-3-6. Back next with the Greyhounds at Shepparton with Rob Tester. In fact, that is only 60 seconds away. And he's with the Yellow Dog, 5 to beat 1-7-2. And with Bet365, the 5 is the second favourite at 270, but at 260, number 7, Tell Me Lies, is the favourite. So they're just about equal favourites there. I'll bring you Lockie Neindorf shortly. Here's Rob Tester, though, for the second at the Greyhounds at Shepparton.
1: Righto, John, thank you. Atlas Star, do you hear? Race 2 is about 60 seconds away, so you've got a bit of time yet to get on. Kraken Zach, favourite here. He and Tell Me Lies have been jostling for favouritism most of the way through betting. Tell Me Lies open favourite, 230. He's got out to 280. Kraken Zach open second pick is 340 into 230. It holds sway and will be the best back runner. 5 out to 7, Major Lose. 6 out to 9, Aston Merrick. 12 into 850, back to 950, Aston Platinum. 7 out to 13, Transit Lounge. At the start, Shepparton Race 2 today. This is the second of 12 today. They're at the boxes. And the favourite, Kraken Zach, comes off a last start win. It's 230. Tell Me Lies, 280. 7 Major Lose. Ahead of Aston Merrick, Aston Platinum, Transit Lounge. Good motto. They're moving in now. Race number 2 coming up. Second race of the day. They're moving in. Getting set at Shepparton. Favourite, heavily backed favourite, easily won the first, Fiesta Bell. And here the favourite is Kraken Zach. 2.30 now. It'll be the best back runner, number 5. Odds are right. Evens in. Set to go. Green lights on. Ready at Shep race number 2. Racing. Kraken Zach out, well out in the centre. Going out of hard though, Tell Me Lies. Aston Merrick are going to lead from Kraken Zach going to third on the rail. Then Major Lose, Transit Lounge and Aston Platinum, the tail ender. Tell Me Lies went through to lead on the turnout by a length and a quarter. Aston Merrick and Kraken Zach coming to the outer. Tell Me Lies turned in front though. Down the outer, Aston Merrick. It's Tell Me Lies kicking strongly, will beat Aston Merrick. Third, Aston Platinum. Then Major Lose. Kraken Zach didn't finish off at all. He's second last and last, Transit Lounge, and the run there, 22.87. 22.87 in the second. And Tell Me Lies, number 7, goes all the way. 7, 8, 4 and 1 will be the numbers. Tell Me Lies, Aston Merrick, Aston Platinum and Major Lose runs fourth, number 1, ahead of the favourite, Kraken Zach, who was only playing in the home straight. 7, 8, 4, 1. 7, 8, 4, 1. A length and a quarter. By a length and a half. 1.25, 1.5, 8.54. Home in 14.35. And the run 22.891. 22.891 at 7.841. 7.841 runs fourth. Tell Me Lies at about 270 and 150. Beats Aston Merrick, Aston Platinum and Major Lose. Third, the CKH Painting, 1-2 winner. Scratch nil, 3-6 vacant, 6 to run. 390 the trip, it'll go at 327.
0: Righto, Rob, thank you. And in the third, Rob's gone the Yellow Dog again. 5-2-7-4, 5-2-7-4. They're loading at Lismore, not a big field. This is race 4, first leg of the quaddie. Still a soft 5 there at Lismore. And with Bet365, number 1, Tiger Tie. Amelia Heinrich is the favourite at $1.90, ahead of $2.60 about number five, Dance, Gavin Dance, Danny Peasley, and the rest are double figures. The shortest of those, Lady Wardell, Jai Williams, who's had one winner, is a drifter, $7 out to $10, and they're not coming for the double figure starters at all. It's about those top two, Tiger Tie and Dance, Gavin Dance, 1 and 5, and at Lismore, sadly, they've been late all day there. Shepparton, number seven, Tell Me Lies, $2.70 and $1.50, beat 8, Aston Merrick at $4, 4, Aston Platinum, no third div, and 1, Major Lose. Quinella, $11, Exacta paid 19, the Trifecta 97, and the first four at the Dogs paid $298, 7841. Running double, $4.50 for 1 and 7. Here's Lismore, race 4.
2: Goes on. Gates fly, Tiger Tie from the inside, won the hop, led clearly from Lady Wardell, Tonkatsu Goddess third, Dance Gavin Dance fourth, then Eagle Hawk Star, a breakaway, Kyogle Kid and Poseidon Sun on the inside. Favourite, the leader at the half-mile marker, Tiger Tie, by a touch more than a length to Lady Wardell, with Dance Gavin Dance a length and a quarter away, running third. Three parts of a length, Tonkatsu Goddess, the red and white check colours, then Kyogle Kid with the white blinkers on the outside of Eagle Hawk Star, Poseidon Sun 2.5 lengths back. Tiger Tie past the 400 metres mark, comes to the top of the straight, Lady Wardell on the outside giving chase, Tonkatsu Goddess third, then Dance Gavin Dance, Tiger Tie gone, the lady ran to the front, Lady Wardell sprinted clear, Dance Gavin Dance is beginning to run on, Lady Wardell leads. Gavin's trying hard, but Lady Wardell, plenty in the locker. Lady Wardell beat Dance Gavin Dance, Tonkatsu Goddess. Eagle Hawk Star out wide. Tiger Tie got tired. Then Poseidon Sun. Kyogle Kid, last of all. Lady Wardell. Jai Williams. Gives Jai a double. Gives the stable a double. They won the fourth. They won the first. Lady Wardell, $10 on the New South Wales tote, $3.30 the place. Dance Gavin Dance, $1.50. Tonkatsu Goddess, there'll be no third. $10, $3.30, $1.50 and no third on the New South Wales tote.
0: Okay, I'll fix all of that up for you very, very shortly. A quick break on race day, and then I'll come back with those winning interviews after the previous this afternoon at Seymour.
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0: Welcome back to race day. Now, just tidying up those details for you at Lismore. Number four, Lady Wardell. Jai Williams, that's a double for Jai today. $10.80 and $3.50 kicks off the quaddy at value. Number five, Dance Gavin Dance, $1.20. There's no third div. Number six, Tonkatsu Goddess. And seven, Eagle Hawk Star. Quinella, $10, Exacta, $32, Trifecta, $218, and the first four, $795, 4567. Can't go wrong. 4567, easy as that. And the running double 10 and 4 paid $14, and the early quaddy there at Lismore today, $2,903 for 1, 13, 10, and 4. Now, after the win, just a short time ago, it's been busy, but after the win at Seymour, number 11, Fiery Fun, Lockie Neindorf did catch up with Sam Lyons. But first, Sam spoke to Josh Ledger.
1: Thanks very much for your time, Josh. That was a good win in the end. Had to run down a horse that was going pretty well, and you'd be happy with that.
2: Yeah, that was great. She's taken a lot of natural improvement off her first start, so it was good that she could show that today.
1: Did you come here with that confidence? Certainly the market got behind you. That first up run looked good enough, had some excuses, and she obviously shipped a lot fitter from it.
2: Yeah, as I said, the last 10 days she's really come on, so I've got to give a massive thanks to the team at Pinecliff and at Cranbourne. They've done a fantastic job, and also a big thanks to Barb and Barry Saunders for their support.
1: Always good to get one for them. Now, just one question as I let you get back out there to help out. Do we know we got any high hopes? Because she looks to have a little bit of a billy. It's the right time of the year.
2: Yeah, she does, doesn't she? She's got to just keep ticking along and stepping up, but no, she looks very promising.
1: All right, I'll let you get back out there. Congratulations. It was a good win, wasn't it? Really ranged up and chased down the leader who looked like had the race shot to pieces. Did Motti on a near, but was far too strong late under a really nice Lockie Neindorf ride just closing in. And a couple of the horses at the top of the market, they were the ones that fought it out. So good to see her get the job done. And as mentioned, this time of year, if you've got a three-year-old picking up a race in that fashion, you've got plenty to look forward to. So hopefully the team Friedman will have their eyes on something for the Saunders, who are great supporters of racing in Victoria, and always good to see those colours getting a win. Lockie, it was a good win in the end. Took a little bit of time to wind up. Talk us through that run.
3: Yeah, she's a lovely filly. First and foremost, I'd just like to send a big thanks to Mr. and Mrs. Saunders. I'm sure they'd probably be watching. And I've jumped her out at Cranbourne before her first race appearance. And she gave me a lovely feel. And I've been so eager to get on her since. And today was, luckily enough, I was able to find myself on her back. And she gave me the same feel race day she had in that trial. So she sort of was just very hot behind the gates, and she got herself a little bit wound up. Fiery by name, fiery by nature, so to speak. But she just sort of leapt up a little bit at the start, and that took plan A out the window of wanting to settle a little bit closer. And she was a little bit keen in the run, but I was able to find a happy medium with her and give and take. And I was never sort of in doubt from the top of the straight, I felt. It was just a matter of sort of letting her unwind, and she probably only really hit her straps the last 100.
1: Well, she's by Rubik. She got to the line so strongly there over 1,200, but she's out of an O'Reilly mare. She seems like she's got a bit of substance at the back end.
3: Yeah, look, she's a ripper, and she's only going to continue to progress. And you'd see she wants to lay in quite bad from the majority of the straight, which probably affected the length of her finish as well. But look, she was quite dominant in the end, and she's a filly going places, and she'll probably only appreciate as she steps out and trip a little bit further in time. But until then, it's probably just a matter of harnessing her energy a little bit, which I'm sure there's none better than the Anthony and Sam and the team at Pinecliff. They do a good job.
1: Well done, mate. Good to see you on a winner early.
3: Thank you.
0: Yeah, Lockie Neindorf there after the win, and Sam Lyons spoke to Josh Ledger just prior to that. Rightio, very shortly, Darren McCaulay is going to get the afternoon underway at Bunbury. The last I heard out of Bunbury was that it was a good four, so that's good news. I've got Darren's selections for you all afternoon, race by race. I'll give you his quaddy numbers a little bit later on. By the time the meeting finishes, Matt Young will be your host from our SEN Turf studios in Western Australia. But I'm about to go through the changes at Bunbury for you next, if you want to be ready with a pen on race day.
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0: There are seven races in the West today at Bunbury. Darren McCauley is your caller. The first leg of the quaddie, therefore, is race number four. Just be ready for that. A little bit of an early kickoff to the quaddie. Here are the changes at that meeting. Race one, take out number four, Run Yogi Run. It is the only scratching and it leaves a field of nine in the first. In race two, first and foremost, there are two pickup rides. Number six, Lead Singer. That's very cleverly spelt with a C. Lead Singer will be Jefferson Sang, who rode two winners yesterday and is claiming 3 kilos on the six. Holly Nottle is picking up number 13. She's Deval. She's Deval. So two pickup rides. And in that race, number nine, Measure of God, was the one scratching. It's out. And that leaves a field of 12 in race two. Race three at Bunbury this afternoon. All nine that accepted are all going around and there are no rider advices. Race four is the first leg of the quaddie. There are four scratchings and they are 12, Beaumont Miss, and the bottom three, 16, 17 and 18. She's Deval, Huddy's Turn, and Trust Your Stuff. She's Deval, scratch from that race and is running in the previous because I just gave you that rider advice. Holly Noddle's going to be on it. So take out 12 and the bottom three, and that still leaves a field of 14 in the first leg of the quaddie. Race five at Bunbury, if you've just joined us, that's the meeting we're checking. Number 19 will be Shani Webster, and Shani, the pickup rider, will claim 3 kilos on number 19, Rock the Mic. The scratchings in that race, four of them are 16, Gout, 17, Three Spirit, 18, She's Deval, and number 20, Huddy's Turn. So that will leave a field of 16 in the second leg of the quaddie. Race six, the second last of the afternoon, 12 starters, and there are no changes. They are all going around. And in the last race, number seven, take out number eight, Polly Vinova. It is a scratching and it leaves a field of 13 in the last at Bunbury. Fine weather, good for Darren McCauley's selections in race one at Bunbury this afternoon. I'll keep you in touch in the first. He's gone 10, 3, 8 and 5. And I'll give you a Bet365 market update ahead of the first at Bunbury shortly. But Darren's with 10 to beat 3, 8 and 5. We're going back to the Hawkesbury Gallops in just a moment on race day.
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4: Giddy up with Gareth Hall. 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
0: Rightio. Now, having a look at the next at Hawkesbury for you this afternoon with Bet365, number 10, Not On My Watch. Was second on to Boo at Gosford, and it's the hot favourite here. It's by, I just checked the breeding before, it's by All Too Hard. Yeah, All Too Hard, and was second on to Boo at Gosford. And Bet365, just as I was updating this, it's gone from $1.50 into $1.45 after opening at $2.20. So they're loving it. Chad Schofield is with it. And it is a clear-cut favourite. Ahead of number one, Camden Cove, which is Jason Collett. It's been $2.60 out to $3.40 on the second line of betting. So smashing the favourite, second line drifting, and the rest of them are double figures. The shortest of those at $12 is MacBee, number four. Dion LaRue is with it today, and it's been $13 into $12. After opening at 26, but today 13 into 12. Number 8, Soviet Storm, is Robin Freeman, and it's drifting a bit, 15 out to $19. Now, Hellfire Henry is one that's been trimming up a little bit. I'm not just saying that because of the obvious, there's a bit of Henry about me, but number 3, Hellfire Henry, did open much, much wider than it's currently priced at $51. It got into 41. It's out at 51 now, but it was substantially wider earlier. Got barrier 12, Louise Day is with it. And the best of the rest, $81 into 51 is And He's Brave, number 14. Then they get much wider and they're all on the drift out there. Not On My Watch is the favourite, $1.45 by All Too Hard for the next at Hawkesbury. And it is race number 5. Beyond this, we've got the Shepherd and Greyhounds in 3 minutes. That's likely to be a replay with Rob Tester. And there might only be literally seconds for me to bring that to you before they'll be ready to go at Seymour with Adam O. Because at Seymour, they're going to be right on the back of that replay at Shepherd. And Rob Tester went 5-2, 7-4 at Shepherd and at the Dogs. And the 5 will be favourite. It's Nightmare Swifty and is currently at $2.20. And on the back of that, I'll need to take you to Seymour, where Plunger, one of the best of the day from Adam O, is the favourite with Leanna Wood on board, and it's currently at $2.10. More on that shortly. Here's race 5, first leg of the quaddie at Hawkesbury.
5: Might not be too far away from getting up there. So I'd hazard there's 4 out here. Marcos Point and He's Brave. Soviet Storm is in. Last look, 140 on the tote. Not My Watch just gets out to 150, but they're just about ready to go here. The Hawkesbury Race Club, Hawkesbury Race Club Motel, Colts and Geldings Maiden. And the gates are back. They're off at racing now. And Axrow was away okay. Not On My Watch got away only moderately and showing good speed from wide out to try and cross them is Banner Banner. Now trying to scythe through between runners is And He's Brave, and using its inside draw, Not On My Watch starts to recover after a tardy beginning. Camden Cove's in the first half of the field with Waking Resources. Soviet Storm in that middle bunch with Hellfire Henry, Marcos Spirit. And Banner Banner's going to have to drift right back. So MacBee's up in a forward position as they run the top bend. And He's Brave was able to lead from MacBee, and Camden Cove is going to get to the outside. Not On My Watch behind. Soviet Storms try to pinch ground between. Axrow under the pub. Then Hellfire Henry down the outside with Waking Resources. Not On My Watch still hard up on the bridle. Gets alongside of And He's Brave. Now getting to the outside. Camden Cove starts to put in the big strides with MacBee still running on. But Not On My Watch, 100 metres left to go, is trying to hold MacBee, who's digging in. Not On My Watch. Not On My Watch, too good. MacBee second, third, a photo between Camden Cove and Marcos Point. Marcos Port. Back behind those was Banner Banner, who ran through the line okay, And His Brave Soviet Storm. Well back then was Waking Resources and Hellfire Henry at the end. Not On My Watch.
0: Yep, favourites home. And here's Rob Tester for the third, live at Shepparton.
6: Moving in. Odds are right, evens following, and they are set to go. 2.40 Nightmare Swifty runs the favourite. They're all in. Green lights on. They're right to go. Racing. Nightmare Swifty slow to go. Winning it was Lady Halime from Norrie, and there's Nightmare Swifty accelerating very quickly and goes up to take the lead, followed by Quantes, Miss Beck, Norrie getting back, and Shaggy Bear, the tail ender. On the turn, Nightmare Swifty in front from Lady Halime going out after it as they turn. Nightmare Swifty in front with Lady Halime going up to grab it, takes the lead, and Lady Halime beats Nightmare Swifty, clear to Quantes and Miss Beck, and then Shaggy Bear and Norrie in the run there, 22.53. 22.53 for Lady Halime, number 4. 4 finishes too well to beat 5 Nightmare Swifty. Ahead of 8 Quantes. 4.58, 4th number 7, Miss Beck. 4.58, 7 4th. 4.58 and 7, they're confirmed now. It's a length and a half, the winning margin. 4 and a half, 2nd and 3rd. 8.49 and 14.07. 8.49, 14.07, 22.562. Lady Halime, too solid there for Nightmare Swifty, ahead of Quantes and Miss Beck. 4.5.8.7 runs fourth. The winner at 7.
0: 4.5.8.7. Rob, thank you. 1 minute until Seymour with Adam O for the first leg of the quaddie. At Hawkesbury, number 10, Not On My Watch, Chad Schofield. $1.40 and $1.04 for that favourite. Number 4, MacBee, paid $2 the place. 5, Marco's Port at $5.50. And 1, Camden Cove. 10, 4.5 and 1 at Hawkesbury, first leg of the quaddie. The Quinella, $5. Exacta paid 6. The Trifecta, 96. And the first 4, $380. 10, 4, 5, 1, 9 and 10, the running double, and that's worth $6.30. At the Greyhounds, at Shepherd and number 4, Lady Halimi, paid $7.10 and $5.70. 5, Nightmare Swifty at $1.90. No third div, number 8, Quantez, and 7, Miss Beck. Quinella paid $7, Exacta 36, the Trifecta 81, and the first 4, 4, 5, 8 and 7, has paid $261, running double 7 and 4, $5.10. Rob Tester in race 4 has gone 2.17 and 5, and we'll give you his quaddie number shortly. He's gone 2.17 and 5. Now here's Adam O. Adam Olzanski at Seymour. It's race 5.
7: Has been past fit to run. So C Raider, who has been vetted at the start, past fit. So just confirming the 7 will start C Raider. Everything's okay. As I was saying, it's just whether it's able to control the race, as we've seen it do in its Pakenham races. So it's a horse that so far has been able to absorb a bit of pressure and still run good time. So smart little miss to come forward. And the starters on the ladder. We're getting closer. Apprentice riders in this contest in the heat of the RMBL Investments Rising Stars race. Lights on. So Plunger goes off the favourite. They're ready. Last one being loaded. Starter with the button in hand. And they're almost on their way for another 1,200-metre race. Zurain stands well, drawn low, and they're off. And Powerbound was slow. Missed it by about 3 lengths, and also Smart Little Miss was a little bit tardy. Plunger took a few strides to get going, but there it is showing its customary speed and flows straight through the middle of the pack to the front. So Plunger on top by a half to 3/4. Second is CU Raider. Then comes Grouse Mounted, a little bit keen. Zurain's back near the running rail from Lyrics and Song. And then comes Smart Little Miss, who's second last, and Powerbound. So up towards the home quarter, and it's Plunger in control. Plunger steadies by a half length for Liana Wood, getting closer. See Raider past the 600 metres, and then followed by Lyrics and Song out deeper, starting to stride up, and 3 off the fence is Grouse Mountain from Zurain, 2 lengths away, Powerbound, and then comes Smart Little Miss as they come around the home corner. So Plunger came into the straight, now clicked up, left the fence. Zurain's got the run. Here's Lyrics and Song starting to make good ground down the middle, a real threat, Lyrics and Song, and she comes up now to Plunger, who's put up under a fight. So they draw it out of the 100 metres, and it's on the outside. Lyrics and Song getting the upper hand, and Lyrics and Song got away by 3/4 on Plunger, and a 3-way photo finish for third. It might be Sea Raider in the middle just, with Zurain and also Powerbound there in that contest, and then Smart Little Miss and Grouse Mountain. So Lyrics and Song, she's found some good form pretty quickly. After a below-par performance first up, stakes-placed three-year-old filly last campaign, and she's shown that talent today. And she's been able to run down Plunger, who suffered its first defeat in its short career. Lyrics and Song sat back, circled into the race with purpose, and just kept on moving into the event. Three-way photo finish for third will go the way of CU Raider. In the centre of that trio, so CU Raider will get third. Fourth is a little bit closer. But Lyrics and Song, a $4.80 third elect.
0: Loading Warwick, race 5. They're mostly in, and the favourite is number 12, Icy Miss, Boris Thornton, at $1.70.
7: Mark Walker, trained galloper, to a strong win. And good to see her back in form.
0: So it's 8.17 at Seymour.
7: Plenty of upside as a three-year-old filly, and she was expected to do more than she did at Geelong on heavy ground, and that might have been to her dislike, because she's come today on an improving track.
0: So 8.17 at Seymour. They're set now at Warwick.
8: As well, the Guineas. We kick off the Wheatwood Carnival at Toowoomba this Saturday night with the big race callers cup meeting, the Stuffy Cat Cetus. Fields are out, six races this coming Saturday night. Now the rule in, Icy Miss, dominant favourite here, 155. Ready and racing. Icy Miss was third away. Now Gunner Rain exploded out of the gates, jumped a length and a half in advance over King of Geraldine, who's showing plenty of early dash. And look at Final Voyage spearing into the picture, going up to Burndoo towards the lead, followed then by Quick Wit, who's now landing up to fourth, and Gandalf fifth towards the inside. And they've been followed by Icy Miss. So this favourite about centre field, racing one off the fence, four and a half lengths back off these leaders. Zaripa is next, with also Decrypt, Worldly Spirit getting well back. We're both Our Warrior and Little They next to last. At last as they thunder the home turn with about 350 metres from the judge. Final Voyage now the clear leader, got away a length and a half. Gunner Rain back to second. Quick Witters next, and they're followed by Icy Miss, who's towards the outside. She's letting down, coming pretty rapidly up on the outside, and also Zaripa races together there with those. And then came King of Geraldine, who's over on the inside. Final Voyage still in front. Icy Miss and also Zaripa's up on the outside, but it's still Final Voyage just in front. Flashing late was Zaripa. Well, Zaripa's up on the outside, probably just over Final Voyage or Icy Miss. And they broke clear in the end. Further back in the field to fourth, we've got Worldly Spirit, Quick Wit not far away, and also Decrypt. Further back in the field to Little Vane, and then came Gandalf, King of Geraldine, and Our Warrior. And there's one more, Gunner Rain, in about 1:03.53. The outside will get this. There was three of them coming together, but it'll be Zaripa. The two. Two will beat either Final Voyage or Icy Miss, but Zaripa. Jess Emerson, Jake Capel, the two. Get there in 1:03.53. Just waiting on the photo finish for the miners, but Zaripa pays $7.140.
0: Number two, Zaripa, Jess Emerson. Here, you're getting $6.40 and $1.60. It was a little bit firmer. You need 14 and 2 after two legs of the quaddie at Warwick. More to come. Just waiting for all details to come through from Seymour. But winning rider is just about to talk to Sam Lyon's trackside, but I've also got the Ben Gleeson interview ready to go for you as well, winning trainer ahead of the full result at Seymour, which is currently not available. Not on my watch is now, it's correct, wait at Hawkesbury. I've given you those details, and there's still no fourth number. Here we go at Warwick. It was 2, 13, 12 and 19. Warwick's come through first. Number two, Zaripa, Jess Emerson at $6.40 and $1.60. 13, Final Voyage at $2.40. 12, Icy Miss, the favourite, was third at $1.10. And 19, Worldly Spirit. The Quinella, $18. Exacta paid $40. The Trifecta, $143. And the first four, $321. 2, 13, 12 and 19 at Warwick. The running double, 14 and 2, has paid $47. And at Seymour, number 8, Lyrics and Songs, Stephanie Hatley, $4.70 and $1.90. 1, Plunger, $1.50. 7, CU Raider, but no third div. And 3, Powerbound. Quinella, $3.60. Exacta, $10. Trifecta, $125. And the first four, 8.17 and 3, $521. The running double, 11 and 8. 11 and 8 has paid $15. Now to those interviews, starting with Ben Gleeson and then Steph Hatley.
9: Well, Ben, we were talking a little earlier in the day and we were scratching our head a little bit on the first up run, which was a beaten $1.55 favourite. Not only beaten, she's stone motherless. That was what we wanted to see to bounce back today.
10: Yeah, it was. It was lovely to get the visors back on her and probably learn ultimately she's a real thinker. End of the day, she did pull up from that run fine and couldn't find much. And off the back of the jump out, we can be forgiven for probably being a bit confident and leaving the headgear off. So she's certainly going to stay a headgear horse now.
9: It's only her sixth start. She showed a bit as a three-year-old. Now, well, she's stakes placed as well. Now you've got that bit of confidence. Is there anything in this spring you think you can start to look at from the mare's races?
10: Look, we'll probably progress. You know, we want to get a bit more confident before we probably take on stakes racing this time of year. We're lucky fortunately she got black tight as a three-year-old. But whether it's spring or autumn for her, autumn might be a nice chance, a race in Adelaide or something. But yeah, the more wins she gets, the more confident. And I'm sure she's got a stakes win in her.
9: And now that firm ground could be helpful as well. I know we didn't only want to blame the heavy first up, but it's sort of have that in the back of the mind that the firmer ground now is going to be in her favour?
10: Yeah, potentially. She's, as a young horse, she had a lot of feet issues, and thankfully John Bunting and Yulong were very patient in getting her sorted, and her feet have certainly come right now. They're only going to get better, but yeah, she might be good on top of the ground now.
9: They look good for me, mate. Well done.
10: Thank you.
9: Steph Haley, nice filly on top, nice filly underneath. Well done. That was a lovely ride, well controlled. Talk us through that, because she let down really impressively, but you were giving a pretty smart horse a start.
11: Yeah, absolutely. The team at Tiakia filled me with confidence. They knew she was a classy horse, and we were hoping she'd have the edge over this field today, which she did. She jumped well. She's the ultimate professional. They've obviously educated her really well, and she was showing some real promise in her early run. So I was happy just to keep her comfortable throughout the start of the run. We obviously had a bit of a tricky barrier, and I just wanted her to settle and finish the race off well, which she did, and showed a bit of class late.
9: Electric turn of foot late, and she was nice and tough there. You feel that she really wanted to be in that fight with the visors on?
11: Yeah, absolutely. Everything I asked of her, she just kept finding for me. Even when we got out the front and just got our head past Emma's horse, she really did tough it out, and I was really happy with how she closed off the race.
9: It was a good ride. Well done.
11: Yeah, thank you very much.
0: So that was Ben Gleeson first, and then Steph Haitley, the winning rider, after the win of number 8, Lyrics and Song at Seymour. Now, as promised a few minutes ago, I'm about to give you Rob Tester's quaddie numbers, starting at race 5, which is two races away at the Shepparton Greyhounds. In the next, he went 2175, 2175, but if you'd like his quaddie numbers and you missed his preview, I will give you those next after a break.
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0: Okay, Shepherd and Greyhounds Quaddy from Rob Tester in the first leg, race 5. He's gone 3-1-8. 3-1-8. If you wanted his fourth number, it's the 7 in that race, but that's up to you. He's playing 3-1-8. Second leg, 6-4-7 are his Quaddy numbers, 6-4-7. His other number in that race, if you want it, is the 3. In the third leg, he's only going black and yellow. 7 and 5 for him. 7 and 5. His other two numbers are 2 and 4, if you're interested, 2 and 4. And then in race 8, he's playing 1, 7 and 4 in his Quaddy. 1, 7 and 4. His fourth number is the 8 as a race in its own right. Now we're going to protest, and it's a major one at Hawkesbury. So let me go back and find that result. It is second against first in the concluding stages. So that's 4 against 10. 4 against 10. Let me bring up that result for you. So that's number 4, Mac B, which was Dion LaRue, against number 10, Not On My Watch, Chad Schofield. So that's in the stewards' room now at Hawkesbury. Second against first, 4 against 10 in race number 5. Alleged interference in the concluding stages. So we'll see what happens there. Bet365 bring you race day again this afternoon, as they always do, Wednesday through Saturday. And don't forget the 25% winnings boost. That's where, if you're an existing customer and you're not happy with the boost horse that they've given you, you can pick your own and get that 25% winnings boost on your runner of your choice. And at the weekend on Saturday, it will be in races 1, 2, 3, 4, 5 and 6. At Flemington and Rose Hill, not Brisbane, but Melbourne and Sydney, races 1 through 6 on Saturday.
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0: They are at the barriers at Lismore and getting ready for the next of the afternoon. It's the second leg of the Quaddy, race 5. You need the 4 to be alive so far. Number 7, Warrior Bay, is the favourite. Dylan Turner, and has been a little bit of a drifter, 250 out to 270. Number 6, Constellation, is the second line of betting at $3.20 with Bet365, in from 380, so a little bit of late confidence there, 380 into 320. Jai Williams is on board. They might be backing Jai. If you've just tuned in, Jai's had two winners today, races 1 and 4 at the Hawkesbury meeting.

0: And then the third line of betting, pretty steady too, at the $3.50 mark, is Swifties, number three, and Chet Newman is with it. Out to $6 then for Enhance, number four, that's Archie McComb. Archie's had a winner here in race two today. And then it's $30 and wider for those other three starters, and they're all on the drift. Warrior Bay, Dylan Turner favourite at $2.70. On the back of Lismore, we go to race four at Shepparton, and then the first at Bunbury with Darren McCauley. And Darren's numbers, I know I gave them to you, but I'll give you those numbers again. He's gone 10, 3, 8 and 5, race 1, 10, 3, 8 and 5, and I'll give you a market update for the first with Bet365 there shortly. Here's Lismore. This is race 4.
1: Warrior Bay, 270, clear-cut favourite on the tab fixed board. Red light goes on and they're ready to run. Starter around front. Gates are back. Racing. Constellation just a little slow to go. Picks up quickly, and Warrior Bay, the favourite, will settle at the tail of the field. Enhance left fast. Starry Jack has the rail. They vie for the lead. Constellation is third on the inside of Swifties. Then Love will come later. Gaming second last. Warrior Bay a neck away, 750 metres out. Starry Jack leads on the Wilson River side by three parts of a length over the red colours of Enhance. Love will come later, travelling three wide past the 600 metres pole. Constellation is on the inside of Swifties, and the last pair, Gaming and the favourite Warrior Bay, peeling deep when they reach the top of the straight with 300 metres to run. Enhance going after Starry Jack. Love will come later on the outside. Constellation flat-footed. Swifties went back to the rail, and Warrior Bay digging in down the outside at the 150. Enhance grabbed by Swifties on the inside. Swifties and Enhance. Swifties going home a little better. Swifties beat Enhance narrowly. Warrior Bay third. A gap away. Love will come later. Constellation failed to run on. Gaming second last. Starry Jack absolute. Swifties. Jet Newman has won the money. Won it narrowly, but has won. Meeting Enhance and Warrior Bay will run third. Half head, the official margin. The margin through already a half head. So numbers. Three, Swifties, Jet Newman. Enhance, number four, written by Archie McComb, and Warrior Bay, 7, Dylan Turner, 3, 4 and 7, and 4th has gone to the toppy. Love will come.
0: So 3, 4, 7 and 1, he's confirming there. Swifties, tailor-made for that. Chet Newman at $3.70 and $2.20. I know. I know. Four, Enhance second at $2.30. No third div, number seven, Warrior Bay. One is fourth. And at Lismore, you need four and three to be alive in the quaddie. Those dividends next. And then I'll take you to Rob Tester at the Greyhounds for the third in a moment at Shepparton. In fact, the fourth at Shepparton.
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0: They are at the boxes at Shepparton with Rob Tester. Lismore, 3471. I'll clear them next. 347 and 1. They're only just arriving in the system, those dividends. Here's Rob at Shepparton Race 4.
4: Righto, John Zenyatta, the favourites, got box one, $1.75, ahead of Soho, So Hot Swifty at $3.90, $6 Sekiro and $6 Kikutsa, 21 Dark Habits, 26 out to 71, little tick. Moving in, race four, the GPP Laser, 3,300, 1 to 2 winner.

0: about doing it well. In fact, pulls away and beats Kikuza, then So Hot Swifty, followed by a photo fourth between Sekiro and Dark Habits. Might be just Dark Habits. That's close, though. Little Ticks run last of the six, and the run there, 22.53. 22.53, won the winner, ahead of 7 and 2, and fourth is pretty close. It's gone to number 5, and that's Sekiro. 1.725.
1: 1.725 is a first four to Rob Tester's selections, and number 1, Zen Yatta at $1.70 and $1.30, beats number 7, Kukuza at $2.30, no third div. Number 2, So Hot Swifty, 5 is fourth. Get your quaddies on at Shepparton. At Lismore, number 3, Swifties, Jet Newman, $3.70 and $2.20, 4 Enhance at $2.30. There was no third div for number 7, Warrior Bay, the favourite third, and 1, Love Will Come Later. The Quinella, $10, Exacta, $22, the Trifecta, $41, and the first four at Lismore paid $221 for 3, 4, 7 and 1. The running double, 4 and 3, $52. Loading at Bunbury for the first with Darren McCauley. Royal Reflection, Will Pike is the first favourite of the afternoon. And Bet365, you're shopping at $1.80 at the moment, just out from $1.70. God's Enchantment, number 3, Brad Parnham, has been $3.80. In fact, $4 into 340. So there's a little bit of late support there. And also late support for number 9, My Marlena, now into $7.50 after opening at 12. Here's Darren McCauley for the first at Bunbury.
2: Saturdays. Thank you indeed, John, as well, from SEN Turf here in WA. As they move in, the favourite Royal Reflection going up there. It's a glorious day for racing in Bunbury. 22 degrees, our forecast. And the track, after about a month or so without having any racing on it, looks in pristine condition. The red light goes on. Royal Reflection, short-priced favourite here to start the day. They're off their racing. Good start to an even line away. Sovereign Rock and also Aura Magna. They were amongst the first to get going. Pike is going to take hold of Royal Reflection and park the favourite back there. Worse than midfield settling down. Capel Gaster striding up on the inside of Biff Bam Boom and also My Molina. Then Royal Reflection with a length and a half Browning Street, Morobe Express. And back last of all is God's Enchantment. It would spot the leader 6 to 7 lengths when they settle down. Sovereign Rock in control for Corva, takes them out onto the side, and as they reach the 700, three quarters of a length in front, Aura Magna, Capel Gaster third, Biff Bam Boom is back there fourth and being heeled along a length and a half, My Molina, Pike biding his time with Royal Reflection still further back in the field, Browning Street, then came Morobe Express, and last with the job in front of it, God's Enchantment. They straighten for home. Sovereign Rock led at the 300 metre mark from Aura Magna, which is now starting to cut the margin down, goes up, grabs the lead. Two lengths away, Royal Reflection. Pike draws the shillelagh. Aura Magna's in front. Royal Reflection putting its mind on the job, and it's going to be a little too flush for them first up. Royal Reflection beat Aura Magna, getting home for third, Browning Street. In behind them, Capel Gaster, then God's Enchantment. After being last on the turn, it's back with My Molina, and they were followed by Sovereign Rock, who really tiptoed late. The race finishing further back in the field, and last to greet the judge, you'll find, is Biff Bam Boom. So favourite followers there, and those that don't mind backing Willie in the first have got the job done, got a return on investment. Royal Reflection ran 180 on all markets. Paramutual fixed, Ocean Park filly. And she took the best part of 1,200 to really hit her straps. When she did, she looked good. And in the Peters Investments silks, the Cerise White and Black with Pike on board, just testing her out, making sure that she was able to hit the bridle and run through the line late. And she certainly did that well enough. Royal Reflection, prepared by Michael Grantham, takes out the opening event on the card. Just waiting here for the binders. Aura Magna hitting the lead at the 200 metre mark before Royal Reflection cut it down, running on Browning Street. The debutante, Tash Faithful, third home from Capel Gaster. They'll be the numbers after the running of the opening event for the day. That runner-up, Aura Magna, it'll win a maiden very soon by Magnus out of Massagi for Darren McAuliffe, Holly Nottle.

0: And behind those was Browning Street by Long Leaf from Snits and Giggles, Sue Naylor and Tash Faithful. Margins coming up.
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0: 1:11.65 there, the time for the first on the program here from Bunbury. Expectations were high there.
2: Okay, Darren, thank you. And in race number two, Darren's gone 5, 10, 2, and 8, his selections. 5, 10, 2, and 8 in the second at Bunbury this afternoon. Now back to that result at the Greyhounds at Shepparton. Number one, Zenyatta, $1.70 and $1.30. 7, Kukuza at $2.30. No third div. Number two, So Hot Swifty. And 5, Sucrio. The Quinella paid $4.70, exact to $6, trifecta $12, and the first four, $28, 1.72 and 5. The running double at Shepparton on 4 and 1 paid $4, and the early quaddy, very popular, $17.50 for 1.7, 4 and 1. Rob Tester's selections in the next race, 5. He's gone 3, 1, 8 and 7. Get those quaddies on, 3, 1, 8 and 7. Now, after the first there at Bunbury, no full details in the system just as yet. I will get those to you in a moment. The protest at Hawkesbury has been dismissed. Second against first has been dismissed and the numbers stand. So no dramas. Protest second against first. It was alleged interference in the concluding stages and it has been dismissed by the stewards.
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0: At Bunbury, number 10, Royal Reflection, Will Pike paid $1.80 and $1.04. 8, Aura Magna at $2.70. 6, Browning Street at $7.60 the place. And number 2, Couple Gaster. The Quinella paid $10, the Exacta $16, Trifecta $279, and the first four, 10, 8, 6 and 2, race 1, Bunbury, $2,289. Just repeating the protest, Hawkesbury, second against first, has been dismissed. We're going to Seymour again for race number 6. Ethan Mills is going to call this race. This is the third and the last of the ones that Ethan will call, and then back to Adamo for races 7 and 8. But in this next event with Bet365, the favourite at Seymour is number 9, Baratu. Harry Coffey on board. And it's been pretty steady at the $3.50 mark. It's now $3.40. Number 7, Covert Thinking, is Jabes Johnston. And it's been $5 into 4 on the second line of betting. And there's been some money for this one. Calypso King. Number 2, Fred Kersley. $13, 11, 10, 9, now $8.50. So there's been a constant flow of money for Calypso King at a bit of value, number 2, and you're currently getting $8.50 with Bet365, but there's been dough for it. And $8 out to 9 for one long day. Number 1, Keane McRedmond is on board there. $6 out to 10 for Jenny the Beaver. Number 5, Damien Thornton, and the others are $12 and wider. And not trimming. Oh, this Governor King, Declan Bates, a little bit of money there, 17 into 11. That's worth mentioning. 17 into 11 with Bet365 for number 6, Governor King. But it's Calypso King, number 2, it's the one that catches the eye a bit. Baratu, though, having said all of the above, is the favourite. The selections from Adam O, 2, 5, 7 and 9. They're Adam Olzanski's tips, but Ethan Mills will call the race for you. On the back of Seymour, we go to race 6 at Hawkesbury and then the first leg of the quaddy at the Greyhounds at Shepparton for race number 5. Now, here's Hawkesbury. It's over the 2,046.
1: Horses arriving down at the start here for race 6 over the 2,046 metres. Baratu looks the one to beat here after its latest run, finishing fourth at Bendigo in a benchmark 60.

0: 2. Third up here, draws the inside for Harry Coffey and Tim Fitzsimmons. COVID thinking, James Johnson, Kieran Maher was good 2 back at Canterbury, finishing 2nd in a benchmark 72. Calypso King looks the one and only pacemaker. Not a lot of speed on paper, and they're filling the gates well. So Governor King, here's Mickey O coming up. And these last few getting ready now. This is the second leg of the Quaddy. Jenny the Beaver about to load up with One Long Day. One Long Day was a winner 2 starts back. And the field is almost set to run. 2,046 metres at almost the top of the straight. Kiss My Rock loads in. They're ready. And the starter lets them go. They're off. Baratu from barrier number 1 got away only fairly. As usual, Calypso King is pushing forward and Mikio being driven up by Craig Newitt, and he's going to roll to the front as they come past the post. So with a lap to go, it's Mikio taking it up from Calypso King, and One Long Day just trapped out 3 deep at the turn out of the straight, and Ahab gathering ground gets to 4th on the inside. 2 lengths away to Baratu, getting a good run midfield as they head past the crossing. 2 lengths Covert Thinking, Governor King, Kiss My Rock and Jenny the Beaver. That's the order, travelling into the back with just over 1,400 metres to go, and Mikio steadies the pace. Leads by a little over a length to Calypso King, and Ahab is in the box seat 3rd on the inside. There followed by One Long Day and 2 lengths to Baratu on the outside of Covert Thinking. The 2 favourites travelling together, 5th and 6th on the inside. A length away to Governor King and then Jenny the Beaver, and the last one is Kiss My Rock. No change to report as they now reach the 1,000 metres, and Mikio getting a soft lead by 3/4 to a length. In second placing is, as they run down towards the home corner, Calypso King, and then Ahab, One Long Day. A length and a half, Covert Thinking, followed by Baratu. 2.5 lengths to Governor King, Jenny the Beaver, and Kiss My Rock. So they step it up once again, and it's Mikio the leader, 600 metres from home by 2 lengths. Calypso King being felt for. Ahab trying to get off the rails. One Long Day, though, followed by Covert Thinking. Baratu hooks to the outside. On its back is Governor King, and they get away from Kiss My Rock and Jenny the Beaver. Around the home corner at the 400 metres, they pack up, and Mikio can hear the cavalry coming. Ahab joins in on the outside. One Long Day, and here's Baratu. Governor King's tracking right to the outside fence, coming down with 200 metres to go. It's Ahab taking the lead from One Long Day, then Baratu and Governor King, but Ahab with 100 metres to go in front. Covert Thinking's launching out of the pack and has got up. Covert Thinking has just won it from Ahab. Then came Baratu, given every chance, followed by One Long Day, Kiss My Rock, Jenny the Beaver, Mikio knocked up in front of Governor King, and Calypso King was last in. So it's a photo finish. I fancy Covert Thinking in the middle, Ahab the far side, and it's very close. Baratu will finish in for 3rd, but Covert Thinking's won it. Number 7. Covert Thinking, James Johnson and Kieran Maher has flown through the centre, launched out of the pack with about 100 metres to go, and takes it out. Number 7, Covert Thinking, records win 4 from start 14 here today. And the 5-year-old mare by So You Think out of Hidden Message has bounced back after a disappointing run at Geelong, was good 2 back at Canterbury, and has won here, defeating number 3. Ahab, who's been in a real purple patch of form, was a winner last start and has been racing so well in the winter months on the synthetic track. Tio Nugent and Jeanette Tyndale, and 3rd will be number 9 here, which is Baratu, Harry Coffey and Tim Fitzsimmons, just peaked on its run with about 100 metres to go. 4th, number 1. That's 7.39-1, the interim placings. 7.39-1.
1: 7.39-1. They're a bit late there. We're down to 25 seconds now for the 6th at Hawkesbury over the 1,100 metres. Still a good 4. It's the second leg of the Quaddy. And at Hawkesbury with Bet365, number 6, Lady of the Castle, Zach Lloyd, is with the favourite at $3.40, in from $3.80, but it opened at $6. 360, the second line of betting, just drifting to that price from 340 out to 360, is At Her Mercy, number 5, Rachel King. Both Zach Lloyd and Rachel King have both had winners at this meeting today, and they're on the arguably equal favourites with Bet365. Third line of betting has seen support, 550 into 420, and that is Shalar Gold, number 2, and then Nearly Ready.
2: Racing, and Shalar Gold bombed the start, showing good speed was Mrs. Flanders in the early part, with Lady Shenanigans up there early and At Her Mercy between runners. Doty's using its inside draw, Lady of the Castle middle of the field, and then Los Padre. Shalar Gold tries to recover, and at the end is River Pat as they make it onto the course proper. So eventually leading was Mrs. Flanders to lead At Her Mercy by a half. One and a half further back is Lady Shenanigans, then Doty using the inside to be in the first half of the field on the inside of Lady of the Castle. Los Padre wide, Shalar Gold last of all is River Pat as they work to the 450, and Mrs. Flanders still leads from on the outside At Her Mercy. Lady Shenanigans is trying to come after them. Down the outside is Lady of the Castle. Los Padre will be the widest, but the leader still is Mrs. Flanders. The grey At Her Mercy's peppering away now. 125 to go. At Her Mercy ranges up alongside of Mrs. Flanders. Very late down the outside is Lady of the Castle picking them up at one. Lady of the Castle will beat in second, At Her Mercy. Third, a blanket of them. Shalar Gold with Los Padre and also Mrs. Flanders trying to hold on with Lady Shenanigans. Well back in the field was Doty, and River Pat was always rearward, and Lady of the Castle should win.
1: Lady of the Castle, number 6, Zach Lloyd, gets a double at Hawkesbury today. 340 and $1.20. Beats number 5, At Her Mercy, at $1.50. More to come there. 6-5 Photo at Seymour. 8 and 7 are the two legs that you need so far in the quaddy. And number 7, Covert Thinking, James Johnston. 440 and $1.70. Beat number 3, R. Hab, at $3.10. 9, Baratu, $1.50. And 1, One Long Day. Quinella, $27. More to come. Here's James Johnston after the win on Covert Thinking.
3: It's just a bit of dirt, mate. But no, look, I thought we might well here. If we could just get the beginning right, which we didn't quite. There's a lot of pace and we got back in the race. But credit to her, she put us where she needed to be and hit the line really well.
4: How confident were you of reeling him in late? Because Ahab did look like it might have had the better of you there.
3: Yeah, look, there always are worries when you're going for a run up the fence on getting blocked, but we were lucky enough to find the gap at the right time, and credit to her, she was strong late.
4: So this looks like her sort of grade, these sort of level staying events?
3: For sure, I think she'll go on with it. Look, she's one thing the Martin do is place their horses very well, so I'd be confident they'd find another winnable race, and hopefully the form can continue.
4: Well done, mate. You go wash that eye out.
3: Thank you.
1: Yeah, he's got a bit of mud in his eye there, James, and was just a bit in a bit of discomfort, so he's off to give that an eye bath. No place for the faint-hearted out there on any given day. Now, at Hawkesbury, it is the numbers. I'll get you the full result in a moment. It's 6-5-1-7 at Hawkesbury, but back to that result at Seymour. Number 7, Covert Thinking for James at $4.40 and $1.70. 3, Ahab, $3.10. 9, Baratu at $1.50 and 1, One Long Day. The Quinella paid $27. Exacta was $48. The Trifecta, $181. And the first four, $864. 7, 3, 9 and 1. And the running double, 8 and 7, which is also the quaddy so far, $16.50. And Ethan Mills, well done, Ethan. He's called three races there today, the second, the third and the sixth. Good job, mate. Keep it up. And Adam Olzanski will be back shortly for the last two. Now, at Hawkesbury, number 6, Lady of the Castle, Zach Lloyd, a double there, $3.40 and $1.20. Beat 5, At Her Mercy, $1.50. 1, Los Padre at $2.10 and 7, Lady Shenanigans. The Quinella, $5, Exacta, $12. Trifecta, $51. The first four, $390. And the running double at Hawkesbury, 10 and 6, $2.80. Here's Rob Tester at the Greyhounds, race 5, Shepparton.
5: Coming up, favourites got box 1 just quickly. Ahead of 8 Irish Carla and 3 Powder Dry. All in, green lights on, they're right to run. Racing. Powder dry left quickly, went straight through to lead just quickly, coming over Irish Carla, then Imposter, followed by Dim Sim Rixie, Major Weight, and the tail end of Hello Cooper. Powder dry sped clear mid race out by 6 lengths. Over just quickly, Major Weight, then Hello Cooper, and a bit wider out, Dim Sim Rixie, then Imposter, but it's all powder dry. It's a mile clear from just quickly, and powder dry runs them into the ground, beats just quickly, Major Weight. It might be Dim Sim Rixie fourth and a head bobber from Hello Cooper. That could go either way, though, and then Imposter in 22.30. Powder dry's romped in number three, wins easily. Three first. Beats one just quickly. Ahead of 7 Major Weight. 3.17. And the fourth number is about to go in. 3.17. 3.17 official. Six has got fourth. That's Dim Sim Rixie. 3.17 and 6. 8.31. 13.99. 22.305. 6 lengths by 4 1/4. And that's been a thumping win by Powder Dry in race number 5. Will pay 3.40 and 3.10. Race 60, Elite Collars and Lead. Scratch 1. 1 and 5 vacant. 6 to run. 390 metre grade 5. We'll jump at 4.37.
1: Good on you, Rob. Thank you very much. 1 minute until Warwick. That's race 6 next on race day.
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1: Now, this is the most open race of the day so far at Warwick coming up. And number 6, Artie Vane Quir, is the favourite at $4 with Jess Emerson on board. There's been a good go for number 11, Pier Targa, at $7.50, but it's in from 12 with Bet365, Pier Targa, and they're getting pretty close. So I'll clear those details for you in just a moment at Shepparton. 3.17 and 6 was another trifecta to Rob Tester. That one paid $62. In the next event, he's gone 6.47 and 3. Now at Warwick, the last two are coming forward.
8: Ratings been 0 to 58. Now Rare Moon is about to come up to complete the line. 390 now, Artie Vane Quir. Now the night goes on. Ready to break. Set over there. Racing. Yes to Excess. Artie Vane Quir okay away. Summer Ready has ridden forward. Mashani Stella broke the line running. And also Heart and Power showed plenty of early pace as well. But it's Artie Vane Quir, the early leader. Got a length and a quarter clear over Summer Ready and Heart and Power third. Mashani Stella positioned in fourth. Boho Bell fifth towards the outside. Followed by Pier Targa, who's over on the inside of it. And three parts of a length back to Yes to Excess. And also She's a Bell is about centre field. Two off to Street Dazzler, and then came Fiery Lass, who's there in the centre, and out very wide was Spirit of Narai. 2 lengths away to Rare Moon, a similar margin away to both Merida, and also Star Seeker, who's last of all over on the inside and travelling probably 16 lengths off this pace setter. So in full flight towards the turn was Artie Vane Quir. The race favourite is 4 lengths clear on Mashani Stella and Summer Ready, followed then by Heart and Power, and well back in the field to Yes to Excess. Then came Pier Targa, then came She's a Bell, Street Dazzler, Rare Moon up on the outside. Artie Vane Quir still the clear leader with 200 metres from the judge. Mashani Stella, Heart and Power are coming out after Artie, but it's still Artie Vane Quir in front. It's tired. 50 metres to go, but it's home. Artie Vane Quir beats home. Flashing late on the outside there was Pier Targa. Yes to Excess, Mashani Stella, Heart and Power not far away with Rare Moon. Don't hold me to that order. There's plenty of them. Followed then by Street Dazzler, Summer Ready, Merita, Fiery Lass, Star Seeker for next. Further back in the field, there's only a couple more here, Boho Bell, and also Spirit of Narai at about 1:19.89.
1: 6:11 and a photo required. Number 6, Artie Van Quer. Jess Emerson racks up a double with that win. 3.80 and $1.60 started second favourite. Number 11, Pier Targa into second at $2.60. At 6:11 and a photo. At Warwick, you need 14, 2 and 6 to be alive in the quaddy. And that's a race-to-race double for Jess Emerson.
8: Jess Emerson for Alyssa and Troy Sweeney. Horse 6 will beat Pier Targa, Ash Butler, Ryan Tyrrell did favour for second and will await on third and fourth, but 6 will beat 11.
1: Okay, more to come there at Shepparton. I know you're waiting. Number 3, Powder Dry, paid $4.310. 1, Just Quickly at $1.60. 7, Major Weight, no third div. And 6, Dim Sim Rixie. The Quinella, $5. Exacta paid $13. Rob's Trifecta, $62. And the first 4, 3, 1, 7 and 6, $157. The running double, 1 and 3, paid $4.30. Rob's Selections in the next at Shepparton this afternoon. He's gone 6, 4, 7. 6473. Details at Warwick next on Race Day.
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0: Now, at Warwick, the judge says 6.11, 3.13. Number six, Artie Van Quer, Jess Emerson at 3.80 and $1.60. 11, Pia Targa at $2.60. 3, Yes to Excess at $3.60. And 13, Mashani Stella. The Quinella, $16, Exacta, $31, the Trifecta, $296, and the first four, $611, $313, paid $4,195. The running double, 2 and 6, that's paid $27. Now, at Lismore, with Bet365, the favourite number 3, Herald Angel, Andrew Mathian, looking for a double, is at $4. This is an open race again. It's out from $3.50 to $4. Number six, Encouraged, Archie McComb, has been $3.80 out to $4.40. And on the third line of betting, at $5.50 and pretty steady, is number two, Vixen Et. They're the top. Ooh, now there's some money here now. $6 into $4.60 for Whiskey Miss, number 10, Ben Looker. Golden Copper, number four, Jasper Franklin, who's had a winner today. It's drifting as well, 7 out to 9. And there's been money for Glamour Man. Now, it went from $23 into $10 with Bet365. Anthony Allen is with it. Number seven, Glamour Man, $23 into $13 and then into $10. But it is now finding its way back out to $13. But overall, that's still, even though it's drifting now, it overall represents quite a bit of interest in that starter. And the fine print has trimmed up as well, $21 into $16 for number five. In the fine print, and that's Grady Spokes today. So 7 and 5, 5 and 7, if you like them at value. Some punters are certainly landing there. Herald Angel, though, now at $4.20, Encouraged at $4.40, and Whiskey Miss at $4.60. There's only 40 cents across the top three, and Lismore is due in 1 minute. On the back of that, we'll go to race two at Bunbury. I'll update that market for you as well. And Darren McCauley, race two's gone 5, 10, 2, and 8. Bet365 bring you this race day again this afternoon. Don't forget, if you're an existing customer, on Saturday, Flemington, Rosehill and Doomben. Melbourne, Sydney, Brisbane. Top Tote Plus will be in play all day, not just selected races like the 25% winnings boost, which will be races 1 to 6 at Flemington and Rose Hill. So Top Tote Plus in play all day Saturday.
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0: Now, unfortunately, today they have really struggled at Lismore to hit the barriers on time. They're 30 seconds out, but I'll take you to the track. They're close-ish. At Lismore.
2: You're waiting their turns. 1,526, the Roussillon. The Lismore Workers Club Roussillon. Now, Golden Copper is being led around behind the gate. Herald Angel will be the next to come up. Andrew Mallion riding Herald Angel. At $4.20 is equal favourite now on the tab fix board with Encouraged. They're $4.20 each of two. A good long straight run from this starting point before they hit the first turn. Starter appears around front. And we should see a red light at any tick. It's on now. They stand, gates fly, Encouraged from the inside. One of the first away, Karakoran. Glamour Man went back shortly after the break. Golden Copper left very quickly, will lead towards the course proper. Herald Angel second on the outside of Encouraged. A length away, Vixenette, then Andros. Whiskey Mist, the yellow colours going forward deep. A length and a half to win the fine print. Glamour Man is on the rail on the inside of Karakoran. The grey, Our Sparky, a length and a half away past the 1,000 metres peg. Golden Copper led Herald Angel by a length and a half. Encouraged, three parts of a length away, third on the rail. Vixenette is running fourth. Andros fifth and Whiskey Miss is sixth, a little closer to the fence. Then Glamour Man, Our Sparky wide on the outside of In the Fine Print. Karakoran a length and a half away. Golden Copper at the sixth pole led Herald Angel. who's gone to a clear cut second, around encouraged. Then Vixenette, our Sparky, continuing to improve, followed by Andros, Whiskey Miss, Karakoran in the fine print, and Glamour Man when they turn the bend. Herald Angel is away from the fence. Our Sparky and Vixenette are joining in deeper out. Golden Copper battling back on the rail. They stretch across the track, a furlong out. Herald Angel and Vixenette. Vixenette on the outside of Herald Angel. Vixenette, Herald Angel, stride for stride. Vixenette beat Herald Angel. Karakoran third, followed by Encouraged. Then Our Sparky, Whiskey Miss in the fine print. Golden Copper. Further back, Andros and Glamour Man, last of all. A stable Quinella. But wait for the judge to confirm it. Vixenette, number two, Jet Newman, a winning riding double. Herald Angel, Andrew Mallion, has run second. Karakoran, Savarigli is third. And fourth, we wait for fourth to be confirmed. It goes to 10. Whiskey Miss has run fourth. 2, 3, 1, and 10.
0: 2, 3, 1, and 10. And at Lismore, you need 4, 3, 2. After the third leg of the quaddie, 4, 3, and 2, counting down there. And Jet Newman has just racked up a race-to-race double at Lismore, right on the back of Jess Emerson, racking up a race-to-race double at Warwick. Number two, Vixenette for Jet, $7 and $1.90. 3, Herald Angel, $2. 1, Karakoran at $6.20, the place. And 1 in 2, fourth there. At Warwick, just waiting correct weight on 6, 11, 3, and 13. A quick break on race day, and we'll come back with the next at Bunbury this afternoon with Darren McCauley.
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0: just waiting to see all of those details at Lismore. They're just landing now in the system. 2, 3, 1, and 10 official. Number 2, Vixenette Jet Newman, $7 and $1.90. 3, Herald Angel at $2. 1, Karakoron at $6.20. And number 10, Whiskey Miss. Quinella, $12, Exacta, $39, the Trifecta, $570, and the first four, 2, 3, 1, and 10, $3,367. The running double, $15 for 3 and 2. With Bet365 coming into the second this afternoon in a couple of minutes with Darren at Bunbury race number 2. The favourite is number 5, Boutique Bell. Will Pike looking for the earliest of doubles, races 1 and 2. And it's at $1.65, which represents just a very slight drift late out from $1.50. Now it's $1.70. Number 10, back in the fold, is Chris Parnham. And it's been $4.40 out to $4.80. 13, She's Deval. Holly Nottle is at $10. It started at 19. They got it into 10 and into 12, and now it's at 10. And it was scratched from a couple of other races to be in this race. Number 13, She's Daval. And then a $23 quote at the opening of the market into 16, out to 17 for a while. Mr. Chino, number 1. And in the last little while, it's gone 17 into 12 with Bet365. And Austin Galati is with it, number 1. So there's been a bit of a go for the 13 and for the 1 at a bit of value. But Boutique Bell at $1.70 is a very firm favourite at Bunbury for race number 2. She's by Piero out of Antique Bell, Bay Mare, and looking for her first win at start 10 today after 3 minors. Here's Darren McCauley.
1: So there's a handful of runners to move in. Back in the fold. Just bouncing around a little bit before going up now to its stall. It goes in there. Flavoursome joins them as well. And here's She's Deval joining the line. Mr. Chino, the newcomer, Boomish, to be brought forward. And that might well be the last of them to come along. So Boutique Bell, 165 on the fixed odds market. 550 for back in the fold. Not too far away from a dispatch as Mr. Chino and Boomish are about to make their way up into the gates. Boomish now in hand with one of the barrier staff, led up towards the gates. Light going on, they are set. 1675 maiden field, all in. They're ready to break. And there they go. They're off. All missing at a couple of these in actual fact. Soho Storm dawdled out. So did Flavoursome, who missed the kick very noticeably. One of the first to go, Momo Taro. Back in the fold, Crazy Carrot drive forward. And likewise, Mr. Chino cutting across. Behind them, She's Deval as they enter the back straight, being followed by Miss Applecross. Then the favourite, Boutique Bell. The debutante outside of those, Boomish. A length away, No Days Off. Lead singer, Flavoursome, further back in the field. And Soho Storm is a clear last. Crazy Carrot is the leader as they approach the 1100 mark, a length and a half clear. Mr. Chino around the outside, the newcomer Boomish being sold for now to get up outside of Crazy Carrot. Then She's Deval fourth. In behind those on the inside is Momo Taro, between horses back in the fold. Almost two lengths away is Miss Applecross. Boutique Bell down on the inside. She's back in some congestion there from Flavoursome taking off, followed further back to Soho Storm. No Days Off and relegated to last is Lead Singer. And so as they work down towards the home turn, about 550 to run, Crazy Carrot's the leader, still a length and a half to Mr. Chino. Momo Taro coming under pressure down on the inside, going forward now back in the fold. Gee, the favourite's got a bit of work to do and territory to make up at the top of the home straight, but there's a beautiful rails run for Pike to capitalise upon. Crazy Carrot led 300 from home. Mr. Chino second down the outside, back in the fold, Momo Taro Burrow, and here comes Boutique Bell. She finds an opening towards the inside, back in the fold. On the outside, though, Weathers head in front. Boutique Bell driving at it. Back in the fold, Boutique Bell. Back in the fold. Back in the fold. Just one from the hot pot. Boutique Bell and Flavorsome, a big run. Over on the outside, likewise, making up many, many lengths late is Soho Storm from Momo Taro, Mr. Chino, Miss Applecross, then Crazy Carrot, which weakened out of contention. So did She's Devel, lead singer. No days off further back in the field. And the newcomer, Boomish, has knocked right up to finish a long last. Boutique Bell upsets the favourite here in the second for the day.
0: 10-5-4, back in the fold, Chris Parnham at 6:40 and 2:10. Here's Seymour, race 7.
2: 62. And the second last race, almost underway. Here's a Bravo, light flashing on the stalls. And the starters surveying the line. They're all in quickly, they're away. Gold Relay out the back early. Yorson and Anglin Lass, they both jumped well. Anglin Lass looking to drive through and head. Yorson for the lead. Here's a Bravo, also contesting for an on-pace role. So Yorson's being restrained back to third. Then comes the Grey Frustration. Pariah Pearl midfield with Immortalized. Cindy Falls is next. And then Jazz Tycoon, Sound of Jura easing back, trying to slot in. And 3-4 lengths to Gold Relay. So a Bravo had no problems coming across from the wide alley and will lead them to the top of the back straight by a length now. Anglin Lass is in second spot, and then comes quickly Frustration striding up deeper the grey. Yorson just bides its time. 2.5 lengths off the leaders, back in fourth. Pariah Pearl Immortalized. Cindy Falls, then 2 lengths to Jazz Tycoon. Sound of Jura's back second last in Gold Relay. So strung out, they come up towards the 600 metres, and these first three have still got a buffer on the rest of the field. It's a Bravo just with Anglin Lass and Frustration out three wide. They come up to the bend with Yorson playing the stalking role and about to make its move along with Immortalized. Pariah Pearl trying to get into the race down near the inside from Cindy Falls, Sound of Jura, Jazz Tycoon and Gold Relay. Frustration went up with along Anglin Lass back on the inside, but Frustration the grey took over. Yorson Immortalized, they're both coming together and they're chasing down the new leader, but now Yorson took over. 150 to go. Immortalized can't go with Yorson, who kicked in, put 2 lengths on Immortalized. Frustration third, but Yorson's running away with it. It's a big win. It's 3.5, almost 4 lengths on Immortalized. Frustration or Pariah Pearl in a photo for third, and then came Sound of Jura, Jazz Tycoon and Gold Relay. Anglin Lass, Cindy Falls and a Bravo last. So easy work for the odds on favourites. Just sat in behind them, travelled to the race well. Plotted the right path to grab Frustration, who at $26 off a wide run ran a big race, hit the front early in the straight, and then Immortalized was trying to go with Yorson, and Pariah Pill from back in the field has rushed home at the end as well to vie for a minor position, but no photo needed for the win. It's Yorson living up to a good return at Geelong with a strong second-up victory this afternoon. Immortalized second. Now, Frustration will get third, just ahead of Pariah Pearl. So it's 5-9, 11 and 3, the interim top four number.
0: 5-9, 11 and 3 there. And at Bunbury, it's 10-5, 4 and 12. Number 10, back in the fold, Chris Parnham at 6:40 and 2:10. Beat 5, Boutique Bell, $1.04. 4, Flavorsome at $2.80. And 12, Soho Storm was 4th. Quinella, 3:40, exact and 9.90. Trifecta at Bunbury paid $71. And the first four, 10-5, 4 and 12, $653. The first running double of the day there on races 1 and 2. You need a pair of 10s and it's returned $13. Darren McCauley selections in the third, 5 to beat 7, 6 and 3 at Bunbury. Now at Seymour, those numbers have been confirmed by Adamo. I'm just searching for those dividends for you and they're not through just as yet. On the back of a break, we're going to the Shepparton Greyhounds for race 6, second leg of the quaddie. With Rob Tester, you need the 3 to be alive. And Rob went 6-4, 7-3 in the next there. 6-4, 7-3. Nothing at Seymour. I'll clear them after a break on race day.
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0: Welcome back to race day. Now, still nothing at Seymour. There's a hold-up with those details coming through. You need 8, 7 and 5 after three legs of the quaddie to be alive. Adamo's got you alive if you played his numbers. He went 6-3-1-9 in the last. 6-3-1-9. A minute and 20 seconds until race 6 at Shepparton. And with Bet365, as they arrive at the boxes there, the favourite is race 6, number 6 at $2.70. The green starter, Got a Rustler, ahead of Miss Bobby at $3.40 out of the blue, number 4. And 3, Poor Xanthi is at $5. Rob Tester went 6-4-7-3. His selection, 6-4-7-3. Now, the details at Seymour, where are they? Not there just as yet. I can't help you out, so I'll get them as soon as possible. On the back of Shepparton, we go to Hawkesbury, race number 7. And there's been a little bit of a move for the 3 and the 6 at Hawkesbury. But number 10, Seminole, Zach Lloyd, looking for his third winner of the day with the favourite, is at $2.90, out from $2.60, but still favourite with Bet365, just ahead of number 5, Call Me Coach, Dylan Gibbons at $3. And it's been pretty steady. Number 6, Never Know, and number 3, L'Oreal Bell, have both seen some shortening up at value. Here's Shepparton Race 6 with Rob Tester.
1: Righto, John, they're about to move in. Race 6 of the day, they're at the start. At Shep, the favourite, Got a Rustler, 3.40 into 2.90, 3.20 in from 5, Miss Bobby. 4.40 out to 5, Poor Xanthi. 5 out to 6, back to 5.50, Cinnabar Icon. 6 to 10, Wellerman. 6 to 10, Whipstick Jordan. At the start, Shepparton Race 6 of the day. We're at a halfway on this 12-race program. They're about to move in. Favourite, Got a Rustler, is at $2.90 in from $3.40. Ahead of Miss Bobby, Poor Xanthi, Cinnabar Icon. And the outsiders, 7 and 8, Wellerman and Whipstick Jordan. Whipstick Jordan won at Warrnambool on Monday. Trying to back up for a second win in a week. As they move in now, runners getting set. Shepparton Race 6, they're coming up. Moving in now, last of them getting set. Favourites got Box 6, Got a Rustler at $3. All in, green lights on, they're right to run. Set Race 6 of the day. Racing, Got a Rustler, left well wide out, getting a clear run early, but going up hard, Poor Xanthi's going to lead Miss Bobby. Then Got a Rustler, who's racing very wide underneath it with Cinnabar Icon, Wellerman and Whipstick Jordan. On the turn, it's Poor Xanthi and Miss Bobby together, running on Cinnabar Icon back near the rail. They turn, Miss Bobby and Poor Xanthi together, late Cinnabar Icon wide out. Cinnabar Icon and Miss Bobby hit it locked together with nothing in that. Third would have been Poor Xanthi, followed by Got a Rustler and then Wellerman. And further back is Whipstick Jordan, and the run there, 22.56. 22.56 out in 8.45, and four gets it, Miss Bobby. Number four is first. Beats number two, Cinnabar Icon. They are very wide apart on the post. Ahead of 3 and 7, Poor Xanthi and Wellerman. 4-2-3-7. 4-2-3-7. They're confirmed now. It's a no.
0: 4-2-3-7. 4-2-3-7. You need 3 and 4 to be live in the quaddy. At Seymour, number 5 beats 9-11-3. That is now official. Number 5, Your Son, Jordan Childs, $1.60 and $1.04. Number 9, Immortalized at $6.60. 11, Frustration at $4.70. And number 3, Pariah Pearl. Quinella, $21. Exacta, $26. The trifecta, $213. And the first four, $987 at Seymour, 5, 9, 11 and 3. And the running double on 7 and 5, that's paid $10. The shortest way home in the quaddie is $202. $202, and that is with number 6, Just Desserts. You need 8, 7 and 5. I've just checked that for you. So about 202 if you're alive in the quaddie. Hawkesbury is next on race day, and we're on start time right now. Those numbers confirmed by Rob at the Greys, and I'll get those details to you next at Shepparton. Nearly set Hawkesbury. This is race 7.
2: For the 7th, the Debordley Super Maiden. Ready. Stand by for a start. Race 7. The gates are back. They're off and racing now. And Castellik near the inside was away okay with Carawau. And deep out, Lareal Beals going in search of the lead and soon after finds it. Never Know in second. And pushing through on the inside is Lareal, is Taurangi. They were followed in the next group of horses as they make their way over that far side by Seminole, and also in that group is further back in the field to Cast a Leak on the inside of Carawau. Then Call Me Coach, a long way back is Residential, and at the end of the field is Paraset Magic. The midway through the race and Lareal Beale leads Never Know the outside a half away. Taurangi's next, then Seminole. Three further back is Cast a Leak getting around Carawau, which is in a rearward position with Residential. Call Me Coach has got to get on its bike shortly. It's a long way back in the field. Spud Gun towards the end. 350 metres left to go. Try to hold the ball is Lareal Beale, but Never Know's coming after it. Back to the inside is Taurangi, and right to the outside, try to let down with a good burst is Seminole. 150 metres left to go. Never Know starting to draw away. Colby Coach very late with Taurangi and Seminole, but Never Know over the top. Now comes Colby Coach, and Colby Coach has been too good. Colby Coach will beat in second Never Know, third in Seminole, and then comes Paraset Magic with Castellik. A long way back in the field was Lareal Beale in company with Taurangi. Then comes Spud Gun, and Carawau was back with those. Call Me Coach over the top. Never Know looked as though it had beaten off many of the challenges, but not Call Me Coach, who was coming with a good burst down the outside. And picked them up really, really quickly, did Call Me Coach. In the end, under Dylan Gibbons, it was a pretty soft victory, beating the 6, the 10, and Paraset Magic should get 4th. Interims 5, 6, 10, 7. Interims 5, 6, 10, 7. And Call Me Coach has been too good.
0: 5, 6, 10 and 7 at Hawkesbury. Call Me Coach, Dylan Gibbons at $3.90 and $1.70. Beats number 6, Never Know, $1.40. 10, Seminole at $1.30. We are flat knacker here on a Thursday afternoon. A quick succession of events there. At Shepparton, number 4, Miss Bobby at the Greyhounds, $3.50 and $1.60. Number 2, Cinnabar Icon, paid $3. There's no third div. Number 3, Poor Xanthi, and 7, Wellerman. The Quinella $8, Exacta $15, the Trifecta $38, and the first four, $4,237, $163. The running double, 3 and 4, that's paid $13 after the second leg of the quaddy. In the third leg, race 7, number 7 for Rob Tester, 7 to beat 5, 2, and 4. We're going back to Warwick in a moment, about 3 minutes for the next of the afternoon there. At Hawkesbury, number 5, Call Me Coach, Dylan Gibbons at $3.90 and $1.70. 6, Never Know, $1.40. 10, Seminole, $1.30. And 7, Paris's Magic. The Quinella paid $6, Exacta $10. The Trifecta $34. And the first four, $412. 5, 6, 10 and 7 at Hawkesbury. The running double there on 6 and 5 has paid $12. And you need 10, 6, 5 to be alive in the quaddy this afternoon at Hawkesbury.
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0: Now, if you're alive in the quaddy at Warwick on the Darling Downs this afternoon, you need 14, 2 and 6 so you can talk Zaripa and Artie Vane Quir. And the shortest way home with number 4, Coney Island Baby, Bobby Alyssa, you collect will be $2,684. So I'll just check that for you. And just having a look now with Bet365 coming into that race. And the favourite at Warwick, current price at Warwick is $3.40 for Shining Precia, Georgie Cartwright, $4.60 for Coney Island Baby at $4.60, and Water Lad is at $5. They're your top three. Just having the one that's moved a bit here is Ed I Am with Bet365, Montana Philpot, number 11. It's widely drawn in the 12, but it's been $10 into $5.50, Ed I Am, coming into the last at Warwick, and you've got just on a minute to have a crack there. Then I'll take you to Lismore, race number 7, and back to Seymour for race number 8. So we're getting to the end of the gallops in most of the venues around the country today. I've given you the Seymour Quaddy approximate. At Lismore, I don't think I have. Let me just quickly see what the Quaddy is worth for you at Lismore. You need 4 Lady Wardell, 3 Swifties and 2 Vixenette. And the shortest way home will be with number 3, Cash In, and it's going to pay $827. It's race 7 at Warwick.
1: Now, Coney Island Baby's well back off the gates. He can be a bit of a handful on occasion, Coney Island Baby, and today is one of those days. And he's out, okay. Horse 4, Coney Island Baby, a late scratching, 447. So they've scratched him, Coney Island Baby. He's a late withdrawal, Coney Island Baby. So he's refused to load, he's up to his old tricks again today. And he's probably 100 metres away from the gates. Coney Island Baby. Shining Pass here, the favourite, 340 will firm up because Coney Island Baby, the second favourite, has come out at 447, the scratching time. All right, 14, 2 and 6, the quaddy result. Shortest way home is with the 14, Water Lad. Good luck, punters. Back here in a fortnight. Ready to break at the last. Stalls are back, they're off. Cracker SG, Life of Tree, left it fast with Zayano and also Ed I Am. Followed then by Waterlad, who's up to about fifth position over on the fence on settling down. Teams out deep, and then came Auto Fixture there at the centre of runners. Further back in the field to Uncle Russ, Save the Roses, Shining Poisier, well back in the field to Flop Shot. And then came Mr. Selfie, racing back second to last, and Knees is last of all of the late withdrawal of Coney Island Baby coming out at 4.47. So they're off the back straight, coming down past the 850. Zayano and NIM stride for stride, nearly two lengths clear over Life of Tree. And Cracker SG's now a neck away in fourth position, back to fourth on the fence. Followed then by Team and also Uncle Russ is out deep, and Waterlad's over on the inside of it. Two off to Shining Parsia. And then came Save the Roses, well back to Flop Shot, and also Mr. Selfie, Auto Fixture and Knees will take the turn last, and still probably 12 to 14 lengths off these couple of pace setters around the bend. Ed I Am straightened up on the outside and went for the doctor. Probably a length or two in advance now over Team Water Lad. Given its cue, it came off the fence and is coming the big bounds down the outside. Ed I Am led the way. Water Lad inch by inch coming at Ed I Am. It's Ed I Am just in front. Ed I Am beats home Water Lad. Third, Flop Shot, Team Life of Tree, Cracker SG, and they're followed by Shining Poisier and Mr. Selfie. Further back in the field to Zayano, and then came Save the Roses, Uncle Russ, Knees, and Auto Fiction in 1.18.91. Ed I Am. Ed I Am, horse 11, proving too good for them here in the last, beating 14, Water Lad, and a good finish. He came pretty rapidly, Water Lad, but he couldn't pick him up. And third into the 16. Team, 12 fourth. Flop Shot, 11, 14, 16 and 12.
0: 11, 14, 16 and 12. The quaddy at Warwick today finalised on 14, 2, 6 and 11 with the win of Ed I Am. Winning jockeys there at Warwick this afternoon. Jess Emerson, the only double. Rode two winners back to back races.

0: 10 past 5 or 10 past 3 if you're listening through SEN Turf with a preview of that meeting. So be ready for that. At Warwick, number 11, Edim, Montana Fuel Pot, $6.50 at Payton, $2.70. Number 14, Waterlad, $1.60. 16, Theme at $4.70. And 12, Flopshot. The Quinella, $11, Exacta, $28. The Trifecta, $249. And the first four on the last, $1,065 for 11, 14, 16 and 12 at Warwick. The last running double of the day paid $60 for 6 and 11. And their quaddy there today, 14.2, 6 and 11, $4,636. Take a quick break on race day and come back with the next, which is Lismore, race 7.
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3: Giddy up with Gareth Hall. 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

0: Now, at least more in the last with Bet365, number three, Kai Shen, Archie McComb looking for a double with the favourite. It's at $2. It got into $1.75, just back at $2. Second line of betting at $3.60, in from $4 is Transgress. Jasper Franklin also looking for a double. Jasper has a winner. That's number four. And then it's double figures for the rest. Number 15, Ice Water, Wayne Wheatley is the shortest of those, and it's at $10, just coming in from 11. There was money for it earlier, though. Number 10, Cosmic Cocoa. Now, it's seen a bit of money, $23 into 15 for Cosmic Cocoa. Number 10, Ray Spokes. Don't worry about old Ray. He's still riding winners. Number 8, Gold Puma, Ben Looker, is at $15. It's drifted a little bit out from 13, but it did open at 23, so it's been up and down a bit, but it's the late movement on it has been 13, out to 16, back into 15. And then also at $15 is Atomic Selfie, number 11, Anthony Allen, and it's been 11 out to that current price of 15. A little bit of money today, 81, 41, 31, 29, 23 for Stoinker. Number 7, Jai Williams. Jai has already ridden two winners at this meeting today, races 1 and 4, so they might be backing Jai in the get-out stakes. But it's been opened at 81. They got it into 41 today, but from 41 it's into 23. Stoinker. The other move is number 10, Cosmic Cocoa. But Kai Shen is the favourite, and Lismore is due in a minute. Then on the back of that, we need to go back to the Victorian races and update Seymour for you. Race number 8. Number 6, Just Desserts. Michael D is the favourite for the Hayes team. It's at $3.20, in from $3.50. Number 5, Impending Shadow. Luke Curry has been $8 into 5. Some good dough there. 9, Kandinsky is Jordan Childs. It's been $5, just out to $5.50. And then the top weight, number 1, Master of the Air, Bree Temple, is the best of the rest. And it's steady, actually, at $6. Then you're into double figures. 9 out to 11, back into 10 for the shortest of those, which is Olandia Beach, number 3. At the bigger numbers, they're not interested out there. In fact, they're disinterested. So, the favourite is Just Desserts ahead of Impending Shadow and Kandinsky. There's been money for Impending Shadow, number 5, that's for sure. Here's Lismore. This is race 7.
1: Risk for reward loaded away. Rainbow Lass, Black Cap moves in. Gold Puma, Yellow Cap comes forward. And Stoinker will be the last. So they're all in, 1,310. Loaded away. Starters around front. Red light goes on. Racing, Atomic Cell.

0: Coffee from the inside began well. Cosmic Coco, Risk for Reward, Outburst, and Rainbow Lass at the back of the field as Atomic Selfie uses the inside running and led. Transgress second, Wide working forward. Favourite Kai Shen third, two lengths off the pace. Cosmic Coco making ground on the outside of the grey ice water as they come out of the back. Benito Lad settles on the fence on the inside of Stoinker, then Risk for Reward. Outburst is a long way back, and the stablemates Gold Puma and Rainbow Lass together at the tail of the field. Atomic Selfie past the 600 metres mark, led Transgress by a neck. Kai Shen is running third, Icewater fourth, on the inside of Cosmic Coco, then Stoinker, Benito Lad, Risk for Reward, Outburst, Gold Puma and Rainbow Lass when they turn. Atomic Selfie taken on by Transgress. Kai Shen on the outside. Cosmic Coco is coming right down the outside of the track, but Transgress pinched a break. 100 metres left to go. Transgress has it parceled up. Much too good. Transgress beat Kai Shen. Risk for Reward, Stoinker, Cosmic Coco, Ice Water, Benito Lad, and then came Outburst. Atomic Selfie followed by Gold Puma and Rainbow Lass. Transgress and Jasper Franklin. Another winner for Jasper today. The doubles today for Jai Williams, for Jet Newman and for Jasper Franklin.
1: He's doing my job. So we just need fourth to be confirmed here. It's a photo. It's 4-3-16. So yeah, he's turning his mic on and off there, as you can hear. 4-3-16. I'll just hang in there and get that to you when it's available. Lismore, the quaddie today will be 4-3-2-4. And as Terry said, Jasper Franklin, Jai Williams, and Jet Newman all had doubles there today. And the only other winning jockey in race two was Archie McComb, young Archie the Apprentice. That was the seven races there. Seymour, you're down to 2 minutes with Adam O for the last of the afternoon. 8-7-5 to be alive in the quaddie at Seymour. And Just Desserts, Michael D, continues to be favourite with Bet365 and is currently at $3.50. Just awaiting that fourth number to be confirmed on the last at Lismore. And he's gone. So I'll just wait for that to hit the system. We are getting close for the next tier at Seymour. The Shepherd and Greys for race seven is due in 2 minutes. And Bunbury is due in 4. So if I can get you to Rob Tester live for race 7, I will. Otherwise, that will need to be a replay. And we'll see how the loading process is going at Bunbury, because I need to get to Darren live for the third there. And it's due, at, as I said, in 4 minutes after the start at Seymour. Then we've got a couple of previews coming up. Dane Barry at Warrnambool Greyhounds and Brendan Delaney, who's off the bench for Lachlan today. Lachlan McIntosh at Kilmore. Brendan will call the Kilmore trots for you, where those heats of the Vic Bred Super Series continue tonight. So Dane and Brendan along very soon after the hour with previews at those two meetings. Here's Seymour with Adam O for the last.
2: Now here's Octane Rain. You'd expect Dylan Dunn to ride aggressively.
1: Now, Lismore, that fourth number went the way of 7, Stoinker. So it's 4-3-16-7. Number 4, Transgress, Jasper Franklin, 4.20 and $1.80. 3, Kai Shen, $1.20. 16, Risk for Reward at 5.50 for third. And 7, Stoinker. Quinella, 3.50, exact to $7. Trifecta, 114. And the first four, Lismore, 4-3-16 and 7, $896. The running double 2 and 4 paid 31. And the quaddie was 1,640. 49 for 4-3-2-4. Back to Adam O.
2: It's for McD. Walking around, lightly raced. Good winner at Pakenham last time, beating a subsequent winner in Aubain. And for Kilmore Ford, this is the last, one of the bigger fields today. They're ready to go. Impending Shadow, another favoured runner, drawn out wide as well. They're off. Just Desserts jumped okay. Impending Shadow goes back to near last. And at the other end, Tierra jumped well, along with Octane Rain. And then Herco is pressing forward, and Master of the Air takes a trail down near the running rail. So it's Herco and Octane Rain, who's very fired up. And now Just Desserts gets going. And by the time they meet that first bend, it's whizzing around to join them up front, might even try and take over. And then comes Alandia Beach in fourth, Master of the Air and Tierra is in between in sixth. Two lengths away to Sabretooth, Impending Shadow, Mr. Butts Boats, and back last is Kandinsky. So Just Desserts had to work a little bit around the field to take the front, but now backs off the speed and does it by a half length on Herco, who retains the fence. And then comes Octane Rain, travelling a little kinder now with some more genuine speed, and Master of the Air is right behind them, ready to thread through. Alandia Beach and then Tierra held up, now about to get mobile in between horses as they start to swing from Mr. Butts Boats. And then comes Sabretooth and Kandinsky, and Impending Shadow's buried back in the field and trying to make ground. Just Desserts kicked into the straight, 250 metres to go. Master of the Air's in the clear, but still has got a deficit to make up. And then comes Tierra, and from a long way back Kandinsky, but Just Desserts has blown it wide open. And Just Desserts gets what it deserves and wins by close to four or five lengths. Master of the Air was second, third was Tierra, and then a break to Herco, followed by Kandinsky, Mr. Butts Boats, and then came Alandia Beach. Towards the end, Octane Rain, Impending Shadow never came on, and Sabretooth one of the last. Mick D with Just Desserts has been able to work in the early part from a wide gate. It looked like Mick was maybe just summing up what to do out of the gates. Looked like initially he might be taking a sit back in the field, but decided then to give Just Desserts a squeeze and slide around the field, sat off the fence, and then had the audacity to just burn away in the straight. A big winner.
1: So 6-1-10, just waiting for fourth. They're loading at Bunbury for the third.
2: Winner in the last. We saw an impressive winner in Yulsan in the previous. And this one will be vying for an even bigger winning margin. It's 6-1-10-9.
1: 6-1-10-9, confirmed by Adam Olzanski. Thank you, Adam and Ethan Mills, for those calls at Seymour today. The quaddie at Seymour will pay on 8, 7, 5, and 6. And no doubles there today. John Allen, Craig Williams, Ben Mellum, Lachlan Neindorf, Steph Hatley, James Johnston, Jordan Childs, and Mickey D, Michael D, all had one each at Seymour. 45 seconds until the third at Bunbury if you're betting there. At Seymour, number 6, Just Desserts, $3.70 and $1.80. One Master of the Air at $2.50. Number 10, Tierra, paid $4.90. And 9, Kandinsky. Quinella, $14, exact to 26. Trifecta, $245. And that first four, $911. 9-11. 6-1-10-9. 9-11 tomorrow, of course, the anniversary. 25 years. The quaddie, 8, 7, 5, and 6. At Seymour, $202. Here's Darren McCauley at... I've just lost my line, Matt. Here we go. Here's Bunbury.
3: Now, the starter goes down to the ladder, and the line will be completed by Arkum. So an even market. Barney Rommel at $3.50. And they're almost set to go. All clear given. And they're off and they're racing. Barney Rommel left only fairly and dropped out toward the back end of the field in the early stages. Pike's looking to lead on Arkum. And he's going to jockey him to the front seat after from Secret Chino. They burn off Millie's Clever 2. And lobbing prominently placed is the Scholar. A length and a half away in the clear Heavenly Rapture. Getting back on the outside, Solo Vega, joined by Barney Rommel. And the last couple were Goodshow and Pavliani when they work over into the back straight, sorting themselves out at the 1200, and the tempo quickened up with Pike on Arkum leading. He wants to rate his own tempo, leads at the 1100, three quarters of a length in front, Secret Chino, Millie's Clever 2 travelling third over on the inside, the Scholar getting up under the bridle, going keenly there fourth, a length away on the rails next is Barney Rommel, covered up by Heavenly Rapture, followed further back in the field here as they go along past the 750, next Solo Vega from Good Show, Pavliani brings up the tail end as they work down the side. It's Arkum in control of proceedings. Still that three quarters of a length on Secret Chino. Millie's Clever too, travelling over on the inside. The Scholars had a good toe into the race now and about to get going. It pulls out three wide to come after the two leaders. Heavenly Rapture tracked at Ford, finding itself four deep, and back in behind them, Barney Rommel. It's looking for the way clear. Millie's Clever too near the rail. Good show. Followed further back then, Solo Vega Pavliani as they reach the 250. The Scholar hits the front. The Scholar kicks a length and a half. Heavenly Rapture, Solo Vega Pavliani down the outskirts. But the Scholar, it's still clear close to home, and the Scholar's got them done. The Scholar gets home to win from Solo Vega. Third, Barney Rommel just in front of Heavenly Rapture. Pavliani, the Bolter, ran a good race. In behind them are Kum Weakening. Back there was Secret Chino. Heavenly Rapture in that group of horses. Good show. And pulling up quickly in the run-on is Millie's Clever too. The Scholar, ridden by the Professor, Stephen Parnham. Aptly named. And a good combination for Tony Triscari there. He got a lovely run. Got a bit keen in transit for a little while there, but Stephen brought him to the outside because he was tracking into it so well and hooked him three deep to come after Arkum Secret Chino sprinting to the top, and he held them comfortably at bay. Down the outside, Solo Vega finishing on determinedly, and Barney Rommel there in the middle, but the Scholar proving too good. This gelding by Exceedance from Elmer's Angel, prepared by Tony Triscari for Mrs. B. Gellard, Mrs. J. Triscari, Craig Sullivan, S. Triscari, Stephen Parnham aboard. The Scholar at around $8 in the market and getting home. In fact, it trimmed up into around $6.50 on Tab Touch late, beating Solo Vega by Lucky Vega out of singles, Ryan Hill, Victoria Corva, and third, One Barney Rommel by Rommel from Silk Spun, Jefferson Sang in the saddle for trainer Tommy Wolfe, and Heavenly Rapture fourth, home number 6. 3, 5, 1, and 6, the placings you needed there. Race number 3, the time 1:43.79, and 1 1/4 and ahead are the margins.
4: Darren, thank you. I've got a replay of the Greyhounds. That was a clash just a moment ago with Rob Tester at the Dogs at Shepparton in just a moment for you. Now, on that previous, the numbers that you're waiting to hear at Seymour, in fact, I've given you those, 6, 1, 10 and 9. Michael D, the last winner of the afternoon there. Now, at the Shepparton Greys, it was race 7. This is just a moment ago with Rob Tester.
5: Ready at Shep, race 7. Racing. Crack and Rum fair to go, winning at Twilight Axel over Crack and Rum going after it, and they're followed by Major Orson, Got a Scan wide out, and then Twilight Tory followed by Shrek's Brother, Andy Amber and Utah Rock on the tail ender. Off the back, Twilight Axel near the inside in front by a length and a quarter over Crack and Rum, who's got back to the inside to run on now, then Utah Rock on, Crack and Rum after Twilight Axel, and late Utah Rock on right over the top, beats Crack and Rum, third Twilight Axel, fourth Andy Amber, and they were followed by next into the pen would have been Twilight Tory, Major Orson, Got a Scan and Auntie Amber. The run there's around 25.866.
4: And it was 2, 5, 3, and 8, as called by Rob Tester. Number 2, Utah Icon, 5.30 and $1.40. Beat number 5, Crack and Rum at $1.60. 3, Twilight Axel, $4.90. And 8, Auntie Amber. The Quinella paid $7. Exacta was $16. The Trifecta, $130. And the first four, race 7, 2, 5, 3, and 8, has returned $802. The running double at Shepparton on 4 and 2. That's paid $13. Now we're about to go to Dane Barry with a preview of the Warrnambool Dogs in just a moment. Just waiting to see those details, though, out of Bunbury. They're not there yet, so let's just keep on moving. We're tight for time at the Warrnambool Greys. Here's Dane Barry.
6: Thank you, John. Very good afternoon to you, and yes, welcome to the Warrnambool Greyhounds here this afternoon. A 13-race program ahead here tonight. 10 races over the 390 and the other 3 races over the 450. Weather-wise, beautiful day. Currently 13 degrees and sunny conditions in the ball. Track rated in the good range, and the looks a picture as well for a 13-race card ahead. There is one late scratching to report. One late scratching. It comes up in race 5. Number 7, Fireworks, withdrawn at 4.24 during kennelling on vet's advice. Race 5, number 7 tonight, Fireworks is a late scratching. My best on the card comes up in race 8 with number 4, Sharapova Star. What a star she is, the daughter of Fernando Bluey, in the capable hands of Tina Wyman. She's won 32 of 78 starts, and her prize money now onwards of $230,000. She was unlucky not to win at Shepparton last time out, where she led there and was run down late by a Secret Joker, but it was a good run in good time, 25 and 11 there over the 450. And she was also a winner three back at the Meadows over the 525. She's got terrific form. She's $1.50, my best for the night, race 8, number 4, Sharapova Star. She usually has early speed and she'll take some catching. My value bet comes up in race 9 with number 6, Navy Davies. It's a good run last time out at Geraldton, where it was in the back half of the field early on. Hit the line well to run second in the end, only beaten a length there over the 350. It steps up to the 390 tonight. And I think if it steps in the first half at $10, it'll give you a sight. Race 9, number 6, Navy Davies at $10. My value bet. So my best, race 8, number 4, Sharapova Star. Value bet, race 9, number 6, Navy Davies. A quick quaddie tonight. First leg of the quaddies, race 5, with numbers 1, 4, 8. Second leg, numbers 8, 5, 4. Third leg with 2 and 7. Final leg with 4 and 1. 13 races. Don't forget tonight, race 13 under Warrnambool Extra One. Our first, John, jumps at 5.27. It is 15 minutes away.
1: Good on you. Thank you very much, Dane. Numbers at Bunbury, 3, 5, 1 and 6. Keep your pen in your hand. I'm about to go to Brendan Delaney for the Kilmore Trots preview. At Bunbury, number 3, the scholar, Stephen Parnham, paid $8.230. 5, Solo Vega, $1.50. 1, Barney Rommel at $1.60. And 6, Heavenly Rapture. The Quinella paid $21, exacta $44. The trifecta, $150. And the first 4 at Bunbury, $612 for 3, 5, 1 and 6. Let me get the running double for you on races 2 and 3. And it's paid $69 for 10 and 3. At the Kilmore Trots is Brendan Delaney.
7: John Henry, good evening to you. Good evening all. Welcome along to the coverage of the harness action from Kilmore tonight. Nine event program, first five really intriguing races, heats of the APG Vicbred Series, first two for the mares and the next three for the entires and geldings, some horses that have raced really well in strong races and well throughout this series through their juvenile years. My best, I'm going to race 4, number 1, Fox Dan, comes back from a trip to Queensland. He went round in some of the strong winter carnival races up there last time behind Final Deadline, Chase Captain's Mistress and the like. Prior, he has a really good draw this evening. I'm expecting Fox Dan to be pretty hard to beat on a night where the stable of Emma Stewart has some seriously good chances and a lot of them at some seriously short prices. Looking for a value, we're going to race 3, number 3. That's 40 Love. Comes through a free-for-all at Melton last time out behind Bulletproof Boy and Triple Eight. Sat parked on that occasion. Battled on really bravely. I think that holds him in good stead to be an each-way play tonight. Race 3, number 3, 40 Love. In terms of the quaddie, first leg we're going 8, I'm the Storm, and 3, See the Stars, 8 and 3, leg 1. Leg 2 is 4, Sheer Me, 7, My Mate Ace, and 5, Perini, 4.75, leg 2. Leg 3 is 5, Spanish Rosado, 4, African Gala, and 1, Brooklyn Got Courage, 5.41, leg 3. We come home with 4, Just Me and You, 7, Jessica's Story, 2, Fling It Rainbow, and 6, Aldebaran and Marcus. 8, 3, into 4, 7, and 5, into 5, 4, and 1, into 4, 7, 2, and 6. Really entertaining night of harness action coming up from Kilmore, John. And the first due to get underway at 5.29.
1: Good on you, Brendan. Thank you very much, mate. Back to the Hawkesbury Gallops. They're due in 50 seconds for race number 8. And with Bet365 in the last at Hawkesbury, the favourite way here is Concrete Storm, and it's firm at $1.75. Divine Secrets, number 9, is at $3.20. And then number 3, Stallone, is at $5.50. But that's on the drift a bit. Out wider, there's not too much happening at the bigger numbers either. To be alive, you need 10, 6 and 5 in the quaddie. It is race 8 at Hawkesbury.
8: Interest in any of those. That's the read on the tab fixed. Now let's have a look at what's happening late.
1: Okay, we've gone to a Skyline there. That was Marto at Sky on Hawkesbury Race 8. We'll go there when they take the call from the track. Shepherd and Grays with Rob Tester is the last leg of the quaddie after this, and you need 3, 4 and 2 to be alive there.
8: Clone goes up on the outside and sits second about a half length away. Divine Secret's over on the inside of Air Kiss. About a length in to Colt Czar. Back on the outside is Renoir. And back on the inside and covered up is Sunshine Sees Them All. Field of Seven make their way past the 1,000 metres. And the leader here is Concrete Storm, the favourite. Sitting up on its outside second is Stallone. And third over on the inside getting a nice run is Colt Czar. Covered up on the outside there by Divine Secrets in the one out, one back trail and getting a lovely run. Air Kiss is third last over on the outside of Sunchime, and back last now is Renoir and Sees Them All about three lengths behind the second last horse. Favourite here is out in front, Concrete Storm, as they start the run around the home turn in the last. Stallone gets within about a neck of it on the outside. Colt Czar over on the inside. Divine Secret's about to be peeled around them and ask for its run. Air Kiss is widest runner and starting to make up some ground along with Sunchime. But Concrete Storm has the lead. Stallone is laying down a challenge on the outside and coming out after and tackling strongly Concrete Storm. Stallone on the outside. Concrete Storm rallying back on the inside and they've come right away to fight it out. It's Stallone on the outside coming at Concrete Storm who rallies. They hit it. Boy, it's close, but probably Concrete Storm a nose to Stallone. But it is very, very close. Equally close for third. I think Divine Secrets is prominent there in between runners. Really close go here. Concrete Storm rallying. On the outside, Stallone's about to take a late dive at it. Down to the wire they come. And that's close. I might favour the inside with the angle there.
1: Yeah, that's Andrew Martin on the desk at Sky One. And our thanks for that. So what's happened there, folks, is that the line from the Hawkesbury Gallops has fallen out and failed. And Marto on the desk at Sky, my old man Andrew, has called that. And he always does a good job. So it's 12 or 3, and it's a photo. And that will come through to the system. And it's another photo for third and fourth. So I'll keep moving. The 12's got it. Marto's cracked that. I've just seen the line across the noses. So it's 12-3. And a further photo at Hawkesbury. The quaddie will be 10, 6, 5 and 12. And Concrete Storm brings up the third win of the afternoon for Zach Lloyd. So Zach's had a treble. Madeline Owen, Kieran McAvoy, Rachel King, Chad Schofield and Dylan Gibbons all won each this afternoon at the Gallops at Hawkesbury. Back to Rob Tester at the Greyhounds at Shepparton next on race day for Race 8.
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1: Now, they have arrived at the boxes at Shepparton for the last leg of the quaddy, and I'll clear those details at Hawkesbury in a moment. They're not there yet. It was still a photo for third and fourth. Here's Rob Tester at Shepparton Dogs.
14: Righto, good John. 2:40 Midnight Thunder. 3:60 Tommy Mara. 3:70 Spanish Armada. Midnight Thunder's 3:20 to 2:40. Best backed outside, it's Spanish Armada. 6:50 all the way into 3:70. Tommy Mara, open favourite. He's 2:40 out to 3:60. Moving in for Shepparton race number 8. They're coming in. Favourite Midnight Thunder's got box 4. They're all in, right to run. Green lights on. Set it, Shep. Racing. Midnight Thunder left well. Tommy Mara went out hard on the rail. They'll hold out Midnight Thunder initially. Going up Spanish Armada wide out. There's almost three in line there. As now Tommy Mara goes through to lead. Then Amron Tommy, followed by Thermal Smoke, Jed's Memory and Lock and Var Gift. But Tommy Mara strode clear on the corner to Midnight Thunder and Amron Tommy and the rest struggling. They're in the straight. Tommy Mara leads. Midnight Thunder back to the rail trying to get there. Tommy Mara just in front and beats Midnight Thunder. Third Amron Tommy and well back Thermal Smoke. Lock and Var Gift, Spanish
5: Spanish Armada knocked up in last Jed's memory. Run there 25.792. Tommy Mara, number one, goes all the way to win. Number one first. Beats Midnight Thunder, number four. Ahead of 8 and 2, Amron Tommy and Thermal Smoke. Half a length the winning margin. A half length by a length and a quarter. Numbers 1, 4, 8 and 2. 1, 4, 8, 2 runs fourth. 6.72. 11.55. Home in 14.24. 25.792 the run. 1, 4, 8, 2. Tommy Mara taking full advantage of box 1. A bit too solid there at $3.70 and $2.10. Race time, the race's function centre. Here the scratching's nil. 5 vacant, 7 to run. 390 metre grade 5 at 5.37 at 16 minutes away.
1: Righto, Rob, thank you. So the quaddie at Shepparton today will be 3, 4, 2 and 1. Number 1, Tommy Mara at $3.70 and $2.10. Beats number 4, Midnight Thunder at $1.60. Third, No Div for number 8, Amron Tommy, and 2, Thermal Smoke. Quinella, $4.70, exacta $13. The trifecta has paid $48, and the first four, 148 and 2, $188. The running double, 2 and 1, no live tickets. And let me get that quaddie return for you at Shepparton Dogs today on 3, 4, 2 and 1, and it's paid $244. And I'm pretty sure that Rob Tester's giving you that quaddie there today. 3, 4, 2, and 1 he has. So that's a nice little pickup from Rob at $244. In race 9, he's gone the pink wing, 8, 6, 1, and 7. Now, I'm just looking at our system, and as you know, it's a direct system through to those venues every day live. And at this stage, there's nothing I can pass on to you, unfortunately, after the last at Hawkesbury. But as soon as they arrive, I will get those to you. They're just not available as we speak. Back to the Warrnambool Greyhounds for the first, Dane Barry, after a break on race day.
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0: Now, the delay on the final results out of Hawkesbury could well be due to the fact that the line, the broadcast line to the track, had been severed, and that way the people who put the information into the system have been unable to confirm with the caller at the track if correct weight has been declared, etc., etc., etc., or perhaps even the confirmation of numbers. So that is an issue. I'll keep an eye out for you, but at this stage I can't finalise the day for you at Hawkesbury other than give you those winning jockeys, and the quaddie numbers were 10, 6, 5 and 12. So just watch this space. That's just one of those anomalies to finish off a Thursday afternoon. Now we've got the Warrnambool Dogs about to get underway. On the back of that, we've got the Kilmore Trots about to get underway, and then back to Rob Tester for the ninth at Shepparton. In around about half an hour from now, Matt Young in our Perth studios, SEN Turf, is going to coordinate the races for you and take you through the rest of the night. And there still will be all three codes of racing up and going, because Darren McCauley will continue the meeting at Bunbury, where it is a good four. Kilmore about to get underway at the Trots. As Brendan said, races 1 through 5 inclusive are heats of the VicBred Super Series. We've got the Warrnambool Dogs starting in 2 minutes. Sandown Park tonight, Daniel Hibbert at 6:58 local time, and the Mandra Greyhounds local time in the west, 5:48. The first green light will come on there. And don't forget, being a Friday tomorrow morning, breakfast from 6 is with Kane and David, Kane Corns and David King. That's Mondays and Fridays on RSN, of course. Gary and Tim do it Tuesday, Wednesday and Thursday. But after breakfast tomorrow, don't miss the Hunter's Edge with Mark Hunter, previewing Saturday racing in Melbourne every Friday morning as a part of Giddy Up with Gareth. And that gets underway at 8 o'clock straight after breakfast tomorrow morning. And then our lead-in programs on Saturday, of course, with the two Noonan boys, Nick and Travis, bring you the first word on Saturday mornings from 6. That morphs into an 8 o'clock start for the Melbourne Form preview with David Gately, Mark Hunter and Travis Stays on to host that. And then that leads into Snapshot at 11 o'clock. And that takes you through the final hour into race day. And it is a very big race day. Great to see the black type races returning. And there is plenty on Saturday. Looking forward to bringing all of those features. And the features on Saturday at Flemington are the Group 3 Lexus Archer Stakes, the Group 2 Bobby Lewis Quality, the Group 2 Letzel Lope Stakes after the Melbourne Cup champ, the Group 1 Maccabi Diva Stakes, and there are four listed races as well, including the Poseidon and the Michael Moroney Plate. At Rose Hill, there are three Group 2s, the Theo Marks, the Run to the Rose and the Scirocco Stakes. The Ming Dynasty Quality is a Group 3 race, the listed Wiley Handicap at Morfettville, and we're also racing at Doomben and at Belmont, and our second Victorian meeting for Country Racing Victoria is Donald. So looking forward to bringing you a busy Saturday. Here's the first at the Greyhounds with Dane at Warrnambool.
1: Was placed in one of three, the outside of 15-234. It's a very good evening now, and welcome to our relays through Sky Racing 1 and RSN 927. It's a very good evening and welcome to Warrnambool tonight. A 13 race program ahead. There is one late scratching to report. Race 5, number 7, Fireworks, withdrawn at 4:24 on Vet's advice. 13 races tonight. Be aware that last race, race 13, is held under. Warrnambool Extra 1 goes at 9:47. Getting set for the first. 13 races today. Maiden running 390, race 1. Favourite, the 2, Paul Johan. Hasn't budged at 280 after opening this morning. 3, Strawberry Hills, 340. 4, Paul Vetchner's, $5. 5, Ken Kaneki, $5.50. 1, Iron Mac at $7.50. Double figures the rest. Just about set. Good luck at Warrnambool tonight. This is our first on the card. And the green light is on. The rolls for the first at Warrnambool. We're set for action. And racing in the first, there was good speed out in the centre at the start from Strawberry Hills. Is going to hustle through into the first turn, leads a length over Mr. Walsh. And there's a big scrimmage in behind. Paul Johan gets through to third from Iron Mac. Ken Kaneki well back to Paul Archie. Then Paul Vetchner and Scheming McLean in the straight. Strawberry Hills first for home, about 2.5 in front from Mr. Walsh. Paul Johan late, but Strawberry Hills is going to lead all the way. Strawberry Hills by 2.5, Mr. Walsh third, Paul Johan fourth, Ken Kaneki close up to Iron Mac. Then Paul Vetchner well back to Paul Archie. And Scheming McLean, 22:45 was the dash. And the opening race goes to Danielle Smith with the 3, Strawberry Hills. The winner, son of Spring Gun out of Tiger Moth Marge, At its start, four breaks, his maiden beat six Mr. Waltz, two Poor Johan's, fourth is very close. We'll leave that to the judge. 3-6-2 and a photo for fourth after the first of the night. 22-43 was where the clock stopped. 8:58, the first sectional. 13:86 was the run home. Strawberry Hills had good hustle to charge through and lead into the first turn, and that was enough for him to score in the end. Six Mr. Waltz, the local, who was the outsider, has run a big race. Two before Johan got held up early on, got through for third in the end, and the fives got fourth there. Ken Kaneki on debut. So 3-6-2-5 are the interims on the first. 3-6-2-5 are the interim numbers.
0: 3-6-2-5, Dane, thank you. 3-6-2-5, about to take you to Brendan for the first at Kilmore. They're getting ready now. At Hawkesbury, they've got a result for you. It's 12-3-9-1 official. Number 12, Concrete Storm, Zach Lloyd, $1.60 and $1.30. 3 Stallone, $1.90. 9 Divine Secrets, there was no third div, and 1 Calstar. The Quinella paid $3.40, Exacta $4.80, the Trifecta $8.70, and the first four on the last was $14 for 12-3-9-1. The running double was 5 and 12 and paid $9.80. And the Hawkesbury quaddy today, 10, 6, 5 and 12, all of them favourites, paid $47. At the dogs at Warrnambool, number 3, Strawberry Hills, $3.70 and $2.10. 6, Mr. Walsh at $6.30. 2, Poor Zohan at $1.10 or Zohan. And 5, Ken Kaneki. Cornella, $68. Exacta, $104. The Trifecta, $307. And the first four paid $1,325. 3625. Brendan Delaney, race one at Kilmore.
2: 2180 metres for the first. First of nine. The Art of Success, $1.40. APG Gate swings into the front straight. They're ready to go. Green lights, the mares are on their way. Away well was Mickey Moo from barrier number two. Idle Moth got across quickly, happily looking to take cover early and trying hard to push through the Art of Success, but Idle Moth is going to force it back to the 1-1 as they make the run onto the first turn where Mickey Moo had the lead. Idle Moth across to second, happily the pegs in third. Trailing through to be three back on the inside was House Party. Next in the running line, fifth is the favourite, the Art of Success. Four back on the inside brings us joy. Next in the field was Wicked Confession onto the back of the favourite. Threw on the pegs. Love the Nightlight for Chris Alford ahead of Peace Out. Second last is Let's Go Lorna at the tail of the field is Sharp Interest. Along the MC Labour back straight they run. 1600 left to travel. 42.9 was the lead in time, and now the favourite, the Art of Success, worked to the lead. Heading onto the 1400 metre turn, the Art of Success led Mickey Moo by 5 metres. In third is Happily, and fourth and four back on the inside is House Party. Idle Moth keen to go faster is running fifth, leading the running line. Five back on the inside was Brings Us Joy. Going three deep now was Wicked Confession. Next in the field, Peace Out to the outside of Love the Nightlife. Further back to Sharp Interest, and last of all, Let's Go Lorna. Inside the 1200, 30.1 the first quarter. In the first heat of the APG Vic Bred Super Series for the four-year-old mares. And with a lap to go, the Art of Success leads the way. Wicked Confession will face the breeze for the final circuit. Mickey Moo, the pegs in third. Idle Moth gets cover fourth, the 1-1. Happily's been shuffled back to three back the inside. Centre field, the running line was Peace Out. Four back on the pegs is House Party. Next in the running line was Sharp Interest. Over on the inside brings us joy. Second last, Love the Nightlife. And at the tail of the field, Let's Go Lorna. 32.2 second quarter. Favourite got a good breather. The Art of Success led by a neck. In second placing, Wicked Confession. They really put the foot down now. Mickey Moo in third. Idle Moth quickly under pressure. Happily threw on the peg. Starting a run three deep was Peace Out. Strung up back on the inside was House Party. Well back in the race was Sharp Interest. Then Love the Nightlife brings us joy. Let's Go Lorna's been left behind. 26-4 for the back straight quarter. Towards the turn they run, and the Art of Success in full flight. Dropping back to the pegs, Wicked Confession. 15 metres further back to Mickey Moo. Trying hard to run on was Peace Out. Further back to Happily. Passing the 150. The Art of Success in front. 5 metres away on the outside, Wicked Confession. At 6 metres now, the Art of Success is doing it well. And the Art of Success is too good. The Art of Success beat Wicked Confession and Happily. Mickey Moo ran in fourth ahead of Peace Out and then House Party. Next across the line, Love the Nightlife. Further back to Idle Moth, then Sharp Interest brings us joy. A distant last was Let's Go Lorna. Final quarter 27.9, 157.7 for the raid. The Art of Success, far too good for them. Has now won 9 of 11 this preparation and burnt them down the back straight after really filling the lungs coming up the front straight with a round to go. It was a dash from the half mile, 26-4 into a 28 home, 9-8-1-2 are the interim numbers after the first. 9-8-1-2, fifth in was number 11. Number 9, the winner, The Art of Success. She's a 4-year-old bay mare by Art Major out of Jolo Leone for RSL Wood in Winded and Cape Powell. Jay Minulty, and along with Jay Holmes, Emma Stewart and Mark Pitt. Second into number 8, Wicked Confessions. Wicked Confession is a 4-year-old brown there by Nick Winked out of Say a Little Prayer for Alex Ashwood. Third across was number 1, Happily, a 4-year-old bay mare by Soho Tribeca out of Genuine Passion, Amy Day. Fourth in was 2, Mickey Boo, fifth in 11. 9-8-1-2, fifth 11. Race time was 2:39.6, 157.8 mile rate. Last mile, 156.7. 54.4 for the half. It was 4 metres by 4.5. 4 by 4.5 after the running of race number 1. The Art of Success, the winner.
0: I've got those, Brendan. Number 9, The Art of Success. Mark Pitt, $1.40 and $1.04. 8, Wicked Confession, $1.80. 1, Happily, got third at $4.10. And 2, Mickey Moo. The Quinella, $4.70. The Exacta, $4.50. The Trifecta paid $34. And the first 4, 9, 8, 1, and 2, $111. After the first at the trots at Kilmore, the Shepparton Greys for race 9 with Rob Testerer next on race day.
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0: Now, the Black Dog is the favourite at Shepparton. Number 7 with Bet365, currently at $2.10. It got into $1.80, back at $2.10, and that is Zari Exact. Rob Tester's selections are 8, 6, 1 and 7. So he's with Billy's Rainbow for Jane Hook, and it's currently at $4.40. That's good shopping. $3.80 out to that price of $4.40, but Rob thinks it can win the Pink Winger. And number 4, Aston Summary, out of the blue, is the best of the rest at $5.50. Then you get out to $8 and wider for the rest. The 5 is vacant and the reserves are not filling. So 7 to go around, and here's Rob Tester.
1: Righto, John, we're about 20 seconds out from race 9 of the day. Favoured here at $2, Zari Exact. $4.20 Billy's Rainbow, $5.50 for Aston Summary, and $8 all net. Happy Buddha getting right out to $9.50. 13 Poor Opper, 26 Shy Kabang. So at the boxes, won't be long before they move up. This is race number 9. They're getting set. Runners coming in. $3.90 the trip. And last of them being locked away. They're about right to run for the 9th. All in. Green lights on. They're right to run. Set to go. Racing, Zari Exact, slow to go. Billy's Rainbow came out well, so did Happy Buddha. They're the joint leaders early. Going up, Zari Exact recovering quickly, trying to go between runners as Billy's Rainbow goes round to lead now. Zari Exact goes to join it, then Aston Summary followed by All Net and a fair way back, Shy Kabang and Poor Opper. They're in the straight and very wide out, Billy's Rainbow, and back on the rail, Zari Exact. Zari Exact, I'd say, has gone home better to beat Billy's Rainbow in a photo, and then Happy Buddha, Aston Summary, followed by Shy Kabang. Bang, All Net, Poor Opper, 22.48 to the run. 22.48 for number 7, Zari Exact. 7 the winner. Will beat 8, Billy's Rainbow. Ahead of 6, Happy Buddha, and 4, Aston Summary. 7.864. 7.864, half a length the winning margin. 4 lengths second and third. Half a length by 4. 8.41. 14.07. 22.48 the run, 7.864. Zari Exact, despite being slow to go, has been too good there for Billy's Rainbow, number 8, ahead of 6 Happy Buddha and 4 Aston Summary. Race 10, the buyer's electrical, scratch 3, a late one, 7 comes out, 6 to run. It's a 390 metre grade 5 at 6 o'clock. That will be 22 minutes away, race number 10.
0: Righto, thank you very much. Robbie's tipped the trifecta there in race 9. Rob's gone race 10, 5, 2, 4 and 1. Now they're loading away at Bunbury for race 4. This is the first leg of the quaddy with Darren McCauley this afternoon. And with Bet365, the favourite at $2.60 is Pistoni. Number 13, Holly Watson, is on board. And then $7.50 into $6.50 is Playa de Sol. Playa del Sol, number 7, is the second line of betting. So it's all about that favourite. Out wider than that, the punters aren't having much to do with the rest of the field. I'll clear those details at the Greyhounds at Shepparton in a moment. Here's Darren McCauley at Bunbury.
2: Del Sol, 7. Champagne Talks, Vino, missed both 8. And Pistoni at 2.45. So that's the market under the $10 range. Rider of Last Shout, bouncing up through the back of the gates. Smoke and Joe as a party. Pistoni to be brought forward, having its first run out of the yard of Mitchell Pateman. So Pistoni coming up. Playa del Sol's riders elected to dismount down there. Paul Harvey. And now they're about to bring up Zinni Can Run. Pick up ride for Jess Vallis on this emergency runner this afternoon. A couple of stakes day at Belmont Park on Saturday. And, of course, there is another

0: meeting on Sunday too from the Avon Valley. The Northern Club have got seven events there in the Eastern Districts. As Vito Miss makes her way up towards the barrier stalls, still waiting on Dream Lord to make its way there. Champagne Talks also. And they'll have the line complete pretty shortly for race four on the card. So a pretty high level of interest in the debut appearance of Pistone. Dream Lord goes forward, takes up its spot. The line will be completed by the local mare, Champagne Talks. And she's now being led up as the light is activated. The starter has hold of the button. They stand, all set to go, off and racing. Shea Fagata from the inside, one of the first away. Pistone, though, with blistering speed, looking to burn across now and head off Playa del Sol. It's kicked through underneath of Pistone, making it work, though. Third, Shea Fagata being followed then. At the head of the others over on the outside, going forward is Our Degree soon after the start. And they're being closely followed back in behind those. Next of all, Le Beau and also Hamadriad as they sorted themselves out and come down the side. The Stellig is up there between horses. They're being followed further back by Agent Remington. Champagne Talks right off the track. Followed further back, Dream Lord. At the head of the others, Itty Can Run, who's further back and wide. Then Jewelers of Arlen, near enough to last with Last Shout. At the top of the home straight, Pistone now goes up, goes to the lead, kicks a length and a half, Playa del Sol and Shea Fagata. Then the Stalagmite into open air, and down the outside is Vito Miss, but it's Pistone at the 100 mark, racing away from them. And Pistone, the good thing for the day, has run right up to its great trial form and won easily from Playa del Sol. Agent Remington getting through late. And then on the outside came the Stalagmite, followed by Shea Fagata, and then Hamadriad running on. Behind them, Vino Miss. Next in behind those was Our Degree, followed by Champagne Talks. Then came Zinni Can Run, Dream Lord further back in the field, Jules of Arla as well, and with it is Le Beau. Pistone, number 13, the Universal Ruler three-year-old, on debut for Mitchell Pateman. Look really sharp in its two barrier trials this preparation, and presented today in great condition. Looked as though it was just going to be an easy kill in a maiden first up to boot its career off. And I don't know how long it was there for, but it was $6 and turned off very quickly into $2.80 in the market. So if someone got the $6, they were very, very quick and astute, because this had trialled the house down. Pistone 13, too good. Winning it from 7, Playa del Sol, Paul Harvey. It made the fave work a little. And 3, Agent Remington, grabbing third late. 14, the Stalagmite fourth in. 13, 7, 3, 14 after the running of race number 4. Pistone for Mitchell Pateman, Chris Coucher, SC Coucher, Ms. J. Turner, the Octet Group, R. Rifler, W. Jolly, Ms. L. Jolly, Madame's Gibson and Somatopo, and Henderson, Keen Hill, Kroger, Archibald, Davies and Jennings, a Universal Ruler three-year-old from Undercover Lizzie, Holly Watson, the rider for trainer Mitch Pateman. 7, Playa del Sol, second to Star Spangled Banner Mare for Darren McAuliffe, Paul Harvey, 3, Agent Remington by Puissance de Lune in the yard of Warwick Bradshaw here locally, and ridden by
1: number 13, beat 7, 3 and 14, and Darren McAuliffe tipped that first 4 at Bunbury, and it's a beauty. At Shepparton, number 7, Zari Exact, $2.20 and $1.30. 8, Billy's Rainbow at $2.70. No third div, number 6, Happy Buddha. And number 4, Aston Summary. The Quinella was $6, Exact to $7.60. The Trifecta, $27. And the first 4 at the Dogs at Shepparton Race 9 paid $66 for 7, 8, 6 and 4. As called by Rob, and the running double was $13 for 1 and 7. When we go back to Rob, in race 10, he's gone 5, 2, 4 and 1. At Bunbury, number 13, Pistone. Holly Watson at $3 and $1.60. Nice taboo. Number 7, Playa del Sol at $2.10. 3, Agent Remington at $2.80. And 14, the Stalagmite. The Quinella paid $8, Exacta $12. Darren's trifecta in that race, $79. But more importantly, Darren McCauley's first four Bunbury race four, 13, 7, 3 and 14, has paid $646. Nice tipping from him. The running double, 3 and 13, paid $24. And the early quaddy, double 10, 3 and 13, also tipped by Darren, if you played his numbers, and that's paid $363. So he's having a blinder early in the piece. Coming into the second leg of the quaddy, race 5 shortly at Bunbury for the next of the afternoon. Darren's selections there, a 10 to beat 5, 2 and 15. Back next on race day with the second of the Greyhounds at Warrnambool.
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0: Now, at the Warrnambool Greyhounds, we're up to the second of the afternoon. And the $2.10 favourite is out of the pink box, number 8, Aston Commander, ahead of number 2, Autumn Rose, at $5.50 on the second line. And actually sharing that price at $5.50 is number 1, Reliable Motor as well. 8-2-1 there, your top 3, Aston Commander, the clear-cut favourite. And on the back of this, we'll go to the first at the at the Penrith trots tonight. They're due in around about 6 minutes. And the favourite at Penrith throughout the betting has been Betters Creation, number 11, by Betters Delight, obviously. It's very firm with Bet365. But the one that they've backed is on the third line of betting, number 5, Got My Eye On You. I'll update the latest numbers with Bet365 for you shortly, but that's already clearly a move. Number 5, Got My Eye On You. But Betters Creation is the favourite. Back to the Greyhounds with Dane Barry at Warrnambool.
1: 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Full Tag Along for Daniel Gibbons is $8 out to $8.50. 3 Molly Rochelle, Joy McDowell, $16 into $13. 6 Paul Zandi, Corey Grenfell, $15 to $26 in the 5 doors at Brennan Casey's The Outsider, $16 now $101. First race on the card, it went to Strawberry Hills, who led all the way to win in the opener for Danielle Smith. Second event, they move in. The sports bet mix 6 and 7, heat 1. Aston Commander for Jaya Talji. Drawn the outside, he wears pink. It's 2.30 and very solid around that price. Got into 2.10, back to 2.30 late. 4.60, the 2 Autumn Rose. Into 5.50, next best, the 1 Reliable Motor, who's had a bit of backing from the red. Clear favourite drawn the outside, though. Aston Commander jumps 2.15 with a last look of green light. We're set for the second at Warrnambool. They're ready. And racing, Aston Commander got away fast out wide and will now try and cross over. Trying to hunt through near the inside was Autumn Rose, but Aston Commander got across. Leads by 3 lengths to Autumn Rose and Reliable Motor. Deeper out was Paul Zandi from Molly Rochelle. Generator, Tag Along, Last Dorset in the straight, and Aston Commander's away. About 6 in front. Autumn Rose tries hard with Reliable Motor, but Aston Commander by 8 lengths in the end from Reliable Motor, Autumn Rose. Fourth, Molly Rochelle. In behind those then was Generator, Paul Zandi. All back to Tag Along and Dorset running 21.99. Well, big win there from Aston Commander for Jaya Talji. Who's the trainer of the great Scalacci? Jaya Talji in scores here with the 8. Aston Commander, 2.50 and 1.30 beats 1 Reliable Motor, 2 Autumn Rose and 3 Molly Rochelle. 8.1.2.3 will be the numbers here on the second event. 8.1.2.3. And those numbers official now in the frame. Interim numbers 8.1.2.3 on race number 2. Run amended to 21.97. It's a quick dash.

0: The Red done a good job to pick up and get second. White and Fondog by Explosive Boy out of Komoko. Dylan Sharp at Lara. Third was the Two Autumn Rose, a black and white pitch by Aussie Infrared out of Black Robin. Paul Galea at Melton West. And fourth, three, Molly Rochelle, a daughter of Paddy Wants Pats for Joy McDowell at Nuttawarri. Now, the totes are taking their time, but Aston Commander, it's going to return something around 2.30 and 1.30, and that's official now. 8 Aston Commander, 2.30, 1.30. 1 Reliable Motor, second, 2.70. 2 Autumn Rose, third, 1.20, and fourth in 3. The Cornella 6.40, Exacta 11.70, Trifecta 61.30, first four 204.20, and the double 3.8, 12.90. A big win there to Aston Commander. 8.1.2.3, standing by for all clear on the second. John will be back next with the third. The sports bet mix 6 and 7, heat 2. It jumps at 6.07.
1: Nicely done, Dane. Thank you very much. We'll take a break and come back on the other side of race day with the first at the trots tonight at Penrith.
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0: Okay, ahead of the first tonight at the trots at Penrith, I'm just going to quickly go through and see if there are any late changes. The first is due in about a minute and a half, and the 10 has come out as a scratching rock with the best. It wasn't a late one, but it did come out. 9 races on the track at Penrith tonight, and races 2 and 3 are all clear of any changes. Same with race 4. First leg of the quaddy is race 5, and they're all going around. Race 6, take out number 8, Sebo. Sebo is race 6, number 8. That is a scratching. And of the other last 3 races, no changes. So not too much to report there at Penrith. And in the first, as they do get ready, the favourite is 11 Betters Creation, Cameron Hart, and is just drifting a little bit from $1.70 out to $1.95 now with Bet365. Blazing High, Robert Morris, number 9, is at $2.90, in from $3.60. So they're backing the second favourite, and they're letting the favourite drift a little. Got My Eye On You has been $11 into $5.50 with Bet365. Bailey McDonough is going to drive it, and it's the one that catches the eye, just that little bit of extra value at Penrith ahead of race 1. 30 seconds out here at Penrith.
1: The 17.20, barring race 5. It's over the longer journey.

G'day, Liam. Yeah, this is our first of nine, as you mentioned, and right on cue, they're coming up. Race favourite on the drift, Betters Creation, and the money for Blazing High. It's really found support. Fifth of seven at Menangle last time out, nine of nine at Kilmore. But it's been backed very heavily, Blazing High. Betters Creation unbeaten from three. So interesting race. All races over the 17.20, barring race five, which is over that longer 21.25 metre race. And yep, old grey Cadillac goes around in the penultimate. Takes on another mainstay here at Penrith in Ripstone Snorter. And others, of course. They're just about right. First race. Penrith on a Thursday night. They're underway with a green light. Off they go. And getting away well in the middle is Crunch. It looks for the lead with Stanham, Dynamite Danny. Poking through now, four out, is Blazing High, and it's going to be up contesting very soon. In the meantime, back on the inside of the field then is Captain's Delight, and they were followed by Complete Stranger, the favourite. Betters Creation just a tad worse than midfield, drifting back Sebo, and back with those Got My Eye on You and Bellamy's Blast. Down the back,

0: out, Blazing High working hard, goes up on the outside to take on Crunch It. They go together. Dynamite Danny third, and they were followed then by Captain's Delight as they come off the back. Speed's been good. I'll say it's been good. 27.9 the first quarter, and it takes over now, Blazing High, but gee, it's worked. In the meantime, back in the field then was Captain's Delight. Well back in the field then was Stanham, followed by well back in the race, Complete Stranger. The race favourites a long way off them, Better's Creation, but it is in the running line over Sebo. Bellamy's Blast was making ground the inner, and last of all is Got My Eye On You. It's taken a while, but they found their spots. 29.5 the next quarter. A 57.4 half around Penrith. They're low flying into the back. It's Blazing High in front. They've got around 650 metres left to go. Second is Crunch It, sitting out after it. They were followed by Dynamite Danny. Complete Stranger is working around the outside. Three out. Gets past Stanham. On the inside next of all then came Captain's Delight and Better's Creation, being safe for one dash at them. But spots the leader 20 metres, and he goes for home here, Morris, on Blazing High, and it's race 10 metres clear now on Crunch It. They were followed then, picking up the bit and chasing, by Stanham, Complete Stranger, and Better's Creations 5-6 wide on the final turn, but heads were turned for home. That third quarter, a sizzling 28.8, and this has darted for home, Blazing High. Oh, it's making a mess of them. The money was spot on the mark, and it's going to bolt in. Blazing High getting home to grab second was Better's Creations, Complete Stranger, and fourth home in the race, Stanham. Close up then, we had on the inside Crunch It, and on the outside of it then was Captain's Delight, Bellamy's Blast, well back was Dynamite Danny, Sebo, and Got My Eye On You, and waiting to see what the time does here. Last quarter, 29.
1: So nine in a photo. He's called the 11. Wait for that. Number nine, Blazing High. Robert Morris takes the first at $4.40 at Penrith.
2: They call this the lucky country. Trouble is, there's only so much luck to go round. See, for every footy serving up a generous bounce,
3: launched into the air, bouncing, and it's a goal!
2: There's another serving up a costly clanger.
3: Going for it now. Oh, it bounced sideways. You wouldn't read about it.
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5: With Gareth Hall. All the racing news you need to hear from here in WA, plus around the country. Every morning from 9, right here on SEN Turf.

0: I will catch you for race day again tomorrow. I'm about to leave you in the very capable hands of Matt Young from our SEN Turf studio in Perth. At Penrith, number 9, beat 8. Pardon me, it's 9, 11, 8 and 2. Number 9, Blazing High, Robert Morris, $4.40 and $1.60 took the first. 11, Better's Creation, the favourite was second, $1.04. 8, Complete Stranger, $3.40 and 2, Stanham. The Quinella, $3.50, Exacta, $7.40. Trifecta, $45. And the first four, $206 for 9, 11, 8 and 2. Have a great night with Matt. And good luck with the form guide if you're having a punt tonight. And at the Greyhounds at Shepparton, here's Rob Tester for race 10. Now, I'm just going to let my text know. I've lost the Shepparton line upstairs. Okay. Unfortunately, I've lost the line. Here we go. Yep.
1: Get six into $5. Moving in. Coming up, Shepparton Race 10. Odds are right evens following, and they are all in and right to go. Green lights on. Set to run. Racing. Simpkins slow to go, winning at pay-up Sally over Bear It Is, and Simpkins trying to recover in the centre. Around them goes Halfback now to take the lead, and dashed away to pay-up Sally, circle round, and Simpkins getting up on the rail. Bear It Is and Poor Jerry on the turn. Halfback's a good leader. Pay-up Sally getting up on the rail is running on late, and coming strongly, pay-up Sally after Halfback with Simpkins flying in the centre. Pay-up Sally grabbed the lead and beat Simpkins and Halfback in a good finish, followed by Poor Jerry.

0: There it is in circle round in 22.75 and pay up Sally just does enough to win number two. Beats the late closing Simpkin ahead of Half Mac, and there it is, 2.581. 2.581 runs fourth. 2.581.
1: 2.581 will be the numbers there after the running of race number 10 on the program. And two, the winner, pay up Sally, 4.40 and 2.10. Number five in second, which is Simpkin, 2.30. Third to the eight, Half Mac, but there's no third at dividend available. It's half length by half head, and we await the novelties to come into play. With one, there it is in fourth place. Quinella paid $10.30, exact to $20.50. Try $149.80 in the first four. $297.90 on 2.58 and 1.7 and 2, the double, $18.40 after the running of race 10. Thank you to John Henry and the studios in Melbourne, taking you through the afternoon into the evening. Back to the afternoon, late afternoon here in the west as we're soon to head to Kilmore. Welcome to Chasing and Pacing.
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1: Let's go across to Kilmore now for race number two on the program. Here's Brendan Delaney for the call.
3: At $8 for She's All About Love. Green lights, they're off and racing. Evil Eye was away okay. Soap and Bubbles driven for some speed along with Soho Americano. Let Her Roll is striding forward, and Tivoli will take a spot behind the speed early. So meeting the first turn, Soho Americano got across to the pegs. Let Her Roll over to second. Leaders back in third is Tivoli, and Soap and Bubbles fourth. Evil Eye's posted three deep onto the first turn. Three back the inside was Miss Ari in the running line. She's All About Love. 5 metres away to Hello Possums. Then Delightful Mickey, and at the tail of the field is Viva Storm. Into the MC Labour back straight they run in the direction of the 1600 metres. Soho Americano leads the way. Let Her Roll is looking for cover, and it's coming via Evil Eye, who's been three deep through the early part of the race. And Evil Eye strides up alongside of the leader now. Tivoli is on the pegs, and fifth in the running line is Soap and Bubbles. The outside of Miss Ari lead in time was 40.5. Four back over on the inside was Hello Possums, racing underneath of She's All About Love. Second last on the inside was Viva Storm, and Delightful Mickey at the tail of the field. They approach the 1200 metre mark. Soho Americano in front, the margin 3 metres. Evil Eye moves up to second with Tivoli the pegs in third. A retake for the breeze coming here with Let Her Roll. Let Her Roll moves around three deep with a round to go. 30.2 was the first quarter. Centre field on the inside, Miss Ari sixth in the running line with Soap and Bubbles. Then Hello Possum, She's All About Love. Second last, Viva Storm, and last is Delightful Mickey. They swing the bottom turn, just short of 900 metres left to go. And leading the way is Soho Americano. Soho Americano, 2 metres in front. Let Her Roll in second. Tivoli third. Evil Eye in fourth. Fifth on the inside was Miss Ari, and sixth, Open Bubbles. Then Hello Possums, who's four from the back ahead of She's All About Love, Viva Storm, and last, Delightful Mickey. 30.5 second quarter. 600 left to go. Soho Americano leads by a metre and a half. Let Her Roll, awaiting her cue up in the breeze. She's creeping closer. Tivoli under pressure. Evil Eye's being reined along. Miss Ari sneaking runs along the inside. Soap and Bubbles forced to go 4-3 deep. Next in the field, Hello Possums, 28.5 the third quarter. Soho Americano would Let Her Roll, rolling up on the outside. Tivoli in third behind, then Miss Ari from Hello Possums. Saving ground behind them was Viva Storm. Into the straight, Soho Americano would Let Her Roll. 5 metres away, Miss Ari, and then Tivoli. Soho Americano with a head in front. Let Her Roll's digging in now. Let Her Roll took the lead late. Let Her Roll beat Soho Americano. Third across the line will go to Miss Ari. Fourth will be a photo. Soap and Bubbles, who got home out wide, and Tivoli down on the pegs. Next across, Delightful Mickey, followed by Viva Storm. Well back in the race was Hello Possums with She's All About Love, and Evil Eye dropped out to run last. Final quarter, 28.2, 156.5 for the mile rate. Let Her Roll, just doing enough late on in the piece, will score. Soho Americano tried hard on the pegs. Miss Ari, a good run. And Soap and Bubbles, who got into a trick spot midfield when Evil Eye was coming back on top of her, has been able to work home down the outside. But Let Her Roll has been able to

0: just get over the top lane. Give Emma Stewart the first two. Interim numbers here are 5, 2, 8, and 3. 5, 2, 8, and 3. Let her roll the winner. She's a 4-year-old bay mare by Sweet Lou out of Rock and Roll Magic for B Cameron, C Cameron, the Cameron Racing Group, along with Jay Wood, the Stewart Racing Group, Jay Harrison, C Hilson, and Wood, M Wood, B Thompson, J Penny, S Clark, and K Cameron. Emma Stewart and James Herbertson. Second to Soho of Ericano. She's a 4-year-old bay mare by American Ideal out of Soho Interceptor, Michael Stanley. And third in is number 8, that being Miss Ari.
1: I'll leave it there for the time being. 5-2-8-3, let her roll. James Herbertson, 170, 130. Two Soho Americano, 150. 8 Miss Ari, 190, 3 fourth. Quinella, 690, Exacta, 780. Try, 45.90, first 4, 85.70 on 5-2-8-3. 9 and 5 double, $2.50 to the running of race number 2 on the program. About to go at Warrnambool here. This is race number 3, favourite $2.15 dual edition as we head on track.
2: Regis at 3.20. Bit of support the 1. Let's Win Bingo 17 to 4.80 late, but the favourite is in box 5. And the green light is switched on, the rolls to the start, and we're set for action for the third at Warrnambool. They're ready. And racing, dual edition, got away hard and fast in the centre, trying to go up on the inside is Reg and trying to rail through Let's Win Bingo. Let's Win Bingo did rail through and lead from Reg and Paul Zilli. Getting to fourth was Paul Jackson, then Aston Astaire, My Mate Sky Falcon, and falling was dual edition. In the straight, Let's Win Bingo, the leader, a length in front, Reg, it's outside, coming hard with Paul Jackson, but Let's Win Bingo kicks and got home. Let's Win Bingo narrowly beat Reg in a close go, Paul Jackson third and fourth, My Mate or Aston Astaire, then Paul Zilli, who wasn't too far away, as Sky Falcon was never in it and finished towards the end, and the favourite dual edition fell and has failed to complete the course. 22.53 the run, and it's closer than may have thought. I thought the inside has just got home and has. Let's Win Bingo number 1 had a bit of support, 17 to 4.80 late's got the money for Dylan Sharp number 1. Let's Win Bingo just beats the 2 Reg. 4, Paul Jackson was third, and fourth was the 7, My Mate. 1-2-4-7, 1-2-4-7, the interim numbers on the third. 22.53 was the winner's time, the first sectional, 8.65. Run home, 13.88, a margin to the winner of a neck by 3/4 of a length, second and third. So the one, the winner, Let's Win Bingo from the red draw for Dylan Sharp. A black pitch by Collision out of Let's Win Coin, Dylan Sharp at Lara, and the Owen Syndicate, J Sharp, E Burnett, the owners of Let's Win Bingo. Tonight's start, 14 win, 3, a further 6 minor placings, takes her earnings onwards of 8,000.
1: Lever there, 1-2-4-7-1, Let's Win Bingo, $6.162, Reg 110, number 4, Paul Jackson, 2-20-4-7, Quinella 6, Exacta 18.90, Try 98.80, first 4, 1-2-4-7, 864.10, 8 and 1, double $15 to the running of race number 3. Now, next race for coverage is going to be Bunbury, which comes up in 7. 1 win for Buster at $11. Number 2 is Ocean Reef, 390. 3 Gilded Rain, 14. Black Irish, 126. Zali's Gift at 360. She's Resolute, 101. 200 to 1, She's a Trooper. Corakiao is at $21. The 9, Sweet Izzy at 10, Mr. Gemper 17, Producimus is at 41, Lexan Ruby at 81, Cape Town 151, Once Bitten 151, Playing Solo at $3.60. That's race number 5 on the program. Shepherd and race 11 of 12 comes up in 10. 1 Ivory Quill is at 165. Classy Dancer at 360. Paul Zilla at 16. Hectic Harry 950. Franklin Avenue 7. Zipping Scooby at 34. Paul Fawn Beast at 19. And Sweet Begonia is at $19. Penrith Trots in 12. 1 Good Time Bravo $9. Number 2 is Charlie's Ace at 11. Archie Moth at 225. Flow Rider 17. The 5 is Hidalgo at 750. Constantina at $11. Mac Thunder 12. Our Treacherous Rain 41. Polly Put Kettle On at $11. And Major Austin at $4.80. Warrnambool the 4th is in 17. Paul Yaz 650. Bush Mayhem 260. Where's Paddy $6. Aster Janovic is at $4.60. Mr. Chives at $6. Kensington Girl, $23. Sheik of Tweak is at $6.50. And Ready for Action is at $18. And then back to Kilmore, which comes up in 18. One out to Coastal Drive, 31. 3.40 Love, $10. The Last Trip, $2.90. 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Talern Lofty at $151. Storms Collide, $7.50. Sagano, $2.70. Sapalo Simba at $4.60. And Perfect Stranger at $151. We will have a preview coming up from Sandown Park. That will be coming up shortly. In the meantime, we'll be taking a short break here on Chasing and Pacing on this Thursday evening and off to Bunbury the other side with a good strong lead up to the running of the fifth.
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0: Let's go and get some lead up at Bunbury. We're about 4 minutes away from a start, courtesy of our Racing WA TV coverage. Okay, so that didn't work because we haven't got any coverage for some particular reason. Let's see, why is that not working? No. Okay, so Bunbury will be our next race for coverage. It comes up in 3, then we're off to Shepparton. Penrith comes up in 9, Warrnambool, Kilmore. Shepparton, the Greys will finish off with race number 12. And having a look, Sandown Park, their first race at 4.58. And Dan Hibbert is your caller there, and he will be giving his preview coming through a little bit later on, in roughly about 15 minutes or so for the running of that event. So Bunbury, we'd like to go there, but unfortunately we can't for the time being. Let's see, maybe we'll be able to get there courtesy of our racing.com line, which is effectively our Racing WA team.
1: Kalathanite Brave Wasp. Before that was only a length or so off Stormaway. Conchetta's Dream went fourth in a maiden at Belmont Park, ran third behind Western Ace, who's a handy enough type from the Trevor Andrews stable, was thrown into a challenge stakes back in February. We like that first start run, really a tune-up, I think, for this second-up performance, and I think should work forward from the draw. There's not a heck of a lot of pace in this race. Hopefully she can find the front up to the 1,400 metres. Is fitter, I think she can win.
2: Zali's Gift on top for Al here in race number 5. How do you order the rest of the 4?
1: Yeah, Ocean Reef, as we said, hasn't done too much wrong in 4 career starts to date. All runs have been on rain-affected ground, or at the very least, soft ground. May end up buried back on the inside here, but can't fault the way he's been performing. Win for Buster's got a bit of class that we've seen in the past. We'll probably get back off the pace, but wasn't a bad last start performance. And number 9 in for fourth, Sweet Izzy, I think she can improve dramatically with the better draw today.
2: Sally's Gift, ours on top selection and one of his best of the afternoon here at Bunbury. This is another horse out of the Durant dispersal sale going back over 12 months ago now. We obviously saw what Pistone was able to do on debut in race number 4. And Zali's Gift, if I'm not mistaken, is out of the same style. And hopefully this can be the day that she finally breaks maiden status in start number 13. But they're about to begin the loading process. Here's Darren for the call of race number 5.
3: So Mystic Empress, the first of them up into the gates. Lex and Ruby taken forward, coming up towards its stall now. Big field here, lining up at the 1,400. Gilded Rain, Zali's Gift, Sweet Issy, Cape Town, Win for Buster, all to make their way up into the line. In fact, there's a herd of them down there in the chute, the bottom of the chute, at the 1,400. So looking at the market, 3.40, Zali's Gift playing solo, pushing on out to $4.40. Black Irish now taken in hand. Makes its way there, goes in. And back up near the top of the guide, we've got 4.60 about Ocean Reef. So there are our 3, Sweet Issy around the $9 mark. Big field. In goes Rock the Mic. It was way down the list as the third emergency. Gaining a run here, Curacao to come forward, Ocean Reef and Cape Town in the colours of owner Trevor Delroy. Names virtually all of his horses after places in South Africa. And he's had some very good ones. Now here's Cape Town coming up. So we've got still 5 or 6 of these to join the line. It's a big field. No shortage of maidens going around right at the moment. They seem to be very lopsided when the class races, particularly on the provincial circuit, come around there. We get lots of maidens and we get lots of horses running in them. We've got to move forward now, once bitten, and Producer Miss as well as she's resolute. And then they'll be right to go in the fifth. Second leg of the Quadrilla. Zali's Gift, the 340 elect, Lucy Fiori aboard. Once bitten comes forward. Goes into the gates. And now here's She's Resolute. So they've got them all tucked away in the gates now. About to move. Off and racing, Cape Town began awkwardly, missed the start by about 3 to 4 lengths. Win for Buster got out very well, so did Playing Solo, and Producer Miss with early speed. Coming over is Once Bitten, although very deep on the track. Behind those, Lex and Ruby after the start, being followed then by She's a Trooper. It's in the first half of proceedings. Driving right up along the inside is Mystic Empress soon afterwards from Gilded Rain deeper. Further back behind them, She's Resolute, and then came Ocean Reef. Back behind those, then Rock the Mic and Swedish, Coruscal, Black Irish behind those, and a clear last is Cape Town as they string right out now with the pace going on. And Once Bitten was able to drive across from wide out to go to a narrow lead. Booting up on its inside is Win for Buster. Win for Buster, though, goes up and now gets on equal terms with Once Bitten. Right behind those, next of all, is Playing Solo. It's right there, ready to strike as they come towards the home turn. In fact, goes out after Win for Buster. Over on the outside there, She's Resolute, Gilded Rain behind those, and getting right up along the inside is Mystic Empress, also with a timely run at the 250, and Playing Solo eventually worked its way to the lead from Win for Buster. Down the outside, running on is Ocean Reef, though. Ocean Reef cuts into the margin, Producer Miss behind them, Playing Solo fighting, Sweet Issy coming with a late burst, diving but missed. Playing Solo held on from the fast finishing Sweet Issy, and Ocean Reef third home. From Gilded Rain, Producer Miss, right behind the Mystic Empress, and also right there, Win for Buster, Lex and Ruby, followed by Zali's Gift and Gilded Rain. They're followed further back behind them, She's a Trooper, and then Rock the Mic, a good margin behind them, She's Resolute, Black Irish, Coruscal next home, followed further back then by Once Bitten, and a long last pulling up quickly on saluting the judges, Cape Town. 15 is the winner. Gets the job done, Playing Solo. Playing God, three-year-old for Dan Morton, a double today for the yard, and Chris Parnham as well. Rode the speed, hitting the front after heads had turned for home, and has just held on. Sweet Issy, flashing late. Holly Watson came with a big run over the final part. Ocean Reef likewise. And we wait for fourth. 15-9-2 in 125-2-2, and it's a short neck and a short neck the margins. A good finish there to the second leg of the quaddy, but Playing Solo proving just a little too good here from the

0: Dan Morton Stable. A good run today here for Dan. Part owned by Carol Morton, Dan's wife. Billy Beerment, of course. P.A. Scott.
1: Okay, we'll leave it there for the time being. We'll have Tates the other side of Shepparton. Here's race 11.
2: Last of them in, they're right to run. Green lights on, set to go. Ready to run at Shep, race 11. Racing. Ivory Quill left well, goes straight through to lead easily early to Hectic Harry and Fawn Beast from the outside, and then Classy Dancer, Poor Zealer, Franklin Avenue, Zipping Scooby and Sweet Begonia. Ivory Quill in front on the turn, Hectic Harry going to it, running on as Fawn Beast as they turn. Ivory Quill kicking strongly, out by a length and a quarter, now two lengths, and Ivory Quill goes all the way. Beats Classy Dancer, Hectic Harry, Zipping Scooby, followed by Sweet Begonia, Fawn Beast, Poor Zealer and Franklin Avenue. Run their 22.5.3.2.
3: 1-2-4 numbers, Shepparton race 11, Ivory Quill, best backed and wins one.
1: Okay, we'll leave it there, and that is the running of race number 11 on the program. 1-2-4, Ivory Quill, 150, 1042, Classy Dancer, 150, 4 Hectic Harry, 360, and 6 back in fourth. Let's go back to Bunbury.
0: Playing Solo prepares to come back after its victory, and might have a surprise guest down there representing the owners.
4: I can see you up there trying to figure out who it is. I've got winning owner Buck Rogers. Buck, congratulations. Dan's on strapping duties, but how good is that? Everyone was a little worried about the barrier today, but Chris decided to go forward, and it was a good win in the end.
5: Oh, it was a very good win. Done a great job. Pretty happy. Dan normally does this, but he's cheapskating, not having a strapper. It's exciting. We know after the last run it looked horrible, but he had two or three issues, and Dan's been able to sort that out. So we're pretty happy come here and give him a starting point from here.
4: You've got him working hard, that's for sure. So it's been a bit of a journey with this horse, only his fourth start today, then it sounds like it.
5: Yeah, that's right. Yeah, he's had a couple of issues, but like all playing gods, they sort of take a little while. But we're pretty confident that we might have a nice horse.
4: Very exciting times. Well done, Buck.
5: Thank you very much.
4: There's Buck Rogers, winning owner, and we'll get a word with Chris Parnham very shortly now as he makes his way over. Chris, congratulations on the double. A nice day out for you and Morton Stable. This horse, everyone was a little bit worried about that draw today, but you just decided to go forward and it worked out well.
6: Yeah, Dan wanted me to be pretty positive from the wide draw, so listened to instructions and went forward, and we ended up finding a nice spot on speed, and the horse, he wanted to hang in a little bit under pressure and then wanted to wander out. He was having a bit of a think about things. I don't think he wanted to win as much as I did, but it was good that we got the job done here.
4: He was able to dig deep in the end. It sounds like he's had a few issues he's had to work through with this horse. How did he feel out there today?
6: Yeah, nice. He's got a nice action. He's does most things right. He just still has a bit of a think, so I think he's a nice enough horse that can progress a little bit further.
4: Well done on the double. A nice trip out to Bunbury. Well done.
6: Thank you. Cheers.
4: There's Chris Parnham after a winning double, this time with Playing Solo, but a nice day out for Dan Morton and Chris Parnham here at the BTC. We'll take a short break, and then on the other side, we'll go back into the studio. Still plenty more action to come this afternoon out of...
1: Okay, thank you, Millsy. We'll have more there soon. They're racing Penrith. One lap to go.
7: Go on the move around those then as Polly Put Kettle on goes up around the outside there of Mac Thunder, a long way back in the field then as Major Austin, who went back to the inside, and Constantina coming off the back and making a lightning move here, going to the lead as Good Time Bravo popped off the inside, has quickly gone to the lead, giving chase now is Polly Put Kettle on with Flow Rider. Charlie's Ace got locked up in behind the tiring Archie Moth, and Mac Thunder's getting mobilised. They come to the turn, and the leader is Good Time Bravo. There's a wall of horses chasing Flow Rider. Down the outside, Polly Put Kettle on, and also there, Mac Thunder. But Good Time Bravo, Jack Callaghan, caught them all napping, goes home to win it. Beats Mac Thunder, third home Flow Rider, and then Polly Put Kettle on, Charlie's Ace. The next one in was Major Austin, our Treacherous Rain, Hidalgo. Favourite dropped right out of it, Archie Moth, and back with it was Constantina. Well, he made a lightning move there. He was three pegs. Nothing held him in. He just made his move. He come off the inside and charged away to win it.

0: Thunders hit the line okay, and Flo Rida. But one the winner, one beat seven. That's Jack Callaghan and Lachlan Prothero combining. But he was three pegs. He just made the move down the back straight. There was nothing around him, and all of a sudden he's quickly whipped away. And that's been a dominant win, 9 3/4. 9 3/4 ahead. 1-7-4-9 interim. 1-7-4-9 interim. 1-7-4-9 interim. And 2037, 155.7. All honours with Good Time Bravo, and a clever drive sees it get the job done. 7 second, Mac Thunder chased hard. Third goes to four, and that's Flo Rida. And number nine, Polly Put Kettle On, starting to put a bit of form together, has wound up in fourth spot. 9 3/4 ahead, 2037, 155.7. We await all clear on race two.
1: Okay, there we have it after the running of the second there from Penrith, and won't be too far away from bringing you those details. Now at Shepparton, it was 1-2-4-6. 1 Ivory Quill, 150-104. Number 2, Classy Dancer, 154. Hectic Harry, 366. 4th Quinella, 310. Exacta, 550. Try, 1520. First 4, 65.90 on 1-2-4-6. 2 and 1, double $4.10 to the running of race number 11. At Bunbury, 15-9, 2 and 3. 15 playing solo. 440-169, Sweet Izzy at 350 to Ocean Reef at 140 and 3/4. Quinella 1690 Exacta. $30, try 113.60. First 4, 784.70 on 15-9, 2 and 3. 13 and 15 double, $16.20 to the running of race number 5. About to go at Warrnambool. 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At Penrith, 1749. Good Time Bravo, 942.10. 7 Mac Thunder, 284. Flow Rider, 379. 4th, 48.30. Quinella, $120.70. Exacta, 817.10. Try. First 4, 6,999.20 on 1749. 9 and 1 double, 43.20 after the running of race number 2. Let's go to Warrnambool.
2: Dead to go. Race 4, Warrnambool. Favourite has box 2. They're ready. And racing, there was very good pace out in the centre from Where's Paddy. Trying to hunt through from the inside was the favourite Bush Mayhem, and crashing across comes Ready for Action, who got checked, and Bush Mayhem lead clearly. A links to Vanovich, so gets to second from Paul Yaz, Where's Paddy. Then Mr. Chires, Ready for Action, Shake of Tweak, Kensington Girl, well in the straight. Bush Mayhem in front, but coming hard is Stevanovich. Bush Mayhem kicks. Bush Mayhem kicks hard to score late and wins at a half. Stevanovich second, third Paul Yaz, fourth Mr. Chires, and close up to Kensington Girl. Then Ready for Action, back with Where's Paddy, Shake of Tweak, who's towards the end of the field, and a gallop of around 22.43 to the two Bush Mayhem.
1: Was two wins, 2-4-1, Bush Mayhem, 290, 120, Force Dejanovic at 370, 1 Poor Yaz, 190, soon to move up here to Kilmore for the running of race 3, where we have got 340, Love, 650, The Last Trip, 320, Schwartz, 850, Storms Collide, 950, Sagano, $3, and Sapalo Simba at $6, then Shepparton in 8, 1 Swanky Chick, $7, Leap of Faith, 175, Kaya got Square, 19, with Aston Fulham, Sugar Shine, 34, Tat Buddy, 13, at Whiskey at $5.50 and Kenya Wildfire at $4.20. Warrnambool Race 5 in 14, 2.30 about Adrenaline Burst is the favourite there, and Sandown is in 16 minutes. The other side of this Kilmore race will head across to Wentworth Park is in 16 minutes, and that is $2.10 favourite dollar keeping there. We've got 10 races from the Sydney Dogs. And we will, the other side of this race from Kilmore, get across to Dan at Sandown Park with his rundown of the meeting, race number 1 through 12. And that race, first race, is in 27 minutes. But in the meantime, let's go to Kilmore. Here's race 3.
3: First heat for the Entais and Geldings. The four-year-olds are set. Green light is up. They're off and racing. Away well from nearer the inside was Coastal Drive. 40 Love is holding up. The Last Trip is working hard. 40 Love forcing the Last Trip's hand down to the first turn, and coming across was Storms Collide. So they meet the bend, and 40 Love got across to the pegs, is working hard to try and keep the Last Trip out, but the Last Trip had sufficient speed to cross 40 Love. 6 metres Coastal Drive in third underneath of Storms Collide, who's left without cover. Then Schwartz, followed in turn by Perfect Stranger, who trails through along the markers. Racing underneath is Sagano. 6 metres further back to Sao Paulo Simba, and at the tail of the field is Toulon Lofty. 1600 to go. 40.1 was the lead time. And the pilot is The Last Trip. The Last Trip 5 metres in front of Storms Collide. Second, 40 Love is on the pegs in third. Fourth in the 1-1 is Schwartz, and fifth three back the inside is Coastal Drive. Sixth in the running line, Sagano. The outside of Perfect Stranger, who's four back on the markers as they jam the brakes on. Sao Paulo Simba is second last, the outside of Toulon Lofty. Approaching the 1,200 metres now, they come in for the bell. And after a lap, it is The Last Trip in front. The Last Trip leads Storms Collide. Keen to go faster, 40 Love back of the leader. Schwartz is fourth in the 1-1, 30.8 for the first quarter. Three back the inside is Coastal Drive. Sixth in the running line, Sagano. Four back on the pegs is Perfect Stranger. Five back the inside and second last, Toulon Lofty underneath the Sao Paulo Simba. They swing the bottom turn and race toward the 800 metres. And The Last Trip is the leader. 4 metres in front of Storms Collide in second, 40 Love the pegs in third. Schwartz has had a good run. Fourth, the outside of Coastal Drive. 30.5 was the second quarter. Next in the race was Sagano. Four back the inside, Perfect Stranger, as they move into the MC Labour back straight. Sao Paulo Simba goes three deep around Toulon Lofty. 600 left to go. The leader is The Last Trip by 2 metres. In second placing, Storms Collide just under a little bit of pressure. 40 Love the pegs in third. Schwartz yet to peel. Fourth from the 1-1. Held up the inside is Coastal Drive. Next at the 400 metres was Sagano. Third quarter in 27.4. Around the turn, The Last Trip went for home. 6 metres in front of Storms Collide, who's under pressure. 40 Love coming out to give chase. Easing to the outside was Schwartz. 150 left to go. The Last Trip in front. 40 Love's closing on the outside. Coastal Drive makes ground up the pegs. The Last Trip inside the 100, holding 40 Love and Coastal Drive. And The Last Trip's going to lead all the way. The Last Trip won it. The Last Trip first. Second, either Coastal Drive or 40 Love, and fourth in was Storms Collide. Next across was Schwartz, followed in by Sagano. Further back in the race to Perfect Stranger. Then Sao Paulo Simba and Toulon Lofty. Final quarter 27.6, 155.4 for the mile rate. The Last Trip for Taylor Ford. And a salute from Taylor crossing the line. The Last Trip has scored margin around 3.5 metres in the end. 40 Love will run in second ahead of Coastal Drive, and then Storms Collide, who finishes back in fourth. Interims here, 4-3-2-7. 4-3-2-7 for The Last Trip, the winner. The Last Trip is a 4-year-old brown gelding by Poster Boy out of Fasusi for S. Randall and B. said Emma Stewart Taylor Ford. 40 Love runs in second. A 4-year-old bay horse by Down by the Seaside out of Shadow Scooter for Aaron Dunn. And Coastal Driver Bale Brown Horse 4 by Down by the Seaside out of Artemidi for Michael Stanley and Luke McCarthy. Fourth in went the way of Storms Collide, number 7. Fifth in was number 5, and that was Schwartz. 236.4 race time, 155.4 for the mile rate. Last mile in 156.355. The half, 3.5 metres by a neck, the margins. 3.5 metres by a neck. The tote dividends. The Last Trip, $3.160. 3.40 Love, 180. 2 Coastal Drive, 8.20. Fourth in was 7. The Quinella 910 Exacta 1440 Trifecta has paid $166.70. First four, $793. And the running double 5 and 4, $5.90. 4-3-2-7.
1: Okay, that's all the information we need there. And at Warrnambool, 2415. Bush Mayhem, 230-120. Fours Dejanovic, $2.01. Poyaz, 255. Fourth Quinella, 450. Exacta, 850. Try, 52.60. First four, $110.30. $23 for the running double, 1 and 2. And at 3812, Quaddy, $168.70 to the running of race number 4. We've got chasing action from Sandown Park this evening. The first race coming up in 22 minutes, 12 races, and Dan Hibbard calling all the action. Dan, very good evening to you.
4: Yeah, good evening, Matt. Good to be with you again tonight. It's a good card of racing here at Sandown tonight. It's a solid program and no late scratchings to report. Weather conditions are clear and really not much breeze either, so a good night for racing. My best of the night comes up in race number three. It's number five, Cobble Hill for Brooke Ennis. I thought this guy was brilliant last week, despite running second behind all.

0: Awesome Bandit was slow to go and ended up getting shuffled back through the field, but he really got home strongly. He was only beaten 3.5 at the end. If he jumps a lot better, which he can certainly do, his previous form had been very good with good early speed. He went 5.09 here two starts ago. If he repeats that, I think he's going to be very hard to beat. He's around 2.25 on fixed odds at the moment. So race 3, number 5, Cobble Hill, is my best. Quaddy, virtually turned it into a treble because we've gone one out in one leg and it's going to be very hard to beat, but the others are pretty competitive legs. First leg, 4.87, 6.2. Paul Monet on top. She's got blazing early speed, but there's a few in this race that also have that, and I thought it was a pretty competitive race. Stream it was very good here last start. Poor Gertrude, Perfect Symphony and Quinley Bale can all win the race with the right sort of luck. Second leg, we're going one out with Paul Lavissa. No, not reinventing the wheel here. She's a short price favourite at $1.22. Back up in trip tonight, but she was very brave here last week behind Aiden's Warrior. Third leg numbers are 3, 4 and 1. Power Squeeze and Avengement on top of Lamy Anonymim, who should get the good run from the inside draw. And the last leg of the quarry, the numbers are 6, 3, 4 and 2. Hot Nanu, Corbin Yaxi, Giacomo and Lyndon Albuster in what is a very even mixed 3-4. So the quaddy, 4.87, 6.2 in the first leg, 1 only the second leg, 3.41 the third leg, 6.34 and 2 in the last leg. $60 outlay for 100%. The best, race 3, number 5, Cobble Hill, for a really good 12 race card here at Sandown tonight. The first is due to go at 2 minutes to 7 o'clock. Good luck and happy punting tonight.
1: Thank you very much, Dan. Good calling to you. Soon to Shepparton for the last.
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1: 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Here's the last.
4: $1.70. All in, green lights on. They're right to run. Set. Racing, Leap of Faith flew out, went straight through to lead, settling to Tat Buddy Kai, got Square Shanky, a Swanky Chick on the rail, and then Sugar Shine, Kenya Wildfire, Hoodad Whiskey and Aston Fulham the tail ender. Leap of Faith in front, Tat Buddy running on wide out, going to join it, then Swanky Chick, they turn, Leap of Faith kicking on the rail, wide out, Swanky Chick on the rail, Kenya Wildfire got through, grabbed them all and scores for Kai, got Square, Leap of Faith and Tat Buddy has wound up fourth in Hoodad Whiskey, followed by Swanky Chick, Aston Fulham, and back with the tail enders there would have been Sugar Shine, and the run there 22.946.
1: Okay, there we have it after the running of the final race, and it goes the way of number 8, Kenya Wildfire, which pays 640 and 150. 3, 2 and 6 for the minor end of the prize by the looks of things. 8, 3, 2 and 6. 3, Kygod Square, 180. Number 2, third, Leap of Faith at 160. And number 6 will be fourth, and that is at Tap Buddy at 360. We'll have the novelties coming through there after the running of that event. 55.80 Quinella, 56.20 Exacta, 244.70 Tri-First, 4.8326, $1,510.20, 1 and 8 double, 1570 after the running of race number 12. Warrnambool will be our next race to go to. It comes up in 3. Adrenaline Burst, 235. Aston Cleese, 18. Doongala L, 440. Electra Rosa, 750. Relax Mate, 12. Jules Fantasy, 34. And Naughty Norm at 275. Wentworth Park, the first in 6, 1 shunned at 15, Ritzer Bob, $5.50, Dollar Keeping, $2.10, Cash and Coins, $8.50, Fast Thinker, $3.30, Sentosa, $34, Fancy Paycheck at $11, and Sergeant Duca is at $26 for the running of race number 1. Penrith in 8, We Always Have Faith, 61, I'm Blinging It, 151, Bev the Goat, 480, Major Icon, $5, Kiang Santiago, 330, Ideal Marquez at 550, Millie Me, 13, Firefox, 850, Barra Riley at 11, and Nothing But Waves at $8. Angle Park there first in 11, with 14 races for Angle Park this evening. The first race, 1, excuse me please, 482, Regal Mac at 19, 4 She Will Satisfy, 165, Twitching at 26, Elegant Isaac at 5.50, and at Hard and Snag at $4.40. Bunbury, 12 away, one lash out, 5.50. Hyper Real, 12, 3 Modern Girl, 2.65. Bundaberg, $5, Run Paddy Run, 14. Admire the Girl, 21. Countess of Kenna, 34. So Immaculate, 14. Run for Bob, 61. Diego Dynamite, 34. Gav Has Spoken, $7. Land of Fire, $101. And Sandown in 16. Number 2 is Biolante at $7. Number 3, Sidham Arizona, $6. Kiwi Hank, $3.70. Cracker Jack Gary at 41. Proposition 18, 20 knots at 126. Our Bank at 41. And Going Nuclear is at $1.65. 18 away from Kilmore there. Fourth, Fox Dam, 175. Calexico at 19. Hesitate, $5. Louis Lewis, 151. Fair Play, 275. Zenario at $21. And then we've got Rough Nut, 151. Hitch to His Star, 61. New Shuffle, 13. Apollo Storm, 26. And Lambro Mac at $151. 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

0: Let's go to Dane Barry for the fifth event from the Bull as the runners are at the start.
1: Two Aston Cleese for Catherine Roberts is 15 to 19. Six Jules Fairness of the Outsider for Peter Byrne, who has two in the race. He is 34 to $26. Thank you, Matt. As RSN 927 and SEN join us through the fifth event here coming up, the first leg of the quad, the Matco Hire. Free for all running 390. And Relay also through Sky One rejoin the coverage from Warrnambool tonight. And good luck if you're having a quaddy. Late scratching here, the 7. Fireworks late scratching at Kenneling, 424 on Vet's Advice, a field of 7. Adrenaline Burst trying to make it 3 on the bounce here for Connor Burns, 230 and pretty solid around that price. 8 Naughty Norms out to 380. 3 Doongather L's 550 and 17 to 550 next best to 4 Lectra Rosa. Competitive race. Adrenaline Burst though the favourite, drawn the red back into 250. They're all in for the first leg of the quaddy race 5 and the green light is on. Rolls, we're set to go for the fifth at Warrnambool. They're ready. And racing. It was very good pace out wide at the start from Naughty Norm, who tries to cross over here, but driving through along the inside, the favourite Adrenaline Burst got chopped out, so Naughty Norm got across, two lengths for Relax Mate, and Adrenaline Burst to third, then Jill's Fantasy, Doongather well back to Aston Cleese, Lecture Rose are in the lane, Naughty Norm a length in front, Relax Mate, it's outside coming hard, but Naughty Norm's got a fight, and Naughty Norm on the score, a length to Relax Mate, third Adrenaline Burst, and fourth Jill's Fantasy, then Doongather Aston Cleese, and back at the end, Lecture Rose 22.37, was the dash. Naughty Norm had serious pace to cross from the pink tonight, and he's got home for Dustin Drew, the winning trainer at Dannington, and H. Garner, the winning owner. 4.50 and 1.10 beats 5 Relax Mate. 1 Adrenaline Burst was a touch unlucky, and fourth across the 6 Jules Fantasy, 8.5.1.6. After the first leg of the quaddy, 8.5.1.6 are the interim numbers. 22.35 was the winner's time. 8.59 till the first mark, 13.77 the run home. The 8 Naughty Norm had terrific pace out from the pink, was able to cross over, just got across Adrenaline Burst. It was a matter of inches whether he was, but he did get across. Adrenaline Burst was checked out of it at that stage, and Naughty Norm was away with the prize. Relax Mate, to his credits, challenged in the straight, but Naughty Norm was a bit too strong. Scored by a length and a quarter. 2.5 lengths, second and third in 22.35 the run. 8.5.1.6 on the first leg of the quad. Naughty Norm for local trainer Dustin Drew. A red and fawn dog by Aston Rupee out of Mapungubela. Today's start 83 for win number 20 for Dustin Drew and H. Garner. Number 8, Naughty Norm, 4.50 and 1.10. 5 Relax Mate, second, 3.60. 1 Adrenaline Burst, third, 1.90. And fourth in 6 Jill's Fantasy. The Quinella 26.30, Exacta 48.70, the Try 104.40, first four 512.20, the double 2 and 8, $10. The deductions, the late scratching of the 7 were 4 cents the win, 4 cents the place. 8.5.1.6, we stand by for all clear. Next to go, Matt, race 6 of Warrnambool is the Cast Iron Designer, jumps at 7 past 7.
0: Thank you very much, Dane, and we'll be back to you soon. Dane clearing up all details there. So now we can go across to Wendy Park, where the favourite is Dollar Keeping at 2.45 on track.
2: All winnings to go. Bear in mind, the week before the MDC on that Friday, October 16, the last hurrah, we have Thursday, Friday and Saturday nights consecutively. And that'll be down to just the one program to go, and that'll be October 16. Get your tickets now. They are really humming along. And the Screaming Jets performing after the last race as well. 2 hours to farewell 94 years here at this iconic venue. First of three heats of the fifth grade, runners are getting set. Favourite at 260 is Dollar Keeping. Fast Think has been the best try to beat him as they get set now. So the Gap NSW.com.au boxes on this Thursday night are being filled. Harbour City Racing at Whitworth Park for the first of 10 tonight. Favourite 260 for Todd Barnes and Charmaine Roberts, Dollar Keeping through the white. Dominic, the starter tonight, places the green light on. Provocateurs in motion, late rally for Fancy Paycheck for David Smith. They're ready. And they're off. And out well, Dollar Keeping, the favourites, going to lead them up from Cash and Coins, and Fast Thinkers just behind them. Got through in that first bend. Wide was Sergeant Duca. Up on the inside is Shun, followed by Sentosa, getting a long way back now. And Fancy Paycheck, Dollar Keeping led by length and a half. Cash and Coins emerging. Three lengths to Fast Thinker running on stoutly. A breakaway to Sergeant Duca, Shun and Ritzer Bobbitt to the bend. Dollar Keeping's up by two. Coming out of Cash and Coins and Fast Thinker. Dollar Keeping just kept on one going though, and gets the cash. Dollar Keeping, Beat Fast Thinker, and Cash and Coins. Fourth to Shunder, then Sergeant Duke, a good run up to being wide. Then Sentosa, Ritza Bob, and Fancy Paycheck, and the time is 30-1. Number three, Dollar Keeping, nailed the start, kept on leading them a merry dance throughout, and never really in danger of defeat. 220 and 130 for Todd Barnes. Takes out the opening race. Fast Thinking, number five, runs second. Good first look here. And four, Cash and Coins, third. One fourth, Shunned. Interims are 3-5-4-1. Winning margin, 1.5 by a half. The first split, 5.52. 13.94. 18.15. And home in 11.96. 31-1 the time. And for Dollar Keeping, that's four starts here. And first split with Park success for number three. For Todd Barnes and Charmaine Roberts, a Black Dog by Aston Rippey, Tenure Keeping, a wonderful litter which continues to deliver. Whooped on October 2024, makes it four wins now from 24 starts. Second to five, Fast Thinker, Neville Brown, Greg Smith at Bargo by Wow out of My Mate Kate. And third goes to four, Cash and Coins.
0: Okay, I'll leave that there. Starting to move forward here at Penrith. And numbers at Wendy Park, 3-5-4-1, $3 Keeping, 220-110, 5 Fast Thinker. At 194 Cash and Coins, 271 fourth, 810 Quinella, 890 Exacta, 44.50 try, first 492.60 on 3541. Awaiting to head across to Penrith, standing by.
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1: It's Millie Me, then I'm Blingin' It, followed well back in the field then as they start the run down the side of the track by Firefox, Nothing But Waves, Bar O'Reilly, Ideal Marquess. In the straight now, bell sounds and the leader is Keying Santiago. McDonough had a look around to size up the opposition. 4 metres adrift on his back is Bev the Goat. Up to its wheel now is Major Icon. We always have faith, and then I'm Blingin' It, Millie Me.

0: Faith, and then came Millie Me, and the deepest is Ideal Marquess, but Catch Me If You Can on Bev the Goat. Darts away, straightens up clear. In second spot, Firefox trying to stall off a wall of horses, including Ideal Marquess and Millie Me late, but Bev the Goat bolts in, and Bev the Goat Too Good beats Firefox. Third's tight. Ideal Marquess right off the track in a photo with Millie Me, and then came Keying Santiago, We Always Have Faith, Nothing But Waves I'm Blinging It, Bar O'Reilly, and Major Icon near the tail. Too Good, Bev the Goat.
1: Bev the Goat wins the race after the third at Penrith, and it pays on tote. 5.10, 2.30 at number three, Bev the Goat. Number eight, second, Firefox at $2. Third, Type between 6 and 7. Ideal Marquess, 2.40 or 7 Millie May at 3.90. 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

0: Let's head on track down to Bunbury. Here's race six.
1: Run for Rob goes in. They've completed the line. Gate spring open, off and racing. Bundaberg away very quickly. Modern Girl, Jump World coming across. Diego Dynamite soon after as Fiori kicks up now with the favourite Modern Girl, and she's going to burn them off at the end of a couple of hundred. Lash Out was able to park up there, travelling fourth, a length and a half away behind those So Immaculate, Hyper Real, then Countess of Kenner, a length and a half. Admire the Girl down on the inside of Run for Rob. Run Patty, Run further back in the field. Land of Fire, Gav has spoken near enough to last as they work down the side and reach the 600. It's the favourite Modern Girl leading the way. She's on trial at 1200. She'll bring them for home. Three quarters of a length, Diego Dynamite. Bundaberg on the inside, and now going forward, Lash Out underneath of Hyper Real, flushed out four deep coming around the corner. Behind them, So Immaculate, Admire the Girl back toward the rail, and then Countess of Kenner, Run Patty, Run, and Run for Rob down to the 200. Modern Girl challenged by Diego Dynamite and Lash Out. Here's Lash Out on the outside. Run Patty, Run finishing with a great burst down the outside. Lash Out's in front, close to the post though. Lash Out. Lash Out first home, one from the fast finishing Run Patty, Run. Maybe Diego Dynamite third, a nose in front of Modern Girl, So Immaculate, Hyper Real, Run for Rob. Gav has spoken, running on. Admire the Girl, Bundaberg in behind them, followed by Countess of Kenner and Land of Fire had whipped them all in. Number one is the winner, Lash Out, written by William Pike. On return this afternoon for trainer Rebecca Bayliss, Run Patty Run, flooding home from the back, and 10, Diego Dynamite, clinching third. It's 1-5-10-3, Modern Girl in fourth place, and so she didn't quite get the 1,200 metres, So Immaculate is there, not far from them. The time is 1:11.52 and a half a length along head. The margins with Lash Out, the universal ruler five-year-old, who has been very sparingly raced back today and hitting the line very well under the urgings of Willie Pike to get the job done. For the Bayliss family, R. Horton and Mrs. K. Justin's Cracknell, scoring from Run Patty Run, the Gingerbread Man.

0: Yeah, trained by Darren Taylor, written by Holly Watson, and 10 Diego Dynamite at Big Odds has run a very good race. Another of the Universal Rulers in that event, trained by Kerry Martin and handled by Tash Faithful. 1-5, 10-3 with the favourite just missing the money after leading for a good part of the race there, but she just didn't quite run out the 1200 off some very, very good 1000 metre form recently. But All Honours with Lash Out on return. We'll be down there in a couple of moments. Beck waiting for us, I think, down there with Amelia. The last event today is at 5:31, 8 per Livanova. The scratching there as we join Millie down in the winner's enclosure after this very nice return by Lash Out.
1: It sure was a nice return. Catching up now with Beck Bayliss. Beck, congratulations on the win with Lash Out. It's been a long time. We were just speaking about how there's been a bit of a drought, and it's good to get this win, isn't it?
2: Yeah, it is. It's always hard when you have a bit between wins and you start questioning yourself. But I've had a few good people there, you know, saying don't give up. And, yeah, he's a nice horse, so it makes it a bit easier.
1: First up today, what did you guys make of his return here? It looks like he's in good order.
2: Yeah, we gave him two trials because I wanted to have him spot on first up. Yeah, and it's a great run. We've always rated him a bit, so it's good to see him do that.
1: He had a 187 days
3: away. Have to leave it there from Bunbury as we go to Sandown now. Here's Dan for the first.
4: I should say better than good. It was a huge win, 14 lengths. No luck at Shep on debut and has come to town and is going to go the short price favourite coming up with box number one. Ready to go. First of the night. They're ready. And away and going nuclear, absolutely shanghaied out. He landed two lengths in front here already over Biolante and Stidham Arizona. On the inside was Crackerjack Gary. Trying to go deep was Kiwi Hank. Railing proposition from our bank and 20 knots is at the rear. He went 5.03 to the first mark and he's four clear. Biolante's the danger as starts to close. They're clear on Crackerjack Gary. It's still in front though, going nuclear, holding Biolante and going nuclear. Beats Biolante, Crackerjack Gary and Proposition. Stidham Arizona the rail, then came Kiwi Hank, next home Our Bank and 20 knots, and the time is slick, 29:31. He absolutely flew out. He landed a length and a half, two lengths in front, and that was only just off the mat. He has flown out to lead. And he's been able to run good times, solid first go here at Sandown, 9.25 and 6 the numbers on the first. 5.03, 18.77 and 29.31 is the gallop, 1.5 by 4 3/4 the margins, a run home section of 10.54, so it's a very, very good run. Going nuclear by Bernardo out of Gucci Girl for Jason Thompson, and at start number 3, it is win number 2. Biolante second, Brett Mackey's by Bernardo out of Will It Rain, and 13-5, Crackerjack Gary, Jordan Cooper by Plaintiff out of Maximum Ange. 9.25 and 6 on the first, and the short price favourite gets the job done. It was 4.20 into 1.45, even with some no deductions, in fact, so a big go. $1.50 and $1.40 on the tote. 1.80 second, 3.90 for third, fourth to six. Quenella 6.50, exacta 7.40, the try 72.70, and the first four on 9.25 and 6, the last dividend we need. Race two is the Sale to Sandown Park final, the restricted win final. Scratch 8 and 10. 9 from box 8, second due to go in 18 minutes at 7.19. First four, 342.60, 9.25 and 6 on race 1 at Sandown.
3: Thank you very much, Dan. Here's Kilmore.
5: Tate and Fox Dan driven with some urgency up the pegs. Hitch to his star was able to trail through from the back line. Parked a little deep scenario around the outside of Calexico. And Apollo Storm improved through to midfield on the marker line. Through the first bend they go. And Hesitate found the lead. Fair play across to second. Fox Dan, the leader's back in third as they jam the brakes on. Fair play moves around to the top. So it's now Fair Play the leader. Hesitate in second. Fox Dan third, 6 metres. Hitch to his star. 7 metres, Calexico, who races on the outside of Apollo Storm. Next in the field was New Shuffle. Lambro Mack is four from the back, racing ahead of Rough Nut, then Louis Lewis, and at the tail of the field, Zenario. 41.7 was the lead in time. They run their way onto the 1,400 metre bend. And it's Fair Play in front, looking to be 5 from 5. This preparation has a margin of 5 metres on Hesitate in second, placing Fox Dan third. Hitch to his star is fourth, and fifth in the race is Apollo Storm, the first five in single file. Calexico and Nekawa.

0: Heading up the running line, Lambro Mack next to Pegs from New Shuffle. They were followed in turn by Rough Nut, Louis Lewis, and last is Scenario. Opening quarter, 30.3. Bell about to ring in the second heat of the APG VicBred Super Series for the four-year-old Entaize and Galvings, and it's fair play with a lap to go. 4 metres in front of Hesitate and Fox. Dan Calexico now striding forward the running line. Buried four back, the inside is Hitched to his Star. New Shuffle gets the ride forward in the 1-1. Five back on the inside was Apollo Storm, underneath of Rough Nut, Scenario, Lambro Mack, and last is Louis Lewis. Second quarter in 31.6. Into the MC Labour, back straight they go. Fair play has them rolling along now. Fair play 3 metres in front of Calexico. Hesitate leaders back in third. New Shuffle Ren fourth, travels well the outside of Fox. Dan three back the Pegs. Hitched to his Star 6 metres away under pressure. Apollo Storm in traffic from Rough Nut, Scenario, Lambro Mack, and last is Louis Lewis. Passing the 400, 27 the third quarter, and Fair play is bowling along 6 metres in front. Hesitate under a little bit of pressure in second. Calexico called it a night. He just held the momentum of New Shuffle, who's coming deeper. Fox Dan gets the run back to the inside, but at the 150, it's Fair play 7 metres in front. New Shuffle runs to second from Fox Dan. Hesitate, then Apollo Storm, but Fair play is going to be far too good. Fair play won it by 5 metres. New Shuffle second, third maybe Apollo Storm, just ahead of Fox Dan. Then Hesitate, Calexico, Hitched to his Star and Scenario, Lambro Mack, further back to Rough Nut, and Louis Lewis. Final quarter was 27.6, 156.7 for the mile rate. Fair play, found the lead, rolled them along from probably the 900 when they swung the bottom turn. The intensity built from there, and it was easy work in the end for Fair Play, who beats New Shuffle, who runs in second. Probably just wasn't helped on the turn when Calexico wasn't able to go with the eventual winner of the race, just halted the momentum. Apollo Storm's done a good job to get home into third after being snookered back on the inside. Interim numbers here are 5, 9, 10 and 1. 5, 9, 10 and 1 interim numbers. Fifth in was 2. 5 is the winner, Fair Play, a 4-year-old bay horse by Rock and Roll Heaven out of Illustrator for Beardwoods and V. Edwards, Emma Stewart, Mark Pitt. 9 in second, New Shuffle, a 4-year-old bay gulling by American Ideal out of Starburst Girl, Philip Chirkop and James Herbertson. 3rd into number 10, Apollo Storm, a Vale Brown horse, 4.
1: Lever there from Kilmore, 5 the winner, Fair Play, $2.149. New Shuffle, $2.30.10. Apollo Storm, $2.60.14. 17.40, Quinella, 18.70 exact, to try 114.30 in the first four, 503.90 on 5.9.10.1. 4 and 5, double $10 on the quaddy. 9.5.45, 33.30 after the running of race number 4. Dividends to clear. A few to look through here. Firstly, Penrith, race 3, 3.867. Number 3, Bev the Goat, 5.10 and 2.38. Firefox, $2. 6, Ideal Marquez at 2.47. 4th, Quinella, 14.70. Exact to 17.30. Try 87.70. First 4, 729.30 on 3.867. 1 and 3, double $30.90 after the running of race 3. Bunbury, 1-5-10 and 3, won the winner. Lash Out, $8.225. 5-run Paddy Urana at 3.30. 10 Diego Dynamite, 8.10, 3-4th. 57.60 Quinella, 104.50 exact. A trifecta, 1643.10. First 4, 1-5-10, 3, 6,631.70. 15 and 1 double, 25.30 after the running of race number 6. So we've had Kilmore Dividends. We've got Warrnambool Fast approaching race number 6. Lorimer Street, 8.50. Big Boy Cooper, 31. Aston Castle, 18. Hoodad Jewel, $4. Paul Winkworth at 3.60. One Feather, 34. Shadow Sally, 5.50. Paul Hazelton at $3. Wentworth Park, the second in 4. 1 Zipping Silas at 155. 2 Show Me Saint, 81. Chronic Fluffy, 23. Winsome Willie, 23. Do the Stomp, $6. Mayfair Shine, 360. Zipping Falazzo, 14. And Fantasy Ethics at $34. Angle Park in 6 in the first race. The numbers there were 845 and 1. Second race, 1 Prime Voltage, 650. Care Factor, 340. 4 Play Dirty, 550 with 5 Black Chips. 7 Boom Boom Jack, 320 and 8. And Jalapeno Gem at $8. Penrith comes up in 8. One Happy to ya, 275. Lochinvar Jag, 290. Captain Kobe, 12. Tiger Prince, 21. Captain Richie, 61. It's Mine on the Line, 101. Doug's Platter, 15. Montalbano, $6. The Metal Flyer, 17. And Jillaby Illuminate at $5. And then the other side, we've got Sandown in 12. One Otto Rose at 382. Mi Amigo Diablo, 225. Marshall Lee Rose, 11. Impacting, 10. Linden Now Buffy, $12. Callista, 41. Arrays and Rewind at $4.60. And 9 Austral Warriors at $13. Let's go to Warrnambool now for race 6, Hesdane.
2: Almost 3 equal favourites here. And it's pretty hard to pick a favourite late in the betting. It'll be the 8, Paul Hazelden, 3.20. Equal second faves, Hoodat Jewel, the 4, and the 5, Paul Winkworth at 3.50. Competitive betting race here. For race number 6 at the 4.50, a green light on, the wool rolls, and we're set for action. For race 6, Warrnambool, they're set and ready. And racing, very good pace near the inside coming from Hoodat Jules. Going to run through and lead early on by a length over Shallow Sally, who works to second. Going to third near the inside, Aston Castle trying to get over from the pink comes Paul Hazelden, trying to wind up. 3 lengths, Big Boy Cooper, 1 feather. Then Paul Winkworth fast, Lorimer Street in the straight. Hoodat Jewel led, a length and a half now, 2. From Aston Castle trying to chase hard, Shallow Sally. Hoodat Jewel in front, Aston Castle tries hard, but Hoodat Jewel gets home. An eck to Aston Castle. Third was Big Boy Cooper, and fourth was close, Paul Hazelden just from 1 feather, then Shallow Sally. Towards the end at the finish was Paul Winkworth and also Lorimer Street running 25.67. Number 4, the winner, Hoodat Jewel. For Lisa Delbridge, the winner at 4.70 and 1.50, beats 3 Aston Castle. Maybe the 2 gets through for third in a close go there. And it's also close for fourth. 4.32 in the frame. 4.32 and 8. Paul Hazelden gets fourth. 4.32.8. 4.32.8. The interim numbers, race 6, Warrnambool, 25.68 the run. 6.58 was the first section. 11.61 the second. 14.07 the run. Home, a half length winning margin by a length and a half. Second and third. Four was the winner, Hoodat Jewel. A Brindle Mitch by Fernando Mick out of Hoodat Opal. Felisa Delbridge and the Hoodat Syndicate, D. Doherty, D. Bent, T. Gisbert's, R. Hogg and S. Stringer all involved in the ownership of Hoodat Jewel, makes it win 15 at start 56. For Hoodat Jewel officially, for the Dalebridge Kennel, 4.70 and 1.50. 3 Aston Castle second, 5.50 the place. 2 Big Boy Cooper third, 4.70 the place. And 8 Paul Hazelden was fourth. The Cornella, $50.40. Exacta, $64.40. Trifecta, $491.20. First four, 1,162.90, running double 8 and 4,780. At the totes there, race 6 goes to Hoodat Jewel for Lisa Delbridge. 4,3,2,8, we stand by for all clear. Quaddy players at halfway need 8 and 4 to be alive. Matt, we're back with race 7 next here over the 4.50, the Edwards Electrical at 7.32.
1: Thank you very much, Dane. You've gone through all the details there at the Star Wentworth Park.
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5: Pinzales, Chronic Fluffy, Do the Stomp and Zipping for Lazzo. Placed in by Charlie Barnes for Nan. Show Me Saint moves up with Winsome Willie. Todd Barnes seeks a race-to-race double. Mayfair's Shine of Fantasy Ethics on the outside. Ladders on, Lure Rolls, 160 the Cherry. Zipping Salas the favourite, and they're ready. Lid flies, Zipping Solace begin nicely on the inside, showing speed, Chronic Fluffy, and here's Do the Stomp powering through. It's going to be Zipping Solace taking up the running though on the first as there's a tumble. Down is Do the Stomp as they head out of the back, and Zipping Solace led by a length and a half to Winston Willie. Third now is Zipping Falazzo, nice and handy. Fantasy Ethics is back behind them. Then a breakaway to Do the Stomp, Mayfair Shine not in the hut, nor Chronic Fluffy. Zipping Solace led on the home corner, 2 lengths clear and kicked away from Winston Willie. He's home the favourite, Zipping Solace went up by 5. Second in Winston Willie. Third who's zipping for Lazzo and Fantasy Ethics got home hard. And right on the heels, Mayfair Shine. Then a big breakaway to the others. Chronic Fluffy, Show Me Shane, and Do the Stomp fell on the first corner. And the race time is 29.82.
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0: who gets home second at a big price, and Zipping for Lazzo third. A scrimmage after that first corner when Do the Stomp came down after showing speed. And the winning margin's 4 3/4 lengths, 1 1/4 between second and third. The interim result, 1 4 7 8. First split 5:49, 13:95, 18:05. Home in 11:77. At start number 3, Zipping Silas has broken through here at Whitworth Park. For owner Damien Hallinan and Thirlmere trainer Dan Gatt, a black dog by Aston DB, Zipping Pepper, whelped in November.
1: Okay, we'll leave that there. Numbers 147 a Dane, Zipping Salasa 180, 130. 4 Winston Welly, 637. Zipping Falazzo, 248 fourth. $40.70, Quinella, 48.90. Exacta, 171.90. Trifers, 4, 1478, 904.60. 3 1 5:40 to the running of race number 2 on the program. Angle Park will be heading on track there soon. And we've got Penrith, Sandown Park we've had a look at. Hobart will be joining the call as well, which comes up in about 13. And Bunbury, an opening look for the last, the other side of Angle Park. In the meantime, soon to the track.
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1: 316, number 7, Boom Boom Jack. Light on. Right to go. Racing, Boom Boom Jack is carving over from out wide. He's looking for the rail, Play Dirty hunting up with Prime Voltage. Boom Boom Jack was shuffled back, but he's still progressing on the inside. Prime Voltage with a slender lead, a length away then Care Factor. Black Chip out the back, Jalapeno Gem, and Play Dirty up to the turn. Boom Boom Jack lifting on the outside. On the scene now, Care Factor emerging. Boom Boom Jack, Care Factor powering up. Care Factor, Big Tone, Boom Boom Jack, Black Chip, Prime Voltage, Jalapeno Gem out the back, Play Dirty, time around 30 and 80.
0: Winner of the race, 2 from 7 and 5, 2, 7 and 5, the numbers after the running of race number 2 on the program. And that was Care Factor, pays 382.27. Boom Boom Jack, 175. Black Chip, third. And NTD in fourth goes the way of number one there after the running of the second. Quinella, 480. Exacta, 1370. Trifecta, 44.90. And the first four on 275 and one has paid after the running of the second race. It's been calculated. 8 and 2 double, $11.50 after the running of race 2, the first 436.70. Soon to Penrith.
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0: Starting to move forward at Penrith and the last at Bunbury in 15. Don't Trust Judas at 11. Summer's Legacy at 5. More Than Enough 14. Too Much Talk 9.50. Ain't So Bad $5. Butter Rim at 8.50. It's a Beast at 15. 9 Space Academy at $12. Leaving Las Vegas 16. Calstad 151. Lux at 8.50. My Jimmy $7. And Queen Selise at $34. We go to Penrith.
4: Racing. And Lochinvar Jagan, happy to you. They came out together and they're going to go into the first turn. 1-2 out of the straight. Driving up on the inside was Doug's Platter. And getting a lovely cart through the pack was Model Barno. Behind those then is the Metal Flyer who lobs three pegs. Next on the outside is Captain Kobe who gets into a good posse from Jillaby Illuminate who's back on the inside. Tiger Prince is getting well back about 6 or 7 metres away then to Captain Richie. And on the inside it's Mine on the Line. Is at the tail of the field. 7.5 the lead time, and it's Happy to You, the leader. On the outside, a neck away, the outer is the favourite Lochinvar Jag. Speed's been good, 28.9. Back on the inside, third is Doug's Platter, enjoying Cozy Smother. And on the outside is Model Barno getting the run of the race. One out, one back from the Metal Flyer, Captain Kobe. Jillaby Illuminates next. Back on the inside, buried away, about fourth last. Well back in the field is Tiger Prince with its Mind on the Line. And Captain Richie, the last pair. They greet the judge around to go. 28.6 that next quarter. Half in 57.5 and Happy to you. Led the way by 4 metres. Second posse is the favourite, Lochinvar Jag. Doug's Platter's had a good run. Ditto for Model Barno. And then came the Metal Flyer, Captain Kobe. Back on the inside in a tricky spot is Jillaby Illuminate. And Tiger Prince heads the remainder. They're in the direction now of the quarter pole. 400 left to go. On the inside, Happy to you. Only a head in front, coming at it strongly on the outside now is Lochinvar Jag, looking for a run was Doug's Platter. Model Barno's had a real good run. They were followed further back in the field then by the Metal Flyer and Captain Kobe. These two at the moment having a ding-dong Donnybrook around the corner. On the inside, Happy to you. On the outside, Lochinvar Jag. Doug's Platter probes for a run, then Model Barno, a narrow leader, is Happy to you. Coming at it as Lochinvar Jag dives. Oh, this is near enough to a dead heat and there's absolutely nothing in this. Gee whiz, it's close. Happy to you was trying to fend off Lochinvar Jag, and while all that was happening, Doug's Platter closed off late. We'll just miss out. They were followed further back in the field then. A photo for first four players, and that's resting between the Medal Flyer and Model Barno. A gap away then to Captain Kobe, Captain Richie. Well back as it's mine on the line, and Tiger Prince was back with those together with Jillaby Illuminate. This is real close. On the outside, you normally like to lean to them on the outside, and just having a look at that photo, it's a bit grainy to my eye, but the two's put in a big bound. We wait for the judge to post, and two gets it. Two gets it. It was always a great race, that they just went toe-to-toe, that pair. 2-1-7, and fourth prize kicking through on the inside. Yep, the Medal Flyer gets that. So 2-1-7-9 interim with Lochinvar Jag. That's a double to Jack, driving this one for his dad, Mark, and it's won by the barest possible mark.
0: Leave it there for the time being. Let's go to Sandown with Dan for the second.
5: $14 and Marshall E. Rose at 13. Favourite in black and white stripes, we're set. And away, Mi Amigo Diablo, only fair to go. Good speed out from Linden, our Buffy, and a race and rewind's charging up on the outside, trying to get around it. Otto Rose is pushing through, a race and rewind led from Otto Rose, and up to third goes Mi Amigo Diablo around the outside of Marshall E. Rose, and then came Austral Warriors. Wider out was Linden, our Buffy, and then came Impacting and Callista. Otto Rose has retaken the lead from a race and rewind, and then came Marshall E. Rose, but it's Otto Rose clear, and Otto Rose will beat Marshall E. Rose, and third a race and rewind. Mi Amigo Diablo's ended up running fourth ahead of Lindenau Buffy, and on the inside next was Impacting ahead of Callista and Austral Warriors. 29 and 58 is the time. It's a Jeffrey Chignall Quinella. Otto Rose beats Marshall Lee Rose, and a race and rewind who did all the hard work getting across but didn't shut the door on Otto Rose into the back has filled third ahead of the favourite, Mi Amigo Diablo. So 1-3-7-2 are the numbers on the second. 1-3-7-2. 5-14, 19.06 and 10.52. 29 and 58 is the time. Otto Rose, the winner, is by Simply Limelight out of Chantel Rose. Jeffrey Chignall wins 6 from 32. 3 second, Marshall E. Rose, Simply Limelight with Chantel Rose, and 13 to 7, a race and rewind for Taylor Thornton's by Aussie Infrared out of Queen of De Air. 1-3-7-2 on race number two. The margins are 2 3/4 by two. 2 3/4 by two. Winner pays 5.70 and 1.04 on O'Rose. Marshall Lee Rose pays 2.30. A race and rewind 2.70 and 4th to 2. Quinella 25.10, exact to 28. The try 203.60. Opening running double on 9 and 1 paid $14.10. And the first four, 463.40, 1-3-7-2. Race three is the next. A happy birthday, Tina Marotta. It's a grade five. Scratching's nil and a field of eight for the third, and it's due to go in 19 minutes at 7.41.
0: Thank you very much, Dan. All details covered there. The fourth at Penrith, the numbers were 2-1-7-9, 2 Lochinvar Jag, 2.80, 1.70, 1 Happy 2, you're 1.20, 7 Doug's Platter, 3.70, number 9, 4.

0: Quinnell $3, Exacta $7.10. 33.10 Trifecta, first four $284.90 on 2179, 3 and 2 double, $13.90 on the Quaddy on 9132, $454.40 after the running of race number 4. Now at Hobart, that will be coming up soon. Q2 Parklands, we might be able to pick them up now, going $4.55 Triple R, $3.30 Imperial Audrey. They're the main two players there. 2.5 away from Hobart, Timeless Panama 26, Jamella Storm 14, Black Brush Rose 18, Indy G at $2.90, Play Silly Games 12, Mighty Murphy 51, Janu Quadrant 13, and Manila Pluto at $1.65. Wentworth Park in 5, Zipping Lambert 260, 275, Marissa Vella, Regis Crystal at 11, Still Shady at 12, Shirley's Ethics 550, Zipping Hamilton at $8, Unplugged Ben 34, Hello Shelley at $20. Now to the Parklands.
1: To back. Green light for race number 3 here at the Q. Favourite in the 4, the blue, Tripper Art. Off now, Tripper Art got squeezed up and so did Imperial Audrey, their second last and last. Federal Emeran came across to lead Daintree Chief, Jumping Jive, followed by Tripper Art getting to the outside, Billy Belowski, and Imperial Audrey was last into the back. The leader is Federal Emeran by 4.5, Daintree Chief rallying home, Tripper Art followed by Jumping Jive coming off the back. Federal Emeran 2 in front over Daintree Chief, Tripper Art runs on, it's Federal Emeran in front, tackled by Daintree Chief, who went to the lead. Daintree Chief came away to beat Federal Emeran. Tripper Art no luck early. Neither was Imperial Audrey, followed by Billy Belowski back towards the rear with Jumping Jive in around 30 seconds even.
2: A blowout to the third at Q2. Daintree Chief.
0: Okay, there we have it. 2 wins, 2.74 and 3. Can find these details online. Daintree Chief, 21.58.57. Federal Emeran at $3 and 4. Tripper Art, no third dividend. Hobart, the first, will be next to go. Those dividends, as mentioned, will be online there from the Parklands. We've had a look at Wentworth Park, Bunbury in 7. Don't Trust Judas, 11. Summer's Legacy at $5.50. $10, Too Much Talk, $5 favourite. Ain't So Bad, Butterim at $8.50. And then down the page, number 12 looks at $9. My Jimmy at $7 for race number 7 on the program. Warrnambool is in 7.5. Might be a result only, this one. Paddy's Way, $5. Bluer Than Blue, $4.40. 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Poor Georgie at $6. And Edie Monsoon at $3.20. Now, Angle Park comes up in 10. Regal Alley at 31. Miss Chapo, 91. Zinfandel Trev, 12. Paul Petrov, $6. Gina Gala, $5. Little Locket, $4. Tour Major at 280. And Zipping Cold is at $4.40. At the start at Hobart, Kilmore in 12, to the 9s, 31, 3, See the Stars, 320 for its Confidential, 350, McMayhem, 41, 7, Thunderfire, 26, I Am the Storm, 185, Pick Up Elvis, 17, Ollie's the Boss at $34. That's race number 5 there. And back to Sandown in 15. At Lady Rapids, $7 with Full Board Donnie. Poor Christie, $20. Mighty Scar, $15. Cobble Hill, $2.25. Little Monkey, $3.10. Ella's Unit, $1.15. And Ian Albert at $15. We go to Hobart.
1: First, Battery Box for race 1. Manila Pluto runs the favourite at $1.70, drawn out in the pink. The clear favourite, $3 for Indy Gia. And then we go out to $12 next best, Jamella Storm off the check. Favourite in the peak, Manila Pluto. Ready, away Manila Pluto, away reasonably well, gathers speed out wide, fast away Jamella Storm, going with it Indy Gia, and high on the track goes Manila Pluto. Then we've got Juno Quadrant, followed then by Mighty Murphy, back on the inside, Thomas Panama at the back, Black Brush Rose, and Play Silly Gate, up to the home turn they come, and Jamella Storm just in front, the outside now back to the rail goes Manila Pluto, and Indy Gia in front, Manila Pluto can't quite go with it, and Indy Gia too good. Indy Gia will beat Manila Pluto, third will be Juno Quadrant. Then followed home by Black Brush Rose, Jamella Storm right there with Timeless Panama, Play Silly Games, Mighty Murphy back towards the tail. And the clock hasn't worked there to race one on the program.
2: 487 NDG.
0: 487 NDG. 310, 140 defeats second. Number 8, Manila Pluto at 104. Number 7, Juno Quadrant at $3. That's the running of race number 1. Those dividends can be found online as well. Wentworth Park will be our next race to go to. We've had a look at the racing up for the next 15 minutes.

0: Here, we'll take a break and be back with Wendy Park soon. And Bunbury, get your bets on there. Last is coming up in four.
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0: Let's go to Wentworth Park, and they're at the start at Bunbury.
1: Over box number two, Marissa Vella for Darren Soltano. So runners getting organised. Into the gap boxes now. First line have moved up. Second line join them, and the green light is on. So 270 for Marissa Vella, looking for her third career win here at start number 21. They're set. And racing. Marissa Vella second last away. Zippic Lambert missed the start. He's back last. Shirley's having showed plenty of speed and led from Regis Crystal. Hello Shelley got to third. And then getting up on the fence is Marissa Vella. Out wider is Unplugged Ben. Still Shady's a long way back with Zippic Lambert and Regis Crystal. He's trying to get after Shirley's Helix is out by five. Hello Shelley got to second. And then came Marissa Vella to four as they turn. In front Shirley's Helix. Well tried at odds and sprinted right away. Six lengths in front. It's all Shirley's. Jennings bolts in, beats Hello Shelley and Regis Crystal, followed behind him Marissa Vella, then Unplugged Ben, still Shady, and back tailed off with Zipping Hamilton, the time 29.7. Shirley's Ethics, number five, sprinting away for a big win, 29.75, a PB at start four here, win two. And they got on her late, and she's delivered in spades. Eight gets second, Hello Shelley, and third to three, Regis Crystal in front of two, Marissa Vella. The interim result, 5.83 and 2. Winning margin, 5.25 by 1, the first split, 5.5.
0: 5.83, the numbers there after the running of race number three on the program. 5, the winner, Shirley's Ethics, 5.62.20, number 8, second. Hello Shelley at 3.50. 3 is third, Regis Crystal at $3, and number 2, fourth, and that is Marissa Vella. 41.60, Quinella 63.70, exact, 468.30, Trifers 4.5.8.3.2, 2,079.30, 1 and 5, double 12.60 to the running of race number 3. Let's go to Darren for the call of the last at Bunbury as the runners move in.
2: So 4.80 ain't so bad, 5.50 for Summer's Legacy. I'm leaving Las Vegas. I'll do an update there. In actual fact, that's about the market really, with too much talk at 8.50 and Buddha Rim at 9.50 with Don't Trust Judas. My Jimmy at 8.50 down there with the looks as well. So the market is very even, widespread. Queen Solace coming up towards her gate, and It's a Beast will in fact be the last of them to be loaded away. Noted that they pitched up a little juicy price, $34 yesterday, and it was quickly into 13. It's a Beast, it's around 14 currently, but there were some wild fluctuations in this last event after the display of the first markets. So starter Paddy Powell is on the ladder, and they call up It's a Beast. The light turned on. This is the Cup Rum Distillery handicap. About to go, in fact they're off now. And the last to go is leaving Las Vegas. The first to jump is Buddha Rim, and also Ain't So Bad was into Stride Smartly. Looks is burning across in front of Space Academy. Behind those then came on settling into Stride Too Much Talk. It's a Beast going up next of all, and on the rail, Queen Celeste, Summer's Legacy. The speed is very, very hot early. My Jimmy Karlstad further back in the field, leaving Las Vegas. Don't Trust Judas back there as well with More Than Enough as they really ramp the speed up and go out towards the 800 metre mark to the side of the track, and Buddha Rim held the front, led by 3/4 of a length on Looks Up, running second. 3 lengths away behind them is Ain't So Bad, who's got the drop on this duo in front, getting a great run, and then Space Academy down near the rail, 3/4 of a length away, Too Much Talk, It's a Beast covering extra territory. Queen Celeste over on the inside, Summer's Legacy pushing up near the middle, further back My Jimmy, leaving Las Vegas, Don't Trust Judas, and then came More Than Enough at the head of the home turn, and Karlstad near enough to last. Well, as they'd balanced up and Looks had hit the front, and here comes Ain't So Bad after it, and Too Much Talk as well, starting to hit overdrive. Space Academy and My Jimmy is finishing with a wet sail right down the outskirts at the 100. Oh, it's My Jimmy. My Jimmy let go with a barnstorming finishing burst, and My Jimmy put them away with an impressive win. My Jimmy over Looks, Too Much Talk third home, Space Academy, or also there, some Bombers Legacy in that photo. They were followed further back, Ain't So Bad, after getting the run of the race. Had a great trip throughout. They were followed home further back behind them to More Than Enough. And then came It's a Beast, Buddharim and Don't Trust Judas, Karlstad, Queen Solis. And pulling up abruptly to finish last is Leaving Las Vegas. My Jimmy, 13. Joe as a party has come with a terrific finishing run to take out the last on the card. Got back, but has certainly powered home. Terrific turn of acceleration. They did ramp the speed up. They've run 124.39, but this was careered in and won by nearly two lengths. My Jimmy first, the Jimmy Shoe gelding for the McAllister family. Mrs. Kay Wardle, trained by Tommy Wolfe here locally and written by Joe Azzopardi. Defeats 12 Looks, the stablemate. Great result for Tom in the last by Star Turn. Chloe Azzopardi keeping it all in the family. And Too Much Talk, Pat Carberry for Jared Humphreys by I'm All The Talk in third place. Fourth goes the way of nine, Space Academy in front of Summer's Legacy. 13.249 after the running of race number seven, 36.30, the concluding 600, 1 3/4, 3/4, but a very sharp win in the last by My Jimmy. That's its fourth in 34 runs. As we take you downstairs to Amelia Hall, back in the winner's enclosure, what a lovely result this is for trainer Tommy Wolfe to Quinella the last.
0: Okay, and we've got the details here now. 13, 12, 4 and 9. My Jimmy, 6.80, 2.50. 12 Looks at 2.94. Too Much Talk, 2.69. 4th, 26 Quinella, 42.30 exact. A 4.62.90 try. First 4, 6,475.90 on 13, 12, 4 and 9. 1 and 13 double, $50.10. 13, 15, 1 and 13 quaddy, 853.40 to the running of the last. Let's go to Millsy.
3: Yeah, we're really confident he was in a good place and he didn't let us down.
4: What do you do with him now? Do you just keep sending him through the grades?
3: Oh, I speak to Al. Really appreciative of Al's support. He's a good supporter of the stable and he's a good man to train for. And, just great to get an opportunity with a horse like this. So I'll speak to Al. We might take him back to town while he's in a good place and see if we can pinch run up there. But mindful that he's a bit of a confidence horse, so we might just send him through the grades and get what we can out of him. But, yeah, we'll just enjoy tonight and see how we go.
4: He looks absolutely amazing and clearly the stable's in good form. It's good to see them run 1-2 here today. Looks was a good run as well.
3: Yeah, Looksy, poor Looksy. He always finds one better, doesn't he? But always runs a race for us. He's honest as the day is long, so one day he'll get his day in the sun. Might have to wait a while, but it'll come eventually.
4: I spoke to you at the start of the day and you said Georgie and Asher here today, so if I don't get a winner, they can't come back, so they can come back now.
3: Yeah, Georgie's allowed back and Asher's allowed back as well, so yeah, good result for everyone.
4: Oh, well done, Tommy. Great result.
3: Thanks, Millsy.
4: There is Tom Wolfe after the result here of My Jimmy. An excellent win. We'll catch up now with winning jockey Joey Azzopardi. Joey, a good result here for this horse. He's been edging closely. He's been ticking along really nicely last start, but just on that heavy track, didn't quite get the luck he needed. So good to see him get the win today.
5: Yeah, credit to Tom. He's been doing a really good job with him. All his runs, his prep have been good. He's unlucky not to win first up. And like you mentioned, that last start on that heavy track, we didn't have a lot of luck. So today he was probably better again. Like, he travelled nice and let down really good. Give me a good feel in the straight.
4: Tom said he might be a horse that will be able to go back to town now. Do you think he's got a little bit of ability there to measure up, or would you like to see him just get that confidence?
5: I think he's, the way he felt today, like I said, Tom's doing a really good job with him. I wouldn't, while he's going good, I'd go to town and have a crack, because the way he won today, I think he'll hold his own.
4: He looks absolutely a picture in the yard. Did he feel good?
5: Yeah, he did. He gave me a nice feel. He's ticking over really well.
4: Well done. A good way to end the day.
5: Thanks, Mills.
4: There's Joey Azzopardi, a nice way to round out the day for Joey and Tommy Wolfe. And My Jimmy will go back into the studio to wrap up a good day here at the BTC.
0: Yep, there we have it. After the win of the last there at Bunbury, Millsy and Joey. Enjoyable trip home for them with Joey getting a win to close out the day. Moving up at Kilmore, here's race number five on the program.
6: He's the favourite ahead of I Am The Storm. Gate swings into the front straight. The field is ready. First leg of the quaddie. The green light is up. They're off and racing. Away Well from barrier three was its confidential. See the Stars is rolling forward, and To the Nines happy to let See the Stars go on by. Now its confidential is going to push on to the lead. Pick up Elvis got a lovely trail through from the back line and straight onto its back. I Am the Storm. So running through the first turn, and its confidential found the lead. Through in the centre is Pick Up Elvis, and three out is McMayhem. On the leader's back is See the Stars, and in the 1-1 early is I Am the Storm. Three back on the pegs is To the Nines. Second last is Thunder Fire, and last is Ollie's the Boss. Into the MC Labour back straight they run, nearing the 1600 metres. And leading the way here it is, its confidential by a head. Up running second, McMayhem, after doing a little bit of work. 43.1 the lead time, slowest of the five heats so far. Leaders back is See the Stars in third. So I Am the Storm is off and going, three deep around the outside, and is going to really spice it up at the 1400 metres. So it's confidential with on the outside I Am the Storm, and they noticeably quicken the tempo. See the Stars through into third. All of a sudden, McMayhem's dropped in to be four back over on the peg line, and he's going to fill that spot now with Pick Up Elvis whipping up around the outside. Next in the running line, Thunder Fire, followed by To the Nines, and last is Ollie's the Boss. 29.2 for the opening quarter. Most of that was done through the last 200 metres of it, though. So with a circuit left to travel, it's confidential in front. I Am the Storm is up running second. The leader's back in third is See the Stars. Fourth in the 1-1 is Pick Up Elvis, and three back the inside McMayhem. Next in the field was Thunder Fire, followed by To the Nines, and last at the 800 was Ollie's the Boss. Second quarter 30.6. Back to the MC Labour back straight they run, and its confidential has a margin of a head. I Am the Storm is up running second. See the Stars third, the inside at the 600. Fourth the outside was Pick Up Elvis, 5 metres away to Thunder Fire. Next on the pegs, McMayhem. Second last is To the Nines, and last Ollie's the Boss. Leaving the back straight, it's confidential. Went rough for a stride. The pressure really went on, and I Am the Storm took the advantage. It's confidential. Didn't find a lot. 27-4 was the third quarter. Next in the field was Pick Up Elvis. See the Stars just held up with its confidential trying to regather himself. 200 to go. Racing to the lead, I Am the Storm. It's confidential's coming again. No run, See the Stars. On the outside is Pick Up Elvis. Deeper out, Thunder Fire. I Am the Storm in front. He's holding off the cavalry. I Am the Storm on it. I Am the Storm first. Second across the line, maybe Thunder Fire from See the Stars, who had no luck. Next across was To the Nines, along with Pick Up Elvis, and it's confidential. A breakaway in the field to McMayhem. Last was Ollie's the Boss. Final quarter, 28-5, 157-3 for the mile rate. I Am the Storm has been able to hold them off and win. He made the mid-race move. It's confidential. Was the leader, but he went really roughly on the final bend, and that didn't help See the Stars, who was waiting for that sprint lane to open up. Then he was forced out and onto the back of the traffic and unable to get through until it was too late. Thunder Fire's come with a sweeping run to run second. Interims here are 8, 7, 3 and 9. Fifth in was number 1, To the Nines. 8 the winner, I Am the Storm, a 4-year-old bay horse by the Storm Inside out of Caitlin Clark for C. Tonkin, Emma Stewart and Mark Pitt. That's a clean sweep of the heats of the VicBred Super Series for the Emma Stewart team, and 3 winners for Mark Pitt.
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7: And away, Cobble Hill slow, Mighty Scar even slower and winning.

0: The start was Poor Christie, joined by Little Monkey. Trying to push her on the inside was Lady Rapid, and also Cobble Hills right up behind them, trying to get through a very narrow gap, and did so. And Poor Christie hit the front. Cobble Hills somehow found itself in second from Full Bore Donnie Ellis Unit 1. Next was Mighty Scar, Lady Rapid. Well clear then on Little Monkey and Ian Albert, but Cobble Hill charged to the lead. Boy, got real lucky, but you can take it anytime you like. He wins it by 6 lengths. Second Ellis Unit 1, I think, just ahead of Poor Christie, but it's very close. Full Bore Donnie was next from Little Monkey and Lady Rapid. Then came Ian Albert, and it was near enough to last Poor Christie back there too. 29.76 the run. He got very, very lucky. He went through a very narrow gap down the back, and he got through it. He was slow to go. He wasn't as slow as Mighty Scar, who was clearly slowest out, but he got through the traffic. It's been a smart win. 5.73.2 are the numbers. 5.73.2. 5.11.19.21 and 29.76. 5.73.2. 4 3/4 lengths to the winning margin. He dashed away on them. A run home there of 10.55, which is pretty good considering they were pretty congested for the first part, 3/4 of the race, to be fair. 4 3/4 ahead the margins. Cobble Hill by Fernando Ballard of Refrain, Brooke Ennis. It's win number 5 from 9. 7 second, Ellis Unit 1, Tommy Shelby, Girls Got Rhythm, Steve Van Orshot, and 13-3, Poor Christie's by Orson Allen, Hadara Bale, Luke Harris. 5.73.2, 29.76 the time. And Cobble Hill, the winner, the favourite, pays $2.70 and $1.50. He was $2.15 pretty much all the way through betting on fixed odds. Ellis Unit 1, $3.60. Poor Christie, $5.30. And Full Bore Donnie ran fourth. Quinella, $24.70. Exacta, $29.70. The Try, $2.23.50. First four, $1,044.20. Running double one into five, $7.40. Race four is the next. The Happy Birthday Tim Godfrey, grade five. Vacant five, field of seven. And the grade five's over the 5:15. Due to go at 2 minutes after 8 o'clock.
1: Thank you very much, Dan. All details given there. And at Angle Park, they raced during that event from Bunbury. It was 7, 4, 8 and 5. Likewise, Warrnambool will have details there soon. Kilmore, 8.73 and 9. I am the Storm, 3.10, 1.60. 7 Thunder, $5, $4. 3 See the Stars, 1.20, number 9. 4th Quinella, 39.20. Exacta, 36.20. Try, 176.90. First 4, $1,339.80 on 8.73.9. 5 and 8, double 5.20 after the running of race number 5. Details given there from the venue of Sandown and the Q2. Favourite, $1.14, Beautiful Child. At Hobart, 2.25 about Flying Caroline, and Mandra the first in three. Zatara Fire, 14. Telling Tales, 2.45. Arana Willow, 14. Black Havoc, $6. Shine Over Me, 3.40. Dodgy Willow, 5.50. Arana Josie, 18. And Kombiaki at 31 as we go to the Parklands.
2: Speed, Beautiful Child, 5 lengths in front at the Judge a lap out. That in 4.56, then 10.54. Beautiful Child, 5 in front of the back over Bacardi Girl. Third Red Dirt Road, followed by Starfire, Tears and Unreal Speed. Back to where they started. Beautiful Child, she extends, leads by 6-7 off the back over Bacardi Girl, followed by Starfire, Tears and Red Dirt Road. But Beautiful Child, she's back in town, and Beautiful Child rocks home by 6 lengths. Starfire, Tears made late ground. Red Dirt Road, Bacardi Girl last in Unreal Speed. Look at this run around 41 and 10.
3: That's a hot gallop, Beautiful Child, back to her brilliant best. Money back, Ben McGrath, Starfire, Tears.
1: Okay, there we have it. 5-2, and for third, it will be 8 ahead of 4. 5-2-8-4. Those dividends can be found online. Beautiful Child, 104-110, 2 Starfire, Tears, and second at Wunderla and at 30. Okay, we're off to Mandra very soon. Hobart, they're 60 seconds off. Maybe results only here, Hobart, as we're going to focus on Mandra. Wentworth Park in 3, Stilton Shine, $1.38. I'm Sally, 26. Chantaine at 51. Subarachi is at 13. 7 Whiskey Grace, $3. Fantastic Storm at $34. Penrith comes up in 5. JB Lou, $7. Sovereign Place, 19. So Can I at 14. Tennessee Kid at 26, Rally Around 235, Atacar 26, Jacqueline Joy 13, What You Reckon at 370, Don't Let Fear Stop You at $11, and Smokescreen at $10. That's race number 5 on the program. Warrnambool, race 7. The numbers there were 7213. Those dividends can be found online. Their next is in 9. Lectra Better, $6. Paul Fable, $7.50. Reuben Hill, $26. Sharapova Star, $1.50. 6 Poor Elodie, $6. Par Excellence at $11. And the 8 Nova Owen at $12. Other side of that, we have got Angle Park in 11.235, Awesome Bandit, full update soon. Running late here at Hobart, heading to the start at Mandra. Get your bets on.
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0: go to Ryan Levitsky at Mandurah for the first of their program. How many have they got at Mandurah tonight? They've got nine. Nice, easy nine. Here's Ryan.
1: But she's finished second at her last couple and beaten in good times. Looks very hard to catch here. Shine Over Me is the last start winner over Fly With Blaze. They're moving in. Zatara Fire, Arana Willow, Shine Over Me, Arana Josie, Telling Tales, Black Havoc, Dodgy Willow, and the Ruffy from Box 8, Combi Aki. Nearly set. First of the evening. Lure on its way. Racing now, flying out Zatara Fire, wanted to get up the track. Telling Tales ducked back to the inside. Dodgy Willow, Arana Josie, Black Havoc made ground the rail, and then Shine Over Me, Arana Willow, Combi Aki. Zatara Fire led, Dodgy Willow, Black Havoc. Black Havoc scooted through. Black Havoc. Black Havoc beat Dodgy Willow, Zatara Fire, fourth Arana Josie, Arana Willow, Combi Aki. Telling Tales, Shine Over Me, 17.50. Race one goes the way of number four, Black Havoc, who has railed to victory. For Taser Hodgson, the owner-trainer at Nambalup, a daughter of Tommy Shelby out of Denise's Vision. And that's win number two at start 25. Second is six, Dodgy Willow, Tanya Thomas. Third one, Zatara Fire, Ricky Walton. Numbers 4, 6, 1, 7, 17.52, margins 1.25. By a neck. Race two at 6.08. There are no scratchings. I'm tipping 8, 3, 7, and 5.
0: Thank you very much, Ryan. The dividends won't be far away there after the first event, where it was four winning in Black Havoc at $7.40 and $1.90. And we just await the novelties there. Six Dodgy Willow, $2. One Zatara Fire, $3. And seven Arana Josie, fourth. 19.10 Quinella, 44.20 Exacta, Trifecta, 383.60 in the first four. 4.617, 3,041.70 after the running of race number one on the program. Wentworth Park, they head to the start. They raced at Hobart. Not sure how many more Hobarts we'll be able to get to you. And Wentworth Park, they're running late here. Penrith, race number five on the card. Favourite here is at 2.30, rally around. 4.20, what you reckon. $7 about JB Lou for the running of race number five. Warrnambool comes up in five. Angle Park is in eight. 2.35, Awesome Bandit. Sandown Park in 11. Porrelia, 4.62. DeSouza, 2.25. Once More, 71. General Frankie, 6.50. Paul Rayner, $5. Paul QWERTY, $9. And Paul Carver at $7. Running late at Wentworth Park.
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1: And away, begin midfield and hustles field on the inside of I'm Sally, who's going to lead tonight into third.

0: I'm Sally and Whiskey Grays, followed by a fantastic Storm and Shontaine, and the time is 42-1. Number one, Stilton Shine. The favourite wins, and no real problems at all in transit. Got a little bit tired late, but they're too far astern to run her down. One beats five, Sirabachi, a good performance in the second. Two-third, I'm Sally. Interims are 1-5-2-7. Winning margin 4.5. First bit 5-44, 16-1-5, 29-5-6, and 12-61. Seven starts now with three wins and three minors here at the staying caper. A black bit, Shimmer Shine, good odds. Emma Welton, Feb of 2024, makes it 10 from 31, owned by Jason Bolwell. And trained at Gunning by Jody Lord. Second into five, Sirabachi for Dan Everly and Ruth King at Kembla Grange for Heartstyle Rico out of Owajima. And third goes to Greyhound at number two, I'm Sally, Rebecca Edinburgh Cowra by Fernando Bale out of Vicky Keeping. Numbers 1527 on race number four. On
1: 1527, one Stilton Shine, 120-104. Number five, Sirabachi or Sirabachi at 562. I'm Sally and TD 7 fourth. 470, Quinella 16 exact to 66. Try first for 86.30 on 1527. 5 and 1 double 10 70. And the quaddy on 3151, 63.80 after the running of race number four. Penrith is the fifth.
2: Something's happened over there. I didn't see anything really galloping, so we'll wait and see. The starter's keeping them in formation. So they're going to stay in formation here. So they're getting set again. So this is the first leg of the quaddie. You're getting a call from the steward. Hello, broadcast.
3: Yes,
2: Fred. Yep. Right. Okay. Thank you. Okay, so what happened there? The four horse evidently was just out of position by about 2 metres, 3 metres, and as a result, Smokescreen couldn't get into its allotted position. So the false start caused by Tennessee Kid not getting into its rightful position and therefore inconveniencing Smokescreen. So that was why we had the false start. Now they're coming up again. So they're coming up again. Getting set. JB Lou, Sovereign Place. They were just about right to go too. It was a near thing. But the 10 was being hampered by the 4 not being right up on the gate. So they're getting ready again for the take two. First leg of the quaddy, Major Oak Theatre Restaurant at Club Paceway. Book now. This is race number five. Makes a better fist of it now. The four horse, they're ready, and with a green light, they're off, and JB Lou got away quickly.
1: Okay, we're going to have to leave that there for the time being, as we're going to put our focus on Warrnambool, which is running on time. Might be able to pick up the concluding stages, Penrith, but here's Dane at Warrnambool for race eight.
4: Reuben Hill, Jeff Gills, 23-101. Relays back on board through RSN 927 and Sky Racing 1, the coverage of race number eight, which is the final leg of the quaddie. Punters need 847 to be alive in the quaddie tonight. Race 8, the Paddy Wants Pats mix 3-4 running 4.50. Box 5 is vacant in a field of 7 and now getting set. Sharapova Star, second her last couple. She has a 24.94 PB here, has won 32 of her 78 starts for Tina Wyman. Sharapova Star, 1.55 into $1.28, 7.50 for the 6 Porality, $9 the 1 leg Trevader, and the rest double figures for the final leg of the quad. Favourite Sharapova Star, drawn 4 in the blue jacket as the green light goes on. Lua rolls to the start for race 8 Warrnambool, the final leg of the quad. They're set. And racing, Sharapova Star was away fast and she sprints too early on to lead. Sharapova Star by 2 lengths to the first turn. Racing to second was Par Excellence, railing through to third. Paul Fable, deeper out was Lectra Beta, starting to make some ground from Nova Rowan. 4 lengths to Reuben Hill, last Parality on the turn, and Sharapova Star's away. She leads by 6. Paul Fable runs to second. Nova Rowan back to defence, but Sharapova Star's going to win and win well. Sharapova Star, 3 lengths to Nova Rowan. Third, Paul Fable. Fourth was close, Lectra Beta, or Par Excellence, then Reuben Hill and Porality, 25 and 24 a run. Well, she's quick, there's no doubt about that. Sharapova Star, first out, first time, and too strong for Tina Wyman. Nova Rowan's made some good late ground for Stephen Alsom. 2-4, Paul Fable was third.

0: And fourth will await on 4, 8, 2, and 1. It'll be fourth in Electrovita. So 4, 8, 2, 1 will be the interim numbers. 4, 8, 2, 1 on race number 8. Sharapova Star. Stashy is the blue bits by Fernando Bluey out of Midnight Snooze for Tina Wyman and Dennis Truant at Lara. Today starts 79, win 33. A further 28 minors takes her earnings now onwards of 245,000. Her early speed is electric, wins her the race tonight. 3 lengths by 2 lengths, 25-24. Be the best for the card over the 450 that run, 25-24, 6-51, 11-44, home in 13-80. As we stand by for the tote, Sharapova Star is going to return something around 130 and 104. As we still stand by for tote divvies, 3 lengths by 2 lengths in 25-24. Sharapova Star, a big winner there. 8 Nova Rowan done a good job and he hit the line well at the end of 450. A black dog by Fernando Bale out of Nova Willow. Stephen Elsom at Narraget. Third two, Paul Fable, the dark middle dog by Orson Allen out of Killarney. Bale, Mark Delbridge. And fourth, one Electra Beater, a son of Tommy Shelby for Phil Lenahan at Toolong. Totes are taking their time. Sharapova Star, though, the clear winner around 130 and 104. 8 Nova Rowan second. 560, roughly the place, and there will be no third dividend for the two Paul Fable ahead of one Electra Beater. Here they are now. 4 Sharapova Star, 130, 104, 8 Nova Rowan second, 560. 2 Paul Fable, no third div, and fourth one. 1080 Cornella, 1420 Exacta, 5760 Trifecta, 165.80 first four. Running doubles, 7 and 4, 780. Daily double, 4 and 4, 710. The treble today, 2240. Tonight's quaddy, 8 4 7 4. The quaddy numbers, it returns 9240. Matt after race 8. It is standing by for all clear, and we're back with race 9 at 17 past 8.
1: Thank you very much, Dane. Full update soon for that. Sandown comes up in a few minutes' time. Angle Park, they're at the start here. 5237, the numbers at Penrith. Those dividends can be found online. Let's go to Angle Park.
2: About number 2, Awesome Bandit. Heat 1 of the 2026 SA Derby. Field of 6. Light on. Right to go, $1.95 about the 2. Set racing. Awesome Bandit won the start. Moving up is Cruise Commander. Out deep, and Mapunga Spirit is zipping over from out wide and will find the rail. Mapunga Spirit gets away by 5 over Cruise Commander. Awesome Bandit in bother, needs to recover, is losing ground up to third. 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Mapunga Spirit on tired legs, making ground. Radar O'Reilly, Mapunga Spirit, Radar O'Reilly, oh, what a go! 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Third Cruise Commander, Tipper Hat, Little Amigo, and Awesome Bandit towards the tail. Time around 30 and 30. We stand by.
1: Okay, leave it there from Angle Park for the running of race number 4. 7 and 8 in a tight go. 4 and 6 for the minor end. On track to Sandown for the 4th. Latest on track, favourite jumping from box 2, DeSouza. It's got the early speed. Thoughts here, Dan?
3: Yeah, it's going to be hard to beat, but I'm just against it. I just thought it was a touch disappointing last week against some pretty good opposition in a fifth grade final. I know it drew the squeeze and didn't get all the luck, but I just went a little bit wider here. He's $1.90. D'Souza's been supported on fixed odds. Paul Rayleigh's at $4.40. Paul Rayner at $6.750. General Frankie double figures the rest. I put Paul Rayner on top. I think he's got enough early toe to really put himself in the picture here, particularly from the draw. Paul QWERTY in for second. D'Souza third, and General Frankie in for 4. 6, 7, 2 and 4 for race number 4.
1: Back to Dan very soon. Those dividends from Angle Park, 8, 7 and 4. 6 will be 4th. They can be found online. Back to Dan shortly.
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0: The fourth.
1: And a chance with a vacant draw underneath him. General Frankie's got one on his outside of him. He was second at the Meadows two starts ago. Happy birthday, Tim Godfrey, the grade five. Favourite in black and white, D'Souza, who's in the red. They're set to run. And away. D'Souza jumped pretty well. There was good speed out from Paul Rayner out wide. Paul Rayner trying to go with it, but Paul Rayner's going to lead easily. Two lengths early over Paul Rayner, who gets through to second. Underneath them was General Frankie. D'Souza just held up slightly in traffic with Once More, and then came Paul Carver and Paul QWERTY. Paul Rayner the leader, three clear. Paul Rayner is trying to run on, and so is General Frankie. Then D'Souza. Paul Rayner's got first run, leads by three lengths, and it's home. Paul Rayner too quick. Beat General Frankie. D'Souza, I think, grabbed the third right on the line ahead of Paul Raelia. That's pretty close, though. Paul Carver was next, and then came Once More and Paul QWERTY in 29 and 59. Early speed, 4.99 to the first mark, 18.84, 10.75, 29.59, all the damage early. And Paul Rayner gets across from the green to lead all the way. Six beats four, very tight for third. I thought D'Souza got it, and it has, just ahead of Paul Raelia on the inside. 6.42 and 1. 6.42 and 1 are the numbers on race number four. 4.99, 18.84, 10.75, 29.59. Paul Rayner by Aussie Infrared, Tinsley Bale, Mark Dilbridge. It's win 13 from 43. 4 second, General Frankie, Fernando Bale, Arctic Assassin, Paul Bartolo, and 30-2, D'Souza, Bernardo, Super Estrella, Brooke Ennis. 6.42 and 1 on the last leg of the early quad. And the winner was $4.48 to $6 on fixed pace, $5.70 and $2.20 on the tote. Second to four, and that's General Frankie at $2.60, and there'll be no third for D'Souza, number two. Fourth in number one. Standing by for the exotics, race five is the first leg of the main quaddie. It's the book for Sandown's 70th birthday, grade four, vacant five, field of seven, race five due to go at 8.26. So 6.42 and 1 on race number four. No exotics at this stage, so we're back for the first leg of the quaddie in 21 minutes.
0: Thank you very much, Dan. We'll have a full update soon at the start of the Q2. And at Sandown, Paul Rayner, great tip, 570, 224. General Frankie, 260. NTD for the two and one fourth. Quinella, 2460. Exacta, 4510. Try, $140. First four, 466.60 on 6.42, 1, 5 and 6, double $18. And the quaddie, 9156, 121.40 to the running of the fourth. Now to the Q2. Here's race five.
2: And Midnight Queen. She steps back to the 7.10 tonight after winning her last two over 6.42 on Q1 and 600 here last time out. Midnight Queen, one win from 8 at the 7.10, and Surrealist, one win from 4. Midnight Queen, a best time 41.39. Surrealist, a best time 41.26. It's $1.50 Surrealist, $2.40 Midnight Queen. Arthur Tango at 23. Green light for race number 5 here at the Q. First leg of the quaddie. Off over the 7.10, Adobe Vidal, the former Kiwi, won the start. Over Evie Scarlet, Midnight Queen, but here comes Surrealist around them. Surrealist quickly goes to the lead. Check back early, Evie Scarlet. Gold Star Ginny, and last of all, Arthur Tango. Surrealist raced away as they run out of the straight. Four clear on Midnight Queen. Five away, Adobe Vidal, followed by Rombaro. Then came Seeger. Well back in the field, Gold Star Ginny with second last, Evie Scarlet. At the rear, Arthur Tango. Surrealist leading by five off the back. Midnight Queen gives chase, a long break to Adobe Vidal. Surrealist in front of the turn by three. In second spot, Midnight Queen trying hard, but in front, Surrealist. Surrealist wins again. A length, Midnight Queen, Adobe Vidal, or Rombaro for the minor. Then came Evie Scarlet. Well back in the field, Seeger, Arthur Tango, and Gold Star Ginny down around 41 and 4 the time.
3: 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Surrealist put them away quickly. There, he scooted around the field.
0: Yeah, there we have it. It is 8.45 and 6. 8 Surrealist, 180, 104 for Midnight Queen, 104.5. We'll get third there at the Parklands, and that was Adobe Vidal, 8.50 the place ahead of the six. Next to go, Kilmore, they're about to move forward. We'll be able to pick up concluding stages. Kilmore, favourite at 2.60 is Sheer Me and Seven My Mate Ace, and 3.60 about Perini. Double figures remainder. Mandra comes up at the start now. Shimbona Smoky, 21. King Potato, 51. Blossoming Fun, 2.60. Tie Surprise, 81. Whiskey Bent, 3.90. Zeta Prime, 26. In Her Prime, $9. The Tara Mac at 2.65. Hobart, favourite 2.50 is You Know Pete, and then six away from Wentworth Park, 2.05 about Trunky Mick is the favourite there. One Frankly at 11, number two Danny Snitch, 3.70, four Tempest Tiger, 4.60, Rams at Ready, 23, a Monsoon Ethics at $10, Hey Barbagill, 23, and Iceberg Ahead at $41. Nine away from Warrnambool, Bush Jewel 26, Aston Tortoise 6.50, Blanket Game 5, Port Ascent 4.80, Molly Michaela 8.50, Navy Davies at $11, Paul Earl at $5, and Lauriston Girl at $2.90, and then back to Angle Park and 11. Just off at Kilmore, they've arrived at the start here at Mandra. Here is Ryan Levitsky.
4: Runs. Heading behind the boxes for the second. Race one taken out by Black Havoc, who railed to victory over Dodgy Willow and Zatara Fire. The first two favourites in race one finished 7th and 8th. They're about to link in. Blossoming Fun now a clear favourite, 2.50. Zatara Mac, 2.65. And Whiskey Bent is 4.40. In they go. 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And from box 8, Zatara Mac. 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Zatara Mac swept to the front. Over In Her Prime, Blossoming Fun makes ground, but Zatara Mac's clear. Zatara Mac, three quarters Blossoming Fun. 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Number 8, Zatara Mac. For Ricky Walton at Dardanup, the owner trainer, a son of Ray John Zatara out of Manadu Magic. That's his 5th win at start.
0: 8.37, leave it there. One lap to go, Kilmore.
5: But Sheer Me in front, third up from a break, took them inside the half mile with the second quarter, a 32.2. Into the MC Labour back straight they run. Sheer Me with on the outside, Diagon Alley really putting the pressure to Sheer Me. My Mate Ace, who was caught in that shuffle up along the home turn, is up in the 1-1 and travelling okay. Next on the pegs was Beryl's Boots, Perini the running line. Further back to He Is Not the Messiah. So coming off the back, Sheer Me withstanding the challenge of Diagon Alley. Next was My Mate Ace in third. Third quarter in 28.5. Beryl's Boots over on the pegs. They were followed by Perini, and He Is Not the Messiah. Around the turn they come. Sheer Me saw off the challenge of Diagon Alley, but My Mate Ace has swept into it around the outside and took the lead. 180 left to go. My Mate Ace dashed to the front from Sheer Me. Beryl's Boots. Diagon Alley's run was short-lived as passed by Perini. Inside the 100, My Mate Ace first up from a break. Copped all the trouble. Is going to bolt in. My Mate Ace won it by 15 metres. Second across was Beryl's Boots, third Sheer Me. Next across the line, Perini, followed in turn by He Is Not the Messiah. Diagon Alley went far too early, dropped out to be last of the main bulk. Jamala Carr next in. Lubell got poleaxed at the 1200, is going to be second last. Cabago Warlock has finished at the tail of the field. 29-1 final quarter, 2.9 for the mile rate. My Mate Ace for Liam Older, the winner, has done a terrific job because it was caught in that scrimmage at the 1200 where the field was really disassembled after Cabago Warlock behind the leader galloped. Shimmy was left in front and My Mate Ace was able to quickly recover and runs away for an effortless win in the end for Rebecca Bartley and Liam Older. Helped when Diagon Alley really served it up to Shimmy a long way from home. And Shimmy will finish back in third. Beryl's Boots will be the runner-up. Interims here are 7, 9, 4 and 5. 7, 9, 4 and 5. My Mate Ace, the winner of Brown Horse 4 by 4 a reason out of Lucilla Franco for 8 Davis, E. Davis and M. Panton, Rebecca Bartley and Liam Older. Second across to number 9, Beryl's Boots. He's a 7-year-old Bale Brown gully by Restrepo at the Panorama Wealth for David Sweetman and Damien Wilson. And fourth in went the way of 4 Sheer Me, a 4-year-old Bay Mare by Art Major out of Sheer Magnifique for David Harrison, Jordan Leedham. Fourth in was number 5, Perini. Fifth in was number 6, and that was He Is Not the Messiah. 2:46.6 race time, 2:3 was the mile rate, 2:2.3 for the last mile, 57.7 for the half, 14 metres by 2.5 the mark.

0: Origins 14 by 2.5. The Tote dividends after the second leg of the quaddy.
1: Okay, they are 7945, My Mate Ace, $241.10, number 9 Beryl Boots, $294 Shimmy, $125 fourth, $17.10 Quinella, $26.70 Exacta, Trier, $66.80 first four, $198.10 on 7945, 8 and 7 double 10.10 after the running of race number 6. The second at Mandurah was 8371, Zatara Mac, $350.104, number 3 Blossoming Fun, $120, 7 in her prime at $230, and number 1 fourth, $390 Quinella, $590 Exacta, $24.90 Trifers, $454.90 on 8371, 4 and 8 double 710 to the running of race number 2. Wentworth Park, 1 Frankly 12, number 2 Denny Snitch at 360, Trunky Mick 245, Tempest Tiger 4, Rims at Ready 23, Moonsoon Ethics at 9, Hey Barbie Girl 23 and Iceberg ahead at 41. At Warrnambool comes up in 3, Bush Jewel 34, Aston Torter 10, Blanket Game $5, 464. Porn Ascent, Molly Michaela $8.50, Navy Davies $11, Borella $5 and Lauriston Girl at $2.90. Penrith in 8, Go Test Go $6, number 2, Tommy's Luck $23, 3 is Homebound at $5, Tiger Euphemi at $6, Final Promise $4.20, The Country Sheriff or The County Sheriff at $34, Spectre $5, number 9, Jatazi at $4.60 and 10 Case 48 at $12. Running late again here at Wentworth Park. Sandown in 11, Panthers Way 9.50, Quinley Bale 3.80, Moonlight Miller 6.50, Paul Monet 4.20, Six Perfect Symphony at 20, Paul Gertrude at $8 and Stream It at $3 for the running of race number 5 on the program. Mandurah in 13, Dodgy Shadow 3.10, number 2 Lady of Luxury at 3.30, number 3 is Aaron Gobra 6.50, round up $11, Just a Favour 4.60, Formula Fun $8, Trunky Frank at 12 and Predator Gundy is at $26. Now to Wendy Park.
2: Well, bootings here to go. We are almost at the halfway stage through our 12th last program. Tickets on sale now for the big one. The MDC, the last hurrah here, October 16, as we say farewell to the Lady of Glee. Green light is on, set to go. Race number 5, the life member, Philip Perkins. They're ready. Off and out well was a Hey Barbie Girl carving across to join Monsoon Ethics, who kicks the fence and deep as Iceberg ahead. Denny Switch just behind them, followed by Ramset Ready. Back on the inside, Trunky Mick, then came Frankly, and last is Tempest Tiger. Down the back of Monsoon Ethics, out by two from Hey Barbie Girl. Denny Snitch can't go on, followed by Trunky Mick, but on the home corner, Monsoon Ethics is still three lengths in front of Hey Barbie Girl, battling away. It's all Monsoon Ethics. Got home to beat Hey Barbie Girl, Trunky Mick and Denny Snitch. Follow behind and Ramset Ready, Iceberg ahead. Then back towards the title proceedings was back behind those. Tempest Tiger a long way back and the time is 29.9. Winner number 6, Monsoon Ethics. David Smith with a winning double. And it's paid 10.10, the win, 190 for the play. He speeds Hey Barbie Girl. And 3 does get 3rd, Trunky Mick, in front of 2, Denny Snitch. The interim result, 6, 7, 3 and 2, 29.9. And first win at start number 6 here at Wentworth Park for Monsoon Ethics, winning by 2 and 3 quarters and a length between 2nd and 3rd. First bet 5.42, 13.83, 17.93, home in 11 and 97. Number 6, a Red Brindle Dot.
1: 6 wins, and that's Monsoon Ethics. Ethics 890, 210, number 7, Hey Barbie Girl 280, 3 Trunky Mick 172, 4th, 81 Quinella 119.50, Exacta $593 Trifers 419, 186.60 on 6732, 1 and 6 double 13.20 to the running of race number 5. Warrnambool, they're at the start here, soon to the track with Dane, 320 Porn Ascent.
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1: Let's go to Dane. Here's the ball.
5: Girl drawn the outside for Stephen Elsom. She's always around the mark. $4 into $3.50. 3 Blanket Game, $4. 7 Porrello, $6 next best.
1: But
5: The clear favourite is the four, Pornocent, $5 into $3.10 for the Gibbons Kennel. They're all in. For race nine, the Silver Brute at stud, the green light on, the Warrells, and we're set for action for the ninth at Warrnambool. They're ready. And racing, very good speed out wide from Lauriston Girl and also from the favourite Pornocent, who drives through to second. Getting to third, Molly Michaela from Blanket Game. Caught deep was Navy Davies from Porola. While back, Aston Torta, last push dueling the straight. And Lauriston Girl on the arm, leads by three. Pornocent trying to chase hard the favourite, but Lauriston Girl's going strongly. She goes all the way, Lauriston Girl, by three lengths, Pornocent. Third, Molly Michaela, fourth close, Navy Davies or Blanket Game. Behind those runners was Porola. Well back to Bushdool, Aston Torta, 22 and 11 was the run, good dash from Lauriston Girl. For Stephen Elson, the winning trainer at Narrogin and the Kenner Syndicate, the winning owners of Lauriston Girl at $3.10 and $1.50, beats 4 Pornocent, 5 Molly Michaela and 6 Navy Davies. 8, 4, 5 and 6 are the interim numbers. 8, 4, 5 and 6, Lauriston Girl, who loved the pink draw. She had really good pace out. She crossed and led them pretty quickly. And had that parceled up a fair way from home. 8, 4, 5, 6 of the interims, race 9. 22 and 10 is the second quickest for the meeting thus far. 22.10, 8.47 was the first sectional, 13.63 run home. Lauriston Girl wins by 3 lengths on the line, a length and a half second and third. Lauriston Girl, who was $4 into 3.20, ended up running the equal favourite. She's won well at Redden Form Beach by Feral Frankie out of Delta Road, trained by Stephen Elson at Narrogin, owned by the Kenner Syndicate. That's GJKFNL Kenner, all involved in the ownership of Lauriston Girl. Starts 79 for career win 20. A further 17 minor placings takes her earnings tonight onwards of $50,000. 8 Lauriston Girl on the tote, 310, 150. 4 Pornocent, second, 150. 5 Molly Michaela, third, $2, and fourth in 6 Navy Davies. Quinella, $6.50, exacta, $14.30. Trifecta, $80.80. First four, $296.60 in the double, 4 and 8, $3.10. 8, 4, 5, 6, the numbers, race 9, the winner, Lauriston Girl, trained by Stephen Elson. Next mat, race 10 on the card is the fifth grade over 390. It goes at 8.41.
1: Thank you very much, Dane. We've had all details there. Angle Park, they're at the start. Here's the fifth, $2.40 each of two, Inclination and the 8 Mapunga Envy as we head on track.
6: Derby, so he already has a very strong hand in the final. So 2.40 about the 8, 2.50 about the 2, 5.50 about the 6, Terrific Nero, Rad Ripper, number 7, $7, and 61 about number 3, Sensing, 71, number 1, Johnny Sprockets. You can take out number 4, Captain Easy, vacant box in 5, and 2.30, number 2, Inclination, 2.40, number 8, Mapunga Envy. Another star-studded heat of the SA Derby about to get underway. They move up. Race number 5. Heat 2 of the SA Derby. Last couple coming forward. 2.30, number 2, 2.40, number 8. Light on. We are right to go. Race 5 opens up the quaddy. Heat 2 of the SA Derby. And they're racing. Inclination missed for start, and so did Mapunga Envy. The two faves are out the back. Johnny Sprockets rolls to the lead. On the outside, moving up, Rad Ripper takes over now from Johnny Sprockets. Inclination making ground. Three or four of them, Mapunga Envy. Sensing and last of all, Terrific Nero off the back. Rad Ripper has had the easier rung. Away by two. Inclination making ground with Mapunga Envy. Rad Ripper, Inclination a massive run, but he won't get there. Rad Ripper beats home Inclination. Another massive run from Mapunga Envy as well. They both bomb the start. Johnny Sprockets, Terrific Nero, and Sensing. Time around 30 and 50.
7: 7, 2 and 8 in a sensation to the second heat of the...
1: Yeah, there we have it. 7, Rad Ripper wins, $8.370, 2 Inclination, 140 and 8 Mapunga Envy, 3rd, no 3rd dividend, made up a lot of ground, and 4th to the 1, 7, 2, 8, 1. Those dividends can be found online. Penrith, we will be heading there very soon for the running of race number 6 on the program. And at Sandown Park, we are 4 minutes away from a start. Open sort of race. Stream at $3 favourite. And Dan is with the 4 on top. Paul Money is at $4.20. He's in tipping form with the last winner home. Let's head out and get the latest on track with him, Dan.
8: Yeah, good performance from Paul Rayner in the previous, and hopefully we can keep it going. Paul Monet, I put on top here, and she's been 650 into 4.

0: $4.20. So she's been well supported here, and she's the same as Paul Rayner. She's got very, very good early speed. She went 5.10 here last start in winning and was third the run before, and she went 5.01. She's got a fair bit of speed on her outside, though. There's a couple that have got really good toe, Paul Gertrude, and Streamer can certainly get out quick enough if he jumps like he has in his last couple. My number's a 4.876. Paul Monet on top. I just think that early speed could set the race up for her. Streamer, you have to put him in based on what he did here last week, 29 and 35 from box six. He was beaten as a favourite two runs ago in 29.56. It was a pretty good run in defeat. Paul Gertrude's racing extremely well. She won three out of her last four, third at Geelong to Whispered last start. And Perfect Symphony I put in as well, second at Sale last start. Another one that's got very good early toes, won five races and two of them over this trip. So gone with the four, Paul Monet around $4.20 on the fixed, 4.876 for the first leg of the quaddy. It's the 70th birthday of Sandown here next week, and that race five, due in 2.5 minutes.
1: Thank you very much, Dan, and running quite late here at the venue of Penrith. So running late here, Mandra comes up in 4, Dodgy Shadow 3.20, Lady of Luxury 3.20, Aaron Go Brass 6.50, Round Up at 11, Just a Favourite 4.60, Formula Fun 8.50, Trunky Frank at 12, and Predator Gundy is at $26. Other side of that, we've got the Parklands, might be results only, 2.10 favourite is about Roma Keeping. Now, Hobart comes up in $7.55, Vista Vampire, and Wentworth Park in $10.75, about Bull Market, and back to Kilmore for the 7th there in 12, $2.65 African Gala. Now to Penrith.
2: Go Test Go mustering near the inside. Away OK, Tiger Eupheme, Homebound, and Tommy's Luck all up there with Spectre pushing through. Final Promise 3 wide out of the straight, and they were being followed back in behind those runners then. Between runners is Jet Tarsi. Well back in the field then is Case 48, and back with those is the County Sheriff. So they go into the back straight, and down the back they go, going up to take the lead is Tiger Eupheme over Go Test Go, Homebound. And then came on the inside Spectre. Gee, Final Promise working hard. Three out. It's tagged by Jatazi. Further back then is the County Sheriff of the Outsiders, Tommy's Luck, in the running line. And last of all is Case 48. 29-3 the first quarter. Tiger Eupheme led the way. Second, finally getting to the chair there, is Final Promise, and working overtime out wide is Jatazi. Go Test goes in behind them, and they were being followed further back in the run by Spectre, Homebound. And then we go back to Tommy's Luck, the County Sheriff, Case 48. Around left to travel, 29-4 and a 58.75. The leader is Tiger Eupheme. In second spot, up on the outside without cover is Jatazi. Go Test goes on the leader's back, and then came on the outside Final Promise. Spectre's three pegs, and then came Homebound, the County Sheriff. Well back in the run is Tommy's Luck and Case 48, but it's Tiger Eupheme. It's had some backing tonight. Takes them down the back straight. It leads the way by 4 metres. He's starting to get busy on it. Go Test Go sits in second. Final Promise peeled out, then came on the inside. Spectre running home. Jatazi's gone, and Homebound will have to go very wide. Spectre's actually bringing fresh legs into the race. Tiger Eupheme's the leader. Go Test Go hasn't peeled to offer yet. Now it comes to its outside, and then came further back to Spectre. The leader is Tiger Eupheme. Go Test Go's knuckling down to the task in the middle. It's finishing on Tess. Go Test Go grabs the lead, and Go Test Go a bit too good. Photo second and third. Out wide Spectre against the pegs, Tiger Eupheme. Final Promise fourth. Then the County Sheriff, Homebound, Case 48. Well back, Tommy's Luck.
1: Leave it there. Go Test Go wins number one at Penrith. We'll have Tote soon. Here's Sandown.
0: The first leg of the quaddy, they're set to run. And away, Paul Monet jumped fast in the centre, is going to lead quite comfortably. It's 2.5-3 clear on Streamit, who did get across to seconds in a beautiful spot. Quinley Bale was next, then came Perfect Symphony from Moonlight Miller. Well back on the outside was Panther's Way, and last of all was Paul Gertrude. Paul Monet's in front, but the only one she didn't want behind it was Streamit, who's gone up to challenge it. Running on them was Quinley Bale. Paul Monet's in for the fight. She won't give up on the inside. She fights and she wins. Oh, she looked gone turning, but she fought back and won it, poor Monet, and she beat Stream It. Third in Quinley Bale. Fourth in was Perfect Symphony. Then came Moonlight Miller. Poor Gertrude. Last in Panther's Way. Time 29.77. She's gone 4.96 to the first mark. She's flying out of the boxes of late. 18.90, 10.67. You could not have put enough on Stream It coming off the back. He was in the perfect spot. He loomed up, but she has refused to yield on the inside, Paul Monet, and that's a good win. A good, good win. 4.826, it's ahead by 3 1/4. Ahead by 3 1/4. 4.826, 4.96 early. So two sub 5 second first splits in the previous two races. Both very fast performances from Paul Monet and Paul Rayner for Mark Delbridge. Paul Monet by Aussie and Fred Tinsley Bale. It's win 15 from 49, win 2 from 9 over the trip. 8 seconds Stream It by Aussie Secret. What a surprise, Graham Brown. Third to 2, Quinley Bale, Barcy Bale, Nix Bale, Corey Grenfell. 4.826, 29.77 is the
1: 4.826. We'll check details soon as we go to Mandra. Here's Ryan.
3: Thank you, Frank. Lady of Luxury, Roundup, Formula Fun, and Predator Gundy. Almost set. This is the third event. And Dodgy Shadow will jump favourite for Tanya Thomas. Racing very slow, Dodgy Shadow. Beginning quickly, Predator Gundy with Lady of Luxury. Erin Gobra third ahead of Roundup. Then Trunky Frank. Dodgy Shadow ran past a couple. They were just a favour in Formula Fun, but Lady of Luxury sped clear, running on Roundup. But Lady of Luxury by three over Roundup. Erin Gobra fourth close, either Trunky Frank or Predator Gundy. And then Dodgy Shadow, Formula Fun, just a favour, 17.29. Number two, Lady of Luxury, certainly helped with number one missing the kick. Lady of Luxury's been able to punch up and lead, and she's gone on to win. For John Graham, a daughter of Feral Frankie out of Double Bluff, she's now won 4 of 26. Second is 4, Roundup, Graham Ellis. Third, number 3, Erin Gobra for John Graham. 2.438, 17.31 is the time, and the margin's 2 1/4 by half a length. Race 4 at 6.52, no scratchings. I'm tipping 2.746.
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2: The inside pushes through with Ideas Girl coming around them. Third, Nengar Zara, followed by Wider Out, Fred and Bertha. Checking Bartlett, hooked on Dolly, and last of all was Launch Mode. Running into the back, and Ideas Girl crossed to the lead. Race 3 lengths in front over Roma, keeping to the outside, Nengar Zara. A break to Band and Bertha, Launch Code. Hooked on Dolly, and last of all was Bartlett off the back. Ideas Girl 3 in front. Nengar Zara moved to second, past Roma, keeping around the turn. Ideas Girl in front. She's clear, and Ideas Girl 3 1/2, Nengar Zara, Roma keeping, followed by Hooked on Dolly, Bartlett, Launch Mode, and last in Bad and Bertha in around 34 and 6.
1: Winner of the race is the 6, gets home quite comfortably there after the running of that event, and that is Ideas Girl. 6.31 and 4 with the numbers. Ideas Girl wins and pays 3.80, 1.63. Nangar Zara 3.21. Roma keeping third, no third dividends. Okay, so we had a busy little period there. Those dividends can be found online. What have we got coming up next? We're off to Hobart soon. $1.50 Vista Vampire. Warrnambool comes up in 9, so we've got a bit of a gap after Hobart. Wentworth Park in 3, I should say. Zhang 4.20. Number 2, Zipping Jamal $6. Hovering 21. Bull Market $1.95. Stomp Shuffle 13. Bank Keeping 5.50. Almost Stunning 91, and Not Our Fault at $19. Kilmore in 5, Brooklyn Got Courage $6, Air Jordan is at 21, Buckles for Berry 4.80, African Gala 2.60, Spanish Rosado 4.20, Shaq the Anvil 4.60, Major Max 51, and Always Sky High at $61. Warrnambool is in 9, 1 Paul Qatar 26, Urging 5, Lectra Sting 23, Clavicle $6, Paul Ballista $5, Where's Mick 8.50, Vacation Calling $4, and number 8 Bush Big Show at $3. Penrith, 1475. Go Test Go, 520, 160. Four Tiger Ufemi, 187. Spectre, 240, 45. 1690 Quinella, 4140 Exact, or $160, 10 try. First four, 784, 70 on 1475. 5 and 1 double, 1650 to the running of race 6. Sandown, 4826, 4 winning. Paul Monet, 420 and 240. Number 8 Stream at 242. Quinley Bale, NTD, 4-6. 790 Quinella, 1430 Exact, to 6310 try. First four, 527.50 on 4826, 6 and 4 double, 3390 to the running of race number 5. Mandra, 243 and 8. We'll have those dividends soon as we go to Hobart.
4: Just about set. We're ready. And away they go. Pretty even line, really. Fast away, Wanaka runs to the lead. Up to second, then Vista Vampire, the race favourite, chasing hard. Followed by Lizzie's Girl, Cheam out wider. Then Rosie's Return out the back. Then is Rothful, Kane and Wyong Patrick. On the home turn, they work in front still. Is Wanaka by a length and a half. That's coming back, though. Vista Vampire now raised through. The favourite going with it is Lizzie's Girl. Lizzie's Girl, Vista Vampire, Vista Vampire, Lizzie's Girl, Lizzie's Girl. Too strong. Lizzie's Girl beat Vista Vampire. And third would be Razor Return, followed home then by Cheam from Wanaka, Rothful Kane back at the tail with Wyong Patrick. 26 even the run. Number 7, Lizzie's Girl upsets the favourite here.
5: 7-2-4, Lizzie's Girl, big drifter, Anthony Bullock.
1: Okay, there we have it. 7 wins, 7-2-4-6 will be the numbers. 7 wins, Lizzie's Girl, 330 and 120. 2 Vista Vampire, 170. 4 Rosie's Return, third, no third dividend. Said 6 run fourth. I lied, I was wrong, I apologise. 8 run fourth, got over the top of the 6 in the last few bounds there. Those dividends can be found online. Mandra, 2-4-3-8-2, Lady of Luxury, 360, 130. 4 Roundup, 350. 3 Aaron Go Bra, 260. 8 fourth, Quinella 1970 Exact to 2990. Try 206.50. First four, 1770 120 on 2, 4, 3 and 8. 8 and 2 double 940 to the running of race number 3 on the program. At Wentworth Park, they head to the start. Kilmore, we've had a look there, as well as Warrnambool. Our Angle Park comes up in 9. 220 about Kenya Talk now is the favourite there. And then Sandown, we've had a look at for race number 6. Paul Lavisa, 122. Paul Fortress, 650. Best for last, 26. Mapunga Velvet, 17. 6 Blue Trombone, 14. Rapido Spirit, 26. And Shade of Pale at $9.
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0: And out fast was Bang Keeping. She ripped over and led from Hovering early. Third is Zhang, one off the fence. Outside is Zipping Jamal. Then back behind him, Bull Market getting through. A breakaway then to Not Our Fault, Storm Shuffle, and Almost Stunning. Bang Keeping led down the back. Zipping Jamal in hot pursuit. Two lengths to Bull Market running on, one off the fence. Three deep is Zhang as they turn. Bang Keeping is a length and a half in front of Zipping Jamal, who's coming out after it. And then Bull Market in front. Bank Keeping pulling out plenty. And Bank Keeping got home to beat Bull Market, perhaps, from Zipping Jamal. And then came Zing in the four, and they raced away from the others, including Not Our Fault, Hovering, Storm Shuffle, and Almost Stunning. And the time is 29.73. Bank Keeping, number six, carved out in the 5.38 to the first marker and won the race from there. And he's kicked on really solidly to win his fourth race here at Winnie Park. At start number 13, giving Todd Barnes a winning double as well. Interim results, 6, 4, 2, and 1. A length a half head. Bull Market runs second in front of Zipping Jamal. Interims are 6, 4, 2, and 1. 5.38, 13, 7, 4, 17, 9. Home in 11.83, and that time of 29.73. Number 6, Bank Keeping, a Black Dog, Aston Ruby, Tenure Keeping, whopped on October 2024. Makes it 6 wins now from 20, owned by Charmaine Roberts, and giving Charmaine an owning double, and Cranbrook trainer Todd Barnes a training double tonight. 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
1: Okay, winner was 6 Bank Keeping, 460, 190, 4 Bull Market, 110, 2 Zipping Jamal, $2, 1/4, $6 Quinella, 19.30 exact, a try, 53.10, first 4, 140, 670 on 6.421, 6 is double a carryover, race number 6 on the program. Kilmore running late, soon to move up. Warrnambool comes up in 3 Angle Park in 6, other side of Angle Park, Sandown Park, and then back to Mandurah, which is their fourth coming up in 14. Favourite 2.30, Cracker Dust.
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0: Gear alterations taking place at Kilmore, which has seen a bit of a substantial delay here. Warrnambool is fast approaching. We'll be heading on track to Warrnambool first and then Kilmore secondly. Pick up the concluding stages there. And after that, we've got Angle Park. Sandown, we've had a look at where Paul Levis is favourite at $1.22. The Parklands in 10, 3.40 about Gramercy Beat and at Mandra. In 12.1, Epicenter $6, Cracker Dust $2.30, Give Me Room $34, Jonah Takalua $6.50, Sweaty Pie $19, Son of Spike $3.80, Rosetta Street $8, and Redhead Gundy at $8.50. Penrith is also in 12. We'll pick them up concluding stages. $1.55 about Disturbance. Still at the start here at Kilmore. We'll be heading on track to Danebury soon at Warrnambool.
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0: Let's head on track to Warrnambool. They're about to make their way onto the track here. They're running late too. Kilmore's running late. And we'll just wait for the runners to get onto the track before we head across to Dane for the running of race 10.
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Okay, so there's going to be a late scratching coming through here at Warrnambool. And not 100% sure which runner is going to be coming out here. But so there's a delay at Warrnambool. There's a delay at Kilmore. Sandown comes up in 5. Angle Park comes up in 2. So they're all just jumping on top of each other here. The runners haven't made their way onto the track yet at Warrnambool and Kilmore. They're still circling behind the start. So we might take this opportunity and head out to Sandown.

Yeah, 4 minutes away. $1.24, Paul Lavisa. You've been tipping up a fine, tipping up a storm lately, Dan. The last couple at a bit of value, but does it stop here? Do we go with the favourite with Paul Lavisa at $1.24? Okay, so Dan not quite ready for us. So in a real holding pattern here, standing by, we will be heading on track somewhere soon, hopefully.

0: Okay, late scratching at Warrnambool as they head to the boxes is the two. It's a late one coming out. Please take note of that. And that is Urging has been taken out. They're ready for the third heat of the South Australian Derby at Angle Park. Moving up at Kilmore, it was always going to happen. We've now got four races running on top of each other. Let's go to Angle Park firstly before we go to Warrnambool and then hopefully Kilmore.
1: Got squeezed up a little early, winning the start, Mapunga Whiskey, and Bold Thruster was poorly away. Mapunga Whiskey by 2 or 3. Trying to get up to second, Tanya Talk now, a length away then. Springvale Magic with Lil Rex, a length away Bold Thruster and Terrific Dave. Off the back, Mapunga Whiskey, now tackled by Tanya Talk now, who sails up along the rail. Tanya Talk now takes over, Mapunga Whiskey still there, but Tanya Talk now attacking the line. Takes home the final heat. Big Time Mapunga Whiskey, Bold Thruster, Lil Rex along with Terrific Dave, and the last one in Springvale Magic. Time around 30 and 20.
0: 7316. You can find those details online. We'll try and pick up the last 500 or so at Kilmore. Let's go to Warrnambool and join Dane to see how far away we are from a start.
2: Yeah, should be only just 30 seconds, I reckon, Matt, as they arrive at the start now for race 10. Late scratching confirming the two Urging withdrawn at 8.42 on vet's advice. So we're down to a field of 7, and they arrive at the start as we speak. So at the start here, race 10's a fifth grade running 3.90. Late scratching the two Urging at 8.42 on vet's. Leaves a field of 7. Favourite, the 8 Bush Big Show for Damien Fleming. In betting, 370 into 290, 7 Vacation Calling, Jason Sharp, 5 into $3, 5 Poor Ballista for Rebecca Gibbons, is $4 and solid, 4 Clavicle, Stephen Tab, 480 out to 7, 6 Where's Mick for Gary Hunt, 6 out to 12, 3 Lectra Sting, Jonathan Malone's 13 to 21, and the 1 Poor Katars, the outsider for Lou Karras, is 17 to 41. So they're behind the start, just awaiting a signal now before they move them in. Race 10, confirming the late scratching of the two Urging at 8.42 on vet's advice. Deductions 14 cents the win, 13 cents the place. For the 10th event, Bush Big Show was the last start winner here. Back on the 20th of August, so for the 4.50 in 25.53, comes back to the 3.90 tonight, has the outside draw, 3.70 into 2.90 favourite. 7 Vacation Calling, Jason Sharps at $3.
0: Okay, we're going to have to leave that there. It's going to be results only with Kilmore as well, and Sandown, they're about to move in. So let's go to Sandown and join Dan for the call of race 6.
3: Field, second leg of the quaddy, short price favourite here, Paul LaVissa at $1.22. She has had 3 goes over this trip for a couple of seconds. She was 4th behind Lakeview Inn 2 starts ago during second of a Pungalara in the Vic National Sprint Final. Green light turned on. Second leg of the quaddy. Favourite Red Hot. Paul LaVissa at $1.22. And she jumped quickly on the inside and she leads unchallenged. She's 2 or 3 clear already over Shade of Pale and Mapunga Velvet. Round the outside, Blue Trombone, and then came Paul Fortress from Best for Last and Rapido Spirits at the rear. A lap to go, Paul LaVissa the leader. 3 in front of Shade of Pale. A similar margin, Paul Fortress and Mapunga Velvet as they start to bunch, then Best for Last and still 4 lengths away then to Blue Trombone and Rapido Spirit. But Paul LaVissa still maintains that 3 length lead. Paul Fortress has got through to second, past Shade of Pale under pressure, and round the outside, Mapunga Velvet, Paul LaVissa still in front. Paul Fortress has got the inside runner, is going to get close, real close, too close, wins it. Paul Fortress over the top, beat Paul LaVissa. Third home was Mapunga Velvet, fourth across the line was very tight. Maybe Shade of Pale, but I'm not sure, but with Blue Trombone roaring home and Best for Last and also their Rapido Spirit. There was only about a half a length between those for the back. Time is 42 and 24. Paul Fortress over the top for Mark Delbridge. Knocks off the shorty. Was closing in coming off the back and has been able to get up on the inside of the favourite and score. Two beats one, very close go for third and fourth here. There's nothing between the nothing between a number of runners there. 6.06, 15.76 and 30.77 the splits. 42 and 24 is the time, a run home of 11.47. 2-1 and a photo after race number 6 here at Sandown. Paul Fortress by Bernardo at Adina Westland, Mark Delbridge. It's win number 6 from 39 career starts. And start number 2 over the trip is a win. Was second here to Blue Trombone last week. Paul Avisa second by Tigalong Tonka, Llewendelin Vale, Samantha Grenfell. And it's still a photo for 3rd and 4th. There's no numbers on the board at this stage, so very tight go here for the minor end of the prize. Race 7 is the next. The Neil Brown Museum mixed 4-5. Scratch the reserve field of 8. Third leg of the Quaddie due at 9:11. Now, 4's got 3rd here, Mapunga Velvet, ahead of 8 Shade of Pale. So it's 2-1-4-8. 2-1-4-8 are the numbers on the second leg of the Quaddie. 42-24 the time. 4-3rd in that race, Mapunga Velvet by Barcia Baylor and Mapunga Ruby for Jeffrey Britton. 2-1-4-8. We stand by for more after the second leg of the Quaddie.
0: Thank you very much, Dan. They're at the start here at the Parklands. Kilmore 3-4-7-5 and Warrnambool 8-3-4-6. You can find those details online. 3 Victorian races clashing. Not ideal. Let's go across now to the running of race number 7 at the Parklands, heading to the start at Mandurah, now to Queensland.
4: He beat at $3.20 as the starting signal is given. And these runners are about to move in. Our feature race of the night, the Publicans Cup, the next one after this one. Don't forget, next Thursday night, we've got heats of the Golden Chase Ipswich Auction Series over the 5:20. That's here next Thursday night. Green light for race 7, favourite in the green, Gramercy Beat. Racing, Gramercy Beat, 7th away. Out wide, Georgia Skies came away quickly. Punching up Kenya Flavour, Venator let him loose. Around them then goes Gramercy Beat. Getting back along the inside, Fill My Pockets, running into the back. And the leader was Georgia Skies by a link. Venator let him loose up on the outside. To fourth, Gramercy Beat, 2 off the leader. And then came Hara's Tank. They packed to the corner. Venator got through to lead. Coming through was Let Him Loose. Let Him Loose and Venator, the former Kiwi. Let Him Loose goes home to win. Over Venator, third home, Gramercy Beat, followed by Hara's Tank, Georgia Skies. Then came Fill My Pockets, Tilly Dreamer, and Kenya Flavour in around 29-9.
0: Okay, there we have it. 4-2-6-8. 4 Let Him Loose, 8.80 and 3.50. Number 2, Venator, 3.56. Gramercy Beat, $1. And number 8 is in 4th. Sandown, 2-1-4-8. 2 Paul Fortress, $5.82. 1 Paul Avisa, 104. Number 4, Mapunga Velvet, NTD, 8.4. Quinella, 2.10. Exact to 7. Try, 41.10. First 4, 132.20 on 2-1-4-8. 4 and 2, double $30 to the running of race number 6 on the program. Penrith, Mandurah, about the clash. Mandurah, we're focusing. 2:35, Cracker Dust. Here's Ryan.
5: He's 8:50. Moving in. All Talk Engineering, Country 4. Epicenter, Give Me Room, Sweetie Pie, Rosetta Street.

0: of Rosetta Street, son of Spike, give me room, 17-19. Jonah Takalua, Taser Hodgson with a double after she won the first with Black Havoc. Both greyhounds have carried the blue vest to victory. A son of Bernardo out of Naughty But Nice, owned by Jay McLean and Taser Hodgson. He's now won 9 of 42. Second is 8, Red Ned Gundy, Melissa Polinelli. Third, number 2, Cracker Dust, Damien Credelli. Numbers 4, 8, 2 and 5, 17, 19, 3 lengths by 1 and 3 quarters. Race 5 at 7.07, the reserve is out. I'm going 3, 7, 4, 5.
1: Okay, there we have it. 3, 7, 4, and 5 for Ryan there in the next. And in race number 4, the dividends are for Jonah Takalua, 11.32.68. Red Ned Gundy, 2.22. Cracker Dust, 1.60. And fourth, 5. 37.90. Quinella, 109.80. Exacta Try, $230.80. In the first 4, 4.825. 3,411.60. 2 and 4, double, 29.60. Quaddy, 4.824. Has paid $603.40. Running late now at Penrith, yet to move up. And Hobart, faster approaching as well. Everyone's running late on this Thursday evening.
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1: Ferocious Lovers up there as well, and She's a Hot Shot's eventually gone off stride again and has made a gallop. Steely Zach's up on the inside there of Gunner Reason, who's trying to press around the outside. Disturbance is well back with McWeapon, and now She's a Hot Shot has dropped right out and is a long last. They run down the back straight and going quickly here. Gunner Reason heads off Bokeh Stride, and the first quarter covered off in 30-9. In third position next of all is So Impressive, and they were being followed then by Steely Zach's Disturbance is following it. Back on the inside is Ferocious Lover, and then came McWeapon. Forget about She's a Hot Shot. She's about 100 metres away, tailed off. Disturbance around them now. Comes up to park outside Gunner Reason, and as they work into the straight, they get the bell lap to go. The leader here is Gunner Reason. Disturbance second. Bokeh Stride leaders back, and then on the outside, Steely Zach presented with another good run in transit. 30-3 the quarter. 61-2 the half. Back on the inside is So Impressive. Three pegs, and then came further back on the outside was McWeapon. Ferocious Lover tailed off as they go into the back straight as She's a Hot Shot. They're down the back straight. They've got 500 metres left to go, and the leader still is Gunner Reason, but Disturbance runs it to a head. Bokeh Stride, Steely Zach's called upon, but just not picking up for the moment, and then came further back in the field to McWeapon, but Disturbance hitting top gear has gone up on the outside to strike the top. In second spot at the moment, Gunner Reason, Steely Zach, Ferocious Lovers off the track trying to run home from Bokeh Stride. Disturbance comes into the straight clear, trying hard. Steely Zach finishing on hard is Ferocious Lover. Disturbance is the leader with 25 to go, and it'll get in the fave. Beats Ferocious Lover. Good run. Steely Zach, Gunner Reason, McWeapon, So Impressive, and then Bokeh Stride and tailed off She's a Hot Shot. Five wins. Disturbance, Blake Fitzpatrick. It's went around at very short odds, but has landed the prize. Ferocious Lover hit the line hard and has picked up the minor money. And the third prize in the race should go the way of number eight, and that was Steely Zach. Yep, it gets third. So 7486, 7486, 7486 interim. And Ferocious Lover puts a little bit of spice there at around $18 on the fixed, putting itself into the Quinella spot. So it's 3.5, 4.5, 7, 4, 8, 6, 1.

0: 58 for race 7, the anti-penultimate. Race number 8, the penultimate. It goes at 9.22.
1: Thank you very much, Freddles. After the running of race 7, it was 7, Disturbance, 160, 104. Number 4, Ferocious Lover, 238. Steely Zach, 160, 6-4th. Quinella, 1070. Exact to 12. Try $35. 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Sticking with Sydney, this time Wendy Parker, they head to the start. Pure Roll, 9.50. 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Tarawai Banjo at 15. Flat Out Freddy at 4.80. Swift Wind at $7. And Zipping Serrano at $31 for the running of race 7. Warnable comes up in 3, Phoenix Red $5, Nangar Macy $5.50, 4 Paul Norbert $4.60, Ziva Diva $3.30, Aston Finis at $4.80, and 8 Bush Profit at $5.50. Angle Park, race number 7, is in 5. Uphill Shiloh $34, Dakota Ryland $3.80, She's a Jumbo $3.90, Big Diesel $6, Ginny's Run $18, Victor Spence at $3.10, Jazzy Hope $6.50, Ritza Watton at $16 for the running of race number 7. Madra is in 7, 1 Men About Town, $5.50, Colour of Red, $21, Turbo Tate, $1.75, Lansley Whisper, $5.50, Six Story Sid, $10, Dear Eliza, $34, Maximum Hughes, $4.80, Chicken Fish at $13, and Kilmore, he's in 7 as well. Kalani Prince, $6.50. 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And All What Fun and Jingles at $26. Back to Sandown and 11. One is La Mia Nonna Mim at $4.60. Number 2, Yolanda Bale, $6. 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Avengement, $2.15. 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And Opalite at $23. We go to Wentworth Park.
2: It's almost like a group race on paper. As Greyhounds prepare to get set here for the 43rd league tonight. So runners are getting set. Pure Ale, the inside runner. Best Surprise in 3. Flat Out Freddy, the well-supported runner in 5, the yellow. And the second line, Entertainer, the favourite. Out to 250 now. Tarawai Banjo, the goldmine winner, Swift Wind in 6. And Zipping Serrano, the outsider on the outside of the 7 runners. Green light is on. Provocateurs on its way. The life member, William Thorne, and they're ready. And the racing, out well, Best Surprise showed pace to lead from Flat Out Freddy to second, and Entertainer's third, followed by Purell, wide is Swift Wind, Tarawai Benjo and Zipping Serrano. Down the back and Best Surprise out by a couple, she's strong, she led from Purell, kicking up on the inside, Entertainer's third outside of Tarawai Benjo, Flat Out Freddy, then Swift Wind and Zipping Serrano. Best Surprise kicking on the home corner, she's got some company, she's kicking, Purell getting up on the inside, Purell going home. Better Purell beat Best Surprise, rattling home Tarawai Banjo into third spot, and then Entertainer followed by Flat Out Freddy, behind them Swift Wind and Zipping Serrano, and it's Purell for Sean Evans and Kayla Jane. Up along the Taubmans, number 1 and 29.9 salutes at start 32, win 5 here, and pays around 19.20 to win, 260 for the place. Beats Best Surprise, who showed some speed tonight, and she kicked on really well. She runs second, though, only beaten the shadows, and third to Tarawai Banjo, coming home hard. The interims are 1-3-4-2, Entertainer 4, winning margin, Nick Ibaya, Nick, 5.48, 13.89, 18.08, Homan 11.82, and 29.9 for Purell, number 1 at the Victor. And there's a black dog by Wes Pedro Nengar Molly, whopped in October 2023, makes it 7 wins now from 49 starts, first and scoring back in June here, owned and trained at the Oaks by Sean Evans. Second goes to 3 Best Surprise for Andrew and Adrian Rod Golden by Wow and a Wowing Angel.
1: 1-3-4-2, Purell, 10-20, 190, 3 Best Surprise, 144, Tarawai Banjo, 362, 4th, 20-20, Quinella, the exact of 49.90, try 288.30, first 4, 761.40 on 1-3-4-2, 6 and 1 double, 65.90, race 7. 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
3: All rolls and we're set. Race 11, Warnable, they're ready. And racing, away fast nearer the inside was Nangar Macy, had good pace out to run through and lead, challenged out wide now by Bush Profit, who got across. Bush Profit a length and a half to Phoenix Red, now gets to second, then Nangar Macy, Aston Finis, Paul Norbert, Ziva Diva last the fave on the turn, Bush Profit in front, back to the inside, Phoenix Red trying to pick up, Bush Profit going well, it's a treble to Damien Fleming, Bush Profit by 2 to Phoenix Red, third of photo, Aston Finis or Nangar Macy, then Paul Norbert and Ziva Diva, 22:47. What's the time?

0: It's a treble to trainer Damien Fleming here with the 8 Bush Prophet. The winner from the pink draw got over and led and was too good in the end. Scores about 2 lengths to Phoenix Red. Third's pretty close. It might be the 6 from the 2 in a photo. 8-1 in a photo for now on third placing there. 8 the winner, Bush Prophet. Plenty of pace to be able to get across into the first turn. It's raced on to score. Red and form each by Orson Allen out of Dallyford over. Damien Fleming, the owner and trainer at Alvey, with a winning treble on the card. Start 51, win 8. A further 13 minor placings takes her earnings onwards of $13,500. Now, 6 has got 3rd, Aston Fitness. 4th will be 2, Nangar Maisie. So 8-1-6-2 are the interim numbers. 8-1-6-2 on race 11. Amended run 22.46, first sectional 8.61, 13.86 was the run home. A winning margin of 2.25 by 3/4, second and third. Bush Prophet 6 out to 6.50. Wasn't really too well supported in the end, but was an easy winner at the finish. Standing by for totes, 8.162. 8 Bush Prophet gives Damien Fleming a treble, 8.20 and 2.10 on the tote. 1 Phoenix Red second, 8.10 the place. 6 Aston Finis third, no third Divi, and 4th 2 Nangar Maisie. $20.80 was the Quinella. Exacta 45.50. Trifecta 287.10. First 4 is through, 285.70. The running double, a pair of 8s, 18.60, 8.162 on race 11. We stand by for all clear. 2 to come tonight from Warrnambool, Matt. We're next back with race 12. It's for the veterans over the 390, goes at 9.26.
1: Thank you very much, Dane. You've cleared all the details there at the start at Angle Park. Get your bets on, not far away from Mandurah. Kilmore comes up as well in a couple of minutes' time as we enter another busy little period.
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4: We have 390 about before. She's a jumbo. 460 number 3, Dakota Ryling, a reserve number 10. Ritza Watton goes into box 2 with the scratching of number 2, Buddha's Town. Moving in well. 310, number 7, Victor Spencer, light on. We are set to jump. Race 7, racing. Victor Spencer was about third away. Winning the start, Jenny's Rung moving over with She's a Jumbo, who's trying to get down to the rail. Hunting up is Ritza Watton, but She's a Jumbo will slide away by 2. Over Ritza Watton, 2 away then. Dakota Ryland, Big Diesel, Jenny's Rung. Victor Spencer well back for now, with Jazzy Hope and tailed off uphill Shiloh. She's a Jumbo off and running by 3. Over Ritza Watton, Big Diesel. She's a Jumbo, as easy as you like. Beats home. Ritza Watton, Big Diesel, Victor Spencer was never in it with Jazzy Hope, Ginny's Rung, Dakota Ryling, uphill Shiloh. Time around 30 and 30.
5: Impressive win. She's a Jumbo straight to the front and has run them into the ground. Tim Richards, 4:51.60. Ritza Watton, Big Diesel.
1: Okay, we'll have more from that venue soon. 4:10.5. She's a Jumbo, 4:72.10. Number 10, Ritza Watton, 3:50 and 5. Big Diesel, 1:70 after the running of race 7. Pick up the concluding stages. Kilmore, if they've made up ground off of running very late in their previous at the start at Mandurah. Here's Ryan.
6: Quaddy pull upwards of 4,100 and they're about to load for the 5th. Turbo Tate, very, very good dog with a clear run. She's drawn in the middle. Lansley Whisper does like to get to the fence, but she's not really a good beginner either. They're moving in. Manabout Town, Turbo Tate, Six Story Sid, Maximum Hughes, Colour of Red, Lansley Whisper, Dear Eliza at big odds, Chicken Fish at big odds. Quaddy pull upwards of 4,900. And they're set. Race 5. Often chasing, Turbo Tate began only fairly, begins to muster. Man About Town joined by Lansley Whisper. Turbo Tate looking for a run between them. Wider out, Six Story Sid. Then Colour of Red as Turbo Tate gets squeezed back. Maximum Hughes, Dear Eliza and Chicken Fish, but Lansley Whisper sailed clear. Out by five, Six Story Sid running on Turbo Tate, but Lansley Whisper beat Turbo Tate, Six Story Sid. Fourth is A Photo, Maximum Hughes, or Man About Town. And then came Colour of Red back with Dear Eliza and Chicken Fish, 22.77. Number four, Lansley Whisper.
1: 4.35, the numbers there after the running of that event. Lansley Whisper wins, 22.77, the run to the fifth event on the program. And we'll have all details for you soon. Let's pick up Kilmore.
7: And Jingles didn't pay too much of a penalty for that misdemeanor and is cruising through to be four back on the pegs. And Pine Valley's going to follow up against the marker line. 29.2 was the first quarter. They leave the bell behind and Fling It Rainbow takes them out of the straight. Fligate Rainbow led all to Baron Marcus, who faces the breeze in second. Jessica Story, who worked the gate, has good cover in third. Fourth in the race is Love Me Again at the 800 metres ahead of Killarney Prince. Then Just Me and You, followed by All That Fun Jingles, and last is Pie Valley. Back to where they started from, 33.2 was the second quarter. Along the MC Labour back straight, nearing the 600 metres, and the leader is Fligate Rainbow by a metre and a half. In second, All to Baron Marcus, third on the pegs, Jessica Story will wait upon it out on the jet roofing sprint lane. Moving around the field deep was Just Me and You. In between horses, Love Me Again, followed by Killarney Prince and All What Fun Jingles. And Pie Valley makes a mistake at the tail of the field. 30.4 the third quarter. They jam coming to the turn. The inside Fling It Rainbow with All the Baron Marcus. Just Me and You coming on three out. Love Me Again needing somewhere to go. The sprint lane about to open for Jessica Story. Then All What Fun Jingles. 150 to go. All the Baron Marcus hit the lead, but not for long. Just Me and You looms. Getting through now is Love Me Again. Love Me Again sprinting quickly after Just Me and You out deep. All What Fun Jingles. Love Me Again, Just Me and You. Love Me Again. Love Me Again beat Just Me and You. Killarney Prince might have got through to run third ahead of either All the Baron Marcus or All What Fun Jingles, and then Jessica's Story. Further back to Fling It Rainbow, who never quite finished it off. And at the tail of the field after galloping at the 450 Pie Valley, 31.25. Final quarter, they rate 2.3.2. Love Me Again. Getting the run through the middle. Has been able to pick up Just Me and You in the concluding stages for Tristan Larson. And lands the money. Three from four in the frame. Judge will be looking at the photo for the minor reign. Six, Aldebaran Marcus will be third. All What Fun Jingles, who made that mistake at the 1,200 metre mark.
1: Okay, we'll leave that there. Love Me Again wins $5.90, $2.40 for Just Me and You, $2.06. Aldebaran Marcus, $1.50. And out of the seventh at Sandown, they're at the start. Here is Dan.
8: It's Paul Maud, 41's Opalite, and 101 for Ballistic Brax, outsider of the field. So the favourite's the blue, Avengement. He's been second at his last two runs over this trip on the Metro tracks. He was second to Amaron Toy and then second to Aiden's Warrior. So you can't really do much more than run against those two because they're both in ripping form. He's won 12 of 49, one of five over this trip. He's the favourite. Power Squeeze at 3.40 for Jason Thompson. Down from Queensland, has been clashing with Miss Envy at its last couple of runs. Four wins from 18 overall. This is race seven. They're set. And away, Power Squeeze was slow to go, and Yolanda Bale won the start. There was speed from Avengement, who's quickly alongside, and Lammy Anonymous going on the inner, but Avengement raced around and took the lead. Lammy Anonymous got the rail, trying to push through poor Quindy. Right there, Yolanda Bale. Power Squeeze starts to go through the gears, gives the lead a four, and then came Paul Maud, Opalite and Ballistics Brax, but Avengement got clear. Four lengths in front. Power Squeeze tried to squeeze through under Lammy Anonymous, and then came Yolanda Bale, but it's all Avengement, and Avengement's too good. Good win. Beat Power Squeeze, Yolanda Bale, and they race clear on the rest. Lammy Anonymous might have just held fourth ahead of Paul Quimby, but that's really close on the line. Paul Quimby's right there. Opalite was next. Paul Maud and Ballistics Brax. Time is 34 and 25. Number four, Avengement, the winner. Too good. Just a dwelt slightly at the start. Wasn't majorly poor to go, but then really accelerated quickly around the bend and was off and gone on the leaders. And it's been a strong win. Power Squeeze has got through to second. Didn't jump all that well and had to negotiate the traffic. And then has got through into that second spot. It was a good run. And Yoletta Bales run third ahead of Lamia Nonamim. 4-3-2-1, 4-3-2-1, 9-17, 23-35, and 34-25 is the time. A run home of 10-90, 4-3-2-1. 2.25 by 2. Avengement by Zambora, Brocky, Mapunga, Frida, Jeffrey Britton. It's win 13 from 50. Second to 3, Power Squeeze. Tommy Shelby, Just Terms, Jason Thompson. Third, 2, Yoletta Bale, Barcy Bale, Nix Bale, Corey Grenfell. 4-3-2-1, 34-25 the time on the third leg of the quaddie. The winner was $2 out to $2.70 on fixed pays, $2.20 and $1.10. Power Squeeze will pay $1.50 and Yoletta Bale will pay $1.50. So the top four of the market running in the top four in the finish. The eighth of the night is the sandowngrounds.com.au. It's a grade mix 3-4. Vacant 5, field of 7. Last leg of the quaddie in 18 minutes at 9.32. Quinella and race 7's paid $4.80. Exact at 10.50. The try 23.60. First 4, 47.20. Running double 2 into 4, $19.40. 4-3-2-1 on race 7. Race 8, the last leg of the quaddie at 9.32.
1: Thank you very much, Dan. And you've cleared all dividends there that we need at Kilmore. It was 3, 4, 6, and 8. 3, Love Me Again, 5.90, 2.44. Just Me and You, $2. And number 6, Eldebaran Marcus, $1.50. 4th, 8, Quinella, $20.80. Exacta, $48.10. Trifecta, $241.70. First 4, $1,762.40 on 3, 4, 6, 8. 3's double, $71.70. And the quaddy 8, 7, 3, $527.50. Mandra, there was a dead heat for 4th. It was 4.35, dead heat 1 and 7. Four Lensley Whisper, 5.20, 1.60. Three Turbo Tape, 1.25. Six Story Sid, 1.50. Dead Heat, 1 and 7 for 4th. Quinella, $4. Exact rate, 70. Try, 76.90. First 4. 4.35, 119.20. And 4.35, 7. $80.60. Double pair of 4s a carryover. Race 5 on the program. Q2.
9: Length in front into the back, going to the inside, another idea. Third, Ryerson Vale, a break to She Saintly, followed by Great Terms, well back, Bean Delgetty, and last of all, Back Creek Butch. Tuckaroo Road extends off the back, four clear, over another idea, running on Ryerson Vale. Tuckaroo Road in front, Ryerson Vale to the inside, Ryerson Vale comes through, takes the lead, Ryerson Vale's Publican's Cup, beat Tuckaroo Road. Back Creek Butch, another idea, Delgetty, then came Great Terms, She Saintly and Beam in around 29 at 8.
1: One wins the race at the Parklands, and that is Ryerson Vale, $9.160. Sneaking through along the inside of the 2, Tuckaroo Road, 1.60. Third, 3, Great Terms at 2.50. And number 6 will be back into 4th. Hobart, favourite, $1.30. Lochinvar Angel. Wentworth Park comes up in 4. Zipping Mooney, $9.50. Corborne Aussie, $5. Winsome Jet, $1.85. Fearless Bandit, $4.40. Ascend Fern, $14. And Grant Keeping at $7.50. Then we have got Penrith, which comes up in 5. Rocketon, 61. Caribbean Runa at $10. King Corey, 26. Mad as always, $6. Ripstone Snorter, 61. Looking Good Margie, 9. There's Wally, 480. American Boxer, 360. The Best of You, 650. And Grey Cadillac at $4.40. Mandra's in 8. Smells Like Rose, 19. Number 2, Blue Denim, 330. Dodgy Bear, 550. Heartbreak Honey, $2. Negative 51. Love Frequency at 16. Unhooked at $9. And Mr. Refined at $10. Warnable, the other side of that, is in 9. Cruising Jamie, $3.80. I'm Honey, $5. Idyllic James, $2. Mischief Mate, $7.50. And 6 Saint Rain, $26. Mr. Kiora at $6. And Seats 2 at $23. Warnable is in 9, as mentioned. And then to Angle Park and $11.70 about Spring Victoria. Let's go to Hobart.
10: But out to $6.50. About to be boxed. Favourite way, number 7, Lochinvar Angel for Jamie Brazendale. 1.60 down to 1.28. Interesting run has always been Missile Boy, the roughie, 61.34 into 10, and now it's gone back all the way back out to $26 again. Amazing fluctuations in this day and age, isn't it, eh? Zipping low on $7 to $5.50, about to be boxed away now. Here come the evens, it'll be all locked away. Favourite from box 7, Lochinvar Angel. Just about ready. We're set. And away they go. Lachlan Angel won the start, coming across the face of the field, and will lead easy along the back. Up to second, then Missile Boy getting through, then followed by Timeless Gracie. Trying to reject around the outside. Satellite Lachlan Hornet, then followed by Zipping Lowen. So he's making up a little bit of ground now. Back towards the tail, there was set a lot. They turn top of the home straight, and Lachlan Angel in a world of its own, Brother Fox. And Lachlan Angel goes home to score, wins it by around eight. In second place, trying to reject. Think Missile Boy just got third from Lochinvale Hornet, then followed home by Timeless Gracie, Zipping Lowens and Set Alight, and the time is 25.81.
1: Split 7.832, the numbers at Hobart after the running of that event. Seven bolts in there, and that is Lochinvale Angel 130.104. 8 to 1 of Reject, 6.40, and number 3 Missile Boy, no third dividend. Dividends online.
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1: Oh, but wait. The box is here. The life member, Barry Collis, sees an exceptional lineup and the runner-up in the National Sprint Championship, Winsome Jet, behind Wrongly Accused. He's the favourite for Mini Finn at 170 in from 230. So runners are moving over. Winsome Jet heavily tried into 8 to 11, the old, or 170 now. Fearless Bandit, he's been racing well. There's only one female in the race, and that's Zipping Mooney drawn the inside. A $14 chance. But Winsome Jet, runner-up to Wrongly Accused, looking for his first win here in quite a while at Willy Park as Greyhounds are moving forward. The life member, Barry Collis, an exceptional race. Field of six to run, and the green light is on. We await them to charge from the boxes. The lure's up to the boxes now. They're ready. And they're racing. Ascend Fern came out very sharply and will lead them early from Winsome Jet and Fearless Bandit. Wide is Grand Kippington, came Zipping Mooney and Corborn Aussie. Down the back end, Winsome Jet's going after Ascend Fern. He's out by four. Two to Fearless Bandit, third followed by Grand Keeping, Zipping Mooney and Corborn Aussie. Off the back end, Ascend Fern still a couple clear, but Winsome Jet right on his hammer. Peels to the outside, Ascend Fern, Winsome Jet and Fearless Bandit. Winsome Jet hit the front. Welcome back, boy. He beat Fearless Bandit and Grant Keeping's charge time, followed by a Sin Fern weakening, then Zipping Mooney and Corborn Aussie, and they've gone 29-7. Winsome Jet, runner-up in the National Sprint Championship. The State of Origin Sprint Star is back to Wentworth Park, a winner here for Mini Finn at 170 and $1.20. He trailed us in Fern, four down the back, and he got to the outside, and he wins the big race here tonight at 170 and $1.20. Fearless Bandit, terrific in defeat at 230, and Grant Keeping third, no return. Fourth goes to number seven in Ascend Fern after leading them up tonight. Interims of 4, 5, 8 and 7. First bit 5:48, 13:72, 17:87, and home at 11:86 with the margins to come. That's win four at start number 12 here at Wentworth Park. Four Winsome Jet has won 17 races now.
0: Four Winsome Jet, 170, 130. Number five, Fearless Bandit, 188. Grant Keeping, one and no third dividend. 4-7, 280. Quinella, 6:30 exact to 21:90. Try first, 4:40, 3:40 on 4-5-8-7. 1-4, double 25:30. Quaddy, double 6-1-4. 2,242.20 to the running of race 8. Now to Penrith.
2: He's up there handy with King Corey, and pushing through is There's Wally. They were followed further back then by American Boxer around mid-pack over the Best of You. Back in behind those runners then as Ripstone Snorter, Grey Cadillac with its stablemate Looking Good Margie on the outside, back with it at the tail. 7.5 the lead time, and they head down the back straight where the pilot here is the Ruffy, one of the Boulders, Rocket On. It led the way from Mad as Always, who's having a crack for the lead now. Then came There's Wally. Next on the inside was King Corey, and they were being followed next on the outside by Caribbean Runner as Mad as Always takes over, and it's had good specking as well. Further back in the field then is Ripstone Snorter, American Boxer. There goes Grey Cadillac, starts to loop around the outside trying to press forward now. They were followed, grabbing its back, Looking Good Margie, and back towards the tail end of the field is the Best of You. Down the straight they get the bell, 29.5 first quarter, and the next split in, I can't tell you because I didn't go onto the board, as they work out of the straight where the pilot here, yep, now it did 30.5, so a 60 half. Leader is Mad as Always in second spot on the outside, just getting a little bit closer now to it is There's Wally. They were followed by Grey Cadillac, who's under heavy pressure. Back on the inside, Rocket On, and then came Caribbean Runner on the back there of Grey Cadillac, trying to improve as the stablemate Looking Good Margie. The Best of You's a minute back, and they really jam up coming off the back. American Boxer, the favourite, is in a lot of traffic and sees a lot of rump as they near the turn. 29.3 the quarter. Mad as Always fends them off for the moment. Rocket On, the Ruffy, is trying to work into the clear, and they were being followed further back in the field then as they flatten in by King Corey. It's Mad as Always, the leader. King Corey's raising an effort on the inside, zooming home on the inner, and goes home to win it, King Corey. King Corey first, second home mad as always, Rocket On, and I think Ripstone Snorter has just got up to run the fourth over the best of you, Grey Cadillac. They were followed further back then by Caribbean Runner. Well back was Looking Good, Margie. Dropping out of it there was There's Wally. It was one of the tail end brigade, and that is just about it, bar American Boxer. It's finished about mid-pack. King Corey. It zoomed home on the inside. King Corey. Will Rickson gets on the board. It charged up and has got up to win. Geez, I tell you what, this trifecta, well, I'd be suggesting it's probably not going to be one or the first four. Trifecta might, but the first four probably won't be.
0: 3-4-1 King Corey, 25-60, 4-10. Number four, Mad as always, 260. One Rocket On, 990 at the start. Mandra, let's go on track. Warnable might be results only. Here's Mandra.
3: 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All position, Ties and More, Mandra the sponsor, and they're all locked away. Favourite in blue, Heartbreak Honey. Race 6. Racing, Heartbreak Honey began well, so did Love Frequency. Dodgy Bears pushing through as Heartbreak Honey's third. Fourth is Blue Denim. The inside smell like rose. Mr. Refine made ground rapidly, ahead of Negative and Unhooked. Leader Dodgy Bear being reeled in by Heartbreak Honey. Five away, Mr. Refined. Then Blue Denim, smell like rose, but Heartbreak Honey went for home. Dropped off Dodgy Bear. Then Mr. Refine, Blue Denim. And Heartbreak Honey won it by five. Second, Dodgy Bear. Third, Blue Denim. A nose away, Mr. Refined, and then Smell Like Rose, Love Frequency, Unhooked and Negative, and the time very good, 27:28. Outstanding time for Heartbreak Honey. Number four, Steve Withers, the after party syndicate managed by
0: 4-3-2-8. We'll have more soon. Here's Warnable.
4: From St. Rain at the starts, quickly contested by Mischief Mate, who took the front. Mr. Kia Ora gets the card across to second. I'm Honey went to third ahead of Cruising Jamie. Idyllic James well back to fave with St. Rain seats two last on the corner. Mischief Mate, the one to beat, still three clear. Mr. Kia Ora is trying to get into its work, but Mischief Mate in front, and Mischief Mate, the local, gets home. A length to Mr. Kia Ora, third of photo, St. Rain or I'm Honey. Then came Cruising Jamie. The last couple were Idyllic James, who never got warm. The fave, last seats two, 22.17 was the run to Mischief Mate for Danielle Keane. The winner at 10.70 and 6.50 showed the McLean pair of heels the score there. The local gets home. Number four, Mischief Mate, beat seven, Mr. Kia Ora. On race 12, 22.16, the run 8.52 early, 13.65 home, 4 beats 7, 2 runs 3rd, and 4th was the 6, 4.7.26 on race 12, 4.7.26 are the interim numbers. Mischief Mate trained by Danielle Keane, the winner, and the locals cheer at home, 22.16 the run, first section 8.52, they run home in 13.65.

0: A length winning margin, 2 1/4, second and third. Few local victories on the card tonight, including the four Mischief Make the winner. A Black and White Dog by Beast Unleashed out of Mapunga fame. Danielle Keane, the owner and trainer at Koroit tonight, start 96 for win 15. Has a further 33 minor placings along with that record, taking earnings onwards of 44,000. Standing by for Tote Divvies on race 12, 4-7-2-6 at the interim numbers. 7 was second. Mr. Kia Ora, White and Black Dog by Fernando Bale out of Millet, Lisa Dalbridge. Third, 2 I'm Honey, a 4 mitts by a Flying Ricardo out of I'm Poppy, Danielle Smith at Lara. Fourth in 6-8 Rain, a daughter of Bernardo for Peter Byrne. Still no divvies here, but the winner number 4 Mischief Mate, here they are. The 4 Mischief Mate for Danielle Keane officially, 10.70 and 6.50 on the tote. 7 Mr. Kia Ora second, $3. 2 I'm Honey, third, no third, Divin, fourth, number 6, St. Rain. $30.60 Cornella, $45.60 Exacta, $215.40 was the trifecta. First four, $1,640.60. Running double was not found, 8 and 4. No one found the running double there. On race 12, 4-7-2-6. Standing by for all clear, just one to come. Matt, race 13 next will be the last under Warrnambool Extra at 9.47.
1: Thank you very much, Dane. Let's go to Angle Park now for race 8. Dividends from Penrith Mandra the other side. Here's Angle Park.
2: Bring Victoria. All I See, number 7, a main danger for David Gill at 4.60. Moving in. Heat 1 of the SA Oaks. We're just about right. $1.30, number 1, Spring Victoria. Let's see how she jumps. Light on. We are set for a start. Race 8. Right to go, racing. Spring Victoria began okay. Superior speed. All I See will burn to the lead and get away by 2 or 3 over Popular Eyes. 2 away then, Zinfandel Comet, along with Spring Victoria in traffic. 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Off the back, All I See, away by 5. Here comes Spring Victoria now. Is picking up and peeling. It's still All I See from Spring Victoria lunging. All I See all the way. Beaks Home, Spring Victoria, Ovation Key, Dashing Daylight, Zinfandel Comet with Raven's Call and Popular Eyes. Time around 30 and 50.
3: All I See.
1: Okay, there we have it after the running of that event. And the 7 gets the win. 7-1-4 the numbers. 7-1-4-3 prominent. For that top 4 spot, we'll just see them as they go past the post. Yes, 3 will get 4. 7-1-4-3 Mandra, we have got all clear. It was 4-3-2-8 Heartbreak Honey, 3-10-1-43 Dodgy Bear, 152 Blue Denim, 110-8 4th, 7-10 Quinella, 970 Exact, 24-10 Try First 4, 94-50 on 4-3-2-8 4's double, 64 even after the running of race number 6. Penrith 3-4-1-5 King Corey 25-60 and 4-10 format as always 260 1 Rocket On $9.90 5 4th 42.90 Quinella 119.50 Exact to $4,840.30 for the try first 4 3-4-1-5 $3,338.90 jackpot components into the next 7 and 3 double 48.40 Quaddy 5173 $1,545.10 for the running of race number 8. At the start at Sandown, here's race number 8 with Dan
4: Chance on fixed odds. So the favourite is the 2, Lindenau Buster. He's won his last 2 at Warragul and Sale back here at Sandown. He's had 8 goes for 2 wins and 4 placings. His best gallop, 29-44. And he is the 270 favourite. 310 Hot Nano has been placed in his last 2 in free-for-all class on both Metro tracks behind Paul Vortex. And last start here behind Kenya Mayhem. He's won 12 races. Here he's had 3 wins from 12. And $5 the red Capricorn One, who's won 2 of its last 3. Was 6th here to Flaming Smooth in a free-for-all 2 starts ago. And a winner 3 starts back in a mixed 4-5. So it's an interesting race. Pretty even field. Favourite is the 2 ahead of the 6 and the 1. $8 Corbin Yaxley. He's been going very well. He's won, been placed 2nd in his last 3 starts. Green light turned on. Last leg of the quad. They're set. And away, and Hot Nanu began well. So did Lindenau Buster, and it's going to go through and lead Hot Nanu early. Corbin Yaxley's pushing up underneath it now, and railing through was Capricorn 1. Then came Webleck Memphis, well back Paul Vortex, and Giacomo's at the rear of the field. It is Lindenau Buster, the leader, by a couple, but Corbin Yaxley's starting to close, and running on now Capricorn 1. Hot Nanu's only whacking away, then Webleck Memphis, but Lindenau Buster's got a margin here, right up against the paint. It's home. Lindenau Buster, three lengths. Corbin Yaxley, Capricorn 1 and Hot Nanu. Then came Webleck Memphis, Paul Vortex and Giacomo. They couldn't get near it, and that's why 29 and 36 the run. 5.01 early, 18.71, 10.65, 29.36 the gallop. And not for catching. Lindenau Buster makes it 3 on the bounce. For John Musselwhite, it's win number 13 from 27. His third win from 9 goes over the trip. And he's been much too good tonight. 2, 3, 1 and 6. Corbin Yaxley set Lindenau Buster by Orson Allen, 2 phones. Corbin Yaxley, Bernardo, Madame Rose Murder, Ian Cockrell and 13 to 1, Capricorn 1, Aston Rupee. What a surprise for Melinda Thal. 2, 3, 1 and 6. Hot Nanu running in 4th. 2, 3, 1 and 6. 2.5 lengths is the winning margin by 1.75. 2.5, 1.75, the margins. Lindenau Buster, 3.20 and 2.20 on the tote, was the favourite, 2.70 on fixed. The Corbin Yaxley, $3.90. Capricorn 1, no third, 4th in at number 6. The Quinella pays 10.20. The Exacta, 15.80. The Try, 48.10. The running double 4 into 2 paid $6.40. Daily double a pair of 2s, $12.30. Treble on 2.42, $95.10. And the first 4 in the quaddy, here they come. First 4, 2, 3, 1 and 6, $180.30. And tonight's quaddy on 4.2, 4.2, $327.80. 4.2, 4.2, the combination. 2, 3, 1, 6, the numbers on the 8th. Race number 9 is the next on the cards, the Greyhounds Entertainment. It's a grade 5 over the 5.15. Field of 8 and race 9 due to go at 3 minutes to 10 o'clock.
1: Thank you very much, Dan. And they're at the start here at the Q2. Favourite is with number 4, Zipping Urban. $1.55. Kilmore comes up in at 2. Bet Hotshot, $7.50. Macho Maori, $11. 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And Little Tiddy is at $4.20. Now to Queensland.
3: Gia, it's at $4. Shamrock Hayes, $4.80. Mustang Hayes at $26. And Sweetest Smile at $41. As I was mentioning earlier, next Thursday night here, we have heats of the Golden Chase Ipswich Auction Series over the 520 metres. The final the following Thursday night. Starting signal, they're going forward, a field of 5. Mustang Hayes, Zipping Urban, Sweetest Smile, Shamrock Hayes, Apache Tiger. There's the light, favourite in blue, Zipping Urban. Away now, Zipping Urban began well, showing speed, Sweetest Smile down the outside, Shamrock Hayes, Apache Tiger caught wide, Mustang Hayes on the rail, Zipping Urban cleared them out of the straight, got out to the centre, but cut back, race 5 in front of Mustang Hayes, then Sweetest Smile, Shamrock Hayes, and last of all, Apache Tiger, Zipping Urban off and gone off the back, leads by 7 lengths to second, Sweetest Smile, followed by Apache Tiger, but it's all Zipping Urban, it's going to bolt in, Zipping Urban by 5, second Sweetest Smile, Apache Tiger, Mustang Hayes, Shamrock Hayes, last of the quintet in around 29 and 6. 5-0.
5: Good win, Zipping Urban. Jetta Cutlick, 161.20. Big odds, Sweetest Smile lobs for second. Much better run tonight.
1: Okay, there we have it. 4 bolts in there, Zipping Urban. 4, 5 and 8 are the numbers after the running of race number 9 on the program. Zipping Urban, 150.120. 5, Sweetest Smile, 6.30. 8, Apache Tiger, no third dividend. And the rest of the details can be found online. Kilmore, they'll be soon to move up very shortly. 225 Massive Central. Hobart comes up in 3. 260 about Arcadian Sassy. 275 Heartbreak Kid. 390 about Fabio Phoenix. And $5 about Dewana Lipinski. And Mandra's in 4. Zatara's Image, 260. Mad Howler, 380. Speedy DeVille, 34. Pop Diva, 280. All in Knots, $20. 23 about Quest for Steps. $7 Sunset Vibe. Regency Roy is at 18 for race number 7. Wentworth Park is in 9. Race 9 is in 6. $1.90 about Clarice Keeping for the running of race number 9 on the program. Let's go to Kilmore.
6: Five. And they're getting close to a start here for the last. Trotters are in position. They're just about set to go. Ready for a start. Gate goes into the MC Labor back straight. The green light is up. They're off and racing. Bet Hotshot off the inside away. Okay, Pattern Wheel with the customary speed going forward. Massive Central getting the toe over and coming across from a wider draw was Moonshine Louie. So in the run down to the first turn, Pattern Wheel is trying to get across Bet Hotshot, who's not relenting. Pretty good piece of driving early from Moonshine Louie, and then it galloped. Has been passed by Massive Central. In the running line is Lavinger's Boy around the outside of Little Teddy. They were followed by Macho Maori, and back to the tail will catch. Coming past the 1,200 metres now, and the leader is Bet Hotshot. The lead time 5.4, 28.9. Slick enough going for the first quarter for this grade. And the leader is Bet Hotshot. Pegs in second is Massive Central. Lavinger's Boy rolling forward three deep around the outside of Pattern Wheel. Little Teddy is snookered three back the inside ahead of Macho Maori. Second last against the Pegs is Moonshine Louie and Wilcannia at the tail of the field. Racing out towards the 800 metre mark. Bet Hotshot did some work to hold the lead, but takes him to the half mile with a lead of 3 metres. In second, Lavinger's Boy, Massive Central, the favourite. Third on the Pegs, will await upon and out on the Jet Roofing sprint lane. 32.7 second quarter. Fourth in the 1-1 after a lap is Pattern Wheel, and next over on the inside, Little Teddy. 4 metres in advance of Macho Maori, then Moonshine Louie, and 6 metres away at the tail, Wilcannia. Just short of 500 left to go. They start the turn off the back straight and Bet Hotshot leads away. Lavinger's Boy under urging is trying hard to creep closer. Travelling okay, Massive Central on the Pegs. Pattern Wheel's coming out 3 deep. Then Little Teddy. Third quarter was 30.8. Around the turn, the leader Bet Hotshot about to swing for home with a 4 metre lead. Lavinger's Boy dropped off. Massive Central into the clear. The run appears now for Little Teddy back on the Jet Roofing sprint lane. They're clear of down the outside Moonshine Louie. Bet Hotshot gathered in by Massive Central. Little Teddy with the last shot up the Pegs. It's Massive Central inside the 100 holding Little Teddy. Massive Central beat a game Little Teddy, and then Bet Hotshot ahead of Moonshine Louie. Wilcannia next in, then Macho Maori, followed by Pat and Will, and last in Lavinger's Boy. Final quarter was 31.9. They rate 2.3.5. 2.3.5 to number 6, Massive Central. Had the right run in behind. The well-tried Little Teddy made a race of it right to the wire. Bet Hotshot, who did some work through the early part of the race to hold the lead, just got tied in that last 70 or 80 metres. And after getting into a lovely spot early off the gate, Moonshine Louie almost landed the leader's back after beginning from barrier 7, but made that early mistake. Has probably done a good enough job to pick up and run fourth. The interims here are 6, 8, 1, and 7. 6, 8, 1, and 7. Massive Central is a 7-year-old Bale Brown, gelding by Peak out of Brasden, Alexandra Hurley and Tristan Larson, raced by A. Hurley, F. Hurley, and E. Hurley. Second to number 8, Little Teddy. He's a bay gulling 8 by Peak out of Mother Nature, Julie Mifsud, Aussie Mifsud, and Bet Hotshot.
1: Over there, 6, 8, 1, 7, Massive Central, 210, 148, Little Teddy, 181, Bet Hotshot, 197, 4th, 460, Quinella, 890, Exact, a 26.30 try, first 4.90, 6.90 on 6, 8, 1, 7, 3 and 6, double, 21.90 to the running of race number 9. That was the last. Now to Hobart.
7: And 80 cents and the pink, Dwayne Lipinski at 8.420. Plenty of chances. Lure on its way for race 7. Was set and away they go. Heartbreak Kid got away nicely. So did Arcadi and Sassy. And then followed by Fabio Phoenix railing through. Out wider, zipping Emily from Dwayne Lipinski. 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Then followed by Rico Holkovic and check. Heartbreak Kid back of the tail with Sharon Scooter. Up to the home turn they come. The run comes to zipping Emily, who gets through. Takes up the running. Down the outside comes Arcadi and Sassy. In between them is Fabio Phoenix. In the straight they come. Fabio Phoenix kicking back the inside. Zipping Emily. Zipping any Fabio. Fabio Phoenix, and right there as well, Arcadi and Sassy. Then followed home by Rico Hulk. Next one home was running on okay to one Lipinski. Highgate Digger, Heartbreak Kid, copped a check. Back there was Sharon Scooter at the tail. 26 and 48 with a split of 5, 11 and 11 at 21.
5: So 7 and a photo 3 and 2. Not much separating those two, but Zipping Emily wins at a price $12.90, $210. Eileen Thomas, 7 and
1: 7 wins. 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
8: 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Away swiftly, Mad Howler, Zatara's Image pushes up, railing through Pop Diva, Copter Bump, Sunset Vibe made ground, well back Speedy DeVille, All in Knots, Regency Boy, Quest for Steps, Mad Howler's in front of Zatara's Image, Sunset Vibe, and Mad Howler wins the free for all over Zatara's Image, Sunset Vibe, fourth All in Knots, Regency Boy, Quest for Steps, Speedy DeVille, Pop Diva, 17 seconds neat. 17.01, the amended time. Number 2, Mad Howler. For Barry McPherson, the Pipe Dream Syndicate, a son of Feral Frankie out of Kiss Me Linda. He's now won 11 of 31. Second is 1, Zatara's Image. Ian Bunny, 3rd, 7, Sunset Vibe, David Hobby. Numbers 2, 1, 7, 5, 17, 0, 1, 1 and 3 quarters by 3 lengths. Race 8 at 8.04, number 9 is out. I'm going 5, 8, 2 and 4.
1: Thank you very much, Ryan, and the dividends won't be far away there. They're at the start here at Wentworth Park. Mandra 2175, Mad Howler 310, 150, 1 Zatara's Image, 127 Sunset Vibe, 270 and 4th to the 5, Quinella 420, Exacta 840, Tri 4250, First 4 23750 on 2175, 4 and 2 double 1570 to the running of race number 7. Now to Wentworth Park for the 9th.
9: Stock recently. Runners moving over. Favourite Clarice keeping. She's the second reserve for the Mid-North Coast Cup at Taree coming up on Saturday night. Race worth $30,000. And the top three also get tickets to the semi-finals, the million-dollar chase here en route to the last hurrah at Wentworth Park. So she's won 70, Clarice keeping. Second favourite is at 5.50, Paykeeping. Littermates have already won two races here tonight. So Todd Barnes seeks a winning treble. Rose McGay's plays Creative Keyin for Andrew Rowe. Now Andrew places Winter Keyin, and they're all in. Set to go race number 9, the life member William Schwenke over the 5.20. They're set. Racing out well was Paykeeping on the inside, and Creative Key's got plenty of pace to lead them from Mick Boots into second placing. Third is Winter Key on the fence, and Winsome Shark hits the 1-1. Up and on the inside, but then Paykeeping, Clarice Keeping's back second last, and Done Dealing's last. Down the back of Mick Boots, out in front by length and a half. Winter Key on its hammer, two to Winsome Shark, really getting mobile late, and then Paykeeping on the home corner. Mick Boots just wobbled off. Winter Key got through it on the inside, dashed to the front, and Winter Key got home to beat Photo, Paykeeping rattling at Mick Boots, and fourth was Winsome Shark. Then a breakaway to the others, including Clarice Keeping, who's never in the hunt tonight. Done Dealing and back towards the tail, Creative Key in the time 29.69. Winter Key, number 2, goes to the Southern Tablelands, and Goulburn with Andrew Rowe, 4.90 to win, 3.40 for the place, has beaten Paykeeping second, Mick Boots got third, and Winsome Shark in fourth. The interim result, 2-1, 6-8, Winter Key's 29.69, just outside of the best for this greyhound, has won two races now from 9 starts at Wenny Park. First split 5.38, 13.8, 17.95, home in 11.70. With the margins to come. Winter Key, a light fawn bitch, Feral Frankie, Summer Key, Wobbling July of 2024, makes it 5 wins now from 18. It's won by 4 lengths, owned by Adrian Rowe and trained at Goulburn by Andrew Rowe. Second to 1, Paykeeping, Todd Barnes, Cranebrook and Charmaine Roberts by Aston Rupee, Tenure Keeping, and a head away into third placing was Greyhound number 6, and Mick Boots did a great job in that field. Group 1 Pup Syndicate, managed by Tyler Schiller, trained by Johnny Grief at Londonderry, by Tommy Shelby out of New Haven, Nearly. Numbers are 2-1, 6-8. As for Clarice Keeping, she got caught in the ruck and she was pushed back to last to the first corner, and she's run, I think, fifth in.
1: 2168, Winter Key at 5.20, 2.71, Paykeeping at 1.86, Mixed Boots, NTD, 4.8, $20.50, Quinella, $34 Exacta, $221 Tri, First 4, $1,147.80 on 2168. 4 and 2 double, 23.10 after the running of race 9. Now to Warrnambool for the lucky last, here's Dane, 2.65, Ollie Deeds.
0: First around 2.57, racing returns here on Monday. Still a bit more racing to come from Sandown tonight with four races left there. But this our last on this Thursday from the Bull Race 13. As I said, racing locally here returns on Monday, arvo. Favourite here, the two Ollie Deeds at 250. There's good backing, the one St. Finney into 330. Six Freddie Deeds at $6, next best. For the last of the night, race 13, they're just about set to go. The green light on. It was rolling for the 13th at Warrnambool. Our lucky lass, they're racing. And there was good pace out in the centre from Penny Pinto, trying to cross over, comes St. Jade, and railing beautifully was St. Finney. St. Finney led by three lengths all of a sudden from Freddie Deeds, Penny Pinto, centre field to St. Tay, then St. Mick, well back Ollie Deeds, St. Jade last in the straight. St. Finney a length and a half in front. Freddie Deeds to the outside's coming hard. St. Finney's got a kick though, and St. Finney won the last. Length and a quarter to Freddie Deeds, third St. Tay, fourth was St. Mick. Then Penny Pinto, St. Jade, and towards the end, Ollie Deeds. In the end, the favourite was last. 22-60 was the run. Well supported to win the last there, St. Finney. Another local winner. Locals on fire tonight. One beat 6-4 and, well, might be 7 for fourth. We'll wait for the judge to confirm. 1-6-4. After race 13, St. Finney was well back there. Opened at 5.50 this morning. And in the end, got into $3. In the end, around 410, 160 on the tote. Now, 7 did get 4th there, so 1647, 1647 of the interim numbers, race 13. 22-60 was the run. First sectional, 894, run home in 1366. The margins, a length and a quarter to the winner, 3 3/4, second and third. 1647. Narelle Byrne at Koroit trains the last winner, number 1, St. Finney's of Bluebits by Bernardo out of St. Maddie. Narelle and Peter Byrne at Koroit. Another local winner. Locals have had plenty of winners on the card tonight. Start 107 for win number 9. A further 28 miners takes earnings onwards of $16,500. Here are the totes. 1 St. Finney, well back runner, wins the last there for Narelle Byrne, 410, 160. 6 Freddie Deed, 2nd, 310. 4 St. Tay, 3rd, no 3rd, Divin, 4th, 7 St. Mick. $11 Quinella, 28.10 Exacta, 185.70 Trifecta in the first 4, 1,092. 40, 1,092, 40 there. The first four on the last goes to St. Finney. 1,647 on race 13. We stand by for all clear, Matt. I'll bring that down the line to you shortly. Thanks for your help tonight as I sign off from the Bull.
1: Thank you very much, Dane. Good calling out there at Warrnambool. We have all details there after the running of that last event. And we have got Angle Park fast approaching here. 2:25 about Mapunga Willow. Soon to the track.
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1: The away fairly copped a check as well. Molly McCallum moving forward with Shrewd and Zinfandel Holy. Molly McCallum got away. Opened up by two. Messina Miss up to second with Shrewd, Zinfandel Holy. Mapunga Willow with Perfect Picture and Lavender Lane off the back. Molly McCallum by a quarter because moving up now Shrewd along with Zinfandel Holy. Messina Miss, Mapunga Willow. Shrewd takes over from Zinfandel Holy. Shrewd, a local win in heat number two, beats home Zinfandel Holy. Third in behind those will be Messina Miss in front of Molly McCallum, Mapunga Willow, Perfect Picture, Lavender Lane. Time around 30 and 60.
0: Okay, winner of the race is 8816 Shrewd wins at 560, 250, 1 Zinfandel Holly, 270, 6 Messina Miss NTD, and 4th will be number 3 there. Those details can be found online. Penrith, they're on start time, 340 about Armory, 390 Wicked Whiskey, 240 about Designer Label. After that, we'll be off to Sandown when 5, 1 Victory Barry, $3, Cheeky Chompers, $3.30, Tommy the Hood, 19, Morning, $7, Brave Island, $6, Chatterbug, 19, Zipping Test, $5.50 and Moraine Sarah at $23. Soon to Penrith.
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0: Bit of a scrimmage there. Watch African Dance seemed to lose a little bit of ground after being checked. Janelle May tore her, and then came Stay Strong further back in the field. Then is Grange Reason, Wicked Whiskey, and last of all is Gary's Larry Armory. Went by the 600 metre mark. That second quarter, 30 and 6, 60 and 7 the half. Armory's 3 metres in front of Designer Label, Need for Speed, and then came Watch African Dance back on the inside next of all. Then came Janelle May, and the rest are being headed by Stay Strong and Tora, and Wicked Whiskey still a fair way off them, spots them a big start. 29.5 the quarter. Armory led. Callaghan searching for a treble. Designer Labels in hot pursuit. Watch African Dancers up on the outside of Need for Speed, and then came Stay Strong and Janelle May as they straighten for the run to the judge. Armory and Designer Label, they're clear of Watch African Dance, who's running a pretty good race, but the leader narrowly is Armory. Armory's in front in the shadow of the post, and Armory wins it, beats Designer Label. Now third, poking through, probably, oh, it's very close. You got Janelle May, and right off the track at any old odds, Tora and Watch African Dance in the middle. You bang onto your tickets for third and fourth. It's pretty close. Behind those runners then came back on the inside, Need for Speed. Wicked Whiskey never got hot. Well back to finish was Stay Strong, and Grange Reason was back with those with Gary's Larry. Armory lifted, 3 for Callaghan. Geez, Tora's going to get third. What price was Tora? It was massive odds, I think, for memory. Yeah, 40 to 1. And the other one there for first four players is...
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0: Let's go to Sandown. Here's race nine with Dan.
1: 2, 4 of 14 over this trip, and he was fifth at Warragul 2 runs ago. He's had 3 runs since that victory at here at Sandown in April, so he's not far away in those runs. Gets a low draw tonight, first draw down that low for a while. 5.50 for Morning, who was second at Terrelgan 2 runs ago and fourth here last start to Mapunga Gypsy. $6 the yellow Brave Island, second here 2 starts ago to Treble Beers. Favourite Red, Victory Barry, well supported, so is Cheeky Chompers. We're set to run race number 9. And they're away. Victory Barry's only fair to go. There was good speed out from Brave Island, and Dipping Tefo's got a ton of speed from the top of the track. Carves across. Morning gets up to third. Victory Barry's trying to follow through now. Gets to fourth. On the inside was Moraine Sarah, and then came Chatterbug. Cheeky Chompers well back. Tommy the Hood was last. Brave Island the leader. After it was Morning. Bursting into the clear now was Victory Barry, starting to make up good ground. It's Brave Island. After it was Victory Barry. Barry dies. Barry wins. Victory Barry over the top beat Brave Island, and third home was Morning. Fourth in was Moraine Sarah, ahead of Cheeky Chompers. Zipping Tesfaye got tired, Chatterbug, and last in Tommy the Hood, 29.73 the time. Victory Barry wins. He was only fair to go, but he's had a really good wind-up towards the back end of the race. And he was storming home at the finish. It's a good win. 5.01 early, 18.94, 10.79, 29.73. So he was able to get into the race as the leaders got a bit tired, and he stormed a victory. 3/4 by 1 3/4 the margins, 1, 5, 4 and 8.

0: on race number 9. Victory Barry by Volturi at a Kanji victory. For Corey Lee Heinrich, it's win number 4 from 20 starts. His first win from 2 goes over the trip. Brave Island second. Fernando Bale, Grace's Shout for John Barber, and 13-4 Morning for Gail Saunders by Feral Frankie out of Mars Plum Jam. 1, 5, 4, and 8 in 29 and 73. The winner was the favourite, and he was $4.80 into $3 on fixed odds. He pays $3.41.50 the tote. Brave Island $1.60, Morning $1.20, 4th in 8. Quinella $12, Exacta $16.20. The trifecta $48.90, first fall $321. Running double $2 into 1, $8.20. 1, 5, 4, 8, 29.73 on race 9. Race 10 is the Sandown Vet Clinic Grade 5. Scratchings nil, field of 8. And race number 10 due to go at 10:15.
1: Okay, they're about to go here at the Parklands. In the meantime, we'll be heading across to the track soon. All details given there from Sandown.
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0: Penrith, 610, 13 Armoury, $350, $2. 10 Designer Label, 110, 1 Tora, 1060, 3 4th. 540 Quinella, 9 Exacto, $140.80. 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We've had details from Sandown. 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
1: Well, showing speed, Wishing Star, Gold Star Saint down the outside. Then tipping Camelli, Twisted Truth. Wide Hopes, Jackie, and Lucky Time at the tail. Running into the back, the leader, Hara's Frankie, a length over Wishing Star. Two away, Gold Star Saint, winding up out wide. Pushing up was Hopes Jackie, then Twisted Truth. Well back, Tipping Camelli, and Lucky Time. Down the side, the leader is Hara's Frankie, by 2.5 over Wishing Star. Then Gold Star Saint, but Hara's Frankie pulling away. Comes clear to win by 5. Wishing Star, third Twisted Truth, followed by Lucky Time. Then Hopes Jackie, Zipping Camelli, Gold Star Saint in around 29-6. Number 2, Hara's Frankie for Gemma Daly. First up, 509, 769 and 534. 2, 6, 3 and 8 is fourth. 2, 6, 3 and 8.
0: Okay, there we have it. 2-6 and 3. Hara's Frankie, 260, 140. 6 Wishing Star, 540. 3 Twisted Truth, no third dividend. Hobart, $1.95 if ever. That's our next race for coverage. We've also got Mandarin 2. Sweet Michelle, $8.50. Sunset Vanadium, $3. Atara Storm, $23. Aston Michelle, $9. Cortina Aki is at $3.30. Candy Manelli, 26. Plutonic, 21. Goes Bang at $3.50 for race number 8. Wentworth Park is in 3.5 of their last. Here we go, 320. Number 2, Kingsbury Brett, 145. 3, She's Our Joy, 61. 81, Soul Panoramic. 6, St. Rico, $5. 7, Sassy Crossed at 71. Angle Park is in 6. 1, Hell Fetty, 552. Pure Silk, 250. 4, Mapunga Gypsy at 460. Dashing Starlet at 380. And Harness Nappy at 7. And Bedrock Pebbles at $21. Sandown in 12, 1 Katie Bell, 550. Number 2, Cool Disguise, 370. 3 Starborn, 650. Nova Rose, $9. Ready One, $9. Holden Bale, 14. Mapunga Turbo, 270. And Inga Johnny at $26. We go to Hobart.
2: Back from that interstate campaign at Sandown in the Spring Championship final, where he's had absolutely no luck at all. Kept on trying to get to the rail and kept on getting checked each occasion. It's a 175 favourite. 320 for the very smart Brad Moore. Who's a really good dog, Brad Moore. He's at 310, up against if ever at 175. And Appenzell, a $6 chance. This is the 8th on the program. The top graders for the evening in the invitation, $1.70. Favourite off the red is if ever.

0: It's about set and away, if ever ball. Lobmister by about 8 lengths. Fast away was Alveston goes to the lead. Up to second, Bradmore. Then followed by App Benzel. Out wider is Seaton. Just off on Red Day. Around the outside goes Kiss of Aruvi and rallying through Don't Tell Tommy. Up towards the home turn they come, and well back if ever. He missed the start by a mile. In the straight they come. Alveston just in front. The outside though, Bradmore moves up. Put the head in front. Bradmore in front. Bradmore draws away. Bradmore. Oh, geez. Right on the line. Alveston put a big dive in. I think Bradmore is, I'm not sure on the line now. Bradmore and Alveston put a massive dive in late. Third will be Seaton, then followed through on the inside, Don't Tell Tommy, from Red Day, App Enzel, If Ever Kisses for Ruby. 25 and 77. I was all out to say Bradmore is home, and right on the wire, Alveston's put a big dive in and made it really, really interesting here.
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2: Michelle, fourth Cortina Racky, and then Aston Rochelle, Candy Minnelli, Platonic, and Zatara Storm. Sunset Vanadium sailed clear of Gozbang. Cortina Racky, Aston Rochelle runs on ahead of Sweet Michelle, Candy Minnelli, but it's all Sunset Vanadium. The margin's 7 lengths. Cortina Racky, Sweet Michelle, Gozbang, then Candy Minnelli, Aston Rochelle, Platonic, and Zatara Storm. 22:41. Number two, Sunset Vanadium. David Hobby, the owner trainer, a son of Sunset Spitfire out of Ruby Minnelli, defeats 5 Cortina Aki, Haley Atkins, and 1 Sweet Michelle, Carl Jovanovic. Numbers 2518, 2244, margins 6.25 by 1.25. Race 9 at 8:24, no scratchings. I'm going 7, 2, 3, and 1.
1: Thank you very much, Ryan. Heading to the start for the last at Wentworth Park. 3475 numbers at Hobart and at Mandra. 2 Sunset Vanadium, 270, 150, 5 Cortina Aki, 161 Sweet Michelle, 198 4th, Quinnell $3, Exacta $12.20, Trifecta $50.10, first 426.50 on 251 and 8, 2's double $12.90, Quaddy double $4.22, $211 for the running of race number 8. Wentworth Park, race number 10. Let's go on track.
3: So Kingsbury, Brett, four back in June, fourth in a Brisbane Cup consolation, and comes into an M2, M3 here in box number 2 as a $1.50 favourite. 3.20 for Here We Go, and 5.50 about number 6, St. Rico. So about to move in, Bev Wood places Here We Go in, with She's Our Joy moving up with Sassy Crossed. The favourite, Kingsbury Brett's Turn for Jake Norfield, Soul Panoramic, and St. Rico. Late scratching of 8, Dizzy Aussie. So the Masters, the life member, Gabriel Mangafas, and they're set to go for the last. Harbour City Racing, Whitworth Park on a Thursday night. And they're racing. Midfield away, Kingsbury Brett showing speed. She's Our Joy will lead. Here we go, punching through on the inside. As the favourite got checked, they lost a couple of lengths. Kingsbury Brett is back to midfield now. Passing him is Sassy Cross and St. Rico down the back, and She's Our Joy. Here's Kingsbury Brett looming up very quickly and hit the lead. She's Our Joy back to third, followed by Soul Panoramic, then St. Rico and Sassy Cross. But Kingsbury Brett burst away, 6 or 7 in front. He's really stretching hard. He's going to demoralise them. Kingsbury Brett, one on his ear, beat Sassy Crossed and She's Our Joy. Then came Soul Panoramic. Here we go. Back towards the tail. She's Our Joy dropped out. The time, 30.06. Well, nothing went right on the first bend for Kingsbury Brett. But immediately we looked up down the back, and he'd already got up to the leader in She's Our Joy and absolutely burst away for an emphatic win. His first look here, and congratulations to Jacob Norfield, his first win at Whitworth Park, and it's a winning hat-trick for Kingsbury Brett. Winning margin is just 8.75 lengths and a neck between second and third. The interim result, 2, 7, 3, and 4. First split 5.48, 14.17, 18.39, home in 11.67 and 3 on the bounce for Kingsbury Brett number 2. A Black Dog, a prolific winner, 28 wins now from 65.
1: 2 wins, Kingsbury Brett at 130, 104, 7 Sassy Cross, 37.90 the place, NTD 3, She's Our Joy. 4 4th, Quinella 45.30, Exacta 54.50, Try 306.20, first 4, 2.7.34, 215.60, 2's double, a carry over to the running of race 10. Angle Park on track soon.
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1: And $6, about number one, Hal Fetty. $7, number seven, at Hanga Snappy. And $26, about the eight, Bedrock Pebbles. About to move up to $14. Number two, Pure Silk. For the third and final heat of the SA Oaks, the SA Derby, and the SA Oaks to be run here next Thursday night at Angle Park. Runners are moving in well. Light on for the starter. We are set for a start. 2:40, number two, Pure Silk. Racing. Pure Silk began well with Mapunga Gypsy moving forward out deeper. Dashing Starlet with Hanga Snappy, but Pure Silk will hold the lead and scoot away by a length, but taking over Dashing Starlet as Pure Silk gives up the lead. She drops back to third, up to second at Hanga Snappy, a length away Mapunga Gypsy, a big gap then to Hal Fetty, Bedrock Pebbles. On top, Dashing Starlet trying to recover. Pure Silk is coming again, but Dashing Starlet will hold. Hold on. Big Tone Pure Silk at Hanga Snappy, Mapunga Gypsy, Hal Fetty, and Bedrock Pebbles. Time around 30 and 50.
2: Wow, that was impressive. I wanted to see that dog do it on the big stage, and it has. It's went 30-50 again. It's ran home in sub 12-60.
0: 5-2-7-4, the numbers there to the 10th at Angle Park. 5 Dashing Starlet, 6:30 and 2:30 gets the win. 2 second Pure Silk, 127 at Hanga Snappy, NTD, and fourth there after the running of that race. Those details can be found online. Fourth was four. We are Sandown Parking very soon, 3.5 away. Let's get the latest on track. 280 about Mapunga Turbo, 370 about Cool Disguise. It's been a busy old night, but Dan Hibbert has been tipping in spectacular form. He's with Starborn here, and what looks to be one of the wide open races of the night, Dan.
3: It does. Mapunga Turbo favourite here at 270. Cool Disguise, a bit of support, 440 to 380. Katie Bell's 850 to 6, and then Starborn 8 to 7, $9 ready, one, 950 Nova Rose. So there's plenty with a chance here. I went with Starborn. I went 3, 5, 7, and 2. Starborn was really impressive at the Meadows on Saturday night. Led from the pink, only went 5:29, but still was able to get across and lead. And I think if it jumps well enough, I don't think this race is any harder. And if it's able to lead, it gives itself every opportunity. Good second at Horsham, two starts ago, and did run third to Giacomo at Horsham. So that form looks pretty good for it. I'm just thinking that run on Saturday night was pretty good. So hoping he can back it up here tonight. Ready One's another one that's racing very consistently. He was a good winner at Bendigo two starts ago. He wasn't bad here behind Mapunga Gypsy, only beaten 3.25 last start. Mapunga Turbo, you've got to throw in. He's had a Stewards trial here, Stewards trial at the Meadows. He went 29.76, which is lightning quick. His form isn't all that good, although it was a nice second back in June. And Cool Disguise gets a decent draw. Good second here, three starts ago. Gone with the value, three Starborn on top to beat 5, 7, and 2. Race 10 in 2 minutes.
0: Thank you very much, Dan. And we'll have more there soon. Race number 10 at Sandown Park, 2 minutes away. And then the other side of that, we've got the Parklands Race 11, and we'll be able to start picking up a few internationals as Mandra heads towards their last race too.
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0: Let's go to Sandown.
1: So the favourite is Mapunga Turbo. He hasn't had a race since July. He was second here back in June behind Paul Winkworth. And he's had a stewards trial at the Meadows, and he went 29.76. It's a very good trial, and he is the winner of 3 of 10, 1 of 2 over this trip, and he's now into $3 and favourite. So first start back, straight back to town. He's the favourite, 3.30 Cool Disguise, fourth here to Paul Monet last start, so that form looks pretty good. 9 wins from 48, 4.20 Katie Bell, who was third at Ballarat 2 starts ago, and she's won 3 races, and 2 of them have been over this trip. And she's also won from the red previously, so she gets the good draw. And then out to $9, Nova Rose, third at Sale last start to Linda Now Buster, another one that the form looks pretty good. So the favourite is the 7, Mapunga Turbo, at $3. For race number 10, the Sandown Vet Clinic, they're all in. And the green light is turned on, and the lure is on the roll for race number 10 out of Sandown. Favourite in black, they're ready. And away, Mapunga Turbo jumped pretty well. There was good speed out from Cool Disguise and also Holden Bale. Wide around, Mapunga Turbo's trying to get across and pushing through on the inside, Katie Bell. Also there, Nova Rose. Wide around, Inga Johnny. Back to the inside then was on the inside, Nova Rose, and going deep, Starborns at the rear of the field. But Mapunga Turbo has reached the lead and gone away. Put 4 lengths on Cool Disguise and ready one. But Mapunga Turbo, welcome back. 8 or 9 lengths, and he did it on his ear from Ready One and Cool Disguise, and a big lineup for the rest of the miners. Katie Bell was there with Nova Rose, and then came Holden Bale and Starborn. Inga Johnny, 29 and 38 the run, and he zipped home in 10.42. He put a space on them at the finish. That is a really good win. First up since July. Did have a trial at the Meadows, and he's backed that up with a big win here tonight. 9 lengths. He's won it by 9 lengths by 3 quarters, 29.38, 7.52 and 1. 5.08, 18.96, 10.42 on the way home, 29.38 overall. Mapunga Turbo by Fernando Ballard and Mapunga Isla. But for Jeffrey Britton, it's win number 4 from 11 career starts, and that litter is just going from strength to strength every week a runner goes around. 5 a second, Ready One, another good run. Kablen's Miss World, Aaron DiBattista, and Cool Disguise, Feral Frankie Bomb Diggity, Mia Sharp has run third. 7.52 and 1, 29.38, 9 lengths by 3 quarters, the margins. The winner was 240 out to 290 in the, in fact out to 310 on fixed at the end, but on the tote 260 and $1.10. Ready One 350, Cool Disguise 190, 4th in 1. Quinella 1790, Exacta 2430, the try 112.60, first 4 304.20, and the running double 1 into 7 paid $13.30. 7.521 on race number 10. Race 11 is the sports bet supporters of having a crack grade 5, no scratchings, field of 8, and the 11th due to go at 10.33.
0: Okay, thank you very much, Dan. We've had all details there at the start at the Q2 for race 11. Favourite here in a pay-win-only event, Oliver Go 240, 245 Nangar Rookie, $11 about Gold Star Sandler, and 460 about Zipping Alcatraz as we go on track.
2: Go at 240, Zipping Alcatraz 480, Gold Star Sandler at $11. Nangar Rookie, $5.50 was bet. Got into 230, now 240. Oliver Go, 460 into 220, now 240. Zipping Alcaraz, 5 into 3, back out to 480. And Gold Star Sandler, 13 into 7, back to 11. Starting signal given now for race number 11. Starting signal given for the last. Back here on the Q1 Lakeside in the twilight tomorrow afternoon. And again, Q1 Lakeside Saturday night, back here on the Q2 Sunday evening. Green light, 4 running in the last, favourites in 2 and 3. Racing, Nengar Rookie began the best over Oliver Go. Three wide, Zipping Alcaraz. Goldstar Sandler trails at the rear. It's Nengar Rookie leading into the first turn by a length and a half, Oliver Go. Spinning a bit wide was Zipping Alcaraz. Now tacks on again. A break of four lengths to Goldstar Sandler. Coming off the back, Nengar Rookie still defies them. Trying to go for the inside, Oliver Go. The outside was Zipping Alcaraz around the turn. Wide Nengar Rookie coming through. Oliver Go takes the lead. Oliver Go draws away, and Oliver Go won from a photo. Late Zipping Alcaraz or Nengar Rookie. Last of the four was Goldstar Sandler in around 29 at 8. 5.10, 7.74, 5.37, the early splits. Number three, Oliver Go for David Sloan will be the winner. Number three, Oliver Go for David Sloan. 3.62 and 1. 3.62 and 1 are your interim numbers. 3.62, 1. Three, Oliver Go, the winner. By Aston Rupee out of Nando Dreamer. David Sloan, the owner trainer. Second goes to number six, Zipping Alcaraz.
0: Okay, so there we have it. Three wins, Oliver Go. Oliver Go gets the win. It's pay win only, pay 220. All details can be found online and details to follow there. At Hobart, they're at the start. Favourite $1.28, Little Dan. Mandarin 3 wins for fun, 422. Formula Fire, 18. Double Grip, 280. Lagarde, 21. Miss Switzerland, 31. Forever Fun, 240. And Better Half at $7 for race number 9. After that, we have got Angle Park in 6. Bandit Daryl, 180. Lamia Tire, 3.20. Midnight Phantom, $6. At Hanamati, $8.50. And Right to Run at $14. Let's go to Hobart.
3: Then out to $14, number 6, Promises Made for the Anthony Bullock Kennel, and $23. Heads the rest, Push the Button, and Warple. About to be boxed away for the running a race, number 9 on the program, Little Dan, who continues to race well. He's the favourite. Little Dan, $1.22. Off the red. Juno Rest at $4.60. And then $13 for the 6 Promises Made. And they're all locked away now at the 340 metre trip. Little Dan off the red, the 5. Here comes the lure. We're set, race 9. And away, Little Dan begin moderately negger through on the inside railing hard. Warple comes across. Little Dan there. They will cut the check, Little Dan tonight. And away goes Warple. Up to second as Promises Made. Then followed by Push the Button. Sydney Danger well back is Juno Rest. And also back there with it there, Bonneville. But in the straight. And it's all Warple. Warple goes home to score. Warple beats safe tonight. Getting going again. Little Dan got through to get third. Head off, Push the Button. Then Sydney Danger back there with Juno Rest. And Bonneville back towards the tail. 19.41 and 5.04 is the split. Number 3, Warple for Paul Young at 32.20 and 6.70.
4: 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A very fast beginner drawn nicely at 5.50. 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Double Grip, 290. Lagarde, 26. Box 5 is empty. Number 6, Miss Switzerland, 41. Number 7, Forever Fun, $2.15 after winning last start in quick time, 17.10. And Better Half, who is a wide runner drawn well, is showing 6.50. I went with Forever Fun to beat Formula Fire. Formula Fire.
0: Yeah, before we get back to Ryan there at Hobart, 3.61 the numbers, Warple, $23.60, $10, 6 Promises Made, $2.91, Little Dan, 3rd NTD. Dividends are going to be large. And you can find those online as we go back to Mandra.
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0: and Sunset Vanadium. 12 races here tomorrow night. The Express Stake Final is the feature. Over 400 here tomorrow evening. Heading behind the boxes, Forever Fun, $2.15. She's won 5 of 12 over this trip. An inconsistent beginner, but when she leads, she runs very quick time and she wins. She's won 2 of her last 5, those winning times 17.11 and 17.10. In they go. Wins for Fun, Double Grip, Forever Fun, Formula Fire, Lagarde, Miss Switzerland, and number 8, Better Half. Number 7 to jump favourite. They're nearly set, race 9. Last of them placed away. The green light flashes and the lure's in motion. Favourite number 7. Racing, flying out, Double Grip's going to lead and be very hard to catch. Out by 3, Wins for Fun, then Lagarde, Better Half, Forever Fun, Formula Fire, Miss Switzerland, but Double Grip travels well, running on Better Half, then Wins for Fun. But first out, first home, Double Grip over Better Half, Formula Fire, Wins for Fun, Forever Fun, Lagarde and Miss Switzerland, 17.26. Double Grip, Kelly Buckwell, breaks a losing sequence of 11. A son of Vice Grip out of Recall Kelsos. Second is 8, Better Half, Carl Jovanovic. Third number 2, Formula Fire, Lexia Isaac. Numbers 3, 8, 2 and 1, 17, 25, 1 and 3 quarters by 1 and a half.
1: Okay, so that is the running of race number 9 there at Mandurah. 3, Double Grip, $4 and $2. 8, Better Half, 222, Formula Fire, NTD, 1/4. $8, Quinella, 13.10, Exacta, 57.40, Try First, 4, 204.90 on 3.821. 2 and 3, Double, 12.40 to the running of race 9. Angle Park, they're heading to the start, soon to the track.
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1: Start for race 11 over the 730 metre journey, $1.60. Number one, Bandit Daryl. After opening up at 260 for Lauren Harris, he deserves to be favourite. He was the state representative in a national distance final a few weeks back in Melbourne. And he returns to Angle Park tonight. He's a big player. He's $1.60. $5, number two, Lamia Taya, the kennel mate, who's been running well at the bridge. $6, number four, Midnight Phantom. For David Gill, $9.50, number six, and Hanga Maddie. This is a very good staying race as they move up for race 11 over the 730 metre journey. We're just about right. Light on from the starter. A field of five, $1.55, Bandit Daryl. And they're on their journey. Bandit Daryl was fairly away, is poking up along the rail. There's speed from right to run. The Ruffy will take over by two. Bandit Daryl lost momentum, hunting up Lamia Taya with Midnight Phantom and Adhanga Maddie. Right to run with a lap to go, away by four over Midnight Phantom. Bandit Daryl needs to recover, is starting to stoke up again. A length away then, Lamia Taya. Adhanga Maddie last of the five, taking over Midnight Phantom. Gets away from right to run. Bandit Daryl around the outside, but he's about four off the top with Lamia Taya and Hanga Maddie. Midnight Phantom. Bandit Daryl making ground. Midnight Phantom with a nice break. Midnight Phantom beats home Bandit Daryl. Lamia Taya right to run and Hanga Maddie. Time around 43:10. David Gill gets up here with Midnight Phantom. Or time roughly around 43:10. Number four, the winner.
0: Okay, there we have it after the running of race number 11 for Midnight Phantom, $6.50, $2.61, Bandit Daryl. Another favourite goes under, $1.30 to Lamia Taya, third. No third dividend to the running of race number 11. Sandown comes up. In 3 minutes, Hugo Rose 5-2, Paul Cornelius 2.70, Tropic Sands 91, Money Palace 51, Dungella Don 4.20, High Big Ben $9, Tandanya is at 4.40, and Poor Jasta is at $11 for the running of race number 11. 4-1-2 and 8, the numbers at Angle Park. Midnight Phantom 6.50, 2.60. One Bandit Daryl 1.32. Lamia Taya NTD 8.4th. Quinella 4.80. Exact 13.60. Try 34.90. First 4 on 4-1-2 and 8, $100. 5 and 4 double a carry over to the running of race number 11. Sandown Park, race 11 is coming up in 3. Let's see if we can get to Dan with his thoughts upon the penultimate event. Okay, so unfortunately not quite ready for us. Gunnar, let's pick them up, race 11. Haven't got a huge amount to pick up. Longchamp's about to get underway. Ankara, we'll start picking up a few of these internationals to fill in the last half hour here on Chasing and Pacing. And now international racing. That'll be the new slogan. Let's go to Gunnar.
2: Form over the shorts at Dubbo recently, 18.28, winner two back. And was a winner here at Gunnedah as well in 1979, four starts ago. Might be able to get the fly on the favourite. And from there we're out to Zipping Jakara, 750 off box number 8. Was a winner off the pink in the past. Got the money last week, 20.03. Coming from behind to score there. So they're behind the boxes, race 11 at Gunnedah, moving forward. Field of eight here. Favourite is number one, Armour Tree. Pastor pushing back to 160 late. Keandu Venom at 480. Now 460. Zipping Jakara 750. Second line move in. For race 11, the Gas Tools fifth grade. Last few placed away. Light to green. Ready for race number 11. They're set to go. Ready. racing. And off the inside, Armour Tree passed her fairly away. No speed at all. Keanu Venom and Keanu Piper sped to the front. Two lengths clear. Armour Tree passed her there to pounce wide around Zipping Jakara. Then Victor Cargo behind them. Keanu Venom races Shine Jamaica Run. Brody Beach on the turn. Armour Tree passed her. Burnt to the lead now. Coming at him late, Zipping Jakara. But Armour Tree passed her. Clings on and wins from Zipping Jakara. Behind them in third, we had Victor Cargo, Keanu Piper, Keanu Venom. They were followed next over the line then by...
0: Okay, so that is the running of race 11 at Gunnedah. It is 1845, 1845. You can find those details online. And let's go to Sandown now for race 11 as the runners arrive to the start.
3: Tandanya's at 4.20, Doongar the Don at 4.40. Hugo Rose is at $5, High Big Bet at $8.50, and double figures the rest. Poor Jasters at $12, 41s for Tropic Sands and 51s for Money Palace. So the favourite is Poor Cornelius. He was a good winner at Shepparton on Monday, 22-16 over the 390 in a mixed 3-4 beating Scott Charisma, second at Ballarat prior to that to Western Desire. And those are his two runs in September. He was sixth here behind Poor Nile in a grade 5. Three starts ago. Back to a low draw here at Sandown. He's won 14 races in his career, and he's going to go the favourite. 4.20, Doongala Don and Tandanya. In fact, now $4 for Tandanya. It's been in good form. It's won five races, three of them over this trip, three of its last four. A winner here back in late August, 29 and 71, and then back to the provincials and win it with wins at Sale and Geelong. It's got a decent record. And is the second pick. Third elect is Doongala Don. Second here to sparring last start in a free-for-all on a Monday program. Has won 16 times and 8 times here at Sandown. Race number 11. Sportsbet supporters of having a crack. Open race. Favourite 2 ahead of 7 and 5. Just about ready to run. Green light turned on and the lure is on the move. For the second last of the night. They're ready to go. And away, Poor Cornelius was last out, flying out Doongala Don, and Tandanya's got toe as well. High Big Ben.

0: Ends right up behind them into the corner, but then wanted to check off the rail and tan down. You got a cross and poor Jasters quickly alongside. Hugo Rose goes through to third, railing through Money Palace. Trying to get through the ruck was poor Cornelius. Gets into fourth now, past Doongala Don, who's shuffled the last. Tropic Sands coming wide. It's tan down. You're in front. Trying hard. Hugo Rose got the inside runners coming through, and Hugo gets there. Hugo Rose beat tan down. You're in poor Jaster. Money Palace has run fourth ahead of poor Cornelius. Next in was High Big Ben, Doongala Don and Tropic Sands, 29.87 the time. Hugo Rose, another one for Jeffrey Chignall, saving the ground, got the inside run, scoots past Tandanya and goes home to score a good win. 1.7, 8 and 4 on race 11, 1.7, 8 and 4, 5.08, 19.19 and 10.68. 29.87 is the time on race number 11. Hugo Rose is by Simply Limelight out of Chantel Rose for Jeffrey Chignall. It's win number 4 from 33 and his first win from 10 goes over the trip. 7 second, Tandanya, Fernando Bale, Baby JC, Nicholas Britton, and 32. Number 8, Paul Jaster, is by Yozo Bale out of Idria Bale for Robert Camilleri. 1.7, 8.4, 29.87 the gallop. The winner was $8 into fives on fixed odds, had a bit of specking and was shorter on the tote, so paid $4.20 and $1.30. $4.21.30 for the winner. Tandanya pays $1.80 and $8.30. Poor Jaster's going to pay $4. So $4.21.30, $1.84. Fourth in four. Quinella $12.80, Exacta $30.40. The try $2.38.20. First four $1,979.10. Running double 7 into 1, $23.10. Race 12 is the last. The last of the night is the Book Golf Day, 19th of October, Grade 5. No scratchings, field of 8. And the last of the night due to go at 10.48.
1: Thank you very much, Dan. That is the running of race number 11. Next to go is Hobart, which comes up in 3. Unconvicted at 12. Number 2, Kamloops at 41. Blackbrush Goldie, $6. Frenzy, $120. Yes, It's True, $19. Ginger Rush, $41. Tarjo, $20. And Very Sneaky at $16 for that event. At Angle Park in 5. And Starlight Riot, $2.10. Two Eileen Shine, $26. Three Dakota Raver, $5.50. Four Bedrock Dino, $14. Princess Tilly, $21. Grand Chief, $4.80. And Ice Age at $4 for the running of race number 12. Gunnother the 12th in 8, $2.60 about 1 Dust Cargo, $2.40 El Chicago, $5.50 about number 8 Hurricane Ethics, and $9 about Vinny Zacapa. And then after that, Sandown in 11, 1 Moraine Bluey, $3.90, 2 Wynot Seb, $4.20, 3 Kenya Bolt, $4.20, 4 Nosy Bluey at $9.50, number 5 Winning Ratio, $8, Riversmeet, $5, 2 Peru, $15, and number 8 is Hypnotising at $14. Some international coverage in between a few of those races. In the meantime, we wait Hobart.
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0: Soon to the track at Hobart for race number 10.
1: Tuesday. And Frenzy also, the start prior to that, was a winner as well. So it's got very, very good form. Handles the box okay. Handles box four okay on his last couple of runs, so therefore we're punters are certainly hoping he can do the same again tonight, but he's a very, very short price favourite for the last on the program. Blackbrush Goldie's last couple of runs have been really good. One last time defeating Rio Tia, and Rio Tia won on Tuesday, went 1952 from box number seven, does come up with box number three tonight though. It's at $6.50. Those two, or the favourite, at $1.20. $6.50 Blackbrush Goldie. They've got $14 for the red, Unconvicted for Graham Moat, and $19 number five. Yes, it's true for Katrina Gregory. So they're the top few of the market. $23 number seven, Tar Joe, and very sneaky at $26. But pretty much the only one punters really do want is the favourite here for the last, and that is number four, being Frenzy. We have Harness Racing here on Sunday afternoon. Good card of harness racing at Hobart, so we'll look forward to bringing you the action on Sunday. About to be boxed away for the last on the program, Frenzy, who's won its last two starts in very good fashion, does run the favourite for the last on the program. For Katrina Gregory at $1.18, $7.50 Blackbrush Goldie. As the evens come forward, and next best $15. Yes, it's true. Green light is on for the last. Favourite in box number four. Lure on its way was set. And away, Frenzy jumps second. Fast away, Unconvicted up to second. Is Frenzy going with it? Then yes, it's true. Followed by Tar Joe. Then we got Cam Loops back there with Ginger Rush, Blackbrush Goldie, and very sneaky. They turn, and the favourite Frenzy took over and kicked away. Frenzy is five lengths clear in second place. Yes, it's true. But Frenzy beat. Yes, it's true. And third will be Tar Joe. Running on to the end was very sneaky. Then we had Unconvicted back there with Blackbrush Goldie and Ginger Rush back towards the tail. And the time, 19.36, and the split is 5.13 to the last on the program. Number four, Frenzy, $121 over five. Yes, it's true, $3.20. And third, number seven, Tar Joe, at $5 for the last on the program. The favourite, Frenzy, jumped beautifully, jumped second, got to the front, and for favourite punters, put the issue beyond doubt, and runs 5.17 and 19.36 for 19.30.
0: Okay, there we have it. 4, 5, and 7. 4 Frenzy, the winner. 120-104 gets the favourite punters home in the last. 5, yes, it's true. $3. 3rd to the 7, Tar Joe. At $4.10 for the running of race number 10, 4, 5, 7. And we await the fourth number to come to hand after the running of that race. Angle Park, they're heading towards the start here. Just awaiting to be able to get on track. Hobart, dividends can be found online. Angle Park, $1.85, Starlight Ride is the favourite. $4.80 about Grand Chief and Ice Age. And then out to $10 about Dakota Raver. Gunner to the other side in 3, $2.50 about number one, Dust Cargo. And then Sandown Park is coming up in 6 minutes' time for the running of race number 12, their last on the program, as we wind down here on Chasing and Pacing. Just awaiting a line to the track at Angle Park.

Race number 12. We're up over the 3.42, $1.80, number one, Starlight Riot. After opening up at 2.80 for Marty Doyle, has been crunched in. Now $1.85, so goes out a tad. 4.60, number seven, Grand Chief. Ice Age at 4.60. And $10 about number three, Dakota Ava, moving in. Race number 12. Just a reminder, the last two races will be found on Angle Park Extra on the Tab app. So races 13 and 14 under Angle Park Extra. Light on. Right to go. Racing. Starlight Riot began well, moving over.

0: Though is Bedrock Dino, and out deeper Grand Chief, but Starlight Riot will get the lead over Bedrock Dino with Grand Chief. A length away then Ice Age, Aileen Shine, Dakota, Ava, Princess Tilly. Starlight Riot away from Bedrock Dino. Starlight Riot wins by 3 over Bedrock Dino. Crowded for the Miners for third, Aileen Shine along the rail. Then we go back to Dakota, Ava, Grand Chief, Princess Tilly, Ice Age, time around 19:14 after the running of race number 12. 19:48 for time. Number 1, Starlight Riot. For Marty Doyle, beats home number 4, Bedrock Dino. Shirley Barber, third for 2, Aileen Shying, Yvonne Maxwell. Fourth, number 3, Dakota Ava, Kerry Stagg. Interim numbers 1, 4, 2, 3. Time 19:48 after race 12. 2 to come.
1: All right, that's where that ends quickly. For the running of race 12, winner of the race is 1 Starlight Riot at 180.120. Gets the victory for race number 12 on the program. We just await the dividends to come to hand. Heading to the start at Gunnedah. Let's go on track.

0: see the favourite, Equal It To Death, One Dust Cargo and Five Elsa Cargo. They're ready to go. Set for the last. Ready and racing now. Good speed down low. Vinny Zacapa pushing up. Hurricane Ethics out wide. Tractor Sam the middle. And also running on was Rustland J. Then came Dust Cargo. Well back Elsa Cargo towards the tail with Train Ticker. But in front, Hurricane Ethics. It's a scramble behind. But Hurricane Ethics, Ethics is off with the prize and beats home Vinny Zacapa, Dust Cargo. Then came Wild Extreme, who runs fourth from Elsa Cargo. Train Ticket. Rutland J towards the tail of the field. Would be one of the last in around 19 and 7. 8 first, Hurricane Ethics. 4, William Amara beats 2, Vinny Zacapa, Loretta Simpson. 1 third, Dust Cargo, Melissa Jolliffe.
1: 8217 with the numbers there. Hurricane Ethics 760, 1042. Vinny's a Kappa 380, 1 Dust Cargo 327, 4th Angle Park 1423, Starlight Riot 18120, 4 Bedrock Dino 292, Eileen Shine NTD 34th, 1740, Quinella 1830, Exacta 9290, Tri-First 4, 462.60 on 1423, 4 and 19990 after the running of race number 12. Now to Sandown, here's Dan for the last.
2: On fixed odds. So the favourite in a open race to see us out is Moraine Bluey at $3.60. It's been $5 into $3.60 and it's going to go the favourite. $5 into $4 for Kenya Bolt. Moraine Bluey was second behind Ryko Zoom on a Monday card last start. He's won 7 races in from 36. He had 10 goes here for 6 minor placings yet to win. Kenya Bolt for Jessica Hopkins, having its first run here at Sandown in a while. He's won 6 of 42, back from Queensland. He was 6th up there last start behind Restless Mind. He's had 1 win from 6 over this trip. Best gallop, 29.82. They're about to get ready. This is the Book Golf Day, 19th of October. It's part of the Dream Chasers, which is not too far away. The green light is turned on, race number 12, and we're set to run. Ready? And away, Moraine Bluey missed it hopelessly at the start. It was 5 lengths last. Best out was Why Not Seb and Kenya Bolt. Recovering quickly, Moraine Bluey's got past a few. Now gets up to third with Nosy Bluey. Next was Winning Ratio and then came Rivers Meet. Well back Hypnotising and 2 Peru. But Kenya Bolt leads the way. It's 5 in front. No, Moraine Bluey's trying to get through underneath of Nosy Bluey and wider out Why Not Seb and Winning Ratio. But Kenya Bolt bolted away and Kenya Bolt wins it easily. Second, Nosy Bluey, Moraine Bluey blew it at the start. Fourth in was Winning Ratio ahead of Why Not Seb, and then came Rivers Meet, 2 Peru and Hypnotising. 29.94 the time on the last. Kenya Bolt, Jessica Hopkins, the winner, has been able to get to the lead, get away, and has been too strong for them. Favourite Moraine Bluey just walked out of the traps and that was the end of its chances, but it did do a good job to get into third, use that draw to advantage for sure. But no winning chance after that start. 3, 4, 1 and 5 on the last. 3, 4, 1 and 5. 5, 16, 19, 11 and 10, 84. 29.95 the time. Kenya Bolt by Bernardo at Opal Rocks. Jessica Hopkins, it's win 7 from 43. Win 2 from 7 over the trip. 4 second, Nosy Bluey. Bernardo double supreme. Justin Bowman and 3rd into number 1. Moraine Bluey, Ferdinand Boy, Mapunga Remy, Brianan Robertson Leach. 3, 4, 1 and 5. 5 lengths by a neck the margins. 5 by a neck, the margins on the last. Kenya Bolt was $5 into $3.90 on fixed odds and started tote favourite. $2.60 the win and $2.60 for the place. 4 second, and that's Nosy Bluey at $2.50, and 1 third Moraine Bluey will pay $1.50. 4th in number 5. Standing by for the exotics on the last. Here they come. Last Quinella 26.10, Exacta 22.60, Trifecta 121.40, first 4, 451.90, last running double 1 into 3, $32 even. 3, 4, 1 and 5 on the last of the night, which takes us out from Sandown Park tonight. Matt, it's been a really good night of racing, some really competitive racing, and for mine, the run of the night turned up in race 10, so in the late portion of the program. Mapunga Turbo, first up since July, really good win after a strong trial there at the Meadows. He ran home in 10.42, which is a very, very quick last fraction. So a really impressive return by Mapunga Turbo tonight. Wraps it up here at Sandown Park. Wish everyone a pleasant rest of their Thursday night.
1: Thank you very much, Dan. Safe travels back home. Doncaster and also Vale is fast approaching as well for the running of their second and sixth race. And they've just got one that's got through the barriers here at Doncaster. That's number four, which is God Given Talent. A $10 chance, but didn't get far. Got about 25 metres and has been reined in. So they will revet. We'll be on track to one of these venues soon.
3: 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Kick off with the Seahawks versus the Patriots in a Super Bowl rematch on September 10.
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1: Go is well into his stride, so is A Bear Affair and also Night in Vegas and The Dancing Pirate. In behind those, Secret Society comes next to The Blue and White of Mithali. Zig is a Gar. She's about three from the left, splash of white on her face, races in company with Sovereign Glory. Seven Nation Army behind those two on Gombo. The Dancing Pirate is further back. Alpha Houdini and the best turned out winner, Back Me If You Can, the last couple of runners. Dorigo will lead him inside the last half mile. Satellite of Love in the light blue colours running in second. The navy blue of Night in Vegas is

0: and lead narrowly and take the big prize. Night in Vegas to Satellite of Love. Dorigo, a bear affair. God-given talent and Zigga Zigga.
1: Okay, there we have it after the Doncaster event, and 15 gets the win there. Number 15 will beat the 8 by the looks of things, just waiting to be able to get to Vale. So 15 from 8 at Doncaster. Night in Vegas, 190, 110, 8. Satellite of Love, 250, 11. Dorigo is third at $2.50. Now to Vale.
2: Diamond has gone in. Bright Comet to go forward next. Eight Hats. Red Sparrow facing up in the next line. Pretty Analia still to load with Ecstatic and Flying World. Bright Comet is loaded. Flying World to come in with Ecstatic. Red Sparrow and Pretty Analia to stand off the stalls over there. They'll be the last ones to come in. Ecstatic, Red Sparrow and Pretty Analia. 1,700 metres, just one to load. Pretty Analia to go in. We're just about ready. All set and away and racing. Good start for them over here. Along the inside, Bright Comet is fighting with the riders. Red Sparrow heads off the lead with Ecstatic. Eight Hats is in close contention. Just a couple of lengths off the leader with Aerial's Jet back in fifth early on. Flying World is sixth. Pretty Analia seventh. Racing is about seven lengths off the leader. And that'll leave Pink Diamond as the trailer. As they go to the side of the course now, 1,300 metres left to run, and out on the lead is Red Sparrow by two from Ecstatic in second, Eight Hats racing away in third. Then Bright Comet and Aerial's Jet, they're about five lengths off the leader, two back to Pretty Analia. Flying World is racing second to last, has got seven lengths to make up, and Pink Diamond will be the trailer. Into the home straight now, 900 out, and Red Sparrow still led up front by two from Ecstatic, and third is Eight Hats. Still the same order with Bright Comet in behind those, Aerial's Jet. Further back to Pretty Analia's got six lengths to make up with Flying World, and Pink Diamond still sees everything in front of her. She's got seven, eight lengths to find. They're well and truly down the home straight. They've got 500 metres left to run, and out on the lead is Red Sparrow. It's a length clear of Ecstatic in second. 2.5 lengths back to Eight Hats in third. Flying World is progressing nicely down the inside. Looks a big danger. Then came Bright Comet, further back to Aerial's Jet. Inside the final 300 now, and now Flying World starts to apply the pressure on the outside of Ecstatic. Between them is Red Sparrow. Then came Eight Hats with 200 to go. Ecstatic is the leader. Flying World is putting on the pressure on the outside and comes into the lead now, and it's race over. Flying World will go on and win it comfortably by three from Ecstatic. Eight Hats third. Then came Pretty, rather in fourth position was Bright Comet. Further back was Red Sparrow, Aerial's Jet, then came Pretty Analia, and Pink Diamond was always last.
1: Okay, there we have it after that event from Vale, and that brings us up to closing time here on this Thursday evening for Chasing and Pacing. Vale 1, Flying World 420, 177, Ecstatic at 270, photo third, race number 6 on the program. Racing tomorrow, Thoroughbred Racing, Bordertown, Geelong, Sunshine Coast, Tuncurry, just to name a few, as well as our international coverage around the world. Harness Racing, Albion Park, Geelong, Gloucester Park, Hobart, Newcastle and Northam. I'll be in downtown Northam tomorrow. And Greyhound Racing, Geelong, Mandurah, Murray Bridge, Q1 Lakeside, Richmond, Bendigo, Goulburn, Grafton, Hillsville, The Gardens, Townsville and Traralgon. Plenty happening in the world of greyhound racing. But that is it for this Thursday evening. Hopefully you've backed a few winners. We'll see you again next time. But for now, here from Chasing and Pacing in the West, SEN Turf, WA, SEN WA, SEN Track, RSN 927. It's a very good evening.

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0: he likes it handy or front running. Jack Callan, I think, you know what, jockeys like sheep, they mostly follow where everyone else goes. So I think they'll go up the middle here, and there is Louis the Fifth going in. No, that is Mr. Sprightly first in for Tyler Heard, and having fell off coming out, but he's well behaved in the gates, so that's good.
1: There's Louis the Fifth in a wider stall, out in stall 7
0: in the green colours.
1: Horses like Astabwen and Lots Road, this is not an easy, even if you have the benefit of a run, it's not an easy place to come and have your second start, is it?
0: 7 furlong at Epsom is never easy. You're downhill straight away, and it's always a quick first furlong. So both for Astabwen and Lots Road were a little bit slow into stride and very green last time, so they're really going to have learned from that first run to be able to get

at the boxes here for race number 13, race one of Angle Park Extra. And we have 220 about number four, Victor Krev. 280 about number one, Texas Bandit. 480 number two, Kasani. $9 number six, Echoes of Dad. And 21 about number eight, Woodside Johnny. A field of five. They are at the boxes here for the first of Angle Park Extra, race number 13 here tonight. So they are moving in, field of five, race 13, race one of Angle Park Extra on the Tab app. 13 on the 14 race card. Light on. Victor Krev at 225 racing. Victor Krev was about third away. Kasani came out, guns are blazing. Will lead by a length and a quarter over Victor Krev on the inside, Texas Bandit. Four away then, Echoes of Dad with Woodside Johnny. Down the back, Victor Krev took over and got away by two over Kasani trying to respond. Texas Bandit a long way back now with Echoes of Dad and Woodside Johnny. They turn. Victor Krev, Kasani coming again. Kasani will power home. Beats home Woodside Johnny. Victor Krev got awfully tired over the last 50. Texas Bandit, Echoes of Dad. Time around 30 and 30. After running

runners down at the post for the third here at Paris-Longchamp. 2,000 metres for this conditions race for three-year-olds. 3.3, the two-horse Senake, placed in all of his four outings so far this season. And at 4.7, number three, Commander Tongue. 4.7, also number five, Yamili, trained by Andreas Schutz in Germany. This is Villanesque for Theo Bachelot. Also waiting on Vassi in the white jacket. These will be the last two. Villanesque now consenting to walk forward. About. Six of them in position. Villanesque in shot and Vassi waiting behind.

But not quite. And now she is. So Vassy and Marvin Grandin to complete the lineup. He ambles forward. All eight set under orders. And away they go. 2,000 metres is the distance in front of them. Just veering towards the inside there was Commander Tung, and rather inconveniencing Dia as they settle down. And it's Commander Tung on the inner. In the centre is Frankish, just a little bit keen Frankish. And Commander Tung gave a bump to the rails there. Up on the outside is Vanta. Pink jacket of Snake follows those. Behind Snake is Yamili on the outside. In the centre is Vassy, towards the inside Dia, and finally the orange jacket of Villanesque at the back. So racing down the far side, and Commander Tung showing signs of inexperience, just two races so far, a win and a second, showing by some two lengths over Vanta in second, then behind Vanta Dia, winner on debut. Racing in third, behind that one in fourth is Frankish, and towards the inside is Vassy, Snake further behind. Then we have Yamila in the blue and white striped sleeves, and finally at the back is Villanesque, as they now go past the halfway point and make the swing into the fold straight. So it's Commander Tung by two lengths, now settling much better, still being followed by Vanta in second. Behind these two, Dia and Alexis Bouchan on the inner, Frankish on the outer, waiting for the cards to fall now as they make the turn in, down to the 500, and Commander Tung still with the lead. Just being bustled up behind is Vanta, no sign of a move from Snake, who's now in a bit of a barging match with Yamila, who's trying to improve down the outside. It's Commander Tung, still has the lead. Yamila is the one bearing down on the outer. Commander Tung going to be taken on by Yamila. Behind those then is Frankish. Commander Tung is still in front. Yamila's giving it everything, but Commander Tung holds on to win it. From Yamila in second, back in third was Frankish, and a close call fourth, maybe Vassy. So win for number three, Commander Tung, making pretty much all there and belying a certain amount of inexperience. Second,

0: Airport. The flags are fluttering in a quite strong breeze, and we'll just have a little shower. Nothing much. For this FBC Mambi Bodler handicap chase. And they're off, and Carnival Point in the black and white jacket is allowed to gallop on by Ryan Corcoran as they head towards the first fence, the first of 13. You Decide, blue sleeves, Crebley on the inside, green and yellow hoops. Glen to Glen in the dark blue cap, and Snipe the early back marker as they jump the first fence and head now towards the turn out of the back straight. Carnival Point from You Decide is on this hat trick of chase, which is now ridden by Callum Pritchard. You Decide replacing Ben Jones. Crebley on the inside, Harry Cobden. Then Glen to Glen, Keelan Woods on the 4-year-old Glen to Glen. He receives £11 weight for age here. Actually, the highest rated horse in the field. And Snipe is the back marker. So turning the left-hander at the bottom end of the course. Steady away at the moment. The five runners covered by about six lengths. And heading to the four fences now in this part of the course, on this part of the course, and Carnival Point from You Decide at this next plain fence, from Crebley and then Glen to Glen and Snipe. On to the next. Point, You Decide, Crebley, Glen to Glen and Snipe. And we're jumping okay there, and now on to the last of this four fence sequence in the home straight. And You Decide put in a big jump there in second place, gave that plenty of air. Hard to draw any conclusions so far in the early part of this race, with still Carnival Point from You Decide, who was quite impressive at Fontwell last time, Crebley in third, Glen to Glen, and finally Snipe with a circuit to go. Carnival Point has been quite busy during the off-winter period. From in second place, You Decide, Crebley, ran well at a Cheltenham Festival in the past, then Glen to Glen and Snipe, swinging the left-hander, and now heading towards the back straight. Two lengths the margin between Carnival Point and You Decide. Crebley, Glen to Glen, just getting up the inside of Crebley, and then Snipe as they head on towards the next plain fence. Carnival Point having made it all so far in the blinkers. Over this one, You Decide came up well, then Crebley on the outside, Glen to Glen and Snipe. Carnival Point, You Decide at this open ditch, taking it well. Crebley kept wide there by Harry Cobden. Glen to Glen and Snipe also moving a little wider to track Harry Cobden on Crebley. Over the next, You Decide right alongside Carnival Point there. Crebley on the outer. Carnival Point just had to be ridden away from that fence as You Decide is applying some pressure, heading towards the last in the back straight. Carnival Point, You Decide coming up really nicely there. Then Crebley in third from Glen to Glen, and finally Snipe now being woken up and shuffled along by Harry Skelton. So turning out of the back straight, four fences left to take, and still chances here for all of them. Snipe has come back travelling well in last place, having been woken up by Harry Skelton, and all going pretty well. Carnival Point maybe just a little vulnerable now. You Decide put in some nice jumps down the back straight. Crebley's right there, breathing down their necks, the top weight. Then Glen to Glen, the four-year-old round the inside, and Snipe, and just a few lengths will cover them as now they stretch on towards the fourth last. Carnival point from You Decide. You Decide a little bit tight that time, Crebley on the outside, then Glen to Glen and Snipe. This is the third last now. You Decide joining Carnival point, Crebley on the left, and then behind these Glen to Glen also delivering some sort of run. This is the second last. You Decide, Crebley. You Decide and Crebley going on from Carnival point and Glen to Glen, and now down to the final fence and up and over. You Decide stood off it from Crebley in second place. A big weight difference here on the run for home. You Decide, Crebley on the near side. Glen to Glen, the four-year-old, is staging a fine rally, coming between them, just edging left though, and it's Crebley that's now doing best on the near side under the Harry Cobden drive, and Crebley delivers today. Tight for second, You Decide just second from Glen to Glen. Snipe in fourth and back in fifth, last of five, Carnival point.
1: I think the draw's been done. There isn't a runner drawn one through four, signing up at the same box as they did last time. Go Teddy. Beaten 7 3 parts, going fourth in the end, dropping right out of it up the run in A4 into A5 today. Beaten just a half length runner up behind Chiltern Boom, A6, 27th of August. $29.38 for that defeat. Tiny both runs are out of trap two. Paul Diagbuta 3-1 in the blue. It's won two of the last three starts. One out of trap, one last time out. One by a length in A5, 30.06. One in 29.57, just two runs ago. Well, the smart 3-2-5 sectional for her. We'll see. Danny's favourite can break out quicker than that. And does hold the joint fastest early sectional of recent weeks with one mombing. Natalie kind of 3.17 away. Three runs ago. That was it. And it's Courthy. Did 3.21 here last time. Was caught well back. Post went 4.32. Quick mention for Giddy Up King in six last time out. Winner in A7 when jumping out of trap four. The only wide senior lineup now out in trap six. Oh, just a fifth run coming up for him, the son of King Elvis, here at Waterford. Career run 51 overall, looking for career win 14. 218 Waterford Hare running there, 12th and last. 2-1 favourite for Ballygirteddy. Racing Post next best. Off and running. 2-4, the best pair away from 3, 5, and 6, and one at the back of the field. Ballygirteddy turning the screw up front, went three lengths out of two. Trouble in behind. One was short of room. Looked to just knuckle over. 5 and 6 were badly impeded. It's 4. Ballygirteddy leads into the third bend from 3 and 2nd. It's beginning to close on the leader. 2 is back in third. It's 4 by 2 lengths to 3, still motoring. They turn in. 3 stand side of 4 up towards the line, and it's new in Jerry. Trap 3 hits the line strongly. 3 beat 4. 2/3 and all complete. Ballygirteddy had the race at his mercy, and he's paddled late, and he's been ran down again. The time 29.24. So they did in running.

0: Race 14, the final event here tonight from Angle Park. Angle Park Extra Race 2. But this wraps up a 14 race card here tonight. We're seeing the heats of the SA Derby and the heats of the SA Oaks, $1.45. Number 8, Zipping Bill Pim, our favourite for the last. About to move up. 360, number 2, Marley Moo. The field of four over the staying journey. Light on from the starter, race 14, over 730 metres. Away, Zipping Bill Pim was last away. Bing Bing Peril is showing pace with Wai Shug Shi. Three lengths away, then Marley Moo. Zipping Bill Pim last of the four. They head up the straight with one lap to go. Bing Bing Peril by a length and a quarter. Zipping Bill Pim now sails up with a lap to go. Out deeper, Wai Shug Shi. She's covering a log of ground. Up to third now, Marley Moo, but a fave gets control. Zipping Bill Pim opens up by four. Marley Moo, now the main danger, is closing. A further three lengths away then, Bing Bing Peril with Wai Shug Shi. Zipping Bill Pim by 3 to 4 lengths. Marley Moo making ground and trying very hard, but Zipping Bill Pim will take the last. Over, Marley Moo. Third, Wai Shug Shi. Last of the four, Bing Bing Peril. Time around 43 and 10. After race number 14, number 8, the winner, Zipping Bill Pim for Cameron Forshaw. Beats home number 2, Marley Moo, Harry Trengove. Third will be number 7, Wai Shug Shi, Harry Trengove. And fourth will be number 5, Bing Bing Peril, Damien Smith. Interims 8-2.
1: Favourite, Knight's Charge, white jacket, green checks on the sleeves. He's store number 1 walking in. Up as well comes to store number 5, Wild Thoughts. Besieged in the silver, going to 11. The green and grey, King of Earth, store number 3. Next will be Bourbon Blues, purple and white diamond jacket. Good placed efforts at Goodwood and York, the last two runs for him. And then, Darius Dark to store number 6. Green colours of Run Man to go to 4. Yellow of Spice to 10. Sintra Pink Cap to 8. And Beige of Strength of Spirit to 2 will be the last quartet. Run Man is in. Spice goes up. Strength of Spirit to store number 2 in beige. Sintra, the last one, store number 8 with Nicola Curry. And that is it. All in. And ready. They're off. Race over a mile and a quarter. Darius Dark smartly into his stride. King of Earth and Run Man going with him. And favourite Knight's Charge against the running red in a white jacket is there as well. Beige of Strength of Spirit and a pink cap of Sintra out wide behind those. To Stoneacre Donny in green and white with a black cap. And wide of him in silver is Besieged. Bourbon Blues and Wild Thoughts, who's against the running well the last couple of runners as they settle down in this Potemps Network handicap. And King of Earth, Tom Marquand, leading in green and grey. Two shades of green for Sheen Murphy on Run Man, running in second. Favourite Knight's Charge against the running rail. White jacket, green checks on the sleeves. Matches strides with Darius Dark in beige and dark blue. They are 3-4 together. Stoneacre Donny, a black cap up the running rail, is ahead of the beige of Strength of Spirit. And the pink cap of Best Turned Out winner, Sintra, is wider of those. Then comes Wild Thoughts up against the running rail, white jacket, grey sleeves. The yellow of Spice, silver jacket of Besieged is next, and Bourbon Blues in the purple and white jacket is the back marker. They are at the head of the straight and past the halfway stage. It's a length and a half lead here for King of Earth. Run Man continues to be his nearest pursuer. Up the running rails is Knight's Charge in the white jacket and the dark blue sleeves of Darius Dark. And then Strength of Spirit in the beige, who's travelled strongly, hidden away against the running rail is Stoneacre Dog. Tony. Extreme left is besieged. One from the left is Simcha. Behind those is Wild Thoughts and Spice, and then comes Bourbon Blues. Two furlongs to go. They've not got to King of Earth yet. He only leads, though, now by a half length to Run Man. And then Darius Dark against the running rail is Knight's Charge. He's got a little bit of a gap. Sintra's next. Bourbon Blues coming through as now. Knight's Charge comes through. Look out, Wild Thoughts on the running rail. Bourbon Blues and Sintra putting in good challenge as well. Eight could win this. Bourbon Blues nearest to us. Knight's Charge in the white and dark crew with those as well. Is Wild Thoughts. It's Knight's Charge and Bourbon Blues. The judge will have to split them. Wild Thoughts, Sintra and Stoneacre Donny chased them home.

0: 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Samuel Sharpie 7-2 Dark Silver 7-1 Future Wolf 7-1.
1: How do you think Dark Silver is going to go over the 2-4 hours, Johnny?
0: I think he's going to enjoy the trip, eh? He's a very frustrating horse because you don't know actually what's his distance. And I think Alex just decided, well, you know, time to just put him over the mile and a half and let's see how he goes.
2: The only way you're going to find out is if you try. No. So, look, obviously it's the first time he's ever been this trip. He got the 2,000 quite easy, but obviously it's an extra 400 meters. Look, on his breeding, he should get it. Yeah, exactly.
0: Yeah, so it's a heavenly blue, he's by heavenly blue, but he's got older too, so, I mean, I've done it before when I was riding. You think the horse is might not get the trip, and you used to always drop him out.
2: Mm.
0: And then later on, I decided with the specific trainers, rather ride the horse like he's going to stay the distance, than dropping him out and then let him fly for second or third. You haven't learned anything. Put him in the box seat. If he's good enough and if he will get the trip, he will win.
2: He will win.
0: But then you normally drop them out. Let's see if he gets the trip, and you normally drop him out, and that's absolute mistake that.
1: Tax Haven, I want to get your guys' opinion on that, because I thought he looked well going to first, right? So his form is a little bit inconsistent, well, quite a bit inconsistent. Hefty weight as well, he's drawn.
0: He's a gold bowl winner.
1: He is a gold bowl winner, so there is ability there. He looked well going to post. What do you guys think?
2: So firstly, he always goes down like this.
1: Yeah.
2: Tax Haven is the most beautiful looking son of Iraq you'll ever see. He's got the most amazing temperament. But I mean, he's a beautiful horse. He always looks well. He's the type of horse that's going to win at 100-1.
1: Okay, cool. We'll hand over to Nick.
3: Thanks, Nikki. It is race time down at the 2,400-meter mark. They're starting to load. Samuel Sharp is going forward. Dark Silver, Euphrates. First three to load. Apache Sun. Next with Future Wolf, Golden Warrior. Tax Haven's going to come in after that. Golden Warrior goes in. Tax Haven, Arlington Action. The rider wears the green cap. Two to load after that. Positive Attitude's got the stalls blanket on, and Culturati will be the last one. Positive Attitude coming in. Culturati completes the lineup. Furthest race of the day, 2,400 meters, set and when racing. Nice start for them. Samuel Sharp hopped away well with Dark Silver looking for that lead. The grey on the outside. Positive Attitude goes well the early stages. Future Wolf is also up there in the vanguard, just lies a length off the leader. Then back to Apache Sun. Culturati gives them 5-6 lengths with Arlington Action further back. Golden Warrior. Tax Haven is second to last, about 7 lengths off the leader. And Euphrates is at the back, just 7.5-8 off them now. They're running down to the last 1,700 meters and out on the lead now. Future Wolf has picked it up with Golden Warrior circling runners on the outside. These are the two new leaders with Dark Silver relegated to third. Samuel Sharp is handy in fourth position. Then back to Positive Attitude, 4 lengths off the leader, followed closely by Culturati. Apache Sun is about 7 lengths off them now with Tax Haven. Arlington Action is second to last, and that'll leave Euphrates, the orange and white colors, at the back, but there's 8 or 9 lengths covering them from first to last as they run down to the side of the course. 1,200 meters left to run. It's Future Wolf dictating matters out on the lead here. A length and a half too clear of Golden Warrior racing second. Dark Silver's back in third position. Then came Samuel Sharp. The cheek piece is about 4 lengths off the leader with Positive Attitude up along their inside. Culturati turns for home with 6 lengths to make up. Apache Sun is further back in the field. Then came Tax Haven. Arlington Action's gone to the inside. Euphrates is still the trailer. 7-8 to go. Into the last 800 meters now. Future Wolf still led with Golden Warrior up on the outside second. Positive Attitude still travels okay in third. In behind that is Dark Silver. Samuel Sharp to the outside, followed by Apache Sun. Culturati's got 4 to go, but now starting to move in. Further back back to Arlington action inside the final 450 metres. Future Wealth the leader from Positive Attitude, who pours on the pressure. Apache Sun, Calcherati on the outside is Samuel Sharp as it comes down to the last 300 metres. Apache Sun picks up the lead. Arlington action, now the green cap the inside. Calcherati, then Positive Attitude inside the final 200. Apache Sun is still the leader here. Positive Attitude is putting on the pressure. The outside Arlington action is right down the inside for JC Burtis, but it's going to be Apache Sun. Apache Sun will go on and beat in second Arlington action. Third, Positive Attitude, Calcherati. Further back to Euphrates, Samuel Sharp, Golden Warrior. Then came Future Wolf. Behind that one was Tax Haven, and Dark Silver will finish at the back end of the field. While Tyrone Zaki, Kevin and Nadine Backos will have first and second here. A turn up a bit for the books over here with number 6, Apache Sun, edging out the stable companion, number 8, Arlington Action. Third position to Positive Attitude, who travelled well throughout, only beaten a length and a half at the line. And Calcherati travels so well halfway up the lane, you'd have thought that he would be the likely winner. But he does run a close up, beaten 2.25.
4: Last time, I can see him really getting a good run through here. He's drawn his door 1, he likes to just track the pace, and there's quite a bit of pace on paper. There's quite a few that like to get on with it, so all being well, he gets a nice run race. He should bounce back to form, in my opinion anyway, Anthony. But as you say, there are plenty in here with chances.
5: Where on the pace map would you be likely to see Silver Trumpet from 9 and Norcrossbow from 4?
4: Silver Trumpet normally he kind of just sits mid-division or tracks the pace. As I said earlier, Callum Hutchison is back on board Silver Trumpet. He's won him twice this year. Callum Hutchison's having a great season at Epsom in particular, and he's had 14 winners from 55 rides for Eve Johnson Horton, 25% strike rate, and I think he knows this horse well, Silver Trumpet. I think he'll track the pace or just drop in a little bit further back to mid-division and take his time a bit, like he did when he won on him here last time.
5: And Dapper Guest will likely be held up, but he might not be finishing as quickly as George Margeson thought.
4: Yeah, that was, he did make me laugh, George. Just had a little chat with him then and asked him how we'd go. Of course, he's been given a £4 rise for that win last time when he only beat Silver Trumpet 3/4 length, and he said he booked Jack Callum because he thought he was being clever, still claiming £3. He didn't realise he'd lost his claim, so yeah, that backfired on him a little bit. But Jack Callum, amazing talent in the saddle, really good young jockey, ridden over 100 winners now, so George hasn't been watching enough recently, has he?
5: Summer racing, he waits for no one. Just when you take a week or 10 days off, suddenly jockeys aren't claiming at all, or as much as you thought they were. Right, let's get up to John Hunt and say a proper good afternoon.
6: And they're off and racing really slowly away with Cuban Lady, and Silver Trumpet fluffs the start as well and is pushed along at the back of the field early on. Those that started well, though, Musical Angel was right on her game, and she jumped out smartly, disputes the lead, and not far away, Uppercase and Neither Norcross Brow, as they now start to turn at the top end of the hill. Galileo Islands just in behind those, followed by Euphonia on the inside rail, and Dapper Guest in sixth place out wide. Cuban Lady comes next, ahead of Daring Legend, and Silver Trumpet has given himself a bit to do, dropped himself back to last place, as Musical Angel battles round Tatnam Corner into the home straight in this flat-out, flat-glass solutions handicap. Musical Angel then takes the field down towards the stand side. Going with him is Uppercase. Uppercase followed then by Norcross Brow, who's between rivals. Then comes Euphonia, who's travelling okay. A little gap then to Cuban Lady and the rest as they now dash down to the final furlong and a half, and Norcross Brow has come through to take charge. From the back of the field, Cuban Lady trying to stay on Dapper Guest, staying on as well. Up the rail is Musical Angel, still well there. Dapper Guest finishing off strongly. Norcross Brow still the leader, but Dapper Guest really surging late. Uphill to the line. Dapper Guest found a great turn of foot to win. Dapper Guest, one going away, tied for second. Norcross Brow and Musical Angel, who was up there all the way. And Uppercase was in behind them, a close fourth.
5: It's back-to-back course and distance wins for Dapper Guest, who needs the £3 claim that Jack Callan doesn't have anymore. 9-1 in the end, Dapper Guest, which for a last start winner who on paper looked like he was going to get the pace to aim at, is a real surprise, Martin. But he did have a £4 rise to contend with, and he still did have a fair bit to do at this point.
4: He must be improving. He's gone up £4, and he has won off 82 in the past, so he's won off 80 here today. So, but he's done it well, hasn't he? He's got a bit of a bump there from, I think it's Euphonia, who just lost the balance and bumped into him. But this is what he's all about. He loves to finish strongly, and he loves to have pace to chase. And it looked like an honest gallop, and it's set up nicely for him. He's done well to win here with top weight of 10 stone 1, and as you say, no £3 claim from the man on board either.
5: In the end, the horses who have sat on the pace, Musical Angel taking them along, Norcross Brow sitting very prominent, and Uppercase, who was just that little bit too keen but has finished off his race. Pace has held up in this. He's done quite well to come from his position.
4: Yeah, he has, but they've set it up for him in a way, because this is what he likes, and he loves it around here, doesn't he? He won on the turf last time. That was his first win on the turf for over a year, Dapper Guest. But if you see it now unfolding in front, Musical Angel, she likes to bowl along in front. She's getting a nice lead and of things in front, but my eye was drawn to the horse in second, Kaya Fraser on Uppercase. Just maybe paid the price for over racing on the downhill bit. The first two furlongs he was quite keen. Here now in the blue colours, he looks like he's travelling the best and he's going to go away and win. Then you see Norcross Brow loom up in the red colours and you think, well, he's going to go and win. And all the time, Dapper Guest is just slowly passing horses one by one.

Customers at the post first loading into the stalls for the Group 3 Prix Gladiateur. Stayers, 3,100 metres. Odds on favourite, no great surprise, is the 8-horse double major. Proved at a higher level than today's. Has raced 6 times already this year without winning. So double major. Wouldn't be winning out of turn, that's for sure. 1.7 double major. Audemars coming forward will be the last of the 8, one of 2 trained in Germany, under orders, and away they go for the Group 3 Prix Gladiateur over 3,100 metres. Double major jumped out quickly, but slightly restrained by Maxime Guillon, and that allows Valknebel towards the inner, and in the all-white change colours, Le Roi David on the outer to come through and go to the front. They're now being followed by Maidak and Jamie Spencer, continuing his globe-trotting expeditions. Behind these, then, double major on the outside. Bar Bates races on the inner. Green Jacket of Audemars further behind. Then Goya Sonora and finally Cheeky Boy in last position as the runners complete the first part of the circuit and now move right-handed to go onto the far side. So it's Valknebel and Christian De Muro leading by a length to Le Roi David in second. And now Maidak is being allowed to move up on the outside and Jamie Spencer giving this one room to manoeuvre and comes to join for the lead. Behind those, Barbate stays on the inside, as does Goya Sonora. Meanwhile, Double Major taking the outside route, being followed by Audemars and by Cheeky Boy. So 3 on the inner, 5 on the outer, and the two groups now converge once again. Leading the outsiders is Maidak and on the inside Valknebel. They race first and second. Le Roi David follows third. Tracking that one is Double Major on the outer. Barbate tucked away quietly on the inside by Augustin Madame. Being tracked by Goya Sonora, the 10-year-old. Racing next to Goya Sonora, Audemars and still Cheeky Boy at the back of the field. As they pass the halfway point, move inside the last 1,400 metres. It remains Maidak with the advantage. A length and a half, maybe. Valknebel now taken off the rails. The white face moves around the outside once again. Le Roi David follows third. Double Major has been moved towards the inside and closes up on the front two. Barbate and Audemars the next two. Goya Sonora back to second last and then Cheeky Boy as they run downhill towards the home straight. Still the 5-horse, Maidak, leading by a length over Valknebel second. Double Major on the inside. Getting a hurry up now, Le Roi David. Barbate is following Double Major and on the outer, Audemars, as they now go past the 700 and get ready to swing into the straight proper, and it's still Maidak with the lead, shows by a length. Valknebel on the outer, Double Major, just looking for a split between those two, hasn't found it yet, and he's stuck in traffic there, as is Barbate, towards the inside, as Maidak still has the lead. Now on the outside, Audemars is coming through. Once again, Double Major's been chopped off. And Audemars takes advantage and goes on by a couple of lengths. Goya Sonora finishing down the outside. It's Audemars who has the lead. Double Major is now rousted on the inside. But it's all too late and it's Audemars for a shock victory. Audemars wins it to the luckless Double Major in second. With Cheeky Boy finishing through for third. And back in fourth, Goya Sonora. So Audemars and Darien Prévost for German trainer Markus Munch has landed the Group 3 Prix Gladiateur, and you can see what that means.

0: beating Double Major, who really was luckless in running there in second, and back in third was Cheeky Boy.
1: Back now, will they need to go round again, another turn, or are we just about on time? Maybe we're just a bit shy of the start time, 2:45. They come forward very slowly. We might get a first timer. And we're going to go. Looking good. And they're off. Bang on time for the Step Into Luxury with Purple Granite Open National Hunt Flat Race. Mega to the Max in the black and white stripes. Going very wide is Spanish Darling. Apart from the others, I'd have noticed that Harry Cobden went quite wide on Crabilly in the last race. Jaunty Trooper on the inside, Wannabe Sporty close up, then Gilwyn Georgie, another in striped colours, Chase the Status in the yellow and blue. And they're followed by Emily from the Knoll in a white cap, and the Lulu being covered right up in these early stages. The pace looking very slow and still kept very wide is Spanish Darling, who was about a length behind DeLulu here 18 days ago when DeLulu didn't seem to get the best run through and was beaten just a short head. So the rematch is on between the two of them as they race in front of the enclosures at a very steady tempo. Mega to the Max from Jaunty Trooper, Wannabe Sporty, Spanish Darling on the outside of Emily from the Knoll, Gilwyn Georgia, Chase the Status, and finally DeLulu in the pink and blue jacket. Into the left-hander on the city side of the course. And Mega to the Max. And Lee Edwards out in front. Jaunty Trooper, the inside, Spanish Darling. And Liam Harrison just moving into second. But going to just track out a bit wide again. Spanish Darling. As they run down the back, Wannabe Sporty is close up, then Gilwyn Georgia, Chase the Status on the inside of Emily from the Knoll, and DeLulu. So continuing down the back straight, still some way to go in this 2 mile bumper. Mega to the Max in the center, and the big nose band has made it all so far. Spanish Darling on the outside, very close now, followed by Wannabe Sporty, just got a shake of the reins. Jaunty Trooper, Emily from the Knoll in that white cap, Gilwyn Georgia in the dark blue and lighter blue stripes, and then the yellow and black of Chase the Status, and no move yet from Harry Skelton aboard DeLulu. Nearing the end of the back straight in what has been a very steadily run affair. Mega to the Max from Spanish Darling on the outside. Then on the inside, Jaunty Trooper, Wannabe Sporty again woken up in fourth place. In fifth is Emily from the Knoll. On the inside, Chase the Status, then Gilwyn Georgia, and expecting DeLulu to get into the contest fairly quickly soon enough as they race left-handed at the bottom end of the course and closely grouped together. Going to develop into a little bit of a sprint up the home straight here. Mega to the Max from Spanish Darling. Then Jaunty Trooper, black and white on the inside, followed by Emily from the Knoll under pressure. Wannabe Sporty, Chase the Status on the inside. And DeLulu now being smuggled into the contest. And Harry Skelton keeping an eye on Spanish Darling and Liam Harrison as they race on now down towards the final couple of furlongs. Mega to the Max, Spanish Darling, Jaunty Trooper, DeLulu still being smuggled in the race, now being ridden now, DeLulu, as they stretch on sprinting. Mega to the Max, Jaunty Trooper, Spanish Darling, DeLulu is switched inside now, coming between Mega to the Max and Jaunty Trooper, Spanish Darling down the near side, is Spanish Darling and Jaunty Trooper, DeLulu under pressure trying to justify favouritism, but she's not going to do so, and it's Spanish Darling who's going to get her revenge today. Spanish Darling wins, and Jaunty Trooper, DeLulu third, and they were well clear of Mega to the Max.

your joint favourites currently, 5-2, both Wardar and Prizeland. Danielle eases a fraction. She's 7-2 now. 5-1, Consent. 14's Cameo. 16's Floresta. Naira, now at 22-1. Floresta's on the right there. Johnny Mercer brings her over. She was fifth in this 12 months ago. Winner two starts ago this trip when she had cheek pieces on for the first time at Fairy House towards the mid, I suppose you'd say, of July. It won't be long now before they start to load up. Prizeland 9-4, new favourite. Wardar 5-2, so it's only a half point between them. Danielle back at 130 from 7-2. 13-2 from 5, so easing Consent. 14 Cameo, 18 Floresta, 22's Naira. Floresta first to come up, stall number 5. Cameo moving forward to her place, which is 9. Danielle is waiting to go and is walking up now to 3. Consent moves up, stall number 2. Yellow Jacket Wardar, stall number 4. Prizeland then to

Six and Naira looks like she's waiting to be last to go, and she's got eight. Two to go. Prizeland is in. Naira, last one. That's it all in. And ready. They're off. They race over a mile and three quarters here for this Betfred Park Hill Stakes. As they get out, Cameo broke well in the blue and orange. Looks like doesn't want to lead, though, and Consent in the dark green and yellow will have the very early lead as they race away on the far side. Cameo runs in second position, followed through by Floresta is against the running rail in beige and dark blue. The yellow jacket of Wardar is next. Length and a half, maybe a red cap of Danielle. And the last two in maroon and yellow, Naira and the aquamarine jacket of Prizeland against the running well. So they near the completion of their first half mile and last year's second in the race. A white-faced chestnut filly, Consent, has the lead. Cameo running in second place, blue and orange colours for Ryan Moore. Next pair together, Floresta, Ben Cohen, dark sleeves against the running well. Filly was fifth in the race 12 months ago. Yellow jacket for Callum Rodriguez. Rodriguez on Wardar. Prizeland's best turned out winner, Machine Murphy, moved up to be now in fifth position, goes ahead of Danielle. Black, white and red colours for William Buick on the oldest runner in the race, the five-year-old mare who ran fourth in this last year. Naira, Joe Sheridan, maroon and yellow colours is at the rear of the field as they make their way right over the far side of the course, past the halfway stage, and Consent continues to bowl along in front. She'd be almost two lengths ahead. Cameo runs in second. Definite third position now for Floresta as they run down towards the turn into the home straight. Next is Wardar, yellow jacket, races one off the rails. Prizeland is up the inside about a half length further behind her. They're fourth and fifth at the moment. Red cap of Danielle, one from the back of the field, and Naira continues to be the back marker. But as they make their way on towards the home turn and towards the last five furlongs, Consent left alone in front here, and she's the best part of two ahead. Cameo continues to give chase in second, with Floresta holding third position, a length and a half further behind as they move into the home straight and towards the last half mile. Yellow jacket of Wardar off towards the left, a little bit hidden at the moment is Prizeland. She's in fifth position. Naira sticks to the running rail, and Danielle is on the left, black, white jacket and red cap. So they're heading down now with the three furlong marker in sight, and this in front, Consent, although Cameo not far behind in second. Wardar behind those. Danielle begins her move towards the outside. A little bit shorter room at the moment will be Prizeland. She'll be in fifth position ahead of Naira. And behind these is Floresta. They head down towards the last quarter mile. And Consent continues to be in front, but the yellow of Wardar now. And then Prizeland a length and a half behind with Danielle. Three and four is now Wardar and Callum Rodriguez. Take it up as they head down with a half furlong to go. She's a length and a half in front. Danielle gives chase, but it will be Wardar who wins the Betfred Park Hill. Second place, Danielle. Third is Consent this year, and in fourth position, Prizeland.

0: my Timpranella.
1: It looks well in the parade ring. Blinkers are on. She's going to come out. I think she's going to, they're going to have to catch her.
0: She's one of those fillies that, you know, when you see her, she's just so eye-catching. She's so well put together. Beautiful action. She's always been a lovely filly from day one. And, you know, obviously as she goes along in her career. And I think when they start stepping her up over more ground and she learns to settle and race properly, I think that's when we're going to really see the best of her.
1: Because Bob Risco ended up, you haven't read him in the July, eh?
0: Yes,
1: So I wonder if this filly's going to go over more ground.
0: But yes, he also won sprints. Yeah. So,
1: exactly. When I remember his first run back, he won a 6 furlong.
0: Yes. Yeah. So, but that's
1: a Turfantine, sorry.
0: That's a sign of a good horse, Johnny. They can win in a sprint, win over a mile.
1: I'm going back. Oh, they're loading. I'll keep this for just now. Oh, loading, so let's cross over to Nico to lead in race 8.
2: Thanks, Johnny. It is race time, and they are starting to load. By the way, TCO2 report for race 9, number 1 Hemisphere, has been subjected to a second TCO2 test in the last race, number 1 Hemisphere. Loading up now, Surreal Song has gone in. Trying now with Raining Rubies. Raining Ruby sideways on at the moment. Turning her around to bring her forward. Jared Penny and Raining Rubies. 100-1 winner last time out. Mrs. Stormyatrix to go forward. Here's Mrs. Stormyatrix. Playing tricks. Tricks up to the gates, goes forward, Tempranillo. Locked away, Love Not War, Angels, Oasis, the last two. Love Not War has gone in, Angels, Oasis. To complete the lineup, 1,000 meters to sprint, all set. And racing from that 1,000-meter marker. Playing Tricks got off to a very nice start as that early leader goes quickly from Surreal Song in second. Raining Rubies, then Love Not War, Tempranillo and Angels Oasis with Mrs. Stormyatrix. They're racing about 5 lengths off the leader. Into the last 700 meters and leading them is Playing Tricks on the left-hand side by 3 lengths. Surreal Song, Raining Rubies. On the outside is Angels Oasis with Tempranillo. Then comes Love Not War. Further back, Mrs. Stormyatrix has still got 8 lengths to find. It's Playing Tricks, a big leader here. Into the last 300s, clear by 3 or 4 lengths from Angels Oasis. Surreal Song is back in third, but it's all at this stage. Playing Tricks, 5, 6 lengths clear. And it's all Playing Tricks. They're not going to get to this one. Playing Tricks is 7 lengths clear, and Playing Tricks is playing with them today. Won it by 6. Second, Angels Oasis. Love Not War was third. Surreal Song ran fourth. Played Marks Jacobson. Struggled to get his 50th winner. Took him weeks, but he's gone bang bang today. 50 and 51. And Playing Tricks clears away to win it easily in the colours of Shanta, Nike and TKP Racing. 7 lengths clear of Angels Oasis. Love Not War runs on when the race is over. And Surreal Song is down there inside. But there was only one winner and it was Playing Tricks. The daughter of Vercingetorix played with the opposition. Yes, 7 lengths from in second Angels Oasis. Love Not War, Surreal Song. Ran in behind that. Then came Raining Rubies and Tempranillo. And Mrs. Stormyatrix was at the tail. Playing Tricks bred by the Carverflay stud for Shanton Nika and TKP Racing. Jumped away really quickly, was very alert out the gates, and Blaine Marks Jacobson must have been told she's really, really quick. She was having her second, I think her first run actually for the new yard. She was based down in Cape Town before, first run for the new stable, and it comes away to win it very

0: Yeah, we didn't see that one coming. It absolutely romped number three, Flying Tricks. You could have got as much as 33-1 at the wall on the fixed odds betting, and she looked like she just jumped in. They didn't even start it. Well done to the connections. Well done to Fabian Aviv, and of course TKP Racing, Trevin Pillay, and of course Mr. Nika. Wow, Vicky, did you see that one coming?
1: I didn't, Johnny. You know, going through the 400, I still looked at you and I said, are they going to even come close to this filly?
0: Yeah.
1: Look, take nothing away from her. She was super speedy. She just stuck towards the inside, and there was no catching her today. Well done to Fabian and his whole team, and of course to Blaine Marks Jacobson. We'll cross over to Nico to call her in.

Race 5 on today's program at Longchamp is the feature event. It's a Group 1 race for the non-purebreds, their feature race of the season, and it's for 4 and 5-year-olds, 2, 3, 8 and 1. Number 2 in the race is Louise Bamboo, has won 8 of 14 starts. She has always raced on the flat. She is a multiple group winner. She gets her opportunity to have this Group 1 success in the feature race. Number 3 is Lili Star, has won 5 of 18, has gone in group races before, is quite good in condition races. Maybe as maturity is kicking in, Lili Star is a chance. Horse number 8 in the race, Mabriska, she comes into the event as the last start winner of a Group 3 at Vichy, first up since May. She can progress again. And horse number 1 is Mokaleo. Mokaleo is 3 starts, a win at Vichy in May. Claire Fontaine last time out was 3rd, probably more a place hope. 2, 3, 8, 1, race 5.

Just loading in for the fifth. It's for non-thoroughbreds. It's described as a Group 1 for non-thoroughbreds. The 5-horse doesn't go. Market leader at 1.9 is number 2, Louisa Bombou, with the only rival in the betting at 3.7, number 3, Lily Star. That's Let's Dance Dudu going in to complete the lineup. All nine set, under orders, and away they go. 2,400 metres is the distance. Dwelling a little bit was Mahari C, but nothing too serious, as the runners move through the early stages, and Let's Dance Dudu is the first to show up. Two in second, Legends Louée, then the orange sleeves of Lily Star on the inner goes into third. Following that one is Lady Gar in fourth, with towards the inside Mahari C. Louisa Bombou in the yellow and green for Lucas Zuliani. Normally see him over the jumps. Further behind then is Mokaleo. Behind Mokaleo is Mabriska. And then finally Mission Smart in last position as the runners go down the far side. So Let's Dance Dudu with the lead, just about a length in front. Two in second on the outside, Legend Louée, then Lily Star on the inner. White Cap in fourth is Lady Gar, with towards the inside Mahari C. Behind, Louisa Bombou. Just a little bit fresh for a stride or two, but now seems to be relaxing slightly. Further back down the field, we have Mokaleo. Mokaleo followed by Mabriska and Mission Smart. In fact, it's Mission Smart followed by Mabriska, and then finally Mokaleo in last, as the runners swing right-handed past the halfway point, making their way towards the false straight. And Let's Dance Dudu and Julien Guillichon still leading by just over a length over Legend Louée under a hard hold in second. Lily Star travels nice and relaxed in third, with behind that one Lady Gar towards the outer, Mahori C and Pierre-Charles Boudot on the inside as they come down to the 700, get ready to make the swing into the home straight. Might just get a little bit clustered again on the inside, as it did in our previous race, and they turn in past the 500. Lily Star now moves off the rail, goes towards the outside, gets a run going. Louisa Bombou is asked to quicken up on the outer. The lead is with Legend Louée. Legend Louée now being challenged on the inner by Mahari C. Lily Star and Louisa Bombou come on the outer. The market leaders now go to the front, and it's Louisa Bombou near side, Lily Star far side. Louisa Bombou just in front and wins it to Lily Star second, and Mahari C was third. So the short price favourite, number 2, Louisa Bombou, is our winner. Beats number 3, Lily Star, into second. And third goes to number 6, Mahari C.

0: Replay 11-1, Emerald Tier 12s, 28-1, Bluey Bay was 80-1, and Giants Way 66-1, and even bigger prices the others. Now they're heading back towards the starting area. Looks like Charlie Hammond might go forward on Lockstock in the brown and the lighter cross belts. Citadel is very much on his toes. So the stars are now calling them forward. Ray's flag indicates that he's ready. Lockstock leading them forward and is away and poaches three lengths on Baltic and Say Pour Moi. And then in the pink jacket, Bluey Bay in fourth, Citadel on the right in the green and the orange cap worn by Harry Skelton. As they jump the first, Say Pour Moi dived away to the left. In the midfield, the passing Cyclone, Emerald Tier, Action Replay towards the outside in the McManus colours as they clear that one. Giants Way is towards the back of the field along with Billy Butcher, and also at the back and under restraint is Savannah Storm, as they now head on the run in with over a circuit to go. And it's Lockstock from Say Pour Moi on the inside. Baltic is out wider. They're trapped by Citadel and Bluey Bay and the passing Cyclone. That's the leading half dozen. Four lengths away or so, back to Action Replay in the hands of Harry Cobden. And then Emerald Tier and Giants Way. And next is Troy Storey in the red and green jacket. And Billy Butcher and Savannah Storm are the last two. Pretty well strung out. Lockstock, who's got the best hurdling form in the field, been back quite a short price and returning from a long absence. Look fit though. Lockstock leads by 3.5-4 lengths to Say Pour Moi. Baltic in third, then in fourth is Citadel, followed by Bluey Bay and the passing Cyclone. Still this gap then back to the seventh horse, Action Replay from Emerald Tier, and then Troy Storey amongst the back markers with Savannah Storm, and also towards the back is Billy Butcher and Giants Way, heading down the back straight and on towards the next flight of hurdles. Lockstock over well. Oh, a slightly awkward landing by Say Pour Moi there in third on the inside. Lockstock from Baltic and Say Pour Moi. Bluey Bay and Citadel remains close up under Harry Skelton. Action Replay is now chasing these as they race towards the next flight. One or two getting a bit remote towards the rear of the field. Action Replay has still got four or five lengths to make up on the front six. Further back, Emerald Tier, Giants Way, Billy Butcher, Savannah Storm, Troy Storey heading towards the last in the back straight. Lockstock and Charlie Hammond over from Baltic in second. The Son of Frankel in the hands of Tom Cannon. In third is Say Pour Moi. Then Bluey Bay in that pink jacket. Citadel, no real move from him so far on the inside. A winner on the flat in France as they now swing the left-hander. And Lockstock from Baltic, Say Pour Moi. Now Citadel making very smooth progress with Bluey Bay. Then a gap back to the passing Cyclone. Emerald Tier is chasing the next bunch from Giants Way, improving a bit. Then Troy Storey. Back in the field, Billy Butcher. Action Replay backpedaling quickly. Savannah Storm is being ridden along. Homeward bound then into the straight with three flights left to jump in this novice's brush hurdle. And Lockstock kicks away by about three lengths or so to Baltic in second. Citadel though, Harry Skelton still looking pretty confident on Citadel as they jump three out. Lockstock went through the top of it there from Baltic. Citadel just being woken up now on the right as they jump the second last. Lockstock from Citadel, they are clear of Baltic, the passing Cyclone from the back. Bluey Bay then as they jump the last. Lockstock jumped the last three going left-handed but has got away again from Citadel. Lockstock running on strongly. Citadel giving chase. They have it absolutely between them. There's three lengths between Lockstock and Citadel, and that is now being extended in the run-up towards the line. And Lockstock goes on, makes all the running, and wins comfortably. But quite a promising run from Citadel in second. Miles clear of Emerald Tear in third, and then Bluey Bay.
1: A whopping 50-1 last time out in a pretty warm race that was over four bends though. So it has run in opens here over six bends at Dunstall Park, and Hedger marking here at 5-4. Full show then, Vacant Box in 1, 4-1 the Blue Sky Blue Jeff. Another one for Bob Hall. He's also got the 3 here, Shortwood Cloud, who's 6-1. It's 4-1 Zip Away in 4 for Kate Harrison, beating a short head over the trip a couple of runs ago at this level. 7-2 the price now, Zip Away. 3-1 the 5 Collier's Run for Heathcliff Williams, and 6-5 your favourite in the Strikes. Runners arriving behind the boxes and getting set to load then. Race 4, S2 the grade here at Dunstall Park.

get it set to load. 5-4-3 inside the post. We're there with Collier's run, but it's 11-10. Valimakoji in the stripes here, who heads the show. Runners. Ball in. Hare's running Dunstall. Then to the first of six bends, and six on the outside, the favourite just about edges on and now does go into a clear lead out of bend number two. Six leads then from five. Collier's running second. It's 4-3-2. They're all tightly bunched in behind, but the stripes here, Banimakoji, the favourite, has got a good looking lead, about four or five clear, maybe more, from five in second. Of course, it's not just about the early, it's about the stamina as well. But Banimakoji not coming back to the field at the moment. Four zip away has moved through in to second, trying to close the gap, but as they hit the last bend, it's six still with a commanding lead. Valimakoji's won this with a great burst of early pace and sees it out well. Six winner, 4 second, and five is third. 6-4-5 Dunstall.

to Ankara for the penultimate time this afternoon. Race 7 coming up now is a 1600 metre event for the Arabian Breads conditions race, with 8 to face the starter. Market leader is number 5, Hop Didik, who is currently without a rider down at the start. This is even money here for victory. Short price, 2s for the favourite, 5s about 2, Minik Ann.

0: only last start winner, Gurubasi, is the outsider of the party here. So the market leader number 5, Hop Dedic, one of the few greys in this contest. Dark blue colours with a white stripe and hoop on the cap. Arrives in pretty decent form, is usually one to rely on running a pretty good race, win or lose. Finished second over this course and distance in a handicap when last seen just a couple of weeks ago. Winner at Bursa over 1400 metres at the end of July. Overall a four-time winner from 17 starts. And has some pretty decent back form at this track as well. A three-time winner at this track too last year. So you can see why he's attracted plenty of support in this contest. The youngest in the field as well, just one or two four-year-olds in this lineup. Number 2, Minik An, is next best at 5s. Did lie to you, this one is also a last time out winner and is the second highest rated in this lineup. Pale pink and grey diamonds for the 2. Did take the victory in a 1900 metre conditions event on the 18th of August when last seen. That was a second course win this year after winning at that distance as well in June. Contested a Group 2 in June as well, so clearly highly thought of by connections. An 8-time winner and 15 times placed from 41 starts. The 7 Tumble Karazoom is in purple colours with yellow seams and sleeves. A winner 3 starts back, which came over this distance in a claimer at Istanbul. Third at that track last time over 2100 metres. Did produce a hat-trick last summer, but hasn't been in anywhere near that good a form this time around. That's him just heading in there, the 7 Tumble Karazoom. Looks like the 5 Hop Dedic is going to be loaded without the rider. Dash Fati Horse 1 is the top rated in here. Red and green quarters for Dash Fati. Just struggling to win at the minute, but is running consistently well on the turf this year. Stays well, has been running over further distances. As far as 2400 metres, where he came fourth in June at Bursa over that distance. Did win a couple on the all-weather back in the spring at Istanbul and Antalya. A 9-time winner and 25 times placed from 50 starts, Dash Fati. Just steadily heading forward. The 4 Gurubasi is the outsider here, black colours with white spots. Did win an amateurs riders event at the international meeting at Istanbul just last weekend. Probably find this a fair bit tougher than that contest, hence his odds he's going off at here. With some respect, off the back of the win, they're all in and they're off and racing. Ball race number 7 on today's card from Ankara. Away nicely, Asselmir, the blue colours, bags the rails and just leads up in the early stages to Gurubasi, and the favourite Hop Dedic is prominent as well. Out wide on the course, the yellow sleeves of Tumble Karazoom back into midfield. Just reined back after a decent start, Kazirga Bay spot the purple colours. Out quite wide and lacking cover at the minute is Asaf Barber, the 3. Minik An is buried away in midfield. And the back marker is Dash Fati. Pretty well grouped to the end of the back straight they go. Not going too hair-raising a tempo in this one. And out in front is still Asselmir with the call to Tumble Karazoom. The inside of that one is Hop Dedic. A length further away to Minik An. A couple of lengths back to Gurubasi, who's just been shuffled back from a good early position. Asaf Barber now has cover in sixth position. Just tracked through by Kazirga Bay, who's dropped. He's been losing places and now finds itself at the back, just switched out wide, is Dash Fati. The Dash will certainly be coming for home very shortly as they reach the final 500 metres in the top of the stretch with Asselmir still in front. Tumble Karazoom now shaken up in second. Hop Dedic getting a very nice toe into this in third spot. Gurubasi going to the far side rails with Asaf Barber now cutting a route between runners, and Minik An coming towards the near side. Asselmir still in front after a pretty slow gallop begins to unwind. Hop Dedic towards the centre, the dark blue colours, Asaf Barber far side, Tumble Karazoom, Minik An cannot get into it, Dash Fati is next, Asselmir tackled late in the day by Hop Dedic with 100 metres to run. Hop Dedic puts on the afterburners and goes on to win by a couple of lengths close home. Hop Dedic to Asselmir, followed by Asaf Barber, Dash Fati making late progress through runners to grab third. is your winner, number five.
1: I haven't seen her before. But those of you, again, long memories. Dark blue, light blue epaulets, light blue cap. It's the Daniel Wildenstein colours, or English colours, from years and years ago. So I think, I know he'd have been French, I was going to say 50 years ago, Crow won the St. Ledger, which was his, but he would have been running in his French colour, so that's all dark blue jacket, lighter blue cap. Any case, let's talk about this filly. It's by Cracksman. She's a win, one to her name so far, fastest ground, July Newmarket. She last ran again fastest ground as well. She was second to Quest for Stars at Salisbury. She's a one sort of easy-ish ground ride, run, sorry, which was her debut at Yarmouth way back in May. But so far, a win, four second places. Holding her form, improving all the time. Perfectly sensible option for the race. All at the post now. A straight 1 mile here. Get 6-4 now for the favourite. Musical Times out from evens. Scormessa Sakura shortening all the time. 4 now was 6. Sea of Rains out to 13-2. Bally Ski is 8-1. Speckles is 10. That opened 12. Eva at 14 with Tall Trees, who opened at 22s. 16-1 Beguiled. Teresa 50s. Martin at 80s. Tie a Navy Ribbon is now 125-1. The Sea of Rain, trained by Jim Bolger. She's won two of her races so far. Ground certainly shouldn't be a problem for her. Good, her wins are at Curra and Leopardstown. 8 and 7 furlongs respectively, both on good ground. She's had, how many, 7 runs so far. Again, doing very little wrong. Constantly seems to be improving. There's Martinette going round. She's a winner of 1 of her 3. Big odds. Eva, she done very well this season on one of these Eve Johnson Horton 2-year-olds. Hold their form, continue to improve, turn up every time, and have got a lot of ability. Around behind the stores now. Six to four for Musical Times. Scormessa Secure at 4. 7 for both. Bally Ski, Sea of Rain. Speckles at 10. 12s and bigger the others. First in is favourite Musical Times, all royal blue, stall number 3. Teresa, be furthest from us when they begin stall number 1 for her. And has walked forward. Here's Tie a Navy Ribbon, the longest priced runner. She's stall number 5. Second favourite in shortening up, Scormessa Sakura, stall number 11. Bally Ski has already forward into 9. Speckles, all dark blue, stall number 7 is moving forward. Tall Trees, bit of money for her at bigger odds. Tom Marquon going forward into stall number 2, very pale colours. Sea of Rain, beige and dark blue, and the dark blue might be Beguiled going in. Sea of Rain, stall number 4, Beguiled to 8. It's going to leave us Eva, white and red, and Martinette, green and yellow, as the last couple to take their places. And we've one to go. Luke Morris and Martinette. And that's it all in. The race over 1 mile here for the Betfred May Hill Stakes. Tall Trees may be a little slower than the others away. Tie a Navy Ribbon, a red cap, and the beige and dark colours of Sea of Rain, the first two to show. Scormessa Sakura, nose-banded extreme left, and Martinette in green colours with her. There as well is Bally Ski in the white, green, and gold as they move into two grooves. Beguiled and Eva in the white and red of the other pair. Left-hand side, right-hand side, Sea of Rain leads. Dark blue Speckles, royal blue favourite. musical times. Pale Jacket, Tall Trees, Green of Tarifa is with those as they make their way then down and approach the halfway stage. They're quite well strung out. It's probably just Sea of Rain, Dark Sleeves, to tie a navy ribbon with the red cap who's coming extreme left. Speckles and musical times off to the right, give chase to the leader there. To the left, Scormessa Secura, Two Shades of Blue. She's nose-banded. Bally Skis being ridden along. Tall Trees right in the center. Pale Jacket making progress now. They've just over 2 furlongs to go. And the lead comes from Sea of Rain to Musical Times in second position. Scormessa Secura, Speckles behind those. And then Martinet with the yellow cap making progress. Eva is running on. They're approaching the last furlong now. And as they do so, here goes the favorite Musical Times into a two-length lead. Scormessa Secura, Speckles in second and third. Sea of Rain and Eva behind those. They play only for places. Musical Times, look at this, she's well clear. Remains unbeaten as she turns it into a rout. Musical Times wins the Betfred Mayhill. Scormessa Secura, Speckles and Eva follow home 2-3-4.

0: very much, Johnny. Thanks to you guys for today. We're at the Big T on Saturday, 2 from 10 in Sidetrack. 8 races carded. Loading up here, pile of millions just went in. Here's Levitator to go for it. Beautiful one. Time Will Tell to load up next. Time Will Tell coming for it. Miss River Dancer. She's locked away. Belle Evangelist to come for it. Belle Evangelist going in. Waiting for Nkandla Gold. And Ada Lovelace. Ada Lovelace, the purple cap, and Nkandla Gold to come in. Jet Cat. Just about ready. Jet Cat coming forward. 1200 to sprint. All set. There's a couple just edgy on the outside. Have to settle them down. They're racing away from the 1200 meter marker. Good start for them. Beginning well was Pile of Millions to the inside with Hemisphere, who shows good early pace. And Nkandla Gold very quick on the outside fence ahead of Belle Evangelist. Zoom Bomber right down the middle is Miss River Dancer from Levitator. Jet Cat's the far inside of the track. 5 lengths off the leader. Ada Lovelace is racing in behind those with Beautiful One. Heading down with 700 to go. The action down the inside is led there by Pile of Millions with Hemisphere. They're going quickly. On the outside is Nkandla Gold with Belle Evangelist, Zoom Bomber, Miss River Dancer. Further back to Levitator, Ada Lovelace. Then came Time Will Tell. It's got 3 lengths to make a Beautiful One. And Jet Cat as they enter the final 400 meters. Nkandla Gold up on the outside with Belle Evangelist. Down the inside is Hemisphere. Then back to Ada Lovelace. And Time Will Tell is also running on now with 200 to go. Hemisphere down the inside. Nkandla Gold. Gold down up on the outside. Nkandla Gold, Hemisphere. Time Will Tell, and then came in behind those. But it's going to be Nkandla Gold. Nkandla Gold goes on strongly to win it. Second is close. Belle Evangelist, I think, got second. Time Will Tell was third. And Hemisphere ran fourth. Nkandla Gold. Right up on the outside is Jeff Saister again for Brett Webber. Son of Lingari, he's done this before when the action was right down the inside 2 runs back. Well, you had to be the outside today. And Nkandla Gold beats home Belle of Angeles to run into second. It's a 1-2 for trainer Brett Webber. Nkandla Gold for Justin Webber and Mrs. D'Oliveira beats home stable companion Belle Evangelist. Time Will Tell has run into third. Hemisphere, then Beautiful One, who runs on strongly. Zoom Bomber was in behind those. Further back, Miss River Dancer, Ada Lovelace. Jet Cat followed them home with Levitator and Pile of Millions.
1: At 2:20 and shortening just a little, here's number 3. And this is More Archery, a 3-year-old by Tilsit, who's got a nice profile so far with 2 wins and 9 placings from 13 previous starts. Loves this course. He's placed here, just working through his form four times now, 5 times actually, so he's got a very good placing record, but made the frame on his first 2 starts last year before getting off the mark at the third attempt, winning a maiden at Antalya last November. And good form to start off the year. Won a handicap again at Antalya in February. Placed the next twice, including here over 2,000 metres in April, and then has made the frame with us 4 times at this circuit, including 3 times over this course and distance. Last time out was a good third in a 1,400 metre conditions race. That was a month ago. But loves this track, and that was a nice placing last time out when beaten just 5 lengths in a big field, and looks a top chance again at More Archery, who's at 2:20. At 3:80 is number 1. This is Cherokee. This one's got a nice profile as well. 4 wins and 10 placings from 25 runs. Was a winner over 1,200 metres here to win a course handicap in July before placing second over the same course and distance next time out. Good fourth when last seen. That was just recently, 12 days ago. He's a 4-time winner, including 3 times this year. Won over this course and distance in February in handicap, and also won in this claiming grade, actually, over 1,900 metres here back in January. So has been very busy this year. He's had 19 starts in 2026, but he is proven favour over these conditions that I think could go quite well. So they're the top pair in the betting. Third one down the list at six is number two. This is Carpatino, the son of Tramp Schultz, who's managed to win once alongside four placings from 11 outings. Was a winner here over 1,900 metres in Maiden Company 3 starts ago. Showed quite a nice effort, I thought, last month when second over 1,600 metres in a handicap. Down in trip and in grade today, and is another previous course winner who makes appeal. And it's then eight for number four, Sonadar, who's having a fourth run of this season. Almost set to go here for our second race from Izmir. The favourite, More Archery, going from stall five, blue colours with a orange chevron on. As the flag goes down, the gates go back and off they go, away in racing. Ember Sun was a little short of room, leaving the stalls. Carpatino on the outside, a little sluggish into stride, and just being restrained in the early moments is Rising Pearl as well in the yellow headgear as they approach the first turn. Looking quite a rough race in places. The favourite, More Archery, in the blue colours, so just lost a few positions there in that third line back as they're going pretty quickly out in front. It's You Got This that leads in the pink cap on the left, on the rail Baba Alus in the yellow. 3 lengths away then to Sepni on the inside in a white jacket, together with the Cherokee in the red and black. The widest runner there in the blue and orange colours is just about the Dragon of Song, making up the top five. A length away to Ember Sun, who's recovered well. The favourite, More Archery, in mid-division racing in a share of seventh. Next comes on the outside for Sonadar in the noseband. Second last, Capatino. And at the back of the field is Rising Pearl as the field take the home turn. Inside the final 500 metres, plenty and with a good chance of winning this, as Baba Alus goes to the front now and leads from Sepni on the right. Coming down the left-hand side is Cherokee, showing a nice turn of foot. In behind those, Dragon of Song beginning to weaken. You Got This coming to a stop quickly as they approach the final 200 metres. Garten is just about in the red jacket. Cherokee from Baba Alus, the favourite, beginning to get rolling. More Archery is coming through on the extreme left, on the far side Sepni, and coming through the gap, Sonadar from off the pace. Busy finish here. It is Cherokee who's got first run, but Sonadar coming from last to first has snatched it. Sonadar has taken it, has come out with a huge run down the centre of the course to win. A very tight second. Cherokee has produced a great effort, flashing home from a long way back as well was the favourite, More Archery, and not beaten far was Sepni. Really tight finish here. Sonadar from Cherokee. Very tight third, actually. More Archery and Sepni together there for third. That will go to the judge. But plenty happening there. The replay will be interesting. But it's a win here for number four, Sonadar, who gets up to win. Fully unexposed filly, but she goes 2 from 6 here. She was a winner of a maiden at this track last December when getting off the mark at the second outing over 1,200 metres. That was sandwiched between a pair of placings here, including a course and distance.
2: Moi je veux juste voir ta posture. Tu veux juste un peu avancer pour pas qu'il y ait de quoi niquer.

just loading into the stalls for this Anglo-Arab race over 2,400 metres, field of 10. Joint favourites, numbers 1 and 10, Luxor Pontador and Fantastique. A pair of them at 2.6. Forest du Peco goes in. All set under orders, and away they go for the sixth of the afternoon. 2,400 metres for these Anglo-Arabs, and Forest du Peco, the yellow jacket, with on the inside midship Pontador. He's the front two. The grey following them is Majesté d'Éclat towards the inner, and then following those two, Edansa and Fantastique, and it's Edansa who now comes through and goes to the lead. So down the far side with Edansa picking it up on the inside midship Pontador. Luxor Pontador moves up on the outer, the red jacket. Following these three is Majesté d'Éclat on the inside, then the yellow colours of Forest du Peco, the black on the outside, First Lily du Peco, Fantastique towards the inner in the maroon jacket with the stars, that's the one with the yellow sash. Light green of Domingo further behind. Following Domingo is Mystical Chancourt. And finally, in last position, Mozart de la Bruni. So just about through the first 1,000 metres, and midship Pontador has once again picked up the lead. Goes on by a couple of lengths. Luxor Pontador, Christophe Soumillon has that one on the shoulder of the leader. Behind these then, First Lily Peco in third. Then on the inside, fourth, the grey Majesté d'Éclat for Iritz Mendizabal. Just between those two is Edansa with Fantastique following in sixth position as they make the turn back towards the home straight. Forest du Peco is next down the field as they move into the full straight first, just under 1,000 to race. And still out in front, midship Pontador. Just settled nicely on the shoulder of that one. Luxor Pontador races second with on the inside Majesté d'Éclat. Up on the outer, the black jacket of First Lily Peco gets a bit closer. From the back of the field, improving now is Domingo in the light green. Fantastique is blocked in on the inside, the second favourite, as they come down the home straight. Now Astu Quicken, Luxor Pontador has now eased through and picked up the lead, but being taken on the inside by the stable mates Edansa and Fantastique, but stretches on nicely from the back of the field. Mozart de la Bruni is coming home, but it's Luxor Pontador who stretched on, goes three or four lengths in front. Mozart de la Bruni continues to progress behind, but only enough for second, and back in third was Edansa in front of Fantastique. So Luxor Pontador made pretty short work of the opposition here for Christophe Soumillon. Comes home a couple of lengths in front, beats number two Mozart de la Bruni in second, and number six Edansa was third.

edge onto some of the other runners. 8, 7 for number 9, Supersonic, who's won or placed on all of the last six outings. A really consistent individual. That runner at 8 is then 10s for number 7, Taurus Callas, who's won three times over the last five runs, and other runners have bigger prices. A very competitive heat here. Lots of chances, I feel, for this 2,000 metre conditions race. Having a quick spin through them, number 1 is Muzak Khan, who's a 15-time winner. The latest victory was over this trip at Bursa back in June. Slightly struggling in recent starts. Taysan number 2, a 9-year-old who was placed runner-up in this company over 2,100 metres at Ankara last month as a 16-time winner. Who's just had the one win from 11 starts this year. Holds a much better placing record though, and did win over this trip at Antalya in March. Number 3, this is Demir Nihat, who's got eye shields on, but holds a nice winning record this year. Holds 3 wins and 5 placings from 10 starts. Won over this course and distance on the 1st of August in a slightly lower class race, but won well 2 starts ago, scoring by 2 lengths. Holds every chance. This runner at a nice price as well at 550. Similar price for horse number 4, Varlek Afisi, who completed a double 3 runs ago when winning over 2,100 metres here. That was after a burst of victory over 1,800. It's now a 7-time winner. And also Sir Kaoli, number 5, with nice claims, is a 8-time scorer. Won at Ankara in July before finishing 5th in the Group 1 Nick Bolo Stakes. 6th in Group 2 company last time and is dropping down sharply in grey today. Simsik Kiran is number 6, disappointed on turf last time. That was in a Class 21 handicap last week. A 7-time winner, including over this trip at Bursa in June. Turan Canis is number 7, fairly consistent this year. 5 from 9 this year. Won over this course and distance in May in a similar level and has been in great form since. A win at Kokedi last month over 1,900 before placing 3rd over a much shorter trip at Ankara this time last week. And it's a 18-time winner, Turan Canis. That could be a very interesting runner at 12s. Cogta PC is number 8 on the list in black colours. Cogta PC is placed for last 4 starts. That was after a victory over this trip at Ankara in May. Good 3rd last time out in a 1900 metre conditions race in this level just over a month ago. Supersonic is number 9 and another very consistent 4-year-old who's won or placed on the last 6 starts.

0: last one at Anchor in June at Istanbul, over 2,100 metres, two starts ago. Placed third over this trip last time at Istanbul, and it's a seven-time winner. And Tayson Efesi, who is still well backed, was a winner over this course and distance two runs ago. That's before placing third over 1,500 metres. And it's another one with a smart profile. The bottom horse is Yilmate, who was a winner three starts ago. Favourite now, horse number two, as we now look set for race six here from Izmir. Plenty of chances here, plenty of course and distance winners, plenty of really consistent runners as well. Flags up, they're off. Away and racing, a great start from Varlik Efesi on the inside. It is driven along to maintain that good early position. The favourite, Taysan, is also nicely away in the red and yellow colours, who's handy. And on the left-hand side, Tayson Efesi pressing forward with also Supersonic. And these make up the first four as they pass for stands. Going pretty quickly as they swing right-handed. And it's Tayson Efesi that goes to the lead. In the black and red hoops, holds the advantage by a length. Supersonic in second in the purple. Two lengths away then to Cocteau Pisi in a black jacket, racing on the outside of Varlik Efesi on the rail. Fifth place for the favourite, Tarzan, in the red sleeves, yellow jacket. Just in behind that one is Simsi Kiran, who's now being joined by Sir Kaylee, who's three wide, and between runners is Muzakkan. A length away to Yilmate, who switched off towards the back. Likewise, Dima Nihat in the black colours as they make their way along the back straight. Approaching the next left-handed turn, the field just beginning to bunch up. The pace has been pretty quick in the first half of the race, but they're just beginning to slacken off now. As leading the field, it's Tarsim Sifar on the inside. Supersonic in second in the purple, a length away to the next line of four. Those are headed up by Sir Cowley in the blue. On the left-hand side, the widest runner, Muzakkan. On the rail is Varlik Efesi, and then there's a half length away to Cocteau Pisi, making up the top six. Turan Kallis, yellow sleeves, a black cap, racing in seventh, going well. Two lengths away then to Taysan, the favourite, coming under pressure, is beginning to lose ground in seventh place. It's being joined by that position by Simsi Kiran. Next comes Varlik Efesi, who's dropped off, so to Yilmate, and at the back of the field is Cocteau Pisi, who's weakening quickly as the runners take the home turn. Inside the final 500 metres, as now the stamina kicks in, as Supersonic on the left just about puts the nose in front. From in second, Tarsim Pisa on the rail, Varlik Efesi sticking to the task well. Down the left-hand side, Sir Kelly trying hard. Toran Kallis is still doing okay with Muzakkan, and behind those, Yilmate beginning to make progress. The final 200 metres in a very much a slow-motion finish. It is Supersonic still together with Tarsim Pisa. Varlik Efesi on the rail, back and forth. Toran Kallis picking up late on in the day. It's 10 Tarsim Pisa from Supersonic, driven all out. Tarsim Pisa is first past the post. Tarsim Pisa from Supersonic. Down the outside, Toran Kallis from a long way back, and Varlik Efesi not beaten far, finishing in fourth.
1: Pure passion to come forward. Let's go, Hugo. Present and correct, stand by. Case back and away they go. They're racing. The Fix are absolutely blasted out the gates, and the Sid Sims explosive staging and events handicap over the flying five. Let's go, Hugo, also prominent. A lot of cane, tries to get into a posse as well. Down on the rail, little JB in the yellow and light blue colours, is followed by Mart in the red. Then towards the outside of that one, Pure Passion, who took that turn a little bit wide. My mate Kev towards the rear of the field, and Big Bard is last as they make their way towards the final three. And it's the Fixer who was really mustered out the gates to a lot of cane, who races in second. Little JB and Billy the Kid down on the rail, followed then by Let's Go Hugo and Mart. They're followed on the outside by My Mate Kev, who's being scrubbed along. Then Pure Passion and Big Bard. They make the swing for home. They're inside the final two furlongs. The Fixer now just looking a little bit tired. Little JB is throwing down a challenge towards the rail. Here comes a lot of cane also down the centre of the track. Let's Go Hugo, plenty of chances. Inside the final furlong they go. Let's Go Hugo is beginning to reel them in. Little JB on the far side. Let's Go Hugo, Little JB up towards the line. Let's Go Hugo beats Little JB. The Fixer finished in third. Fourth horse home. A lot of cane.

be handy most of the time. Most of the runs and get a win next to the column have been front-running performances. 5.64 early pace last time out, only got him second to the opening quarter. Today, if he can emulate that, he's got a strong chance of going forward, but he is one of three wides in the race and a touch of class in three. Well, she's a middle. Could open it up for traps one and two, but I haven't got a lot of pace at all between them, really. They finished a long way down the field in recent starts. Croker's Grace and Hallfield Hugo both cut in 5.64s last time out. And overall, Hallfield Hugo would be one that more often not is quicker away than the favourite. Yet he's 3-1, 9-4 now, a touch of class, continuing to drift. The seven-time winner, 4 from 14 in this grade, much like the market leader, but on a losing run only of 4 as they begin to load. Being checked over, 6:11. Race 3 Valley Hares running, Racing Post Knapp, Croker's Grace at 10-11 in 4. And they're racing. 3 and 4 weren't the quickest down at 5. Hallfield Hugo, who hit the lids, leads by 2 lengths into the corner from 4 in behind. Then came 3, 6 out wide, 1 and 2. It's Hallfield Hugo by a length and a turn to Croker's Grace in second. Moving up on the outside, they go to the third bend, clear of 3, a touch of class at 4. Strikes the front out of the third bend. 2 lengths ahead now of Hallfield Hugo, 4 from 5, then 3 and 6, followed by 2 and 1. And it's Croker's Grace in the Racing Post Knapp will land. 4 beats 5. 3 was 3rd. Croker's Grace had been close without a cigar in his last 3 starts. He gets the la-di-da this evening. We have plenty of money behind him. Goes off 10-11 in the end, opens 6-4. Hallfield Hugo 2nd, 3-1. And a touch of class 3rd at 9-4. Hallfield Hugo went on with it. Once again, he showed his characteristic fast pace away from the boxes, but Croker's Grayson was always closer. They, of course, both finished behind Triona's Twilight last time out. Croker's Grayson was some 9 lengths of Hallfield Hugo, ahead of Hallfield Hugo that day. Now, the margin isn't as far, but it's a convincing winning margin. Forecast pays £5.96, Tricast £10.38.

0: Tisley are. So if he could repeat that run, that would obviously give him a massive chance. He is down in Treptow, like a lot of his rivals today. He stays further than this, but back to the 7 furlongs today is interesting.
1: 9, we'll go back and get a look at 2 back, please, Maddie. And that's dear will be glory. Andy Slattery's runner has racked up a string of placed efforts last season, last seen running in a handicap at Tacora.
0: Yeah, she's a fairly likely race filly. France still progressing, was pretty well beaten the last day at Tacora behind Prevalence with filly and Chair Lines. But her run before that at Dundalk behind Kilcrae Rock, that was a good run. She finished third that day. She raced prominently early on and she kicked on just outside the 2 furlong marker and was just run down close home by Kilcrae Rock and Steel, because she raced on the far side that day. She hasn't managed to win yet, obviously, but she's been knocking on the door. She's got a mark of 72 and the Andy Slattery horses, they continue in tremendous form.
1: That is number 9, there will be glory. Number 5 is Sean Acacia behind Ken Conn's runner, last seen running a very good race at Killarney. More on her as to make the way down start.
2: Thank you. There they are, heading down. Gorgeous scene in the background. Most famous for Niall Hannity and Fan Berry actually taking a dip in it on air. There will be glory 5-2. Hugo's Girls 3-1. Kakori 100-30. Joe Cool 4-1. Stronger Case is 8-1. And it's 28 and bigger. There we go. There will be glory 5-2. Fran.
1: Noel Mead seeing Colin Keane go forward to be legged up on Joe Cool. Just thought we'd get a quick word with you. This horse last time was a way below par run for him.
3: He didn't get the trip.
1: Exactly, yeah.
3: That was the jockey's opinion anyway. I'm not sure this is exactly his trip either. I'd say his trip is somewhere around a mile.

0: quarter maybe, but he didn't get the trip. He didn't get home twice. He didn't get home the time before that either. So, look, I don't really know if I'm doing the right thing running him on this, but he had a canter run it the other day and he seemed to handle it quite well. And Colin was available to ride him, so I said we'd let him take his chance.
1: He's got some good form to locker along the way.
0: Yeah, no, he is a very nice horse now. He is a nice horse. Hopefully he comes home safe.
1: Wish you all the best.
0: Thanks a million.
1: Thanks, Tom. Cheers. Thank you. Noel Mead, Derry trainer, of course, of Joe Cool, has got some real good form to Locker Don, and if he did take to this, he would actually have a touch of class against these rivals.
2: Ah, yeah, like that run at Ballyston back in April, fan, that was a really good run, as they're saying, in the paddock when he got to within three parts of the length of Tim Toe. Now, Tim Toe probably improved again since then. He went to World of Stowell and then went to Ascot and ran a massive race in the Ascot Stakes to finish third behind Kisliar. And that was over 11 and a half furlongs, so obviously a significantly shorter trip today. But he had form over a mile. He ran well over a mile on heavy ground on the first day of the season at the Curragh when he finished second behind Victory Tip and other horses, Henry de Brunhead's. And yeah, if you put a line through on the last day, I didn't hear your interview at all, but he said he just didn't it was stamina, was it?
1: Yeah, he didn't stay, he said, and look, he's taken a chance, I think, by the sound of things, bringing him back a distance here, but Colin is available to ride him, and he just thought, yeah, you know, with the opportunity or dare at the minute, perhaps it's worth having a go, and he said he was up here earlier this week to have a canter on it. All felt good.
2: Good, still won as well. No negative there, given on the three races we've had so far.
1: You're good at keeping your notes now. Remember, low stalls next year here.
2: Got it, yeah.
1: Right. Go.
2: Put an alarm on your phone.
1: If we had internet, I would do it, actually, but phone networks are down here. Huge crowd down here today. It's great to see. And we've got the sponsors from Royal Bahrain Turf Club, of course. They're here for the Irish Champions Stakes on Saturday. They're here. We've Japanese people, the JRA representatives, and just something about this meeting that people want to come and see.
2: It does a great atmosphere for. If it doesn't rain this day, it's great, because I mean, it doesn't need to be sun split into stones and ice cream weather, but as long as it doesn't rain, it's great. And like, the timing of it is brilliant, like 2 days before the Irish Champions Weekend festival even kicks off. Old habits die hard. And yeah, for people to make a trip, like come to Laytown today and then go on to the weekend at Leopardstown and the Curragh, and yeah, there's a really, really thick crowd here and really, really good atmosphere. And yeah, it's all positive, it's all good stuff.
1: Fantastic to see that. And we're back here at the back of the stalls, and we got Joe Cool, as you mentioned, in stall number one. Hugo's Girl, 20 starts on multiple places, can often hit a flat spot in a race. Rory Mulligan takes off £5. He's fresh from a double at Galway on Tuesday evening.
2: Yeah, big price double, Bang Po and Mary Doll, 1,200 nod to one, I think it was. So yeah, and Bang Po was £9 out of the handicap. But Hugo's Girl comes in here in good form, ran well behind Clan McCash in that race, in which Clan McCash just got up and got the better of Rosato at the Curragh of the last day. And Hugo's Girl, she stayed on down towards the near side. She did have a nice high draw. High draws were favoured in that race, and she was favoured by it. But at the same time, she did run well. She stayed on well. And the third horse from the race, Irish Rumour, Jennifer Lynch's horse, came out and won a Navan there on Saturday off the same mark, is now £8 higher than then. And Hugo's Girl gets the race off £3 lower mark of 66. So interesting. She wasn't beaten far by Mint Man of Pat Murphy's at the Curragh on her previous run either. So no, she's interesting. And this 7 furlong trip is within her range. She's got good form over 6, but she saw at 7 furlongs at Ferry House in that race at Country to Law 1, in which Rappel finished second. That was the first four went to the line together there, and she saw the 7 furlong trip well that day.
1: Number 9, There Will Be Glory, is her market leader, 9-4. Kakuri is lighter in the market. Each of them will be coming down a distance here today. Kakuri cracking on over 10 furlongs, but did rally over 10 furlongs to win to be second last time. And There Will Be Glory, her head carriage in her last two starts left a lot to be desired, but her previous form last season was good. Stable form during great order. Slattery horse, as are Joseph O'Brien's.
2: Yeah, exactly. Like the Andy Slattery, just the last 2-3-4 weeks, his horses have just been running supremely well under all codes, bumpers, flat jumps. And There Will Be Glory, yeah, like she was well beaten at the Curragh in the last day, but a run behind Kilcrae Rock at Dundalk on her previous run. That was her first run since October. That gives her big chance. You can see why she's popular. And Kikuri, yeah, like the drop down and trip is the worry for her in my book anyway. She, as you said, she saw a 10.5 hour as well. The last day just went down by a neck to hexagonal, who came from just behind her, but she still saw it out well. She's a homebred Newton Understood horse. She's from the family of Seismos and Samom and Schiparelli. They're German Derby winners, kind of middle distance German pedigrees. So you think that, you know, she should be a middle distance filly anyway. But she did run well over 7 furlongs in October last year as a 3-year-old when she finished 5th behind Ribby. It was on heavy ground at Goran Park, but if she has the pace for this type of trip, then she's got the ability to win it, and she's got a nice strong stall too.
1: Billy Lee's mount Ken Connard back also. Pace angle Dawn Sharon Acacia, who was good at Killarney last time and just outpointed inside a final furlong. That one will be coming to stall number 9. Billy Lee bidding for a double here this evening will be the last one to go forward into the stalls.
3: Off in race 4, the Pride of Place maiden, 9 over an abbreviated 7 furlongs. It is Joe Cool, the early leader, now taken on by Kikuri. Close up there will be Glory with Hugo's Girl and Desert of the Sea and Fan Club, followed inside the 6 by an improving Shrona Korsha. A couple of lengths to Diraxis and convincing. Matching strides at the 5 of Kikuri, there will be Glory, attended now by Shrona Korsha. Right in behind him, Hugo's Girl and Desert of the Sea, with more than 2 lengths back to Fan Club as this front 6 break clear of a fading Joe Cool, then convincing and Tiraxis. As they come past the halfway stage and they're well spread out in the Pride of Place maiden, it's Kikuri nudged along on the right. From there will be Glory coming there, followed by Hugo's Girl. After the principal Shrona Korsha, Desert of the Sea, followed by Fan Club, it is Kikuri joined by There Will Be Glory. Another lot between them, followed by Hugo's Girl and then Shrona Korsha, Desert of the Sea, taking it up with a little over a furlong to go is There Will Be Glory. From Hugo's Girl, dropping back on the inside is Kikuri, followed then by Shrona Korsha, There Will Be Glory. We're coming again, Hugo's Girl and then Kikuri. Hugo's Girl is being delivered late as they run up to the finish. Hugo's Girl gets her opening on the strand. There Will Be Glory second, Shrona Korsha third.
1: Success here in race number 4, not from 20 until today, including being placed on a multitude of occasions. Rory Mulligan, though, has got the best out of Hugo's Girl, who gets off the mark here this evening, outpointing in what looked a strongly run race. Indeed, they're doing 11:31 at the 4 furlong marker, and it's the battle hard Hugo's Girl who battled on strongly to beat both pace setting. There Will Be Glory, Kikuri number 8, under strong pressure at this point in time. Don got out of gates, had the benefit of that far pitch, if you like, but as the winner who came out over the top of the eventual second, staying on Derley to get off the mark here in a nice, well deserved success for the connections who've been patient over the years.
2: Yeah, she's done it well, Fran. She's seen out the 7 furlong trip well. She ran really well over 6 furlongs at the Curragh the last day of that race, in which Clan McCosh just got the better of herself. She finished off her race well on the stands rail that day over 6. She does a form over 7. She'd run well over 7 furlongs at Ferryhouse when she was close up 4th behind Contrary to Law back in July, but it's a race in which they were going fast, but it was still hard for the whole of horses to get into it. She wasn't too far off at the winner, Hugo's Girl, just in behind the pace that Kikuri set, and There Will Be Glory. The two of those fillies kind of cut out the early running. Hugo's Girl just sat in behind, and Rory Mulligan. Rory Mulligan is riding out of his skin. He had a massive price double at Galway there the other day, Bang Po and Mary Doll, 1,200 not to one double. And Hugo's Girl is not that big a price, but she's travelled into her race well. He's taken her towards just in behind the leaders, and she's just coasted into her race, travelled well within herself, and he's delivering with a well-timed run.
1: Indeed, got squeezed out of the gates also, and that put her on the back foot, perhaps to an extent, Hugo's Girl, but she begins to move into contention. There Will Be Glory, no headgear on today, obviously not allowed to wear headgear on the beach, but has run a better race here this afternoon, back into main company. Has just been outpointed by the winner, who's under strong driving at this point in time, Rory Mulligan, in full flow with his whip. I thought briefly Sharon Acacia on the near side, Billy Lee, may well lunge, but that effort petered out to a small extent to winner and second drawing away inside the last 100 yards.
2: Yeah, Sharon Acacia's done well. He was drawn out towards the near side, and he's a horse who went forward at Killarney the last day. He led early, and he only just gave best to Wild Sapphire close home. He's had to take a lead today. He's at the stall 9 as well, and he was towards the near side for most of the race, but he's a lightly raced horse. Another horse who wore a visor, Killarney, the last day, couldn't wear it today, but he stuck to his task well to just get the better of Kakuri for third place.
1: Joe Cool, unfortunately, he's ran way below par again here today. Donny never seemed to travel in the green and gold colours, yellow colours out the back. Tyraxis, each of them all well out of their comfort zone to beat here.
2: Yeah, they just, there wasn't much change, was there? The first four were, I think they occupied the first four positions from early, and just very difficult all day, Fran, for the whole of horses to get into it.
1: Was indeed, but there is the winner going into the winner's enclosure here at Laytown's race number 4. North from 20 coming here today. Hugo's Girl wins for trainer Thomas Dowling in the colours of Eileen Dowling. Joseph Bell, Rory Mulligan taking off £5.

0: starting area ahead of race number 7 from Izmir today. Race number 7, a class 4 conditions race, 3-year-olds and upwards, over 1600 metres, so over the mile here. And the favourite 1.55 for number 6, Flash Boy, green colours with a pink sash, pink cap, has placed runner up the last twice. Looks the leading player here. 6.50 for number 8, this is Chumley, who's second up for this campaign. Nines is number 2, Bari, who's the last amount winner from 18 days ago. Bigger prices the other runners. A gap out to 12s for number 4, Emrifi, who's placed for last twice. 14s for number 3, Boarding Pass, last thing finishing 5th. 16s for 1, Senate Hughes. And then it's 20s, Bar. So the clear favourite here, number 6, Flash Boy, who's a 5-year-old by Perfect Storm, who arrives in pretty strong form here from last month, recorded a pair of runner-up efforts over 1,400 metres at this track. Instantly company. Two starts ago was a second when beaten just a half length, and then last time out when last seen just 18 days ago was beaten a length behind the reopposing Bari, who won that race. Boarding Pass was 5th that day, and also Northern Shot was 9th in that race. So those four all reopposing here. That was a class 5 conditions race over 1400 metres last time, so those four returning to a longer trip today. Now this one has only tackled this distance once this year, and that was missed their course and distance win in a class 17 handicap back in March. Was 4th in Group 3 company during 2025, but it's only ever raced here at Izmir and is a 5-time winner. That's alongside 8 placings from 19 starts, and not a bad record for this clear favourite, who's at a very short price, 1.55 here for Flash Boys. Is there in store?
1: League about to move in.

0: They're A's. 1,600 metres, they have a journey, 1 mile. They're off. Away and racing to a fairly good line, leaving the stalls. The favourite Flash Boy in that green jacket, pink sash towards the right, is on the outside as they swing the first turn. A very short run towards that first left-hander. And driven up there, clearly desperate to adopt the pace-setting duties here, it's Chumbly. And the light blue jacket goes on by a length and a half. To in second place, Mancunian Bedi, racing just head over in third place for Boarding Pass. Two lengths away to Bari in the yellow jacket, racing together with also Mrifi in a Sheriff fourth. Towards the outside is Northern Shot, who's racing just in behind those. Now getting some cover is the favourite, Flash Boy, in that pink cap. He's only got two rivals behind. They include Senate Hughes, and also towards the back is Age of Fire as they approach the final half mile. Going through halfway, and it's Chumbly out in front, now being joined by Mancunian Bedi on the outside in the orange cap. Moving into third is Age of Fire in the quartered colours, and then against the rail is Bari, the last about course winner, in fourth place. Two lengths away to Flash Boy, who goes into fifth, has just gone past in sixth place there, the red and yellow colours. That is racing midfield for Mancunian Bedi, who's just lost a couple of places around the bend. These are followed then by Boarding Pass towards the back, and Mrifi, and last of all, Senat Hughes, as they approach the final 400 metres. So now going to the front is Boarding Pass in the orange cap, who goes clear by a couple of lengths. The runners on the left-hand side beginning with some nice efforts, and the favourite Flash Boy beginning to get there. Back in third, Age of Fire. Bari in fourth as they approach the final 200. It is a Boarding Pass who's now all out to try and hold on, making it interesting. Flash Boy on the near side. It's Boarding Pass from Flash Boy, length and a half with Script, then Boarding Pass all out. Will they come in time? More tight one. Boarding Pass, I think.
1: The challenge at 1-9. Chowser has won it. Lino's Fire was second. Sharp Wonder was third. And Bad Boy Butch was fourth.

not get 111% finishing sprint to indulge himself with. He might still get quite a nice little run round from stall one. There's Billy the Kid, Billy Lochnan aboard Pride Eye as the horses are about to load. There's Pride Eye in shots.

0: Master of Puppets goes in. Pride to move forward. There's Pablo Prince in the foreground. Pure Theory's just gone through shot. Pride moves in. In Pablo Prince to come forward as well. Loading very ordered. Arlecchino's Rex still to load up and also make it up. Arlecchino's Rex and make it up and be the last two. Arlecchino's Rex in between Pure Theory and Highland Harvey. Make it up to go in. Ready, stand by. It's back and away they go. They're racing for the follow at the races on X handicap. We're over the mile and a half, and Boston Run, the last start winner here at Lingfield, wants to get to the front, but Make It Up is also being very positively ridden by Sylvester De Souza. Mr. Pretentious has come forward as well, and that's your leading duo. Boston Run having to take a trail there in third. Towards the outside, Master of Puppets is also pressing on, so a bit of pace being added to this race. Followed then by Highland Harvey, as Boston Run has now been relegated to fifth. Gap then of a couple of lengths to Pure Theory. Pride down on the rail in the red and black colours. Last but one is Pablo Prince, and right at the rear of the field is Arlecchino's Rex. So they make their way from us here and head towards the final mile very shortly. And it's Master of Puppets who now leads to on the inside in second. Make It Up. Mr. Pretentious is being driven along to try and keep tabs on them as well. Boston Run, who got rather easy lead here last time. It doesn't have that this occasion, but does track the pace. Then Highland Harvey round the outside in the star jacket gets a little bit closer. Then Pure Theory in the white and red colours, followed by Pride. Then a gap of a couple of lengths back to Pablo Prince, and still at the rear of the field is Arlecchino's Rex, but he has just about managed to latch on to the rest of them as they make their way down towards the final three quarters of a mile. Master of Puppets it is who leads to Mr. Pretentious on the outside in second. Down on the rail in third is Make It Up. Then Highland Harvey, followed by Boston Run in the blue. Then towards the outside, Pure Theory, the outsider. Then Pride for Billy Lochnan, looking for a double on the card. Then Arlecchino's Rex towards the outside, and then Pablo Prince for Rab Havin, also looking for a double on the card. Now being driven along this leader, Master of Puppets leads by about three quarters of a length as they go towards the final four furlongs. Mr. Pretentious also being driven along. Make It Up up the inside, still travels well. Highland Harvey, the stars, followed then by Boston Run, who hasn't been asked for everything yet. Towards the outside of Pure Theory, still not that far away, not asked for everything. Pride trying to pick his way or her way through for Billy Lochnan. Then Arlecchino's Rex, last but one. At the rear of the field is Pablo Prince, as they make their way down towards the final two and a half. Mr. Pretentious has gone on, but has been working hard to do so. Highland Harvey round the outside in second. Pure Theory still travelling very strongly round the outer, followed then by Boston Run. Arlecchino's Rex is coming from a different part of Surrey as well. Few chances as they turn for home here. Highland Harvey just about out in front to Pure Theory and Oliver Carmichael at any price you like. Arlecchino's Rex and Pride getting going. Then Boston Run down on the rail. Down inside the final half furlong they go. And it's Pure Theory, just Highland Harvey battling hard. Pure Theory, Highland Harvey. Here comes Arlecchino's Rex as well. At the line, Rex got there, I think. It's tight, though, between Pure Theory, who's run a massive race. Also there, Highland Harvey. Pride in fourth.
1: Out at Hove for our next race three. More open race action. Division B of the Coral Thursday night 500 standard. This runner's on parade. There's your favourite, Blackstone Opera. Brilliant pitch for Seamus Carhill. The Cat One winner. It was a Brighton Bell, wasn't it? She won, but she also made the final of the Sussex Cup as well. She is a quality performer, 6-4 favourite here. It's 9-4 All Right Arthur, and Jane Trap 6 and Trap 1 Varbell on the inside. One goes for Youngie, Paul Young. 6 All Right Arthur goes for trainer Dave Lewis. Both trainers have been in good form of late, and both runners certainly have obvious chances. It's 6-1 Ballydore Toby, Trap 2. And 10-1 the outside of Kerr's Rancher, Tony Taylor's Greyhound, who popped up and won at 16s last time out. So he doesn't mind what price he is, Kerr's Rancher. If he can find his way to the front early, he suddenly becomes a player. 3 the pick of the post, though. Blackstone Opera, Seamus Carhill's runner, is the fancy for Tony Bullen. 3-6-1, he says. As the runners approach the boxes here,

belt loaded now here at Hove for race three. Favourite in three, that is the brilliant Blackstone Opera. Hair's running. Away we go. Three brakes okay in the middle. Four showing better pace to the corner though, and one's right there, and suddenly the favourite gets buffed into the rear. It's a Black Jacket of Kerr's Rancher for Tony Taylor. Once again at the big price, and once again leads the field as they go down the far side. Once it's second Varbell, then it's 2-6 and 3. As they head between the final two bends, it's still Kerr's Rancher. One at 16-1 last week. It's down in front here at 11-1, but one Varbell's going to have one more go at the leader. But four's not stopping. Four, you win. 1 second, looks like six in third.

thanks then to Robbie. Got me for a little bit. He'll be coming back pretty soon. Right, Gwyn Luca, very interesting runner. Now, it's 7-4 here from 9-4. Now, before we go there, careful the names 2 and 3. Obviously, they could definitely go the wrong route. Now, Trap 6 was back in a 5-2 earlier, been back again. Now, this one, Gwyn Luca, that's a very interesting for a few reasons. Primarily, this one's never, ever ran over four bends in a race. No four-bend form at all. It's been running pretty well in sprints. It's in fair form. Trap draw, well, that's got to be treble straight ace. It's had 3 goes in trap 6 and won every one of them. 11-08, getting tighter all the time. Marina's Victoria. Now, this, for me, looks a massive player. It's not run over this trip since going back to 30th of July, running in A3. It's strong over this trip, had a right tear in the end of June, early July, went 3 on the spin, showing good middle pace all the time there. If it turns second, I think this will win this one, Marina's Victoria, or actually turns third. Marina's Victoria is actually down in although you've got to go back to his last graded run, was back in July, but it's actually down in grey for his last graded run here, and will be strong at the Gamstick. Track 3, Mustang Darwin, and I've got a big lad, Mustang Darwin. This one, I missed it a bit last time. It does trap usually quite well, and I'll be trying to pick up off the second bend here. Track 4, Constitution. That one, not really noted for too much worthy earlier. That's what I thought too, could turn really close to the pace here. Trap for Constitution's last winning line went round handy back in the 5th of July. Trap 5, Puckone Kewell escapes a penalty. 9-2 to double down. And then we know Trap 6, who first run over the trip. I've visited this race a couple of times today, and every time I come back to 2. 9-4, it's been a very sexy price for me. Right, so going in there, as you can see, next race on the card, Ballymac Maggie. There's a bit of support for that one into 11-4, so Ashley Cunha's back as well for a 6-bender coming up. And the 7-24, the top 2, Pyro Man and Oh They Jet, they were quite popular as well. Right, 6-46, favourite in 6, Gwyn Luca. Never run over 4 bends before. Off and racing. Early toe from 5-6. 3's lent on 2's lent on 1 as 6 has exploded in front. And they're keeping it pretty simple. 4 lengths in back, the 4 clears 3. And well, there's no hiding place at all. So Trap 6, Gwyn Luca. Hopefully she goes past the pickup point. No, never even flinched. So she's 4 lengths clear. From 4, Constitution, who is trying to get there. But at the moment, Trap 6, Gwyn Luca, doing an impression of a bit of a good thing. And is, well, just wins hard held. 6 beats 4, beats 1, Mr. P. Nearly said 5. 6 beat 4, beats 1. And Gwyn Luca still in front of the drop. It's me thinking, well, 9-4, that was back all day. It was back in a 5-2 earlier. And that has let him have it massive. 3 lent on 2 a bit. 2 got double team because 2 can get round 1.

0: didn't make any difference to result there. And if you bet six here, well, it went round clean in behind. Gwyn Lucca, August 23. And he said, as far as I'm aware, he's never run over four bends. Did have a four bend trial at Oxford. He wouldn't have learned too much from that one, if anything, to be honest. So Gwyn Lucca wins like one of the most impressive even money shots I've ever seen. And said he could have had five.
1: The Blue Bert, 6-1, just on the slide is Tremora Force, despite also winning A3 last time out. Catch and Flawless, well, there we go. Same again. A3 winner, steps up a rung of the ladder. Another one for Kim William Hyde. Another one priced at 6-1. Nothing in five, and your favourite in six. Runners approaching the boxes. 6-2-1, say the post. They want to be with a double upgrade, Ballybell Mikey. And why wouldn't you want to be the way he's running right now? They're behind the traps, getting set to load then for race three. All in. Hare is on the move. Here we go, one more. And away we go. Well, the favourite was keen to get out, but slightly misses, and it's two who leads to the bend. The rest in a bit of a line as it gets to the corner, and six is forced to drop back to last. And it's two, Blue Bert for Kimberly Mahine. The second fab stretches them down the far side and leads by a length and a half from three, who's now sat second. That's Tremora Force. One and four, they're all beginning to stalk this leader, other than six, who's out the back here. And off the last we go is the blue of two, who's led early, is going to see them all off. Two, your winner. Close for places, 4-1. Blue Jacket wins at 9-4.
2: General ability, but she's £6 well in compared to her all weather mark, and she's won twice in all weather, including that time at Dundalk at the 12th of July meeting. And she does have to reverse places with Raponse Finale from the run the last time, but she's much better off with her compared to that run. Like, she's £6 lower and he's £10, or she's, and then Raponse Finale is £10 higher, so she's got a big weight turnaround. But I think maybe Raponse Finale, the key to her is the start. If she can get away even on terms, she doesn't have to break sharply, just on terms, then that could see her take a nice step forward.
3: And you can see the handler waiting for Raponse Finale to go into stall number one, and it will be a blindfold waiting to be applied, maybe not, but definitely a handler to hang on to her. Hopefully she breaks. If she does, she's a big contender. But Lohengrin, Colin Keane sets a good standard.
4: And they're off in the 10-runner O'Neill's.com handicap. A little less than 7 furlongs. It's Say Certain and Lohengrin, followed by the Greys, Chavajode and Raponse Finale. To the outsiders, Moving and Grooving, being followed by Brains and Roman Harry. Then the nose banded I'm Spartacus, the Manorinus, and Barrettstown keep company at the back of the field. Just in front of the five is Lohengrin and Colin Keane from Chavajode. Ross Coakley just second from Raponse Finale and Robert Wearty. Closely followed by Brains and Sage Seddon, Roman Harry, Moving and Grooving, I'm Spartacus. 2.5 lengths back to Amanarenas. And trading the field at the halfway stage is Barrettstown. On just outside the final 3 furlongs, the O'Neill's.com handicap, Lohengrin in the black jacket from Raponse Finale and Chavajode, closely followed by Brains, driven along Roman Harry and then Sage Seddon, Moving and Grooving, I'm Spartacus, the Manorinus and Barrettstown. Very few changes past the two. Lohengrin is grinding it out from Chavajode. Brains begins a run in between the pair, followed by Raponse Finale, running on as I'm Spartacus ahead of Sage Seddon. It's a bunch up, racing to the final furlong, and it is Lohengrin still in front from Chavajode, Raponse Finale and Brains in between horses. Deep in the closing stages, Lohengrin from Chavajode. Chavajode has got out from Lohengrin, and then Brains.
3: Shavajad has come good and rallied inside the final 50 yards to get the better of the locally trained Lohan Grin. Colin Keane throwing everything at the eventual second, but Ross Coakley on a flying visit here from the UK rides a winner for his dad Dennis on a horse that is way down the ratings from his previous winning mark, 20 odd pounds indeed, and he secures a very good victory over a horse that lost little in defeat on Colin Keane, really rallying the horse in the black colours, but the likeable grey. I see him back in his enclosure here, and he's battled on gamely in a race where nothing got into response finale. The grey in the inside again, putting herself in the back foot out of the gates and probably cost herself victory.
2: Yeah, big win, great for Dennis Coakley and Ross Coakley, as you're saying, and delivered just towards the near side by Ross Coakley, just to get the better of the long time leader Lohan Grin. You feel for connections of Lohan Grin, that's been a target for him for a while. He just lost that by a neck in the end, and didn't lack from the saddle from Colin Keane anyway. He threw everything at him and just couldn't hold off the challenge of Shavajad. But as you say, down to a mark of 45 now, he's rated 65 at the back end of last season, and Ross Coakley taking the ride for his dad. Brilliant to see him go and win it, and he was always into a nice rhythm. He's drawn and stalled six, got onto the into a nice prominent position just up on the outside of Lohan Grin, and again a race in which the prominent racers dominated.
3: Indeed, and I was just getting ready to give Colin Keane all the praise before Ross really rallied the eventual winner. As you mentioned, Don, just getting on the front end, getting out and past the Cape Backer, just getting rolling along on the flats here on the Strand. It's just paid to be on the pace today. Natural speed of both the second and the eventual winner has come to the fore.
2: That's it, yeah, and they're first and third response finale. She didn't have a lot of room. Colin Keane just rode tight towards the inside, and that's race riding for you. Robert Huerty was looking for an out here in the Ponce finale, but it wasn't there. He's quite quickly realised that he's going to have to come outside Colin Keane if he's going to get a run. He takes her back at the 2 furlong marker, and then it kind of, she just kind of lost a little bit of momentum there. Then she had to play catch up, and she did get that gap on the far side. She wasn't able to come around, and she stuck to her task well, but I think that kind of that check at the 2 furlong marker, that wasn't helpful.
3: Indeed, and surrounding ground start again puts the response finale on the far side, one of the greys in the race on the back foot. In comparison, the eventual winner Shavajad at the age of 8 has come good here today. As you mentioned, Donnie's been well down the ratings from his previous mark, but the test or the unique features of the beach here late has really brought out the best from here today, and he's got a winter campaign ahead of him, perhaps at Dundalk in the back of his success.
2: Yeah, exactly, and look, he's 8 years old now, Fran, and he's had plenty of racing, but obviously produced in tremendous form by his trainer, by Dennis Coakley. He had lots of ground to make up in the Ponce finale from the running at Corran Park the last day. She's a lot higher in the ratings than she was then, and he's 4 pounds lower, so that gave him a chance, but still returned at a big price and a little bit of a surprise here. But you can see what it means to Ross Coakley, all smiles on the way back in.
3: And why not, Gracie and Stairs, see Shavajad get his first win of the year here today. Trainer, rider, father and son, they're in the winner's enclosure with a lovely success here today. Tom and he's battled on strongly to get the better of the well-sported, locally trained Lohan Grin, who's bidding to follow up on last year's win, just outpointed in his last 50 yards by the horse and shot.
5: Yeah, that's an awesome.

the favourite to beat. Number six, Golden City. Two-year-old by Mendip, who's the market leader, is placed in all three outings to date. It's at the twos, the favourite here. 380 for horse number seven. This is Hassini, who's placed runner-up the last twice. Six is number one, Framez. 650 for number nine, Hanco Duduco. And it's bigger prices. The other runners, 10 spa for my noble son. But the clear favourite here is number six, Golden City. Daughter of Mendip, we have four fillies taking part here. This one looks really quite promising. Has placed on all three outings to date at this venue. Was a good debut second here in July when racing over 1,200 metres. Stepped up to 1,400 the following week when finishing third in a course maiden race. And then was runner-up in a 1,200 metre class 19 conditions race here last month. That was just 18 days ago when beaten 10 lengths by a very impressive winner. Now, it's worth noting that the third that day, that was Angel De Caris. That won over this course and distance here earlier today. So that form has been giving a nice boost since. Reopposes with the fourth, Hanco Duduco. And I think that form's got some strength and depth now. This could be interesting for Golden City. And that was a nice placing last time. Steps up in trip, quite markedly, but they're going into stall one. Does look a very relaxed filly, but after those three placings, looks the one to beat. At 380 is number seven. This is Hassini in light blue colours. Looks fairly progressive type. She's placed for last twice. Runner-up in a 1,400 metre maiden here last month on the 9th of August, and then was a second again. That was over 1,200 metres in a conditions race 18 days ago. That was behind Somebody Loves You. Only neck behind the winner that day in that conditions race at class 19 level. But certainly improving with the experience, and Hassini could go close with now two placings from five runs. Those are the top two in the betting here. At six, this is number one, Framez, who's a colt by Runaway and Hyde, brings a lot more experience after six starts. Did place third over 1,400 metres here on the 9th of August, two runs since, lasting finishing seventh on the all-weather at Istanbul last week. Could show a little bit more today, but brings a lot of experience. That could be a help. A much bigger price at 16s. This is Resomo, the son of Noble Prize, who also brings a lot of previous experience with one placing from seven runs. That came last time, finishing third in a 1,400 metre maiden at Bursa a couple of weeks ago. But that one has had course experience and may well feature Resomo and a couple of the other runners who may well be interesting. 650 for number nine. This is Hanco Duduco, who's got blinkers, a hood, and a tongue tie on. Did place here over 1,400 metres in July, then was sixth, and then was the last team finishing fourth over 1,200 metres here just 18 days ago behind the favourite Golden City. Just a beaten eight lengths behind that rival, though, unexposed after four outings and could show further progress. And those make up the leading fancies here. So it's twos for the favourite number six here, Golden City. 380 for number seven, Hansisi. Sixes for Framez. 650 for number nine, Hanco Duduco. It's then tens for My Noble Son. This one deserves a mention, actually, number three is by Bush Ranger, who's an Irish bred stallion. Showed well on debut, finishing third over 1,000 metres at Bursa, and that was back in June. Set to go then for a field of nine, over 1,600 metres over the mile, and they're off. Well, most of them are. Two absolutely walking out, the Black Sonia in the yellow colours, the slowest one out, and not much better there. That was number three, My Noble Son, who's given them a big head start. So very much a mixed beginning here, but the first one to show it is Hanco Duduco, leading in the purple colours by a length. The early pace not strong though. Racing in second is Ray Somo, and rushing around the outside is Hassini in the light blue jacket. Golden City the favourite in fourth place, purple jacket, white sleeves, black cap, racing just ahead of Asino Row in the hoop colours, wearing the yellow headgear. The widest runner is Moiso Dennis in the white and red silks. Next comes the driven along Framez towards the back, then a further two lengths away to My Noble Son, and a further three lengths away to the Black Sonia, who gave them a big head start there, leaving the stalls. Going through the halfway stage now, inside the final 800 metres, the final half mile, and out in front, leading the pack, around the turn, it's Hanco Duduco by a half length. And Sini in second place, Golden City the favourite, now being asked a question in third. Racing in fourth towards the outside, then comes Resomo, and on the inner is Sinoro, making up the top five in the brown and yellow. Two lengths back to Framez, who's passed a couple. Moiso Dennis is under firm pressure. Likewise, My Noble Son, and at the back is the Black Sonia as they approach the final 400 metres. Out in front is Hanco Duduco, still out in front by a length and a half.

0: Hey, that's nothing, because here comes Golden City, who launches a big challenge on the outside and quite quickly puts the race to bed. Golden City goes two lengths clear. Provenco to Duco in second, sticking to the task well. From a long way back is Frames. Next home is Hansisi, being chased by Rosomo, but up towards the line, a convincing win for Golden City. Wins by about three lengths. From in second place, Hanco to Duco, and Frames finishing in third. Well, in the end, a fairly easy win here for the favourite, number six, Golden City. The daughter of Mendip goes in here, out of Red Queen, and gets off the mark.
1: Nice draw in stall, too, for a horse who's got plenty of early speed. There's not a huge amount of speed around Meritocratic either, so I think he can go forward. I don't think he can win, but I think he's interesting each way in a race where the favourite's very short. Now, the favourite might be good short for a reason, does have good early speed, and should be able to track across from stall nine. Not a massive amount of speed on the inside, although El Carousel and Wild Rosie might try and keep this one's for you, bad, but this one's for you comes into this in pretty good form. Clive Cox trains, Billy Lochnan aboard, clearly got a very solid chance. Other double-seeking riders in this race, Rab Havlin, he's ridden the winner earlier on aboard Meritocratic here. Seraglio points them out of Rob Hormy, blinkers on for the first time. Excuse me, for Seraglio point, best of my voice doesn't go prior to a commentary. And then Private Project, Paddy Bradley, he's on a double as well. It's the one and only 10 furlong race on the card here at Lingfield this evening. They start almost right in front of us here in the grandstand, and they take a full lap of the track. Similar colours as well here. We've got Wild Rosie, who's about to go in, Ethereal Charm, and also quite similar colours there for Al Chaos. So it just keeps you on your toes at this stage of proceeding, certainly from a commentating perspective. Sheepskin cheek pieces for Ethereal Charm, that'll help identification as well. Horses are about to load up. Al Chaos has just been briefly dismounted. Is very reluctant and kicking out now. Blindfold on for Al Chaos. Has now come forward. Wild Rosie waiting. Also Private Project and Seraglio Point. Wild Rosie to come forward. Ethereal Charm goes in. To come forward will be Private Project, Seraglio Point waiting to go in, Bosom Pals, Meritocratic, this one's for you, Thunder Goddess and El Carousel. Here comes Private Project for Paddy Bradley. He's already engineered a victory from a wide stall earlier on this afternoon. I suppose technically is this evening. Next is Bosom Pals to come forward, then Meritocratic, and then Seraglio Point. Seraglio Point to go in. This one's for you, El Carousel and Thunder Goddess. Seraglio Point going in. This one's for you. About to move forward. Heavy favourite, El Carousel and Thunder Goddess. This one's for you goes in. El Carousel. And then Thunder Goddess. Actually, much more than yes. Let's hope the ninth and final one goes off okay. Stand by. They're ready. Gates back and away they go. They're racing for the Get Race Day Ready handicap. Pretty level break

Hello, Al Chaos has just now been taken back in the early stages. Speed from Ethereal Charm down on the rail, also prominent in the early stages, is Wild Rosie. Seraglio Point in danger of being three wide round the turn. Well, is three wide round the turn. El Carousel is four wide round the turn. Then Thunder Goddess is just on the outside of Meritocratic, who's taken up a decent posse just skimming the rail. Right round the outside, the aforementioned El Carousel. Then Al Chaos, the favourite. This one's for you. Is towards the rear of the field at the moment in a light-coloured jacket for Billy Lockman. Just on the outside of that one in the white colours is Private Project, and Bosom Pals is right at the rear of the field at the moment as they make their way down towards the final three quarters of a mile. Ethereal Charm just about the leader at the moment. Two on the outside in second, Wild Rosie, two in very similar colours. Ethereal Charm with the cheek pieces, followed then by the blue and pink of Meritocratic, then towards the outside Seraglio Point in the yellow and blue colours. El Carousel's at a terrible trip. Thunder Goddess on the inside, the sheepskin noseband, the black and gold, followed by Al Chaos. This one's for you. Private Project and Bosom Pals is at the rear of the field as they start to make the turn, just over four furlongs left to go, and it's Wild Rosie who now kicks on. Two in second position, Seraglio Point. Down on the rail in third spot is Ethereal Charm. Meritocratic has now been extricated from the rail, has now got a bit of daylight to run into, and is travelling okay. Thunder Goddess towards the outside also makes a little bit of headway. The favourite, this one's for you, has got a bit of work to do for Billy Lochnan, but is travelling quite well as they hurtle on down towards the final two and a half furlongs. Wild Rosie down on the rail, still travelling well, Seraglio Point, then Meritocratic round the outside in third, followed by Thunder Goddess, then Al Chaos is now trying to battle on. This one's for you, got a bit of work to do from there, got about four lengths to find and has to find them quickly. They've swung for home, just over a furlong and a half left to go. Wild Rosie the far side, to the near side Seraglio Point, who's battling on, followed then by Thunder Goddess. This one's for you, is now building the revs down the centre of the track, and Al Chaos over on the far side, loads of chances, final few strides, Thunder Goddess poking ahead through, but here comes This One's For You, who gets there. This One's For You has beaten Thunder Goddess, very tight for third between Seraglio Point, Al Chaos and Wild Rosie.

0: Rangers have reached the starting gate. It is now post time. Loading Mitch Morrell with Hamilton. Saturation, leading jockey Fernando de la Cruz with 63 wins here this season. A couple of the newcomers first in, Micah Meeks with Beach Vibe, post five. Joseph Buehmer, Magnus Crown, went in okay. Joe Ramos, Shamrock Guard, being led up. Marcelino Pedroza Jr., Righteous Dip. Mike Hamilton, both for Brad Cox here over the mile. Right now, Hamilton, 4-5, the first favorite, Hamilton. One more. James Graham, twice started, very classy. Over the mile, fast and firm to start the nine race card. They're in the gate. William, running at Horseshoe Indianapolis. Beach Vibe, Alter Alert start. Hamilton makes a beeline toward the rail. On the outside, Shamrock Guard and very classy Saturation in the Royal Blue holds the rail. And right there with Saturation, an early bid by Magnus Crown as these leaders go to the back of the track. It's Magnus Crown and Saturation. They're right together at the 6.5. In the meantime, with Mitchell Morrell, Hamilton is third upon settling, just ahead of Righteous Dip in a white cap. Then to the inside is Beach Vibe, who's joined on the outside by Very Classy, and Shamrock Guard trails here in the Thursday opener. The first two furlongs of the mile, 24.03 seconds. Making this run past the half mile pole with Joseph Buehmer. Magnus Crown is now the overall leader. Saturation looking to come back on terms to the inside for Fernando de la Cruz. Hamilton is right there, tracking well, and Hamilton is picking up as they go to three furlongs from home. Righteous Dip with wide, Very Classy, Beach Vibe, another improving after Vying Saturation has dropped back, and finally Shamrock Guard, half mile 47.94. These leaders coming toward the quarter pole. James Graham sends Very Classy up for a bid with Hamilton toward the inside, and Beach Vibe moving into scoring range for Micah Meeks as these maiden two-year-olds straight in for home. It's Very Classy the leader, three quarters 1:13.94 seconds, one furlong away for Very Classy, who's slightly edging left under pressure. James Graham going to those left-handers, and Very Classy's responding. Hamilton toward the inside, Righteous Dip. Beach Vibe is fourth, well clear. They're close to the finish, and it's Very Classy who gets the result by a length to Hamilton. Righteous Dip third, and Beach Vibe finish fourth.
1: Six, meanwhile, is sweeping around the outside, Vegan Warrior. It's two with the lead, but here comes six, Vegan Warrior, and the Stripes is going to swoop to conquer. Six beats two. Close for third between three and one, but no doubt about the first two home here, Vegan Warrior. Your winner, 5 Point High Life second.

0: since. And visibility is going to be a factor, or lack thereof.
1: It's beginning to ease off. Well, slightly here at the minute, seven furlongs from where that start is, as the riders make their way down to the start. There's plenty of pace on here potentially, which I think will suit Indigo Dream, but she just doesn't win that all for all. I think she's better than what she's done. In fact, only one win to date.
0: Yeah, that's
1: her.
0: It. Like, she's coming down the handicap, isn't she? Like, she's only won once, and that was an all weather. She was rated in the low 90s at her peak. I just thought that she's coming into the race in good form. She does have ground to make up with Summer Island and the run on the Curra on Irish Derby weekend, but her run the last day at Gorham was a good run when she was a little bit keen through the early part of the race, but she kept on well into second. And the winner, the Who, was beaten behind Solana Beach next time at Gorham Park, but Indigo Dream is down £3 to a mark of 77, and Patrick Mullins on board. Nice draw over in Seoul 5 towards the far side, which is where you want to be. Summer Island is interesting as well. Natalia McKee is our second
1: all weather winner at Dundalk. Pre-Dem wins at the Curra this season.
0: Yeah, exactly, and has been in good form at the Curra. Won twice over 7 furlongs, going good handicaps off marks of 65 and 74 and up to a mark of 76 now. And yeah, was beaten behind Sagassi the last of it, had a good run at the Curra the time before that behind Kallir, Darrow Wells horse. That was a good performance, and the fourth horse from that race, Goal Exceed, came out and won a Roscommon next time off the same mark. So yeah, Summer Island's interesting all right as well. So yeah, it's a really competitive race.
1: It is indeed, and riders and Tendem assembling at the back of the gates. Patrick Mullins on board. Indigo Dream for trainer Ross O'Sullivan. Valiant Force at 130. Winner here in the past, not too far behind some of her rivals last time. Exquisite Acclaim. Ada McGuinness looking for that winner here today, of course. Stewart's Inquiry just beat early on today with My Astor in that head bob. And what's been a good evening, I don't know, Stewart's Inquiry could have went either way, but for High and winning at the age of 11 and being retired in a High, I think it's been a great result.
0: Yeah, I think so too. You didn't want him to lose it, did you? Because he got to the line in front, and you know, you could have argued it either way. I'm sure they did. He did kind of come a little bit to his right, and there was only a nose in it at the end. And if you feel for Connections on My Astor, they definitely had a case, but at the same time, Verheyen, the 11-year-old Verheyen, to show the tenacity and the grit and the enthusiasm that he showed to get up and get home by a nose, and then Michael Rossi to announce the retirement afterwards. Yeah, good ending.
1: Well, indeed, as we reach our finale here at what has been a really enjoyable evening here at Laytown. Many visitors from all corners of the globe here. We've had an American-owned winner who's here today, and also plenty of Japanese visitors alongside Bahrainis and people who are all over Irish Champions Festival, of course. But Laytown is the first step on their itinerary as we see Genuine Article go forward into the gates.
2: Runner in, dead off in the sixth and final race. The Money Back Daily Specials with Toe.e Amateurs Handicap. In the early stages, it is Valiant Force to the fore with Summer Island, and between them, the Grey Indigo Dream, full at the end of more than a furlong by Huga. Then last year's winner with the noseband, Exquisite Acclaim, and then the second Grey, Music Elector, followed by Talabi. Alfred Tennyson is two behind, and they are Glenda in the White Cap and Genuine Article. Tightly grouped as they meander their way on up the straight, it's Valiant Force and John Gleeson with a slender advantage over Indigo Dream and Patrick Mullins, being attended by Summer Island and Declan Lavery. After them is Hugo and Harry Swan, being followed past the three by Exquisite Acclaim. As they race with 2.5 furlongs to go, and it looks wide open, Valiant Force with through on the inside, Hugo's coming there. Then Summer Island, Indigo Dream, and they're followed by Genuine Article onto the heels of the leaders with less than 2 to run. Then Exquisite Acclaim, Talabi, Alfred Tennyson, and then Glenda leaving behind Music Elect. Hugo strikes the front, now followed through by Exquisite Acclaim, but Hugo kicks away. Racing inside the final furlong, it is Hugo widening that lead over Exquisite Acclaim, Genuine Article, out for Tennyson and Talabi. Harry Swan doubles up in the amateur races. Hugo wins mightily well from Alfred Tennyson, Exquisite Acclaim.
1: On track, he is very good here today. He bombed out when last seen on the flat at the Galway Festival. After that success, though, in a maiden at Killarney
3: over round, so over there, Jet, not at 5:53 last time. Looking at the weights, she's a little bit bigger, not massive, but a little bit. One short, 4-5. If it hits it, it might not be short enough. But you know, two's quite strong. I think two might run quite well there. If we look at a very sexy price one, who run might run better than a price. Now, if one and two do crowd a bit, Crocus Kian, I know he's a 14-1 shot, but if you laid this last time, or backed this one last time, you know this run a double screamer to win. A5 last time at 8-1, knocked out a PB and had a massive wallop at the corner, and I mean wallop, 14-1. You could spin it up in some sort of wager. I know it's a big price, and I'm not saying it for the best. And this sort of ground, you really do want to be in front, don't you? Well, I think that's fairly obvious, really. So 4-5, 3-1 over the jet. Looks big enough price. You could chance you're on there to get round. Burko's Delaney in 3, 15-8. Here last time, this one won. Went trapped the line in an A4 of a 560 split. That 560 split, similar to what 2's got, similar to what 1's got. It could be a freeway drive. Any 16's about the 5, they're thinking he can bet that. Is he that, Mr. P? Is he really better 14-1 shot? Run better than 14-1. But on this sort of terrain, you really do want to be in the front. There. That's an American horse racing phrase. Clean faces win races, which just definitely apply here. So track 1, 4-5. Ozo Jet 3-1. Burko's definitely looking to lead up as well. Trump Will 16-1. Up in grade today, as is the 5. Off and racing. Well, one in a smash start is going to beat 2 at the corner. 3's engaging. 5 out wise. A four-way drive in at the corner. 4 got tickled up and has dropped out. 3 runs a sublime bend as kick. So track 3, Burko Delaney. 3 lengths in back to 1. Pyro Man. 2.5 lengths in back to 5. Crocus Kian, who will be staying on a bit from there. Gap back to 2. But a track 3 at the moment, too hot to handle. But it's not a done deal yet because track 1's got it in the crosses, 2 staying on well, but as track 3 is going to get the fraction spot on, 3 beats 1, beats 5. Burko's Delaney, Pyro Man, and Crocus Kian. And track 1, Pyro Man, it's a nice win at March 23. Tried for you, but it was a track 3's go for the dough there. Burko's Delaney. It's one like an improving youngster on the downgrade there. It actually wasn't on the downgrade, and it's October 23. Burko's Delaney, what's the replay? Got a bit tight going at the bend. It was a four-way go there. It went around pretty clean, though. 2 and 4 got slightly crowded. 5 got a bit of crowding as well. But off the second bend, if you bet the 3, was get it ready. And that is win number 18 for this one. 8-time winner in the box, and a double winner at the level. So Burko's Delaney, 18-time win machine for October 23. An absolute... well, he's a good dog, isn't he? Sort of dog you like to be involved with. Beach 1, Pyro Man. Right, next race is 7:42. That'll be in the company of my esteemed colleague there, Robbie Scott, 7:42. And we've got an open coming up at 7:58.

slowly getting quicker on the clock. With 9-4 favourite from this, having opened 7-4. Down the card we go: 6-9-4, 7-2, 4-9, and 11-4. Trap six being Crooks on Fire, who is 2 from 2 for Steve Cowell. Winner of an A3, followed up in an A2. Hasn't seen another runner yet. And it's the Racing Post recommendation for this maiden to complete the hat trick. Certainly been impressive so far in graded. A nice turn of early pace. Runners behind the traps. I think we're about to load here. All in for this 480 maiden. Hare's running. And away we go. All three traps and just bumps into two. Meanwhile, six Crooks on Fire is showing great pace once again here for Steve Cowell and tries to lead round. But two Rolo Genie is disputing and now goes on here. Moves across the six as well.

Well, to get to the third turn, suddenly six is inside two. It's two, Rolo Genie, the favourite, leading from six, Crooks on Fire, in second. Off the last we go, Blue Jackie down in front, looking for the first UK win. Six is trying to get another one, but it's two, hangs tough and gets there. Two beats six. I think it was four in third. 9-4 favourite. Your winner.

With for our ninth and our final race here from Izmir, again over 1600 metres for this concluding conditions race. 3-year-olds only racing over the mile, and we have a field of 12 runners taking part. Favourite here is, we're joint favourites at threes, their numbers 2, Flying Dragon, who holds 1 win and 2 placings from 4 starts, the same prize for number 5, Brave Century, who's a winner 4 runs ago and was placed last time out. It's then 5s, but for both numbers 3 and 4, they are Born Hero and the last about winner, Sifte Yukili. Those are the top 4 in the betting, really dominating here. So a gap out to 12s for number 1, Burning Heart, who was placed last time. And then it's bigger price, the other runners. Favourites then, numbers 2 and 5 in this race. Number 2, Flying Dragon, has been looking at a really quite promising type so far. This son of Bode Meister was off the mark at the third attempt when winning a 2,000 metre class 19 conditions race back in July. That's quite a fair step up in class compared to today. And that was quite a nice victory over the 2,000 metres here. 2 starts to go in, winning by 2 lengths. Give the formula a nice boost last month when placing second over 1,900 metres in a handicap when behind the re-opposing Kifte Yukili. That's horse number 4 today. 2.5 lengths split the pair last time, but I think the shorter journey may well help Flying Dragon, who did place over 1,400 metres here back in July for restarts to go, but a very promising type. Same price for number 5, Brave Century, who's a filly in this race, is a daughter of Tilsit, who holds 1 win and 4 placings from 8 starts. Was a winner here in January, winning his maiden over 1,400 metres, and was placed second last time over this course and distance in similar company when last seen just 12 days ago. That was a good result last time, beaten just a neck and takes plenty of boxes on paper, Brave Century. As we approach post time, the third one down in the betting list is number 3. This is Born Hero, son of Hakim, who managed to win 3 starts ago at Bursa. That was back in February. Good 4 last time out when stepping up to 1900 metres. Is returning to a much shorter trip today after a break and is open to further improvements. Same price for number 4, Sifte Yukili, who's the last amount course winner, having won a 1900 metre handicap in quite nice style 19 days ago when winning by 2.5 lengths. Flying Dragon reopposes, but could follow up being a 2-time winner from 12 starts, certainly arriving in very good form indeed, with the previous win coming over this course and distance last December. So another one who can go very close here. Joint favourites in at 3s, their numbers 2 and 5, Flying Dragon and Brave Century. Pair of them at 5s, they are numbers 3 and 4, Born Hero and Sifte Yukili. At 12s is number 1, Burning Heart, bearing the orange colours. Burning Heart could feature, is the son of Native Calm, who holds 1 win and 3 placings from 10 starts. Managed to win over this course and distance in March when winning his maiden. Was placed last time, finishing a good handicap third when tackling 2,000 metres here last seen in May, and returns after a break. And all the other runners are much, much bigger prices, including one debutant, horse number 11. This is Asian Tears, who's a daughter of Tisway, who's first up today. Big price at 80s to go in here to make a winning debut. Waiting on the last couple of runners to move forward. Hope you've enjoyed the racing coverage today. Hopefully you managed to back some winners as well. Plenty of good racing action here today, and plenty of good racing coming up tomorrow as well from Turkey. 2 meetings to bring you on Friday. Action from Bursa and from Istanbul tomorrow. With 7 races from Bursa, 9 from Istanbul tomorrow, and of course a big day on Saturday with 3 meetings, including a 10 race card here. Whilst I'm moving forward, there's a few problems in the stores, but I think we could be ready here, so just stand by for this lucky last from Izmir. There's still the last one out of line number 7.

Orion Belt. It'll be the last one to load here. Orion Belt of 30s. Yeah, there's Skelding by Mendip. Has blinkers on a hood and a tongue tie. Last seen finishing fifth, attempting a 2100 metre conditions race in similar company 25 days ago. It's the fifth of six runners that day. Has now had eight career starts. Now, we've got a horse out in front of the gate, so that's not a great sign. And there's lights on the ambulance as well, so not sure what's happened there. But Orion Belt has been circling around behind the stalls for quite some time, so there's clearly a problem there. I think that's 11, actually. AGN Tiz, who's come out of the stalls. So whether the vets will have a look at this one, or whether they'll have a second attempt. Looks like to be number 11 out of line as well. It is Asian Tiz jockey. Looks to be okay. Standing up then just next door to the horse there on the left. By the looks of it, they're going to give him a second chance. Or her a second chance even. It is her debut run. The only debut in the lineup. On paper, quite a big task on debut with plenty of previous winners and in-form horses. Now, the black flag is up, which is not a great sign. The backers of 11, Asian Tiz. Nothing official coming through as of yet, but stand by. As we wait on now Orion Belt to complete up the line. So just stand by here. That may well be it. Flags are up here, and they're off, away in racing. They've gone without number 11. Asian Tiz has not gone with them, so just 11 runners leave the stalls. The early back marker there was Leonetta, who was short of room as they take the turn. First to show is Simran Power, and the white colours leads by a couple of lengths. The favourite, Flying Dragon, were one of the favourites in the blue jacket in second. Born Hero going forward in the yellow and black. Racing in fourth place in the red colours is Sifter Yukili, the last amount winner, the length and a half away then to New Artists in the red and black colours, three back on the inside as they approach the turn. These then are followed by Brave Sentry mid-division, who wears the noseband, the other market leader, who's two lengths clear over Rambita in mid-division. On the inside is Sagli Cake in the striped cap, and the final trio headed up by the orange of Burning Heart. Second last, Leonessa, and at the back of the field is Orion Belt in the green and white. Approaching the halfway stage in the final half mile, and out in front leading the charge is Simpri Power in the white and purple by a half length. Born Hero in second place, with Flying Dragon in third in the blue orange chevron. Now just been nudged along in fourth is Sifter Yorkeely. They used to chase by the nose banded runner, and the inside there, Brave Sentry, nipping up on the rail was New Artist, who's cornered well. A few lengths away to Orion Belt, who's passed a couple as they approach the final 400 metres. There's Simply Power out in front by two lengths. Trying hard to bridge the gap is Flying Dragon in second. On the extreme left, Burning Heart beginning to catch the eye and is making some good headway there in the orange. And back and forth, Sifter Yukili. The Flying Dragon has now got the upper hand. Simply Power not going away, though. Flying Dragon on the left from Simply Power as they race up towards the line. The Flying Dragon enhancing a very promising profile and goes in. Flying Dragon from Simply Power. Burning Heart sticks to the task very well back in third, and it was tied for fourth. Win here for number two, Flying Dragon, who gets the job done. Flying Dragon records a second career success today.

is out at Mulmore here for race six. You can see 8-9 action, and a real close finish at Hove. Pretty sure two has got the nod there, Sussex Villain over Minstrels 5, but they'll have to do it again next week anyway. Chain of Hope, the other runner who's gone through, it was 2, 3 and 4. Great finish that. But here at Mulmore, we've got a five-runner contest over the 480, where 1 and 2 currently share favouritism at 7-4. Sugar Sherbet on the inside, lovely name that for Chris Faraday, has been sweet as anything on the early pace department of late. She's been tearing up the track. She's 7-4, as is Aero Bluebell, who's also pretty smart to the corner and goes for trainer Richie Taberner. Outside of that pair, we go 3-1, the Stripes, Biltane for Nathan Hunt, who will be picking runners off late and fast. 5-1 Blue Woody in trap 4 for Kimberly Hine. Outside of the party is Aero Annoy, trap 3 at 11-1. Runners approaching the boxes. 2-1-4 say the post. 1 and 2 still locked together at the top at 7-4. Hare's running. Expect an early battle on the inside here. And we've got one because two pops out. One's also pretty rapid to the bend. And as they get to that corner, there's going to be nothing between them. One on the inside, Sugar Sherbet, takes the shorter route here for Chris Faraday. And she goes on and leads by a couple now from two Aero Bluebells. Drifted wide on the track, but now tucking back in. It's 4, 6 and 3 to the rear. But out in front, still the red jacket leading the blue. Oh, two's clipped the back of one and gone over. Seems to be up okay, but it's one now being pressed hard by four. And four's going to swoop to conquer. Blue Woody, hopefully two's okay. Black Jacket, your winner here, 5-1.

Dela Cruz, happy match. Happy match in. One more. Evan Roman with pink picture. And Theralf. Long winter snap. Outdoor sharp start for Rodney Prescott. Here comes an early charge from Pink Picture with the black cap and right there, Maximum Spirit in between horses as they make their way into the first turn. It's a long winter snap and on the outside, Pink Picture vying early with Rumors Are Flying and the purple cap. Right there is Happy Match on the outside, who's making headway as these fillies go to the back of the track. Just over 6 furlongs to go. Maximum Spirit's in the blue with the orange sleeves and cap. Quibble saving ground for Summer Pauly into the hands of Amir Mendoza. Del Cap Alice is last to the septet, being led by a long winter snap. The quarter in 24.56, a long winter snap slows them up for Rodney. A long winter snap allowed to dictate her own terms to Pink Picture second and staying near the leader for Evan Roman as they go past the half-mile pole. A length and a half to Happy Match wide third, following her Maximum Spirit out deep on the track. Rumors Are Flying near the rail. 5 lengths away to Quibble and Del Cap Alice remains last. Half mile for a long winter snap, 49.65. A long winter snap to 3 furlongs from home. Pink Picture being ridden to reduce the margin on a long winter snap, who's holding on to this advantage. Maximum Spirit now making 3 pack progress as they come past the quarter pole. Right there, Rumors Are Flying with Happy Match, who's in range. 3/4 woman at 13.94 seconds. Del Cap Alice and Quibble heads a turn for home with Rodney Prescott. A long winter snap looking to finish them off and clings on from Rumors Are Flying up the rail. On the outside, Maximum Spirit just has the advantage for Joe Ramos. They come past the 16th. A long winter snap is back into third. Maximum Spirit. Maximum Spirit has won it for both Rumors Are Flying. A long winter snap third and Del Cap Ellis finished back in fourth.

0: rivals here. Six furlongs, 6-5 in favor. The one, Fedora. Fedora, proud words. Martinez Mojo and Lady Sweet are in line. Here's Gone a Little West. Gamay will be the last in. Locked up. And they're off. Gone a Little West off to a good beginning. Gamay is out well, and so is Lady Sweet. There's Proud Words, who emerges on the inside with Martinez Mojo away in fifth, and Fedora. They continue down the backstretch to the 4.5. Gone a Little West on the lead. Proud Words right there in contention, racing a close second. Lady Sweet is up on the outside, racing in third. They're clear now of Gamay and Fedora. The trailer now, Martinez Mojo, about 7 lengths off. 3.5 to go. Gone a Little West still in front. Proud Words still second. Lady Sweet right there racing in third. Gamay is about 5 lengths off as she goes by Fedora. Fedora needs to get going. She begins a rail rally now. It's a long ways back to Martinez Mojo. So Gone a Little West still maintaining a lead, and Proud Words trying to hang in there. Lady Sweet just passed by both Fedora and Gamay. So Gone a Little West in front. Fedora's looking for room on the rail. Gone a Little West opens up that rail. Let's see if Fedora can get through. But Proud Words is running a good race, and Proud Words is taking a lead. Gone a Little West back to second. Fedora on the inside is third. Gamay is fourth. It's Proud Words with 70 yards to go. Fedora trying to get up on the rail, but it's Proud Words. Proud Words beats Fedora. Gamay was third. Gone a Little West ran fourth.
1: On that hat-trick mission, leads round from four on the outside, Nui Magico, who's moving smoothly. Two's also keeping tabs on them, name tab Orion, and two's getting up the inside of one to challenge. One gets squeezed and drops back, and now it's 2 and 4 who are having a battle up in front. But Nui Magico going really well here for Kimberly and Hine. Two's trying hard, but has no answer to the pace of four. Four beats two, five is third.
2: From 10 to 11, Ballymac Drasher. 9 to 4 from 11 to 4, Freedom Pro Am. And 2 to 1 now from 5 to 2, Anglesey Prime. 8 to 1, Crocus Dinny. Well, Ballymac Drasher, market leader, hasn't been seen since going around Hove back at the end of April. And that was the first run since running at Oxford back at the end of December of last year. On a semi-final of a main competition at Oxford back in December. Was well held at Hove, having showed signs of encouragement before then.

0: rigging the his child care raffle to win the facial. We'll talk some footy as well. We'll get the thoughts of our man JK, the NFL expert, on how he sees today going. And we'll get you involved as well. 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
2: Good morning, I'm Vanessa Gibson with SEN News. Australia's on the world sporting stage today when the LA Rams take on the San Francisco 49ers in the first ever NFL match down under. More than 20 million people are expected to tune in from the US with the MCG transformed for the match. Seven reporter Andrew McCormack is at the ground.
3: It's September in Melbourne. It's supposed to be the AFL's dominance here, and we've got the American flag on the far wing of the MCG. So this is unprecedented scenes. The Rams actually woke up at 4 a.m. this morning with their alarms because they're still on LA time.
2: A 24-year-old man has a suspected partial amputation after a serious crash at Penrith overnight. Two men were injured when their car collided with a truck. Investigations continue. Queensland is set to be hit with a downgrade to its AA-plus credit rating, blaming a loss of stamp duty revenue due to a slowdown in the property market. Critics have questioned the legality and the affordability of Donald Trump's promise to give all US citizens $5,000 if Republicans win the upcoming midterm elections. He's been pressed on the issue on Fox News.
4: So we're taking in $21 trillion. No country's ever taken in anywhere near that. It's four or five times higher than the next. All because of that beautiful word that you and I love more than most others, tariffs.
2: And today marks 25 years since the 9/11 attacks in the US, with commemorations being held. SEN Sport is next.
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6: Thoroughbred racing in Victoria heads to Geelong today for the running of a 9-race program. Conditions for the meeting see the track currently rated a soft 5. The rail has been placed in the true position for the entire circuit and the temperature is set to reach a top of 16 degrees. Skies are predicted to be partly cloudy and the first race starts at 12:35 p.m.

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4: Victoria's weather, cloud clearing across the state today, mild temperatures with light north to northeasterly winds. And don't miss the Melbourne Form Preview with David Gately, Mark Hunter and Trav Noonan tomorrow morning from 8am on RSN.
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7: Up at 7:01 as fans are streaming into the MCG. Lots of ballers here at the Pullman Live. We've had good quiz, we've had good action, plenty of selfies, all happening down here. Where else would you rather be than right here ahead of this landmark game between the Rams and the 49ers? Coming up, the commissioner's going to join us, Roger Goodell, maybe the most famous guest we've ever had.
8: Yeah, it wouldn't be. Look, it's not a long list. To be fair, we haven't. I mean, who would be at the top of it, do you reckon?
7: The genius.
8: Yeah, well, he's a regular of ours. He's into a prelim, which is
7: The guts upper.

0: made you very happy. I saw the... I went to Corey McKernan's luncheon yesterday. He had Michael Irvin there.
1: Oh, yes.
0: He was terrific. The Dallas Cowboys superstar, number 88, as we know over here. And as I got out of the car, there was an ex-Hawthorn, ex-North Melbourne coach just starting his walk around the Albert Park Lake.
1: Really?
0: And I didn't have the courage to go over and say, g'day, Clarko. I thought I'll just let him go for a walk, I think.
1: Just calm down. Just let him calm down.
0: It was a sighting in the wild.
1: JK is with us. JK, good morning.
2: Morning, boys. How are we?
0: How are you, brother?
1: You're in action today on the sideline.
2: Yes, sideline for SEN.
1: Hype man,
2: yeah. I've never done sideline or boundary before, so this is a new... I'm joining the crew, the union, the Boundary Riders Union.
0: The BRU, the
1: you're
0: Boundary
1: more
0: Riders.
1: You're of a play-by-play man, the best in the business. How are you not doing play-by-play today?
2: No, I'm fine doing...
1: All right.
2: I feel privileged to be on the field.
1: Very
2: Kingy.
1: Diplomatic.
0: No, I
1: very
0: know.
1: Very diplomatic.
0: I know you
2: don't get me into this.
0: I know you don't mean that, but we'll move on. You're a humble man. I can't believe it. You do the show, the NFL show, throughout the course of the year, which starts incredibly early next Monday.
2: Yep.
0: 3 in the morning?
2: 2.30.
0: 2.30 in the morning, right through till stumps. Give us your view on this game and what it means to Melbourne to have this occasion, a round one proper divisional rivals in Melbourne.
2: Yeah, it's probably the best possible way to start the NFL Melbourne campaign. So we know it's going to be, the initial deal is 3 games over 4 years, and I think having these two teams, the 49ers and the Rams, who are divisional rivals, so it's not a small market team like the Jacksonville Jaguars who normally get put out in London. We get two big teams from California, division rivals, and it's week one, which I think is also the other really fun aspect of this. It's not hidden in the middle of the season among all the other international games. It's the first international game at the start of the season, and it comes with the excitement of being in Melbourne, but the excitement of being the first week of the new season. So there's just multiple layers to it, and being in Australia now, we're already a football following country, NFL following country, but now we're an official NFL nation. We're part of the team now.
1: Two of the best coaches going head to head, JK. Just give us a little snapshot of these two, McVay and Shanahan.
2: Well, they're two good friends. They worked together at Washington for about 3 years together. They overlapped. Kyle Shanahan was the offensive coordinator there first, and then Sean McVay took over after him at Washington, and now they coach the 49ers and the Rams. McVay was one of the youngest ever head coaches in the NFL. He was 30, I think, when he came in to take over the Rams. So both offensive-minded head coaches, both the offenses of these teams are the standout points. So that bodes well for us. Hopefully it means we get a high-scoring game today with the two high-powered teams. I think it's interesting sort of listening to the two coaches as well during the week, and Kyle Shanahan talking about the scheduling, and Sean McVay was they looked a bit sour coming off the plane yesterday, didn't they? It was very odd pictures, but that's the two attacking minded coaches, so hopefully high scoring today.
0: Have you seen the venue yet? Have you been out and had a look?
2: In there? No, I haven't yet, no.
0: It'll be a strange view for the MCG, so the configuration, how much space will there be from the sideline to the stands where I'll be in a better facility than some of these guys here, but where they are in level four as compared to the sideline, how far away will they be?
2: It's not as bad as I thought, just seeing the pictures online. I thought the field was going to look very small compared to the entire playing surface. The corners of the field sort of do just about reach sort of the front row, but as far as the wings, I don't know in terms of distance, there is going to be a bit of a distance. And I suppose if you're sitting level one in the front couple of rows, the biggest sort of conundrum is that you're going to have all the players on the sideline right in front of you. So that's going to be, it's not great, I suppose. It's just the realities of having a square field on an oval playing surface.
0: You're there, so it doesn't matter.
2: You're there.
1: Now, we sort of whinge when teams miss out on the Murphy Reeds and they slip in the draft and these type of things, but what about the Niners quarterback, Brock Purdy, pick 262.
2: Yeah.
1: Last pick in 2022 has just signed a fresh $265 million contract. Mm. How does that happen? Like, with all the money and the wealth in the game and the recruiting, how can he get missed?
2: It's incredible, actually. There's not too many success stories from the last pick of the draft. Mr. Irrelevant, they call them, which is a pretty brutal nickname to give them.

0: last pick, but he's bucked the trends, and you get he's the last pick of the draft, and Matt Stafford, the other quarterback from the Rams, he was pick one in his draft in 2009. It was, so you got pick one against the last pick. How does it happen? It's an odd one. I don't know. They had a few quarterback issues for a long time. They couldn't quite settle on a quarterback, so he was sort of just brought in by necessity at the time that he was, and he's turned out to be pretty good. So the one thing with college players coming into the NFL is they are ready to go. So yep. It's not like the AFL where you bring 18-year-olds in and you have to develop them for a couple of years. When you come out of college, you are ready to play. You are expected to have an impact straight away. So he was, I guess for him, right man, right time for the 49ers.
1: Beautiful. What will be the thing that the fans are struck by the most? I think you go to the tennis, you see how hard they hit the ball. It's different to what you see on TV. Golf, they're just bending it in all sorts.
2: Cricket,
1: of...
2: Cricket, they bowl fast unless it's Cam Green.
1: Unless it's Cam Green, it goes over the fence. What will be the thing that hits the fan that goes for the first time?
0: Well, that's a good one. Well, firstly, getting used to... The NFL's a very TV-oriented sport.
2: Stop-start,
0: yeah. Getting used to having those moments in between plays and sort of sitting around and watching what's going on. I'm sure the NFL, they've produced all the in-stadium packaging, so on the big screens there'll be a lot of explainers that are going on for new fans, casual fans who might not know all the rules, so there'll be a lot of that happening and filling in all the details. But that's going to be a new thing, because we're obviously used to AFL and how continuous it is. So having those lulls of sort of 20 to 40 seconds in between each play is going to be a new thing.
1: I thought you'd have a better answer than that. Gaps in between plays, but JK.
0: But that is the thing that struck me when I first went to the game.
1: Athletically, what are they going?
2: Well, these guys are huge.
1: I was asking the expert.
0: The size of the players, exactly. And the heaviness of the hits.
2: Correct.
1: Thank you. That's what I said. Thank you.
2: But it is interesting how, like, we are obsessed with keeping the ball in motion, last touch out of bounds, kick in, get it up, throw it up, as much ball in motion as you can possibly get. The thing about the NFL is you can watch the play, goes for like 5 seconds, then you talk to your mate about it in the pub or at the ground, and then it's ages before they come back onto the ground. So completely different feel, I guess, in terms of the spectator experience.
0: And the other thing for the spectators is we spoke about this last night on the preview show, is the fan interaction with the game is actually flipped around. So you don't want to make noise when your team has the ball. You want to be quiet when your team has the ball. So if you're a 49ers fan and the 49ers are in possession, you want to stay quiet to allow them to communicate on the field and then make noise when the Rams have the ball, so you can
2: put them off and
0: try and make it hard for them to hear the play calls.
1: Just before we go, the positional sort of side of things, would there be room for a tagger in the NFL?
2: Yeah.
1: How?
2: Well, like a cornerback
0: is kind of a tagger.
2: Is he? Yeah. Eli takes the wide receiver and tries to shut them down. Sometimes with two, isn't it?
0: Yeah.
2: Sometimes with double team.
0: Cornerback and safety. So we go. Two man coverage.
1: Yeah. You mentioned tagger and he gets so excited.
2: I'm going to get that in. Can I get that in the coverage? He's like a tagger.
1: Y'all. I want a y'all in there.
2: Hey, have a great day, mate.
0: Thank you, boys.
1: Well done. JK.
2: There's nothing he can't do. No. He dominated the World Cup. Great footy caller, great NFL caller, and we're lucky to have him, JK. What about the AFL? How are you feeling about this weekend?
1: I'm looking forward to this weekend. I'm excited about Geelong's chances tonight.
2: I think we're going to get two of the great smashings.
1: Oh, wow. Yeah. In which way? Do you think Fremantle will smash Geelong, or Geelong?
2: Both teams that lost will bounce back in a big way.
1: Wow.
2: Mark that down, King. Monday.
1: What's considered a smashing?
2: 40-plus.
1: 40-plus?
2: Yeah.
1: Brisbane and Fremantle.
2: 40-plus, Brisbane 60-plus.
1: 60-plus? Yeah. Well, don't bother watching, everyone. or watch early, one or the other.
2: Do you disagree?
1: I do disagree. I think there's a bit of tension.
2: Who's the best option to cause an upset? Geelong?
1: Geelong, definitely.
2: Straight sets for your boys. You've had them 60% in the premiership pie all year, and now you're telling me they're gone in straight sets.
1: I love the Fremantle Dockers. Can I just put that on the table right here? They are my boys.
2: He set them up to fail all year.
1: Not true. I think they're right in it. I don't think it'll be a smashing. I think the Geelong Footy Club are playing better football than what we give them credit for. and a lot of talk about Cameron and all those sorts of things. There are match winners everywhere for Geelong. And Stewart's just he's just the biggest headache in the game, Tom Stewart. So I think they'll be fine. And there's a bit of apprehension. There's a bit of nervousness in Western Australia right now. Now, Fremantle expected to win last week. They couldn't have played poorer than what they did. And right now they're probably thinking, okay, are we too tall forward of the ball? Do we have Mason Cox? Does he still have a role for us? So we got the right second ruckman. Got no other choice. Should we be using Voss in the ruck as a second ruckman? Have we got enough running halfback defenders? Because it all looks good during the home and away season when things are rolling and going well, but you get whacked between the eyes in a final and all of a sudden your confidence is gone. So I don't think it'll be a smashing. I think the Cats will be right in it.
2: Jezza, has been a hot topic this week. Did you see what Nathan Buckley had to say on the couch when Jordan Lewis was questioning his role and whether he should be playing in the role that he's been deployed in? What did you make of that?
1: Well, we did something on First Crack last night. They've never scored more. So they scored 99 points with Jezza in the forward line and 109 without him. So it's not a problem, right? Not saying they're a better forward line. I'm just saying it's not an issue. They get to put him on the wing and he gets mismatches all game. Now, he only had the 13 touches, I think, last week, and he'd want to do more than that. But that's a form thing. That's not necessarily a structural problem for them. I think he'll sneak forward. He'll be match up against a wingman, and he'll hit the scoreboard. He'll kick two goals as a wingman. Ollie Dimps will be on the other wing kicking two goals. Name me another team that gets three or four goals from wingman.
2: You're guaranteeing four goals from their wingman.
1: I think they'll get four goals out of their wingman.
2: Right. Unchanged, the Cats.
1: Cut paste that for Monday, please. Four goals out of the wingman.
2: Polkinghorne keeps his spot. No room for Sam De Koning, despite the fact that Fremantle have the three tools down there. So unchanged for the Dockers. McVee comes in with Wagner, O'Driscoll and Walker out.
1: Murphy Reid. So tagged for the first time Melbourne. Against Melbourne with Thulstrup. Do you think that he will be the targeted player tonight?
2: I think either him or Bolton with my man O'Sheen. I think Sarong's the other. There's three options. Sarong's the other option, but I don't think he's in sparkling form. So, yeah, I probably would favour Murphy Reid.
1: He's a funny way of tagging O'Sheen Mullen. When he tags the slighter stoppage player, he stands at the front and just holds them like that, and they can't adjust. So maybe he does go to Bolton and do that. I think they'll go after Murphy Reid. I think once you've got a player that's a fraction out of form, a little bit younger player, second year, I think they might go after Reid as well, which would be very, very interesting. If it gets down to a battle of the coach's box, Chris Scott's the best at adjusting in game in the competition. So that'll be a watch for me later on tonight.
2: All right, we'll talk about the Adelaide-Brisbane game on the other side of this. Our first thoughts of a club, Tokum, all Australia's premier Murray River golfing destination. Talk to the golf package team today. Stunning new clubhouse now open. We've got the roving mic as well. We'll get some questions from the crowd as the morning goes on. Patrick Willis, the Niners Hall of Famer, is going to join us. Roger Goodell, the commish, and Sammy Edmund in the house as well to stay for the agenda. You are listening to Fireball live from the Pullman.
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4: Fireball Live from the Pullman. Lots of ballers. Appreciate you coming down. Still got two tickets to give away. The last two tickets to the NFL game with 100,000, the MCG, Rams and the 49ers. The Commissioner, Roger Goodell, is going to join us. Patrick Willis, the Niners Hall of Famer, and Sammy Edmund with the news as we preview Brisbane hosting the Adelaide Crows. Teams in last night. For the Lions, Gallup is back in. Answorth's injured. Zach Taylor is in, and no coming for the Crows. And you love coming.
10: Coming, I love coming.
15: Yes. Well, you know, wasn't lying. I'm just looking at these lineups, and it's. I think they brought in Gallup to give Harris Andrews a bit more freedom. It looks like when he gets tagged, it was confusing for him last week. McDonald did a great job.
4: Who's going to do it for Adelaide, though? Is it Archie?
15: I think you have to trust Taylor Walker.
4: Oof.
15: Could Walker do it?
4: Nah.
15: Oh, there you go. You can. Nah. I know you don't like Texas.
4: No, I do like to. We're mates. He's not a defensive forward.
15: Why can't he do it?
4: In his last, possibly his last ever game.
15: Yeah.
4: It's not a role that I think he's best suited to do.
15: I think they'll need someone with
4: Archie.
15: Someone with the smarts.
4: Archie. Well, they got him.
15: Archie, you reckon Archie can get it done?
4: No, I don't know, but he's the only option. It's not your man Fogarty, it's not the Phil Seeker.
15: Why's Fogarty my man?
4: It's not Keezer. Keezer's gonna do Zorko, so I think it has to be Archie.
15: I'd be using Tex, and I'd be saying stay in the goal square, drag him deep, and see if he can hit the scoreboard. That's the game for me. For the Crows to win, and Isaac Rankin's in great form.
4: Great form.
15: But he just needs a little bit more from Rochelle around the edges. You touched then on Ben Keys. I don't think he's just going for me. Just needs a big game. Needs to hit the scoreboard. They're going to have to score 100 plus.
4: 100.
15: So can they do that is the challenge. I'm not sure they can.
4: That's the challenge. And Lions, good on the bounce back, but how many times can you go to the well? They would have done it again. Fags would have had a positive meeting and remind everyone how good they are and all of that, which has worked so well for them. You wonder whether that novelty is wearing off, but I suspect Brisbane are going to win and win big and set themselves up for a huge prelim final against my Hawks Saturday night at the MCG. But there's some players that need to play well. Reina needs to play well. Loman needs to bounce back. Charlie Cameron didn't touch it last week. Neil had his worst game for the year. Hugh McCluggage can't find the footy and he's lost all confidence in his form and his body. So there's definitely some questions to answer for the Lions on Saturday night.
15: What's their best midfield mix? Because I think they need to look at throwing Charlie Cameron in at centre bounces.
4: Well, I wouldn't mind that.
15: He's their best defensive option. No one hunts a tackle like Charlie Cameron does. And I just think they got Ashcroft, Lockie Neal. We love them both, but they don't chase.
4: Bailey doesn't defend.
15: Bailey goes in there with one thing only, and that's in his mind. That's to win the footy. Rayner goes in there because he's not touching the ball forward or centre, so he thinks I've got to get my hands on the footy. And if they don't, you get a good look the other way. So I think they need to change the mix. And I'd be using Charlie Cameron as that player because they're getting smashed the other way out of clearance.
4: Yep. Our first thoughts of the Signet, life's never flat when you power every moment with the Signet Power Bank, signet.com. Did you want to speak about Tassie?
15: Yeah, I did. How are Tassie going with the luring of a key name, a key player? Because we keep hearing, and we got some audio of just where they sit with their swings and misses so far this season.
18: Well, so Tasmania tonight has all but ruled out chasing contracted players over the next 2 years. This applies to the likes of Nick Dacos, Sam Darcy, Finn Callahan, Harry Sheasel, all contracted to 2029 or 2030. The Devils have basically said, we're going to go for players who are out of contract.
19: Nate Caddy has re-signed until the end of 2031.
18: But the big update here is what he's turned down. So my understanding is that the Devils had made clear to Finn O'Sullivan that across an 8-year deal worth up to $15 million that they'd be willing to take table out for the second year Kangaroo, and also Sam Waller basically made the same offer to both of them. The update tonight is that O'Sullivan is set to stay, hasn't been interested in it, and hasn't been even interested to meet with the Devils.
10: Of course, the perfect candidate to be the first captain would be Alex Pearce. He's a wonderful captain at Fremantle. He is a Tasmanian. He at some stage might like to move back to Tasmania. It's not going to happen. He had been linked to the club. People had suggested maybe he would take a meeting. He ain't leaving this footy club at Fremantle. He wants to be a one-club player, and he shut it down really hard.
18: The extra part of this detail, though, is that Logan Morris won't be entertaining the massive Tasmania interest in him.
20: So they're throwing money at all these young superstars, Caddy, Logan Morris,
4: O'Sullivan.
20: Finn O'Sullivan. They've all said no. Are we starting to get concerned about who the Tasmanian Devils are going to have as their marquee signing?
4: Bo McCreary.
20: Well, it's going to be Bo McCreary and Mansell. Ryan Mansell at this stage, which are not household names.
4: Yeah, I think there'd be a level of concern.
20: So
4: at the AFL and at Tassie.
20: So the money's not getting it done, is it?
4: Not at this stage, but is anyone going to confirm that they're going now? They're going to wait. No one's going to say, I'm going to Tassie a year out.
20: They're knocking it back. They're signing with their current club.
4: Yeah.
20: So I'm concerned as to who they're going to get. The names are falling off the chart. They're falling off the board. You don't look as concerned as me. You've got faith, haven't you?
4: I think it's definitely a worthy topic to discuss. Yeah, I think there would be a level of concern at the AFL.
20: How do you think my man would be handling it down there?
4: Kenny?
20: No, the other man.
4: Gaynor?
20: Yeah.
4: Nah, he's good.
20: How would he be handling
4: it? He's good.
20: It's a big spend.
4: He's under control.
20: I haven't seen a post for a while.
4: The news break is for Macca's, the new cheesy range, in the gun on the other side of this.
20: He's their only signing.
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24: 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I'm Vanessa Gibson. Here's what's making SEN news this hour. More than 20 million Americans are set to tune in today to Australia's first ever NFL match, kicking off at the MCG this morning. Police say two men are lucky to be alive after a serious crash at Penrith overnight. It comes as police in Victoria are calling for any dash cam footage of a crash earlier this week that claimed the lives of two children. Laws in Victoria that would guarantee the right to work from home 2 days a week are now in doubt. And today marks 25 years since the September 11 attacks in the US. SEN Sport is next.
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26: Thoroughbred racing in Victoria heads to Geelong today for the running of a 9-race program. Conditions for the meeting see the track currently rated a soft 5. The rail has been placed in the true position for the entire circuit and the temperature is set to reach a top of 16 degrees. Skies are predicted to be partly cloudy and the first race starts at 12:35 p.m.
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24: WA's weather, mostly sunny across the state today with warm temperatures, cloudy in Kalgoorlie, mostly sunny for the southwest and for Perth. And don't miss any of today's racing action from across WA and around Australia, live right here on SEN Turf on the SEN app.
29: Who sucks on?
4: Kingy, for you, who's in the gun?
30: I'll tell you what I'm putting in the gun. I'm putting a whole football club in my crosshairs.
4: A couple of big wickets last week.
30: I'll tell you who's in the gun, Kay Corns.
4: He's now lost his place in the side.
30: Ooh. I'm going to muck around with the guys that are just hanging on for dear life. I'm going with blokes that are getting big cash and sign big deals.
4: We'll claim victory on that one.
30: I'm going with Josh Weddle.
4: This gives you your last chance to respond once you're in the gun on Fireball, and if you don't, we'll call you out. Big names only on In the Gun.
30: I'm putting the Fireball production team on notice.
4: Oh, I was going to put them in the gun.
0: In the Gun. Who have Kane and Kingy got in their sights this week?
4: This is In the Gun. 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Last week, you had those that were coming after Nixie, the Rats.
30: How'd I go?
4: The Rats.
30: The Rats in the ranks. Haven't heard from them this
4: Who
30: week.
4: Who do you think was the Rat?
30: Well, I've got my suspicions.
4: Who do you think?
30: No, I know them too well to name them. They'll be ringing straight away. I think that this is the point, isn't it? I liked your discussion on agenda setters, I think it was, where you said it's not just about one game. It has to be a greater...
4: Yeah, what happens if they lose by a big margin?
30: Well, you're saying Saturday 60 night. Points.
4: Yeah. Is the confidence still there just off one win against the Western Bulldogs or not?
30: We'll
4: find out.
30: It's a great topic, because I think once you say he's not your premiership coach...
4: You're out.
30: You walk him out straight away. Yeah. I don't care what point... I don't care if they win a final and then are out, or whether they don't even make the finals. As soon as he's not your man, he's not your man.
4: That's what Carlton should have done with Michael Voss.
30: It's what Port should have done with Ken
4: Correct.
30: Hinckley. It's what Collingwood should have done with Mick Mulhouse. You can go Alistair Clarkson situation at Hawthorn. You can go wherever you want. I agree with your logic if they believe he's not the man.
4: I had Charlie Curnow. What a response from Charlie. I thought he was excellent last week, right from the start. It wasn't just about the goals, but I thought his stuff was really strong. So terrific for him to play well in a big final. This week, who's in the gun?
30: Well, there's only one man that can possibly be in the gun this week.
4: One man. Your man.
30: It's my man. The coach of Fremantle. I mean, he's had a terrific home and away season last year, then ran aground in a final series against Gold Coast on the road, which no one saw coming. And we just put down, okay, first finals appearance for this group. It can happen. They played poorly, lost the game. We wind forward 12 months. Another great home and away season. First final, couldn't have put in a poorer performance. And it makes you start to question everything. The way they play. Is this finals footy the way they play? They're set up down back, really only have one counter-punching defender in Jordan Clark. He couldn't have played any better last week in terms of giving them some drive. They need two. Do they go with two? Do they make the adjustment? I don't think so.
4: Yeah.
30: Their forward, key three, didn't fire. So the question will be, if they get rolled tonight, are they setting up for the home and away season to make finals, or are they playing finals footy?
4: It's an amazing story. Tonight's game, with that pressure, it's what is so good about finals. It just brings the best or worst out of everyone. So all eyes on your man.
30: All eyes. The fallout will be huge if they get rolled. Where are you going?
4: Well, I think that the man that needs to set the tone is the big kahuna, Josh Tracy. He did not have a kick until about the last 8 minutes of that game last week. Not one kick. And I thought his first contest, he was pushed under the ball far too easily. So for me, he's in the absolute prime of his career. 24 years of age, All-Australian, physical beast. That's what we need to see. And I think we will see that. I think he's the one that's going to respond tonight. Look, he's 100 kilos. He's 6'5". Make an impact. Make a statement. Not sure there's anyone that can really go with him from Geelong tonight. I'm not sure what the matchup will be and what it looks like.
30: Do you think he looked tired last week? This is my fear with this guy.
4: You think they cooked him?
30: We've talked about him all year, resting him, don't travel him. He's asked to do more than any other key forward in the competition, to just bring the ball to ground. We've seen him contort his body, cause a crash on the wing, cause a crash at top of the goal square. I think he plays the most punishing role in the game, and he's played 24 games this year.
4: Time to be tired tonight.
30: Well, there's no time to be tired. But sometimes, no one plans on being tired for a final, but I looked at him last week, I thought, geez, has he run aground?
4: Mm.
30: So that'll be a watch tonight.
4: A big watch. So In the Gun for you, all eyes on Fremantle. And then, I mean, there's some players at Brisbane that have got great reputations and CVs and have been there and done that before, but this is sort of rare air, your last opportunity to join the other Brisbane group in 1, 2 and 3 and win 3 in a row, and I think they'll be all out. But we mentioned those names. Rayner needs a big game, McCluggage needs a big one, Neil perhaps his last game at Brisbane if things don't go well, so yeah, there's some players that need to play well for Brisbane as well.
30: We love Lockie. Lockie walked out here last year, grand final eve, and gave us 10 minutes. We didn't have to give it.
4: It was almost
30: the most
4: iconic fireball moment, I think.
30: Was our greatest moment last year, no doubt about that. So I'm reluctant to go after Lockie, but don't sign off like this. Don't finish at Brisbane with a whimper. I'd love him to have a big game and be the reason they have a strong win, and just stamp himself as a great, which he already is of this footy club, but be a great on the way out.
4: Yep.
30: I just hate to see him have a four clearance, 25 possession game all one way and be a contributor to their loss.
4: Yep.
30: Or a narrow victory. Stamp it.
4: We are at the Pullman East Melbourne. Be close to the game like all of the ballers here are. Big crowd as the fans are streaming into the MCG. Perfect weather. Could not be set up any better for this landmark game. A proper NFL game. And we're going to get your feedback next. We've got the roving mic, the triple agent. We'll get in and amongst the crowd. How are we giving these tickets away? Can you talk to us?
1: Best feedback.
30: Just a little round of applause if we can for my man Glenn, just working his way through.
4: Yeah. Glenn.
30: Glenny, just give us a little
4: give us
30: hand.
4: A thumbs
30: there
4: up,
30: he is.
4: Glenn.
30: There he
4: yes.
30: is. Just cleaning up your mess on table 5. He is at the moment. He runs the joint. He is the joint.
4: Absolute,
30: he's a great man.
4: Absolute star. Your feedback on the other side of this. You're listening to Fireball.
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18: 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Far.

0: feedback is for Reem, and who is running hot with over 80 years manufacturing hot water in Australia. It's got to be Reem. The Triple Agent is in the crowd for live feedback from the Pullman. What do you got for us, Triple Agent?
1: We've got Ben here, boys, with one for you.
2: Yes, g'day, boys. Just very quickly to hear your thoughts. Kane, we all know your man is Chole and Kingy, your man is Norton. Who is today's equivalent of Norton or Chole?
3: Today in the game over there. Oh, gee whiz. You're the boundary.
0: I am.
3: You're the roving man.
0: So Puka Nakua, our man here, he's got the jersey on here. He's got himself into a bit of trouble, Puka, over the journey, and he's facing some disciplinary action from the NFL, but they've cleared him to play. Now, this guy is a freak. He's the toughest unit out on the ground today. So all eyes for me on my Rams and Puka Nakua.
3: Is that right?
0: And whether he can get through, just keep his head down and keep himself out of some mischief.
3: What about Christian McCaffrey? Do you reckon he'll get through a game?
0: He's had a few injuries over the journey, but he's that good. So, yeah, I like it. So McCaffrey versus Puka, I think, today. Yep.
1: All right, boys, we've got Bruce in the crowd here. He's a big Rams man, obviously.
3: He is.
4: Hi, boys. I think it's fascinating the AFL support.
0: Fascinating. Fascinating, is it? Brucey, give us fascinating. Give us one, another go.
3: Give us one push-up, Bruce.
4: What are your thoughts in behind closed doors, or the AFL think that for the finals week in Melbourne, everyone's just following NFL?
0: I think the AFL has missed a trick here. I think it's been us versus them, where they should have just embraced everything. Yeah. Welcome them here with open arms. Welcome them back. Don't worry about them being here at finals time. Try and capture everything the NFL brings. It's been a bit of angst.
3: I think there was an opportunity for an extended wild card round.
0: Good on you, Brucey.
3: Back to you, Bruce.
0: What else you got, Triple Agent?
1: We've got Breno here with one that's written down on notes, boys, so this is serious.
3: See, look out.
0: Carlton support.
5: Kano, no. Have a look again, Kano.
0: All
5: Fitzroy.
0: Right. Ah, righto.
5: Brisbane Lions. Wrote this one on the way in from on the train from Ringwood. Kano and Kingy.
3: What do you mean you wrote it on the train?
5: I wrote the question on the train.
3: Well, do that regularly?
5: Always.
1: Yeah. Just let him ask the question, Kingy.
3: I just like to get to know people.
0: It's fireball. Spit it out. Yeah.
5: All right, with the NFL finally invading the MCG, here's the question, guys. If an AFL club had to adopt an NFL team as its American counterpart, which pairing would you make and why? Bonus points for convincing me the Brisbane Lions, obviously with the Green Bay Packers.
3: Well, I think Essendon would be the Dallas Cowboys. They're sort of a big team that have done nothing for 20 years.
0: That's good, good.
1: We got Luca here, lads.
6: Hey, boys, how's it going?
0: Tom Brady.
6: I was looking at a few in the guns this week, and I'm putting the AFL executive in the gun. Who wants less game time and more games in the season? We saw the standard football slip during COVID. Why isn't anyone addressing the fact that the AFL's getting further away from the fans? And what do you boys think about less game time?
0: What did you think about less game time?
3: I think we need more of this guy. What was your name again?
0: Luca.
3: Luca. Yep. Luca, I reckon, is a chance to take over from us.
0: Is he? He can have it.
3: He looks intense. He looks serious. He looks ready to go.
0: Are you coming back next year?
3: Can you get up at 4 in the morning or not? I'll tell you. I thought it was 50-50 3 weeks ago.
0: What is it now?
3: 40-60. That's a good question, mate.
0: We got Josh Allen in the crowd.
1: Yeah, Josh Allen here, a.k.a. Fergus.
7: Kingy, I want to know, as a big Mad North fan, who should be coach, who do you want to be coach
0: in
7: North Melbourne next
0: question,
7: year?
0: That's a good question, Fergus. Who do you want? You're on the selection panel.
3: I think Simo will be coach. I do think Simo will get the job.
0: Did they ask you to be on? They are still side bottom.
3: No, they are.
0: What? How can they still side bottom get
3: I just
0: ahead
3: offer
0: of you?
3: Myself.
0: So disappointing.
3: If they need help, I'm happy to help. Is all I do. It's all I do. And if they overlook me, that's fine. Just don't cock it up.
0: So Simo for you.
3: I think Simo will get it. I like the first timers.
0: Not for you.
3: No, I think Simo will get it.
0: But
3: if it was my choice, I'd go with a fresh model. I don't think it's been too successful going back to the well. Coaches have been somewhere else second time up hasn't worked, has it?
0: No.
3: You can go through highs and like Vossi didn't work.
0: Do you think the fact that you've been all over the fact that Simo was on the Carlton selection committee and he sat through all the presentations?
3: Don't bring it up.
0: No, you've been all over that. Do you think that's going to give him the edge?
3: No, and he'll tell you that it does. He's heard them, but it's not as basic as what you think. So okay. He's saying you can't glean anything from those presentations. I'm not so sure.
1: Last one, boys. Nick from Perth. Surprise, surprise. He's a huge Tim Gossage fan.
5: Yeah. Morning, lads. Just keen to know, with Kano's premiership pie going up in smoke, what's his Super Bowl pie, and will it be more than 100%?
3: Yes. Have you got a Super Bowl pie for me?
0: I do. Look, the Rams are the favourites. But I think Josh Allen's going to win his first Super Bowl at the Buffalo Bills. So we'll see how that plays out. I think 98% Bills.
3: There you go.
0: And 12% Rams.
3: You got to go strong.
0: Does that equal 110?
3: It's a roundabout. Yeah. It's just
0: here we go.
3: Joshy.
0: Why have you got a media pass?
8: What are you talking about?
3: He's got mine.
0: David King, media pass.
8: I pitched it.
3: You can take it if you want it.
0: No field access, though, not like mine.
8: I've got an upgrade.
0: Hey, good job on the agenda setters last night.
8: You
0: got
8: did you watch it?
0: Dominated, I did. Mm. I did.
3: He's always nervous about fresh meat coming onto the scene.
0: You got anything for us? Give us something.
8: Well, mate, for you to throw to
0: how
8: the
0: are you?
8: Official.
0: What are you looking? Oh, we're doing sports bet.
8: I'm here for sports bet, mate. I'm not here to talk to you.
0: I thought you were here for some.
8: For what?
0: Contribution to the show.
3: Give us the stinger, please.
0: All right, here's the sports bet stinger.
3: There we go.
8: Hit the button.
5: Sports Josh bet, Jenkins. The easiest place to bet on the footy.
0: You think I would know?
8: I've
0: how
8: done it for
0: works
8: 5 years.
0: By now, Josh Jenkins is with us from Sports Bet.
8: That's
0: me. JJ, what do you got?
8: Fair dinkum. $1.51. The Rams will start strong favourites, which is a surprise to me. The preparations. Have you talked about the different preps? Whose do you prefer?
0: We have. I like the Rams.
8: What, straight in, straight out?
0: For next week.
8: Mate, that's not going to help us back a winner today. Yeah.
3: with the group that I play with, you're better off coming in the night before and leaving straight away. Yeah, you get them here for a week, yeah, all
8: don't
3: sorts
8: stay
3: of trouble.
8: So the line was 3.5 in favour of the Rams, out to 4.5, back into 3.5. That's important because I reckon this game is decided by a field goal. Maybe a walk-off field goal.
0: High scoring?
8: Typically, neutral venues or new venues, it's not high scoring. 48.5 is the total match points. We like Debo Samuel for an anytime touchdown at $5. Back in San Fran, he looks lean. He got sort of a bit sloppy in Washington the last couple of seasons. He's back with San Francisco. If they get the ball down near the goal line, either receiving or rushing, we like Debo, $5.
3: Debo.
8: Anytime touchdown.
0: I love
3: like
0: that. Debo.
3: Hey, you were good yesterday.
0: You go?
3: Nailed yesterday.
8: What did we do yesterday?
3: You did Seattle yesterday.
8: Ah, yes. Even with a backup quarterback.
3: I know.
0: Drake May, yes or no?
8: No.
0: 3 interceptions for
8: Patriots.
0: Your man.
8: Off-field drama.
0: Drake May.
3: Premiership pies, NFL style.
8: Bengals, 50%, even though they've never won a premiership or a Super Bowl. I reckon the Cowboys this year will go right, 25%, and the Niners can have the rest.
0: Nicely done. Enjoy the day.
8: Brisbane Lions, 100%.
0: Josh Jenkins from Sportsbet.
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27: 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Fire.
0: Busy couple of hours live from the Pullman for Fireball. Patrick Willers, the Niners form Hall of Famer, about to join us very, very shortly. Looking forward to that. The Commissioner, Roger Goodell, if you're wondering when he's going to be with us, about 8:13.
3: That's Danny Heffernan. He's the guy who found the plates, but we lost Danny for 3 days. He's just got back from top of the town. Good to see you, Danny. Good to see, see you, mate.
0: See you, Danny. Now, the winner of the tickets, I'm going to make a captain's call. Are you okay if I'm make a captain's call?
3: Well, you normally go rogue, I don't mind it. What do you got?
0: I'm going to give them to Luca.
3: Where's Luca?
0: He's the Tom Brady.
3: Oh,
0: man.
3: Yes. Yeah, we love Luca.
0: Two tickets for you, my friend. So the last tickets available are gone.
3: Wow.
0: Wow.
3: He looks pretty excited about it, Luca.
0: I think he's pretty pumped.

0: SEN Turn.
1: Signet Power Banks. Good morning. I'm Vanessa Gibson with SEN News. The countdown's almost over for the historic NFL match between the Rams and 49ers at the MCG this morning. The gates have now opened with fans starting to arrive, while more than 20 million people are set to tune in from the US. 49ers CEO Al Guido has told Nine this morning it'll be a great showcase.
2: It's an unbelievable moment. I cannot wait to see 100 plus thousand people in there. I promise you, it's a great rivalry. The NFL's done a great job. The people of Melbourne have just been absolutely fantastic. We're ready to get this game kicked off.
1: Three men are in hospital after a serious crash between a car and truck in Sydney's West overnight. Police say a 24-year-old passenger is lucky to be alive. It comes as Victorian police are calling for dash cam footage around the time of the crash at Parwin earlier this week that claimed the lives of a 7-year-old girl and 11-year-old boy. It also injured five other children and a 34-year-old woman. Laws in Victoria that would guarantee the right to work from home 2 days a week are now in doubt. The coalition's done a backflip, teaming up with the crossbench to refer the bill to an inquiry. Victorian Premier Ben Carroll has told Nine he's determined to get it over the line.
3: We support work from home. We do believe it works. We do believe we have the settings right for business and helping mums and dads, women with care and responsibilities, have that opportunity to work from home, we think should be a right.
1: And Sydney ferries are free for a month starting today as industrial action continues with workers pushing for better pay. SEN Sport is next.
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5: Thoroughbred racing in Victoria heads to Geelong today for the running of a 9-race program. Conditions for the meeting see the track currently rated a soft 5. The rail has been placed in the true position for the entire circuit and the temperature is set to reach a top of 16 degrees. Skies are predicted to be partly cloudy and the first race starts at 12:35pm.
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1: Victoria's weather, cloud clearing across the state today, mild temperatures with light north to northeasterly winds. And don't miss the Melbourne Form Preview with David Gately, Mark Hunter and Trav Noonan tomorrow morning from 8am on RSN.
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14: 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And Penrite Oil, 100 years of Australian-made driving Aussie rules. It is the day that the Dockers fight back. Peter Bell, good morning.
15: Well, we hope so. Good morning, Goss, and how good.
14: Good morning.
15: This morning I just I walked out, just got the long sleeve shirt on.
14: Quite nice
15: a,
14: shirt.
15: Thank you, Tim. A thin shirt, and it was just beautiful weather.
14: Beautiful.
15: Beautiful. Best time of the
16: year. Okay, sounds hot.
15: You like, yeah, this is green. It's green. And you told me you were going to wear green. Well, there, that would have been a faux pas for both of us,
14: a
15: wouldn't it?
14: A forks paid it would have been. I've got exactly the same colour, not the same shirt. Yours is a little bit more exy than mine. Is that a non-iron sort of number?
15: It's one that can go with the non-iron.
14: Yeah.
15: It's a great travel shirt. You just, look, do you know what, Tim? If you roll your shirts,
14: yeah,
0: Don't fold.
15: Yeah, don't fold them when you travel.
0: Just shove them in.
15: No, just roll them nicely, yeah. And then you can get away with signing.

0: an experienced traveller, good traveller.
1: Are you a good traveller?
0: Good traveller, yeah. Hutchie, you'd be proud of me.
1: Yeah. Tell me a bit about your travel hacks. What do you, give me, this is going to repeat souping, whatever we do. We're going on the holiday road. Yeah. Tell us a bit about some of your hacks.
0: I was a carry-on only way before Hutchie even started talking
1: about
0: it.
1: I'm only a carry-on.
0: Yeah, you got to strategize. Just go with a plan. So you do have to look at some of the people who are in front of you in those lines when you're going through the scanners. That's important because you don't want to get caught behind a family or people who have got people who it looks like it's the first time they've ever travelled in their life, and they're not going to get the take your jacket off and then put it under the plastic
1: thing. There's some soup reheating going on here.
0: It's what we're doing. Hutch, sorry, but I've been asked. So you just got to have your wits about you.
1: The phone flicker trying to find the boarding pass.
0: Get behind the people who are switched on and look like they do this every day, and I guarantee you'll get through everywhere.
1: And what about on-plane type of stuff? What are sort of some of the on-plane techniques that you've...
0: Now that you ask. I think that any flight under 4 hours, never tilt your seat back. Mm. Just, you don't need to. You need to have a rest. Like, how bad is it when you're sitting there and everyone's cramped, right? Because unlike Hutch, we're not up the front. Everyone's crushed and it's tight, so there's no real need to tilt your seat back on a flight under 4 hours, I think. Mm-hmm. I think it's just rude, so I'll never do that. Even if the person in front of me does it, I'm not going to just retaliate and say, I need more room, so I'm going to do the same thing.
1: In regards to putting seat back, I've mentioned it before on this show.
0: Yeah.
1: If I'm in zoo class, and you can see I've got long legs, and it's unbelievable the lack of room for a tall person on a plane.
0: Yeah, I do feel for you.
1: I will tap the person in front of me, and I will say before we even take off, if you put your seat back, my knees will go through the back of your throat, and I said, and I'll make no apology.
0: Yeah.
2: And I punch blokes in the mouth for saying that.
0: If you are in the middle, and you should never be in the middle, just get organised. For God's sake, get organised. If you're in economy, you don't want to be in the middle. So you can avoid that if you're organised. Well, just book in earlier. Check in earlier, take your aisle or window.
1: Remember the days you used to rock up and you just got a seat?
0: Seat lotto, how bad was that? But if you're caught in the middle, and I think it's fair enough that the armrests belong to the middle seat, both of them. You know, you're sitting there and you're in the middle and you're thinking, this is awful, and then you've got a sort of armrest hog on the other side of you. Say, mate, what am I supposed to do with my arms here? And plus, usually if you get caught in the middle... I've got to say this. People on either side of you are generally obese. You're allowed to say that. That's just been my experience.
3: Big, rotund.
0: But then you're stuck in the middle and you're squished up and they've got their big meaty forearms over the armrest.
1: Pigs.
0: So I just think that's a rule. If you're in the middle, the armrests belong to you. You've suffered all of the insult and injury of getting that middle seat. The one thing you can get is the armrest, I think.
1: When people get on the plane late because it's cool to get on late.
0: Yeah.
1: No, it's not.
0: Get on early and then you can own the luggage compartment.
1: Just walked all over what I was trying to say.
0: Oh, sorry. You would have said it better than I would.
1: So when people get on the plane, right, and they get on late, and then they look up, they go, oh, I've got nowhere to put my thing, because people have been shuffling their stuff.
0: Yeah.
1: And they put it four or five bits down overhead and they sit four seats up. When you all get up to get off, are you I'll get your bag and pass it up to you, or do you just say, well, you got on late, you pay the price, you go back against the tide?
0: It will sort of depend on the circumstances. If they've got a kind energy, I'm more than happy to do that. More than happy to grab other people's luggage and help it down to them. no problem. You know where I lose it? I lose it on the rare occasion that I take checked luggage and at the baggage carousel and you're standing in a spot... Like looking at the belt, you're standing there and you leave, you know, a metre, because we're not animals. We don't need to be over a trough of food with our snouts in there. That's not what it is. So you're standing there, you've got your sort of...
1: line of sight.
0: Access, your line of sight and your access to the belt, then someone will come and stand right in front of you. So... What are you? And there's room everywhere else, but they decide I want to be in this spot.
1: Well, it's like people go to the beach. You put your towel down, and they go right next to you.
0: How about the half a meter to the right of me, and then everyone can have access to the belt. You don't have to. It just blows my mind.
4: Classic stitch up.
1: My famous belt collection was when I sent the crew out to the airport from Channel 10 when the Australian cricket team came and their gear came. And I said to Trung Lee, beautiful, beautiful camera operator who's only new.
3: Oh, it's Big Roo.
0: Oh, I thought for a second there, I thought that was Brett Lee had a new nickname.
1: Trung, I think Trung's Vietnamese, and he was one of, and works, he's big time in the East now. Funny, would do anything.
3: So he was big time.
1: So I was big time. Oh, shut up. So I said to Trung Lee, I said, I want something different, Trung. I want the players getting their bags off, you know, in Perth for the test match. Ricky Ponting, da-da, yep, no worry, yeah, no games, Mr. Tim, got it, no worries.
0: Yeah.
1: I came back. Trung got on the conveyor belt.
0: What do you mean?
1: He was going around.
0: He stood on it.
1: He stood on it and was filming the luggage as they were picking it.
0: How good was it? How good was the vision, though?
1: Oh, brilliant. He got in that much trouble.
0: from the airport security.
1: Yeah, from the airport security, but jeepers, he was funny. Yeah. So anyway,
0: brings out the worst in people. Airports, travel, all that sort of stuff.
1: Toilets.
0: Are you a
1: toilet goer in a plane? Do you avoid it?
0: Oh,
1: if you can?
0: No, because I love to be really well hydrated.
3: Are we serious?
1: I know. Seriously, Heda?
0: Are we serious? That's the worst.
1: That's a shocker.
0: I try to avoid... I like to be hydrated, but there's an etiquette. So, you know the time not to go to the toilet? When they've got the drink or food... now you choose to go. You know you're going to get caught behind it.
1: I know.
0: You know you're going to get caught behind
1: and
0: it.
1: And you look at the faces of the flight attendants...
0: And they're like, are you serious?
1: They just go, are you really wanting to go now?
0: Yeah, it's bizarre.
1: Can I give you the demographic that normally wants to go? 70 female.
0: Mm.
1: Mm. I'm being serious. They always get up at the wrong time.
0: Yeah.
1: Well, hang on. Okay, you have a go at obese people, and I can't have a go at 70-year-old female.
0: I didn't have a go at them.
1: Well, look at your face now. You've changed your tune.
0: Because I've
1: done a demographic of toilet goers.
0: Look, there are certain demographics that need the toilet more than others. I'm going to give that out.
1: Oh, that's not.
0: And I didn't have a go at those obese people. I just said that generally when I'm in the middle, I end up with larger people on either side. It's just one of the things that happens.
1: Now, we got onto the plane chat because I'm...
0: Like a little ventriloquist dummy in the middle.
1: I want to go down this line. Do you think with the absolute... You talk about, you know, snouts in trough stuff going on with what's going on over there today.
0: Where? Over where?
1: In Melbourne with the gridiron.
0: Gridiron. You're one of the few people who call it gridiron anymore.
1: Well, what's it called?
0: Oh, it's like the NFL. It's like the... You don't hear many people say Aussie rules, do you?
1: No, but you say go to the footy.
0: Yeah, you do.
1: Hello, mate. Will Andrew Dillon be in Perth tonight and is he attending the NFL today? I'm intrigued to find out whether he can do both with
0: his
1: schedule.
0: Question. Yep.
1: So that's a question I asked of the AFL today. Will Andrew Dillon, is it conceivable that he could do the NFL? Because there's a lot of media guys who are not coming to Perth.
0: Why not?
1: Because they've got a good ticket in the corporate area of...
0: Right.
1: So Kane, King, so they've done fireball from the Pullman today, and they go, both had admitted, I think Kane's working boundary. Working boundary during the finals? He's going to a gridiron game? And Jared Whaley, he calls the big games. Okay, he calls the Super Bowl. I get it. But it's AFL cutthroat semi-final night.
0: It is interesting.
1: So would Andrew Dillon be doing both? Can he do both?
0: Can I ask you a question before I answer that
1: Please
0: one?
1: Please do.
0: Do you think that the AFL CEO needs to be at every final?
1: 100%.
0: Every final?
1: No. But... If it's, you can't be everywhere if there's a game an hour.
0: Maybe when it's a four final weekend. There's only two finals.
1: That's correct.
0: So should he? Do you think the AFL CEO Andrew, in this case, should be here in Perth and then up to Brisbane for tomorrow night?
1: 100%.
0: Well,
1: is it possible that he could do? He might be coming. He might not even be going to the NFL. He might not be going today.
0: No, he might not be.
1: Because it's not really an AFL thing. It's an MCG thing, isn't it? But you know, I'm pretty sure it's
0: Tourism Victoria.
1: Yeah, whatever. So I'm saying he prioritised it. It's a great event. I get all that, and everyone's talking about it. All the freeloaders going.
0: Yeah.
1: But we've got a massive game here. He's the CEO of the AFL. Surely.
0: How long will the NFL go for?
1: Oh, I don't watch it, so I wouldn't know. 4 to 6 hours, isn't it?
0: Kickoff's 8:30.

0: 4 to 6 hours.
1: Okay. He could take, and I know that the AFL prefer to fly Virgin as the partner, but I'm just, I've looked on Qantas first. He could take the 1:05 p.m. leaving Tullamarine and be here at 3:15. That's ample time. He could even take the 2:45 p.m. out of Melbourne. So that's a lot of time. You could probably duck home, get his carry-on if he needed to, Dills.
0: And 2:45 being 12:45 Perth?
1: Yeah, because of the time difference, he could be here at 5 to 5 and then just allowing for some idiot in front of him at the baggage carousel and getting stuck.
0: I'm tipping he wouldn't have a bag.
1: No, no, and straight out to the driver, straight to the game.
0: Yeah, good point.
1: Easy, easily done. And if you want to go with the partner, which is Virgin, same thing, 2:45 arriving at, they're forecasting a longer trip, Virgin. 5:10 arrival time. Easy. What is it? 6:10 bounce down?
0: Yep.
1: You'd turn up, okay. go into the pre-match cocktail party. Hello, everybody. If you want to make sure everyone sees you, you go to my trick, which is drop a glass during a speech. Everyone turns to look at you and everyone remembers that you've been there. But you look like a fool. But they, oh, probably, yeah, he was there. He dropped the glass. When really, you only have to be there for 5 minutes. Walk in, drop a glass, walk out.
0: Nice work by you. Listen to the hacks of Peter Bell. The average NFL game lasts 3 hours and 12 minutes in total elapsed time.
1: That's 9 minutes of playing time.
0: Yeah, 11 minutes, actually. Oh, 11 to 18.
1: Is that what you just said?
0: Why are you walking all over the... You're walking all over me today.
1: All right.
0: But if you tally up the time when the ball is actually in play, the amount is 11 to 18 minutes. Now, text coming in. Weather is cold in Melbourne. Apparently, someone spoke on Fireball and said they liked Tim Gossage. There you go.
1: Tim Gossage fan.
0: There you go.
1: Yeah. Is that what, so that's your first text of the morning to read out.
0: Yeah, no,
1: it's just
0: I was
1: giving yourself a pat on the back.
0: Well, it's the one that's at the top of the queue.
1: Mm.
0: I'm famous. It's because you're wearing a green shirt.
1: Yep.
0: Are you hosting an event tomorrow night?
1: Yep.
0: When was the last time you emceed an event?
1: Oh, a long time.
0: How come you're emceeing an event?
1: Because they're regular or they're appointed MC,
0: yep.
1: I believe, has a footy final on Sunday. So yep. He would have committed to it. I don't think you mind. I think it was Hamish.
0: No, it's definitely Hamish. I got the same text.
1: Yeah. What do you mean?
0: Well, I got asked if I could host it.
1: And what? And you obviously said no.
0: Well, I'm going to Busselton to work.
1: This is a dagger.
0: I'm a corporate animal.
1: So
0: I think Carl got asked too.
1: I'm a fair way down.
0: I think Mark Reddings was asked whether he was available.
1: They left.
0: I think Adam Papalea got caught
1: scraping the barrel.
0: I think Kath Lochnan was asked whether she could do it.
1: Do you know what? I reckon the committee's got together and they've gone through it and go, Hamish can't do it. We've got Goss. No, he can't do it. Carl can't do it. Perhaps. What pathetic loser would be sitting at home on a Saturday night with nothing to do? Oh, Peter Bell, he's got no mates. He'll do it.
0: Well, it is interesting that you chose to do it. And hats off
1: to help out.
0: Yeah, it's a great charity. And I did read the history of the charity. But I want to say this.
1: Yep.
0: There is a game tomorrow night.
1: What do you mean?
0: Adelaide are playing Brisbane.
1: Oh, you can watch it. You can watch it later. I don't have to watch every game live.
0: Good point you make. All righty, my playing gripe. The person sitting next to me with a...
1: Wade's talking about larger people.
0: All right,
1: should you be buying two seats?
0: That's a bit rich. All righty, I've got a hilarious picture of John Griffin trying to get into the toilet of the smallest pun I've ever been on heading to Carnarvon.
1: Oh, yeah.
0: He had his back into the toilet. Had to back into the toilet. We had John on the show yesterday.
1: Can I tell you about a disastrous trip?
0: Disaster away. I love a disaster.
1: Yeah, no, this is bad. You know how Fremantle and West Coast charter planes?
0: Mm-hmm.
1: Fremantle chartered a plane where, so it was a smaller one, the toilet on the way home blocked up and was out of action.
0: Gross.
1: And, yeah, gross because the players, they're told to rehydrate big time. So you're ploughing through the drinks after a game, you know, your sports drinks and your water or your, you know, they will have the protein shakes. And so you imagine how many of them you're ploughing through. You finally get on the plane and then you reckon you're not busting or you're busting big time, toilet out of action.
0: So?
1: With the permission of the stewards, the basin was used. What else were you going to do, man?
0: Weed in the basin?
1: Yeah, apparently. That's what I was told. with the permission. What else are you going to do? It would have been a disaster.
0: George Grilicic used to, the late, great George, used to wee in the Coke cans in the commentary box at Gloucester Park.
1: No way.
0: Yes way.
1: Yeah.
0: Because he couldn't leave. He was busy all night.
1: Yeah. that's too graphic.
0: Exactly
1: too graphic.
0: Right. All right.
1: Anyhow, we
0: digress.
1: Get in there, son!
0: I want to send a cheerio to Sean of Frio, because when we were talking about winners, when someone asked us whether we had a winner for Bunbury yesterday, and we said, well, Miller doesn't go to Bunbury, he texted Sean, he said, we've got a share in a horse called Pistone, and it's racing today. I got 340, it's into 280. They backed it like there was no settling. It was sat outside the leader and kicked their brains right in. Well done to Sean.
1: Well done, Shawnee.
0: Well done, Shawnee. So well done for sharing the love.
1: Hey, Miller during the week.
0: Oh, yes.
1: There must have been a fill up for everybody.
0: It was incredible, and we got inundated on socials.
1: Inundated, Chris Connolly style.
0: All righty, and I will say that and whatever he sprinkled on their cocoa pops in the morning, he will use next week. Hey, what about this though? Did you hear that Belmont Bombers C2 Reserves team has been officially removed from the grand final in the PFL following a determination law and a breach of the bylaws? I didn't know that. That's not good. So someone's won a premiership already without having to play.
1: That's a bit flattening. So you don't even get to... I mean, it's great to win.
0: Yep.
1: You don't even get to play in a grand final.
0: Anyway, 0487 736 7368. Big show coming up. I want to play this. I want to take you back, if I can. Can I take you back?
1: No.
0: To something you said.
1: Okay, noise works. Good, wasn't it?
0: Noise work. He loves his music. All righty. I want to take you back to May 4. So
1: yeah,
0: May the
1: Star Wars Day. Yeah.
0: So May
1: I didn't realise you're a fan. But okay.
0: This is what you said in regards to Fremantle Dockers development coach and game day runner, former player, former GWS giant, Tendai Mazungu.
1: I've got one for the Bombers here, and I've got a solution. Well, it's been a decade of no defence, right? So I've got the solution. This is my beef. Brad Scott, go for Matthew Boyd, who's down the road at Collingwood. He's got a great pedigree in coaching team defence. It'll be hard to get Matty Boyd out of Collingwood. So go to the understudy. Go to Tendai Mazungu. He's been an assistant coach at Fremantle, learning a really good defensive style. So throw the kitchen sink at Tendai, prioritise team defence, and he'll improve the team defence. I'm a firm believer in that.
0: Really?
1: Yep, absolutely.
0: So there's Brad Scott. Now, he's gone.
1: Yeah.
0: Okay, but Mark McVay's in that seat. And do you stand by that still?
1: Yeah.
0: Because
1: strongly.
0: Cal Toomey, 3 days ago, 3 days, so that's what, May, June, July, August, 4 months later, said this.
2: Just on the Bombers, Ed, separate to Hurdy and their coaching search from an assistance point of view. So they are chasing Eamon Buchanan from the Swans, Brendan Lade from the Western Bulldogs, and also Tendai Mazungu from the Fremantle Football Club. From a development point of view, he's been there and helped build up their Dockers list.
3: Welcome to the party, pal!
0: Wow! Wow. Hey,
1: well,
0: newsbreaker!
1: Well, a quality person, Tendai, and knows... that defensive style, and he would be a great get for the Bombers. So it'll be interesting to see if he wants to move his young family over there.
0: Yes, yes, yes. So I do have a connection in that space, and I think it's a big decision for them to make. Interesting if it comes out. Now, interesting that people wouldn't know that the Fremantle, and I don't think Fremantle Dockers fans know at all, and probably haven't known. Some will, and some will let us know that they know, but I don't know if all of them know.
1: Say no a few more times.
0: What? No.
4: Say that again.
0: No. Tendai's the game day runner. When he was playing,
1: yeah,
0: and he had the dreadies,
1: yeah, yep,
0: he looked bigger and shorter.
1: So do you think
0: he's
1: when
0: tall.
1: He's taken the dreadies
5: he's
1: off.
5: He's a big unit.
1: And that's made him appear taller.
0: He just looks taller in the outfit. He runs taller. He's got long stride.
1: He's got a beautiful stride.
0: He's a beautiful mover, isn't he?
1: Yeah, I mean, yeah.
0: He's completely... He so the runner for Fremantle, if you come to the game tonight, is Tendai Mazungu. And a lot of people would not know that because there's no advertisement to say that's Tendai Mazungu.
1: Yeah, haven't got the dreadies out the back of the hat,
0: yes,
1: like he used to have.
0: Exactly.
1: Now
0: right.
1: He's very... neat and tidy.
0: All right, we're going to take a break and come back, but there it is there. It says Tendai Mazungu. Is he going to Essendon, as you heard first? Hey, the lineup is Jordan Canellas will join us from the MCG. He's sidelines for the SEN coverage of the game between... Who's playing?
1: Oh, come on, man.
0: No, I don't know.
1: Rams, 49ers, two Californian teams.
0: Same team or different team? Rams, 49ers, Rams and San Francisco.
1: Yeah, so...
0: Got it.
1: Yeah.
0: If your name's Jordan, you're on the show because Jordan Mercado is going to join us, talking all things Waffle, Big Finals Day.
1: High fives all around. Michael Jordan also. We
0: probably should have led with that. Chad Corns will join us. We'll get some tips for Gloucester Park. McCafe Coffee Bean is worth
1: Jordan
0: making
1: Belfort.
0: A detour for is smoother, richer, and Jordan Boyd. You've got delisted.
1: Yep.
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19: 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Your curiosity gets the better of you and you ask yourself, what if? 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What if it's my soulmate? What if it's a distant relative I didn't know existed with a very healthy will? 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
0: Don't forget, from 8.30, tune into SEN Track or SEN Turf for the last half hour on your radio or the SEN app, because Bally and Goss, we move to SENWA, goes to the NFL. Jared Whateley, Jordan Canellis and Ben Graham are part of the game for San Francisco taking on Los Angeles. After 7, 6.30, we'll get to, on this day, we'll get a sports update with our man Chris Klafounis, and we'll also go to the MCG, Jordan Canellis, the SEN NFL boundary rider for Host Plus. 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
25: Banks. I'm Vanessa Gibson. Here's what's making SEN news this hour. The 49ers and Rams will go head-to-head in their historic season opener at the MCG today, with millions set to tune in around the world. A driver's had a partial amputation after a serious crash west of Sydney overnight. Critics have raised questions about the legality and affordability of Donald Trump's promised $5,000 for all citizens if Republicans win the midterm elections. And commemorations are being held for the 3,000 people who died in the September 11 attacks 25 years ago today. SEN Sport is next.
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27: Thoroughbred racing in Victoria heads to Geelong today for the running of a 9-race program. Conditions for the meeting see the track currently rated a soft 5. The rail has been placed in the true position for the entire circuit and the temperature is set to reach a top of 16 degrees. Skies are predicted to be partly cloudy and the first race starts at 12:35pm.
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25: WA's weather, mostly sunny across the state today with warm temperatures, cloudy in Kalgoorlie, mostly sunny for the southwest and for Perth. And don't miss any of today's racing action from across WA and around Australia, live right here on SEN Turf.

0: 14 degrees. Coming up shortly, Jordan Canellis. He'll be live from the MCG where it all takes place.
1: Mate, I hope the Freo fans have reviewed their, like the team did, they reviewed their performance, but low energy crowd. And I know the crowd, they respond to the players, and the players didn't give them much, but I reckon it's going to be really loud tonight.
0: Yeah.
1: Really, really loud, because it was nervous last Friday.
0: Yeah, they were. So let's start from the, and we've laid down the gauntlet to them, but it's not just us, everyone's been saying it, and I think if you speak to the playing group, they thought it was a little bit off last week, but you know, they've got to give them something to cheer about. Mm. Morning, boys. Ben from Bentley. Well, what a day. This is the big day for the Fremantle Flagman or Wharfie Time Football Club. I expect a response from the players, but we, the fans, need to be better. Make it hostile. He is bleeding for the Cats.
1: 100%.
0: Come on, boys, and go Niners. What a day.
1: We just spoke, Goss, off air. If a Fremantle player could do something like Jai Newcombe did in the first 30 seconds, remember that massive tackle on JT, the crowd would feed off that if one of the Fremantle players could do something similar.
0: 416, is the Gridiron game on TV or Fox? Well, last time I checked, that's the same.
1: he means free to air.
0: Hey, whoa.
2: Whoa.
1: I haven't had much sleep this week. Hey. Tad over the top, wasn't it?
0: Anyway, we'll do this. 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Good morning.
2: Good morning. Wagner and McVie are in for the Dockers. Walker goes out with that ankle injury. Couldn't get up in the end. And O'Driscoll has been omitted. No changes for the Cats tonight.
0: I'm tipping Walker didn't even try to get up. It wasn't even close to even being entered into the fray.
2: I'm buggered after last week.
1: I'm buggered.
2: Thank you. Gallup is in for the Lions. Answorth goes out with ankle injury as well for Adelaide. Taylor is in. Cumming is out. Omitted.
0: Ange on the text line says Nathan Broad to Fremantle, according to Sam Edmund. That's an interesting one.
1: I would be surprised, personally.
2: In a coaching role? Replacing Tendai?
0: I don't know. We'll find out what Sammy Edmund said this morning if we can.
2: The Opals have been knocked out in the quarterfinals of the Women's Basketball World Cup in a 23-point loss.
0: Smashed.
2: To Spain.
0: They were lucky to beat Italy.
2: Yeah, they were. They got destroyed in this one. Ezzy Magbegor nailed it. She has torn her ACL as well. That came out just before the game, so not good news for her or the Opals. And all her team, the Seattle Storm, of course. And in the Champions League, Manchester United won 4-0 last night over their opponents, and they've got a quick turnaround.
0: Who did they play?
2: Of the Sabah and ahead of the Manchester Derby on Sunday night, our time.
0: Fair call, Belly and Goss. We certainly should have cheered those Hawks goals more. Great call, Paul from Bellard.
1: Yeah, I thought the crowd could have been more hostile. No boo when Hawthorne came out. No sort of, it was apprehensive. And I get it. I get why everyone was feeling apprehensive. But I think it'll be vastly different tonight, Paul. So I appreciate your point, though.
3: Birthdays, events, and some of the great moments in history. It's on this day.
0: You're pretty quick to have your fingers on every other button, but when it comes to the real button, anyway,
4: Shut up.
0: All righty. Hey, Will and Levi's uncle, Richard, was born on this day.

0: So he's from the Verve, Richard Ashcroft.
1: Yeah, great album. Urban Hymns, it was called. Good solo album, Richard Ashcroft, as well.
0: I look at you. Do you have a record player?
1: I don't. I don't. But you know what I have? Thousands of CDs waiting for the resurgence in the CD. I've got them sitting out in the shed.
0: Have you got a CD player?
1: No. So
0: why not?
1: I don't know.
0: Because they got moved back behind a whole lot of other stuff doesn't mean you have to throw it out. They still work.
1: I think it actually broke because I've got all the CDs. So my car's old enough, though. It's actually still got a CD player in it, so I'll just go and sit in my car on a Saturday night and listen to CDs, and that's why I'm available to MC.
0: Do you have an REO Speedwagon CD?
1: I don't.
0: Is it Keep On Loving You?
1: Yeah, that's right.
0: Keep On. Bruce Dool was born in Geelong on this day 76 years ago, the Flying Doormat.
2: I'm saying the Flying Doormat.
3: By you.
2: Oh, by a lot of people. There's the kick by Dool. It's a good long kick. It could be a goal. By golly, what a beautiful kick by Dool.
0: 356 games for the Blues. Rene Gaia was born on this day 1953, passed away a couple of years ago.

0: Britt Agar. Love you. In her prime in the 70s.
1: Just delving into that strong Australian reggae scene there. Yes. There's a bit of reggae about that, wasn't there?
0: Very much so. Harry Connick Jr. was born on this day.
2: One and the same, but I just whispered your name.
0: Is he still around doing things? He's 59 today. Or has he just moved on counting his money?
3: Good.
0: Ben Lee was born on this day. Ben Lee is big on Eastern Rosellas. He loves Eastern Rosellas, but this is what he was known for. And I-

0: cigarettes will kill you. He also had Catch My Disease as well. But he's very big. You can find it on Eastern Rosellas. Thank you, lads. Ben Lee is 48 today. The Daily News Perth afternoon paper was printed for the final time on this day 108 years ago on 1990. And I was a cadet journalist at the Daily News and an office boy. And I went to Channel 10, was doing work experience, and they sent me to the Daily News headquarters the day that the Daily News was closing down.
1: This has to be a typo, or am I really lacking sleep? It says, the Daily News, Perth's afternoon newspaper, was printed for the final time. Oh, in 1990.
2: Yeah.
1: Okay. Okay. Wow. I thought it was, yeah, I misread that.
0: All righty. Powderfinger made number one on this day, The Odyssey number five, and second album in debut at number one, whatever that meant. Sam Stones have become Australia's first female. I'm just getting through it. And Moby, Richard Melville Hall, was born on this day 61 years ago. He's a US techno artist and a DJ on this day, thanks to Baron O'Day, because the little things are everything. 20 to 7, we go to the MCG, NFL.

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14: Right around Western Australia, it's Bally and Goss for breakfast.
15: I'm
2: Yeah, that's Richard Hall. He was born on this day 61 years ago. Bit of Moby action, honey. 13.9 degrees in Perth, 25. Let's go to the MCG because that's where we find our man, Jordan Canellis, because after 8.30 for Host Plus, that's a plus. We will be at the MCG. The Rams take on the 49ers. This man eats and sleeps this sport. Hey, Jordy, what a thrill for you, mate. I know you're doing SEN Boundary, but to be on the MCG for a major NFL game must be a real bucket item list. Well done, mate.
0: Morning, boys. It is. It's amazing. I'm standing on the field right now, on the sideline, about 10, 15 metres away from the actual playing surface right now. The Rams are out here warming up right in front of me. The 49ers at the other end. I could almost reach out and tap Myles Garrett on the shoulder if I was brave enough to do that. But it's incredible. It's already filling up. The gates open really early. They'll open at 7 a.m. For a 10:30 start. So it's a 3.5 hour lead in. There's heaps going on outside the MCG. The stands are already beginning to fill now, and it's a lovely day in Melbourne as well, which is perfect. Beautiful blue skies, and it's only going to be about 17 degrees today. So it's absolutely just immaculate today.
2: All righty, so a gridiron field inside the MCG, and there's a lot that happens on the boundary. There's 4 million blokes in each team. There's all sorts of staff and all sorts of judges and all sorts of ball boys and people that run on with all sorts of stuff and collect flags. Tell us a bit about just how it looks, the actual ground, because you can be a long way from the action. I wouldn't want to be sitting in row one or two because I don't reckon you'd see much at ground level.
0: No, you probably wouldn't. So the fans, I'm standing on the sideline and I turn around and say that the fans in level one, row one behind me, and I mean, they're still cock-a-hoop to be here. Let's not kid ourselves. But it is about, you know, 50 metres maybe from the sideline to the actual fence of the wings at the MCG. If you're behind the goals at the MCG, it's not as bad. It's still a bit of a distance, maybe 30 metres or so. But actually, the field fills out more of the playing surface than I thought. I thought it was, I don't know why in my mind, I thought the actual gridiron, the field itself, is going to look really small in the middle of the MCG, but it does fill out most. You are benefited if you're sitting up on level two or higher. But it's still, I don't think the fans here are really going to mind. They pay top dollar to be here. It's the experience of being at an NFL game in Melbourne, and you would pay any, if you're a true fan, you'd pay anything to be here.
15: JK, one of the names you mentioned then, Myles Garrett. I saw some highlights of him, and wow, what an imposing player he is. So for the casual fan like me, tell us a little bit more about Myles and some of the other players to watch for those who are going to be able to tune in.
0: Well, Myles Garrett is probably the best defender in the league right now. He's the reigning defensive player of the year. By the time his career finishes, he'll definitely be a Hall of Famer, and he'll probably go down as one of the best defensive players of all time, which is a scary thing to say considering they've also just brought Aaron Donald out of retirement, who might be the best defender in NFL history. He won the Super Bowl with the Rams a couple of years ago, retired. He's come back out of retirement. He's not here in Melbourne today. He's just getting himself acclimatized still to being a professional athlete again. But for the Rams to have Myles Garrett and Aaron Donald on the same team, it's one of the more fearsome, imposing defensive units that might have been ever put together in the NFL. From an attacking perspective, Matt Stafford is the quarterback. He's a veteran. He's been in the league since 2009, so he's into his 18th season now. Kyren Williams is the running back. The two stars of the offense, though, for the LA Rams is Puka Nacua, who many people, including myself, have as the a predicted MVP here, and Devontae Adams. They're two wide receivers. They'll be making the spectacular catches down the sidelines from the high passes thrown to them by Matt Stafford. And then from a 49ers perspective, one of the best running backs in the modern day is Christian McCaffrey. He's getting into the twilight years of his career now, but he's still a fantastic back. Small stature, but that makes him zippy and able to sort of jump in and around the defensive players trying to tackle him. So we're really lucky to have the Rams and the 49ers come down to Australia because

0: They are two teams that are loaded with talent. They both made playoffs last year, and they'll both probably make playoffs again this year. So it's a high quality matchup today in Melbourne.
1: And is it right that the two coaches, McVay and Shanahan, really tight? I've seen them described almost as like brothers.
0: They are, yeah. They're really good friends, and they worked together at Washington many years ago, 15 years or so ago, when they were both working as offensive coordinators and assistant coaches at Washington back in 2010. I think they both joined, and then Kyle Shanahan was the offensive coordinator then, and then Sean McVay took over from Kyle Shanahan when he moved on to his next job. But they were there together learning the craft, learning how to be offensive, attacking-minded coaches at Washington. And so they kind of did their apprenticeship together, both as young men. Sean McVay started out really young. He was in his 20s when he was a coach at Washington, and then took on the Rams head coaching job when he was just 30, the youngest head coach in NFL history. So, yeah, they've grown up together. They've done their apprenticeship and coaching together, and now they're in the same division together, coaching two teams in the NFC West.
2: All righty, last couple before we let you go. You're very excited. This is the quickest I've heard you speak, mate. You are so pumped up. I'm loving it, JK. I'm loving it. Hey, mate, Brock Purdy, he's the sort of like the Dean Kemp of the NFL. Taken pick number, I think he was the last pick, wasn't he, a couple of years ago, 270-something or whatever he was. And he's the quarterback for San Fran. That is a remarkable story.
0: It's incredible. Yeah, they call the last pick of the draft Mr. Irrelevant, which is a very harsh nickname.
1: So it's all right.
0: Belly. It's a harsh nickname, but he's made the most of his career. Yeah, 270 something in that draft about 5 years ago. They needed a quarterback. They had quarterback issues at the time that he was in that team. He came in and has exceeded expectations. He never expect the last pick of a draft, or even a round six or round seven quarterback to be the number one guy and to be the guy that you have as your main quarterback for a number of years. But he's done that. He's on a big contract now, and his story is a remarkable story in stark contrast to Matt Stafford of the Rams, who was the number one draft pick when he was taken back in 2009. So you've got a number one draft pick and the last draft pick as the two quarterbacks on opposing teams today.
1: All right, just quickly, what time are we underway and who wins and why?
0: Kickoff is at 10:35 local time here in Melbourne, so we're about an hour and a half or so away. And I my initial prediction was the Rams. I think the Rams will win the Super Bowl this year, so I'm very confident on the Rams in 2026. But I think I like the way the 49ers have done it with coming to Melbourne a week early and allowing themselves the time to get acclimatised and get the body clocks right. I'm leaning towards the 49ers today.
2: You're a star. You are very good at what you do in all facets, and we're very lucky to have you, mate, and we appreciate you coming on. Enjoy it. It's a pinch-me moment for you personally, but I know you'll be professional about it, but enjoy every moment you've got on the sidelines. Are you kept in a sort of like a little holding pen, or can you just have free rein up and down the bench?
0: They've given us a little section here, so it's kind of like roped off. I'm next to all the other broadcasters, ESPN next to me and Channel 7 as well, but I reckon I could maybe sneak my way over to the 49ers bench and just give a few words of encouragement to Kyle Shanahan and a few tips. But yeah, I'll see how I go. I'll push the boundaries today.
2: Good on you, legend. Well done. We look forward to hearing your work, mate. There he is, Jordan Kanellis, SEN's finest. He's jack of all trades and the master of all. Host Plus, that's a plus. Winner of Canstar's Outstanding Value Super Award for the 9th year in a row. Are you interested now that he's gone?
1: But not.
2: I'm event interested.
1: I want to see how it looks and how it feels, and if it's a great game, then I'd be really pleased for everyone who's forked out the big bucks to attend.
2: All right, we are hearing confirmed reports that Nathan Broad has been linked to Fremantle. We know that the Swan Districts Football Club want him to play for them if he doesn't get it on the NFL list or get a job anywhere. Still a push for him to come on as a development coach at Richmond, but whether Fremantle want him to play, you've got 5 seconds to tell me yes or no, Broad.
1: Not for me as a player.
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15: AFL. That's what we're going to be doing right after the 7 o'clock news. We're going to dig deep into the big game tonight. It is Fremantle taking on Geelong. And we still have Who's on a Roll for Rockingham Boat.
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0: Hope we'll put on a good show today.
1: That's NFL for PointsBet. Yeah, that's built different. Calls are growing for Pauline Hanson to remove a cartoon from her social media that labels war veteran and Liberal MP Andrew Hastie a traitor. Barnaby Joyce issued an apology last night, but Hanson has refused to do so. Deputy PM Richard Miles has weighed in on Nine this morning.
2: I think one of the issues here is that to use that word in respect of any veteran is taken on by the entire veterans community. It's distasteful, it's inappropriate, it should come down, and Pauline Hanson should apologise.
1: Daniel Billings will be sentenced today in the New South Wales Supreme Court. He was convicted of killing his former girlfriend Molly Ticehurst in Forbes in 2024. Questions are being raised about the legality and affordability of Donald Trump's promised $5,000 for all citizens if Republicans win the midterm elections. And commemorations are being held as today marks 25 years since the 9/11 attacks in the US. SEN Sport is next.
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4: Thoroughbred racing in Victoria heads to Geelong today for the running of a nine-race program. Conditions for the meeting see the track currently rated a soft 5. The rail has been placed in the true position for the entire circuit and the temperature is set to reach a top of 16 degrees. Skies are predicted to be partly cloudy and the first race starts at 12:35pm.
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1: Victoria's weather, cloud clearing across the state today, mild temperatures with light north to northeasterly winds. And don't miss the Melbourne Form Preview with David Gately, Mark Hunter and Trav Noonan tomorrow morning from 8am on RSN.
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5: 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Stunning day today. Stunning day into the footy tonight. You hear all the action. What time are you on here?
9: 4 o'clock?
5: Four. Beauty. All right, I'll join you at about 6:05.
9: Tom Morris and... Kenny Hinkley.
5: Field racing thrills at the New Look Belmont Park. Nick Ristovich will be in. Big racing there tomorrow. And Penrite Oil is 100 years Australian-made, driving Aussie rules.

0: I think last week I was a bit falsely excited. Tonight I'm genuinely excited.
1: You are so confident in Freo.
0: I am. I just feel there's a bounce back coming. Last week was too bad to be true for too many good players. They are better than that. Geelong are going to be tough. It's going to be tough.
2: I'm tingling.
0: I am tingling, absolutely. 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
3: Absolutely worth mattering.
0: All right, we're going to try to get a little serious here. 6:10, tuning to SEN from 4 p.m. today. Two changes at Fremantle. One force, Brandon Walker. Nathan O'Driscoll goes out. Wagner comes in and so does McVee. First things first, are you surprised at the change with O'Driscoll?
1: Not really. Apart from other things, Nath, he struggled to keep his feet a little bit last week. He wasn't alone in that. I might make a statement about Fremantle and giving the ground, but not surprised. And then a bit of flexibility and experience comes in with Wagner and McVee for that matter, so he gets a reprieve. And it's really simple for Judd, and I'm sure this is what he'll be told to do. He's much better when he's just locking down on a player rather than trying to gamble a bit more.

0: I suppose is how I'd frame it. So just play on one of those Geelong small forwards, whether it's Myers, whether it's Close, whomever, and just lock them out of the game. And then you can impact with ball movement when you get an opportunity. So that'd be the instruction to Judd.
1: So what's Wagner's role? Wide wing?
0: Yeah.
1: O'Driscoll's role?
0: Yeah, flexibility. Wide wing, he could go back if you really needed to him, could go on ball if you needed
1: Does
0: something
1: he get
0: to
1: Dempsey?
0: Shut down.
1: Does he get Dempsey if Dempsey plays wing?
0: I don't think Wagner can go in the air with Dempsey. So maybe that's more Erasmus, I'd suggest. But mind you, what happens if Jezza goes up to the wing? It asks you some questions, and I know he hasn't been in form, but if he's on one wing and Dempsey's on the other pushing forward, how are you going to defend the both of them aerially?
1: Well, a lot of chat this week. We know that they've played twice this year. They played in the opening game for Fremantle.
0: 10 points,
1: there.
0: 9 points, the
1: two
0: margin.
1: Yeah, so they were in front by a long way down in Geelong and got rolled. And on the flip side of that, Geelong were 3.5 goals in front of Fremantle here and got rolled. Mm. And everyone said, and we asked Simo yesterday on the show, is there such a thing as not showing your hand early in a game, a normal game? But that game meant a bit to Geelong. They needed to win that game. And I know they didn't have Bailey Smith and Stewart didn't play. Do you think there's anything left in Geelong to be better from the last time they were here? Apart from personal?
0: I am very confident that there'll be more time put into Luke Jackson. That's just the one thing. And that's the thing that I still to this day don't understand last time they played. He was allowed to do whatever he wanted.
1: Yeah, Big Sal's played on him for 10 minutes.
0: And it looked okay. But it was only for 10 minutes.
1: He can't go with him, mate.
0: No, that's right. But he can go with him for moments, a rotation, perhaps.
1: Yeah, sure.
0: This is the thing about Luke. Not many ruckmen can actually run with him and second effort, third effort like he does.
1: So that being said, I know I'm peppering you with some questions.
0: So that's how it works.
1: Mason Cox might take on a more dominant ruck role tonight. If Jackson is, he just needs to, might have to go forward more, whatever it may be, whatever role he plays. Could we actually see Mason Cox and Luke Jackson in the midfield together at the same time?
0: I haven't done it for a long time, played Luke as that midfielder, but, I mean, it's a possibility. JL's very much a trust the process and double down on the process and role clarity and just execute roles. So I'd be surprised if there are any departures from that. In a big final, he would have just trusted his team to double down in the role that they've executed really well for the majority of the year. So maybe Meso might play some more ruck time, potentially, and Jackson forward, but I'd be surprised if Jackson's playing midfield.
1: Patrick Voss was embarrassing last week. He was terrible. He was as bad as he's played. He was way off, but there was one piece of vision. I know it's going to sound really simple. It was in Paddy's world last week. At the start of the game, they were walking down in positions, and Joy Amos went to sort of, you know, the old hand slap, a little fist bump. So he got aired. He didn't even look at him. He was worried about whether he was looking at the crowd or whatever. I know he was going to Sicily and started all that push shove stuff straight away, but he was a bit. It wasn't the Patrick Voss, oh, I'm going to do this for the team. It was a Patrick Voss, look at me type moment last week. I felt, in my opinion, they need something really special.
0: Yeah, I didn't see the footage that you're talking about, but, it wasn't his best game. And I think, talking about doubling down, I think you double down and, you go and he plays a role on Stewart, maybe.
1: Yeah.
0: Again, play him from behind like you play a number of those types of players.
1: He doesn't need to kick 5 goals.
0: No, he doesn't. And both he and Tracy in finer conditions tonight will mean that it should be harder for them to be pushed under the ball as they were against Hawthorn. So, just go and make life really uncomfortable for Tom Stewart. The big focus in this game is Geelong, one of the best front half teams, with their ability to get turnovers, which they again demonstrated against Carlton, and Fremantle. I think they had 32 back half turnovers last week. So can Fremantle actually control the ball enough to break that first layer and then get the ball into their part of the ground? If they do that, they look really good when they can break that first layer of pressure. And I've heard JL talk about that.
1: I heard Horney on Sports Day earlier in the week talking about ground ball, and it was Geelong in the top four for ground ball, Fremantle in the bottom four for ground ball, but that was weather-related against Hawthorn last week. So weather-related, we are in for a beautiful night.
0: Yeah.
1: If the ball is in the air, Fremantle can really strangle this game.
0: Goss, you've heard me go on about ground ball, particularly in defensive half, about Fremantle for a long time. Yep. It's been an issue for them. Geelong really, really adept again in the greasy conditions. We're going to get a beautiful night tonight. And Fremantle's strength has been their aerial all year, and those tall forwards have stood up. So interesting at this stage that Chris Scott hasn't named De Koning. Have you seen him? Did he travel?
1: Yeah, he travelled. Yep.
0: So he's in the emergencies. Is
1: yeah,
0: that right?
1: Martin, Clark, yeah. And De Koning.
0: Yeah. So there would be consideration. No, there'd be consideration.
1: They are the late change kings, aren't they? Don't they?
0: Yeah, they're the best at it. But it's if he goes with the team without De Koning, then you know it is a bit of a risk, given that we're expecting for those Fremantle forwards to bounce back. It was too bad to be true last week. I'm going to get these numbers wrong, I think, but it was roughly Amos, Tracy, Voss were like the 43rd, 44th, 45th, and Mason Cox was the 46th ranked player in the game. So that's four Fremantle forwards. The four worst players on the ground were the Fremantle forwards and Meso, according to the ratings.
1: You being in football, as long as you have as a player and also in your role at Fremantle post being a player, which club would look at last week's game here the most? Would Geelong be looking at the way Hawthorn played Fremantle, or would Fremantle be looking at the way Geelong played Carlton, if you know what I mean? So which team would be trying to take the blueprint out of last week's games into this one? Would Geelong be looking very much at what they do, or would they be very much looking at what Hawthorn did last
0: week? This is probably more coach-related. I think because Chris is happy to do a lot of things tactically and positionally, he would have had a really good look at what Mitch and Hawthorn did. Although, dare I say it, I think Hawthorn were pretty vanilla last week. They were just really strong vanilla.
1: I kicked 10 goals, mate.
0: Yeah, there was nothing too much out of the ordinary. Yep. You watched the game. There wasn't something you thought, oh, that's different.
1: No.
0: It was just their pressure was good and their ball handling was excellent and their key defenders had a night out.
1: They had a method last week to get the ball moving at all times and forward.
0: Well, yeah, you're
1: Fremantle wanting... went back nearly half the time. Could have taken corridor, could have taken a 45, 30 metres ahead. They went backwards with hand.
0: Yeah, backwards, and that's something they really want to try and avoid, because it also signals mindset a little bit, is negative steps, negative ground. You're going backwards or even sideways. No problems going sideways to go forward, but often I thought last week Fremantle fell into the trap of sideways, then another sideways without taking some ground when the opportunity presented.
1: The floor is yours. Tell us how this game gets played out tonight.
0: Yeah, well, I'm talking a lot around what I mentioned before, that who gets the front half game, and Geelong have been masters of that and getting turnover as well. Fremantle had enough opportunities against Hawthorn. I think this gets lost a little bit. They had 57 inside 50s, so beat Hawthorn for the inside 50s, but just the Hawthorn defenders reigned supreme, and the Fremantle forwards had a really poor night. For Fremantle, it's two things, and I think this will get the crowd energy as well. We've talked a little bit about that, is just bring some contest. Just bring some real contest early. That'll have the crowd up and about. And crowds are a factor, absolutely, in
1: huge.
0: Big finals.
1: Yep, so I agree.
0: If they can bring that, a bit of talk around a couple of players also for the Cats who a touch underdone. We're talking about Cameron, Max Holmes as well. 60% game time. I expect he'll be better for it, but... And then the big one for me with his running power and just his consistency is, can they limit Bailey Smith? Because he's been huge, like so good this year. So do Fremantle have a strategy as a team to make sure that Bailey Smith doesn't have a night out?
1: Looking forward to seeing how it unfolds. Let's hear a couple from the coaches right now. Let's hear from Justin Longmuir at his press conference. He talked about bouncing back.
2: Feel like we're ready to go. Feel like we've bounced out of last week well, learnt the lessons we needed to, and yeah, I feel like players are really positive and keen to get out there and amends. All you can ask for after a disappointing performance is that they come in with the right attitude to try and learn and grow and be better for the experience, and feel like we've done that. Feel like we've trained well, set up some clear focuses, and yeah, like I said, the players are keen to get out there and right some wrongs.
0: Heard Andy Brayshaw during the week talk about didn't play to our strengths, felt the pressure, didn't test the tackle, and tried to flick it around too much. And that's a pretty good summation, isn't it? They just weren't bold enough. They were a bit dare I say it, they're a bit timid, and then felt the pressure of the game. And then Hawthorn's pressure was so good that all of a sudden you're seeing Fremantle flicking the ball around. You've mentioned backwards handballs to relieve pressure. You're really just passing it on to the next guy, and Hawthorn feasted on that. So, look, I think it's going to be a really, really close game. I do. I'm going
1: Kane
0: to go.
1: Corns,
0: he thought it was going to be a blowout.
1: Massive blowout. He reckons 40 points, and I don't think he's taken the mickey.
0: No, I don't think he was either. I think it's going to be much closer than that, and I lean towards the home team response, but I've got enormous respect for Geelong, and how could you not have respect for them?
1: It may have been overcooked, but the crowd is going to be significant. The mood in this stadium is going to be significant. Here's Justin Longmuir when he's talking about how things were a little bit nervous last week.
2: Yeah, I understand the questions around the crowd, and we want to get the crowd involved, absolutely, but we've got to play the footy to get the crowd involved, and we just didn't do that often enough last week. Every time we sort of got a few moments, got the game played in our front half, we would not have attention to detail and let them off the hook, or not be able to, you know, kick two or three in a row. So we've got to provide the footy for our fans to get involved in the game, and that's on us. So we can't rely on the crowd. We've got to give them something to cheer for, and if we can, it'll help us.
0: And yeah, crowds love scoring, and they love highlights, and you know, great goals and great marks and great passages of play. But you don't have to just do that. Just bring pressure and contest, and the crowd will feed off that.
1: Yeah, and my criticism of Fremantle's fans last week, and again, I think I've overcooked it a little bit, but I do genuinely think it was the mood pre-game and the mood in the stadium when they ran onto the, or everyone ran onto the ground. It was different. There was something different about the noise levels.
0: It was the mood of apprehension.
1: Yeah.
0: And we were all apprehensive.
1: Yeah.
0: A bit nervous about it. We didn't really know, you know, Fremantle had done so much to earn that opportunity. Will they be able to deliver? And sadly, it wasn't the case. Mullen?
1: Yep.
0: likely to go to Reed, likely to go to Bolton. I would be tempted to eliminate Andy Brayshaw as the Fremantle's true gut runner, and Mullen's a gut runner as well. If you could take him out of the game, I think it would open up some holes at Fremantle for that defensive cover and transition.
1: Okay, I'm going to give you three examples. So you use Brayshaw. If Mullen stops Brayshaw, just as a point, can Fremantle still win the game?
0: Yes.
1: If Mullen stops Murphy Reed, can Fremantle still win the game?
0: Yes.
1: And if you stop Bolton, can Fremantle
0: I think yes, Fremantle could still win. You are hinting otherwise?
1: I'm just hinting that it's one player. Go and curtail Murphy Reed all you like. Then the onus goes on to Bolton doing Bolton brilliant things, Dudley doing something brilliant, Frederick not being as timid. He was timid last week. He needs to be better.
0: Yep.
1: There are so many upsides. There's so many choices that Fremantle can win this game off just because O'Shea. Everyone goes, oh, O'Shea Mullen's in the team and he's going to tag someone. That's going to be a game changer. I don't subscribe to that.
0: Well, that's the value of the depth that Fremantle have
1: Correct.
0: Built this year. And again, they have to wear it on the chin for last week, but that's, you know, that's the value of bringing in these extra players. Do you think Chapman's the matchup for Dangerfield?
1: Yep. I don't think Danger can back it up.
0: Well, that's a big question. Yeah, he was unbelievable
1: he was
0: late
1: huge.
0: Last week.
1: Yeah. He was huge. All right, lots of texts coming in. We'll get to a few of them. But as we go to the break, I know this is going forward. Sam Edmund was on Fireball talking about Nathan Broad.
0: I'll have a respond to this because I've got some ideas around who Fremantle should be targeting.
3: Nathan Broad is interested in playing for Fremantle, and Fremantle is interested in Nathan Broad playing for them. Now, I did catch the Richmond Premiership defender. He was talking on the latest episode of Footy and Friends, and he said, oh, I'm fit, I'm training, I've got an old Peter Birch program from 2019, I'm doing all my training. Would I take a call? I absolutely would take a call. At the moment, I'm retired, but I can tell you he's had taken some calls, and I think they've been in pretty regular contact since he announced his retirement. So don't be surprised, as a retired player, at a contract retired player, whether it be pre-season supplemental selection period or late in the draft, Nathan Broad pulls on a Fremantle Guernsey next year. And if they get rolled tonight, Kingy, then that would even strengthen that case. So I could absolutely see Nathan Broad continuing his career at Fremantle.
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16: Right around Western Australia, it's Bally and Goss for breakfast. 8.43 for all is what you're enjoying right now. Smoother Richmond available on the all-day menu. Try McCafe's best blend yet. 25 past 7, 14.8 degrees in the world's greatest city ahead of the game tonight. So your response to Nathan Broad, Sam Edmund saying there's been a lot of conversation between Fremantle and Broad's management about going there. The Mail is that he's keen to get to Fremantle. Swan Districts are saying, well, we'd like to have him if he doesn't go into the AFL system. And there was also talk he'd go to West Coast as a development coach to follow on the Richmond pathway.
17: I would be, first of all, what a great career. I would be surprised, and it wouldn't be for me, for Broadie as a player. Absolutely, if he wanted to go into development coaching and there was an opportunity there, no problems at all. He'd have a lot to teach, and I don't know if that's even on his dance card. The player or players that I think Fremantle should be right after, particularly from a defensive point of view, one of them they're playing against tonight should be throwing everything
16: at Lawson Humphreys. Yep.
17: Because he defends and is a good ball user.
16: Can you just tell me, so whether, and I don't follow contracts, so I don't follow them, but if he's, Lawson's got a, say Lawson Humphreys is under contract for the next 3 years.
17: He's 2027.
16: Okay. Does that stop, does a contract stop any negotiation?
17: Well, yes, it can. And look, Lawson Humphreys could be very, very, very, very, very happy at Geelong and he could just shut it down, or his manager, in 1 second. No interest, very happy, done. But I don't know what the situation is. I'm just saying that that should be, that's the player that Fremantle should be throwing everything at, because I think with Freo where they are this year and hopefully the next few years finishing up the top, particularly with the compromised draft in Tasmania, late first rounders, that's not going to be the thing that's going to propel you from wherever they are now to where they want to get to. So bundle up your picks and go after the player that you want. They don't need more depth, they don't need more picks, nor more players to develop. They either need a trade or they need someone in the draft, usually up the pointy end, who's going to play and play straight away. For the same reason as Lawson, I think Fremantle would be monitoring Joe Fonte.
16: Yep.
17: Really closely.
16: Yep.
17: He's that. I mean, they're super offensive, those halfbacks at GWS, so Fremantle like their halfbacks to defend a bit more, but he could adapt. He's talented enough to do that. And the other one who I know you're not sold on yet, and I'm really high on him, and he'd have no reason to come to Western Australia, and I've seen a couple of texts here actually this morning. I think Alex Taru is going to be a star. And at some stage, Alex Pearce will come towards the end. And I think that he would be a really good addition to any team, but particularly Fremantle, as a player who could really help with their ball movement as well as the intercept game. He's a kid from Gippsland. He's been linked down at Tasmania, and things don't look from the outside to be that happy. He's been linked to a few clubs and in this trade period, even though he's got a contract for next year. So there's just three names. I have no insights into whether.
16: So therefore, Nathan Broad doesn't fit any of that.
17: Well, I just think that I'm not sure how much at his age and for how long Broadie would be bringing from a playing point of view, different to what they already have now. And you're talking about, you know, Davies and Draper and others who potentially could get some more game time. I've got great respect for what he's achieved and everything else, but I'd be prioritising those other explorations before Broadie personally.
16: All right, Lawson Humphreys is signed with Geelong to the end of 2028, but anyway.
17: Is it 28, is it?
16: Yeah,
17: oh, my apologies.
16: Go.
17: I thought it was 27.
16: All good. 0487736736 is the number. Last one. Tim says, thanks, boys, love the show. Belly, would there be any interest from West Coast or Freo to go after someone like an Oscar Baker?
17: Not sure for Freo. West Coast, well, I'm just thinking on the run here. How are they for wing depth?
16: They
17: a bit of talk around Brady Hoff getting up to the wing, wasn't there? Wasn't that in? I saw that reported.
16: They don't need.
17: I don't think so, Tim. And even though he played a bit of footy for the Bulldogs this year, he had that memorable game in Adelaide.
16: Yeah.
17: I think from memory. Yeah.
16: All right. Hey, just a quick one too, Justin. Thank you, Justin. You seem to be across all of this morning, boys. North Freo have also been removed from the B2 Colts final. Kalamunda Cougars, who were beaten by them last week, and are in to take on Swan Athletic now. So same in the C2. The loser of the preliminary final has gone through to the grand finals in the Perth Footy League.
17: Sydney's asking if Fremantle were able to bring in Lawson Humphrey, big if there too, Sydney, who would he be replacing? And Sydney's asked Clark McVie. I actually think in time.

0: time, it'd be the Luke Ryan spot. I'm not trying to pension off Luke.
1: But it's coming to an end.
0: Yeah, it is. Yeah. You know, he's played a lot of terrific footy, but that's probably the position.
1: Rockingham Boating, WA's one-stop boating shop, 13-12-55 is now your time to call, because out of the 7:30 news, we are going to go, who's on a roll tonight? Give us some. This could be the last time for the year. An outside broadcast, October 2, 04, sorry, 13-12-55. 13-12-55, thanks to Rockingham Boating, $37,000 worth of Yamaha Jetfish, but you must call now.
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5: Thanks, I'm Vanessa Gibson. Here's what's making SEN news this hour. In NFL for PointsBet. Yeah, that's built different. There's just an hour to go until the Rams and 49ers take to the field for Australia's first ever NFL match in Melbourne. Police say two men are lucky to be alive after a serious crash at Penrith overnight. It comes as police in Victoria are calling for any dash cam footage of a crash earlier this week that claimed the lives of two children. And Australians are marking 25 years since the September 11 attacks in the US that killed 3,000 people, including 10 Aussies. SEN Sport is next.
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6: Thoroughbred racing in Victoria heads to Geelong today for the running of a 9-race program. Conditions for the meeting see the track currently rated a soft 5. The rail has been placed in the true position for the entire circuit and the temperature is set to reach a top of 16 degrees. Skies are predicted to be partly cloudy and the first race starts at 12:35 p.m.

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2: WA's weather, mostly sunny across the state today with warm temperatures, cloudy in Kalgoorlie, mostly sunny for the southwest and for Perth. And don't miss any of today's racing action from across WA and around Australia, live right here on SEN Turf.

0: We are just going to bang out a couple for today. 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The Yamaha Jetfish is up for grabs, and the outside broadcast is
1: October the 2nd, Friday, October the 2nd. So looking forward to that one, getting
0: tonight's
1: down there.
0: Tonight's game, as we're talking
1: about. We're going to do the draw that morning.
0: That's the morning.
1: $37,000. One of our lucky winners. So we're going straight to who's on a roll. Beautiful Greg in Cardinia.
2: Morning, boys.
0: Greggy, it's tonight's game. Geelong Fremantle, give us your best.
2: Bailey Smith and Murphy Reid for 37 plus disposals combined, and then scores to be level at the end of one of the quarters, and my customary Alex Pearce not to kick a goal.
0: Nice. There's the game changer right there. Yeah, he's very clever. He knows how to play this game.
1: Like Greg. Carlo in Inglewood, good morning.
3: Morning, gents. Got my tickets. Very excited. It's going to be a big win tonight.
1: Who are you taking?
3: Plus, probably. Fremantle by 16 plus.
1: Yep.
3: Amos to kick four. And Brayshaw to get off the leash and kick 25 plus possessions.
0: It's very positive, Carlo. That's the Fremantle fan.
1: There we go. Who do you take to the footy usually? Who's going tonight?
3: My two adult sons.
1: Yep.
3: And nothing better than being at a footy and your boys buying you a beer, boys.
0: Good on you, Carlo.
1: Enjoy it, mate. I hope it goes your way.
4: I'm going to drink.
0: What is beer?
1: Fanders in Craigie.
5: Morning, fellas.
0: Fanderlinden, how are you, brother?
5: Yeah, good.
0: All right.
5: Beautiful morning.
0: It is a great morning. Great day for footy. 25 degrees. We cannot wait for this one. What are you tipping tonight? Who's on a roll?
5: Paddy Voss to get two goals plus the run and the point going. Great. Tracy to kick four. Murphy Reid to get 25 plus.
1: All right, so you're expecting and tipping a strong fight back from some of the players who dipped in form last week.
0: Huge.
1: Yep. Nice, Fanders. Let's go down Bunbury Way, Goss, to David. Good morning.
6: Happy Friday, gentlemen.
1: Yep.
6: Jay Cameron, 5 goals.
0: Oh, no chance.
1: So is he 5 goals from the midfield or is he playing forward this week? Dave?
6: I just think he's a wild card. He could have a flop and end up having to retire at the end of the game, but he could do anything. So I'll back him in for 5, but not necessarily a Cats win.
0: Okay. Wow. All right, that's good. Nice work, David.
1: Yeah, I like that one.
0: Johnny in Sherwood Hill. Johnny, good morning to you. Who's on a roll tonight in the big game?
7: Morning, fellas. I like the Jay Cameron one, but I'll go Bailey Smith, 35 plus disposals. And I think the West Australians are going to regret their little thing about which Cat went missing, and I'm going to go Dangerfield and Cameron for 11 goals combined.
1: 11?
7: Yep.
1: All right, thank you.
0: Speaking of Cat going missing, before we get to Roy, Darrell and Peter, here's Roger Cook, the Premier. They've got to pass new law in Parliament yesterday.
8: Today, I'm announcing an important update in relation to Western Australia's feral cat laws. Henceforth, any cat found this Friday between 6 p.m. and 9 p.m. at Optus Stadium will need to be humbled, contained and sent back to Victoria. And any cat wranglers named Voss, Tracy or Amos will need to receive our unequivocal and unwavering support because it's Wharfie time.
0: Nice work, Rog, getting involved here.
1: Is he going to take responsibility if someone actually hurts a stray cat between those guys around the stadium?
0: Oh, Basil will come for him. Don't worry about that.
1: All right, where are we up to? Roy. We're up to Roy. Good morning.
9: G'day, Bell. G'day, guys. How are guys?
1: Who's on a roll, Roy?
9: A fun fact, Dangerfield, 11.9% of his goals in his career have been in finals.
1: Mm-hmm.
4: Wow.
9: And I will say that Smith and Dangerfield to combine for 40 plus disposals and 5 plus goals.
1: Beautifully done.
0: Thank you. Well done,
1: okay. Thank you. Darrell and Kingsley, who's on a roll?
10: Good morning. I have Jackson for 23 hitouts, 15 disposals, 3 goals.
1: Beautiful, short and sweet.
0: I think he's got an unders on the hitouts.
1: Yeah.
0: He'll have close to 40.
1: You think?
0: Yep.
1: Bit of time for Mitch Edwards. He's only 20, Mitch Edwards.
0: Awkward. He's awkward, Mitch Edwards.
1: What did we call him? What did I call him? The upright runners?
0: Yeah, the straight backs.
1: Straight backs, number one on the straight back list. Pete and Sterling.
11: Good morning, boys. I'm going Dangerfield, Bailey Smith, and Matt Holmes, 45 disposals, and Cameron to kick 3 goals.
1: All right.
0: Are you leaning towards a Cats victory, Peter?
11: Yes, mate, definitely.
0: All right, who's on a roll for Rockingham, buddy?
1: Yeah, we'll let it through on the three goals, but Danger, Smith and Holmes for a combined 45.
0: That's a bad night.
1: Yeah, well, Bailey Smith averages 33. Yeah. So
0: that's okay, Holmes,
1: no, the three goals is... I'm happy to let it in on that one. But that means, what is it, Holmes and Danger have to combine for 12 disposals.
0: They might both get injured. We don't want that to happen.
1: If Bailey hits his average. Rick in Bindoon.
4: G'day, boys.
0: Rick.
4: Amos, Tracy, Sarong, 8-plus goals combined.
0: Mm-hmm.
4: And Fremantle win by 40-plus.
1: Yeah. Oh, nice. He's in that Cape Horn school of thought.
0: I like it. Good on
1: all
0: you,
1: right,
0: Rick.
1: Well done, Rick. Thanks, everyone.
0: 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How did he get to Fremantle?
1: We're going to do that in a moment.
0: We're doing it after this.
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7: Right around Western Australia. It's Bally and Goss for breakfast.
0: Well, if you don't ask, you don't receive. AFL CEO Andrew Dillon will be attending the NFL and attending tonight's game between Fremantle and
1: he's doing it. He's one of the flights. He'll be on the Virgin flight.
0: He's doing both. I doubt whether he'll sit through the whole of the NFL game, according to my source.
1: He's not up for the 5 hours.
0: He's officially doing all the pre-game and all the pleasantries and is attending as the CEO of the AFL, but will be on a plane out of Melbourne and arriving in Perth.
1: Hopefully it's not delayed.
0: Well done.
1: Never
0: anyway.
1: Doubted it for a second, Dills.
0: Yeah, well done, Dylan. Nice work by you. Thanks to Pipe Makers for your next project. Ask your wholesalers for pipe makers. We've been a snapshot of Carl Warner's origin story before we talk waffle footy with Jordan McArdle.
25: Ladies and gentlemen, we got him.
0: I love that opener.
1: It doesn't work so much when he's been he's missed an entire draft and then picked up in the rookie draft. There wasn't a whole lot of competition for old Carlos, but that's what makes it such a good story.
0: Great story.
1: I love the story. So yes, in his 18th year, he missed the draft. So not one club willing to call out his name.
0: Where was he playing his footy?
1: Was it Oakley Chargers?
0: Okay, Victorian. Yeah.
1: Yeah. And so during his 19th year, 2021. I just remember Fremantle, our team, heading down to watch the Nick Dacos show at the Chargers. And I think not that Fremantle were ever any hope of picking up Nick, but you're drawn to go and watch him play. And I remember David Wall saying to me at that year, he could be dominating an AFL midfield right now. And he was playing at the Oakley Chargers. Anyhow,
0: yes,
1: I think I've mentioned this before, Goss. Nick Dacos and Carl Warner are quite friendly, good friends. And so they're teammates at Oakley and Fremantle are down there watching Nick. And then time and time again, this blonde kid on the wing just keeps popping up and drawing a bit of attention. So while they're watching the Dacos show, Carl Warner started to present. And what I liked about Carl is always trying to work on his game. So the feedback he got after missing the draft in his 18th year was, you need to get your running to an elite ability. So during COVID, you remember those times, during lockdown, I'm not sure how this happened under the laws in Victoria, but he hired Craig Mottram, Australian runner, to give him some running tuition and help him with that speed endurance mix, of which he's now pretty good at.
0: Mm-hmm.
1: So worked on his game there, had a good season for the Chargers in 2021, and Fremantle called him out, wait for it, as I think pick 9 in the rookie draft. So he got through another draft and finally got his opportunity. But then our state borders were shut. So he had to train by himself in Victoria. He'd been drafted by Fremantle, can't even get into Western Australia until into the new year. So this is where it gets a little bit funky. I remember calling Richmond and saying, hey, we've just drafted Carl Warner. Do you mind if Carl can come and train for you in your VFL program until such time as our borders are opened up? So he's a listed Fremantle player running around training for the Richmond VFL. They said, well, you can't come into any of the team meetings, but you're welcome to train with our crew. He'd had a bit of time there previously, a couple of games, I understand. So he did the 2 weeks quarantine down there in Fremantle and then finally got his opportunity. But the last piece of this, people forget this, he played a number of games at Peel reserves.
0: Yes.
1: He was running around in the reserves and just waiting for his opportunity. He was unlucky. He didn't deserve to be playing reserves. Just with the quota of players that could play, he was the one who was dropped down. And I just love the fact that he kept working on his game, didn't get too disheartened. And now, at some stages this year, there's been talk that, oh, maybe he's an All-Australian squad type player, such as been his level
0: year.
1: Of consistency.
0: Great year.
1: Yeah, good year. So
0: courage.
1: Interesting. Yeah, that's right. Ariel particularly, but really courageous. And it'll be interesting to see where he finishes in the top 10 in the best and fairest. And look, from a Fremantle perspective, we're all hoping that there'll be more Fremantle origin stories to come. If they win this week, we might be able to do one or two more. But I thought Carl Warner was a player worth revisiting.
0: It's a great story. 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Let's talk WA footy. We've got four minutes to go with our man Jordan McCarter. And we do this for Caltex Lubricants, reliability you can rely on. And if you want to go to the big game on Sunday, the Waffle Preliminary Final, text your name and suburb right now, 0487 736 736. Jordy, as we welcome you, it was a bad night for East Perth last night at the Appeals Tribunal. Good morning.
4: Good morning, guys. Yeah, that's correct. They rolled the dice with Scott Jones, and unfortunately for them, they didn't prevail. So, yeah, the three-match suspension for rough conduct will remain. So Scott Jones will miss the remainder of the season. So it gives them a bit of a ruck dilemma ahead of this weekend against Ollie Eastland, who's, you know, arguably alongside Jones with the best ruckman in the competition. So do they go with 17-year-old Axel Walsh as the lead ruck? They've got a guy who debuted a few weeks ago by the name of Spasevsky, who probably didn't

0: set the world alight when he did debut against Subiaco. They lost that game pretty comfortably. Do they go with, Walsh and maybe a backup in Quek, or maybe bring someone like a Medat in? So it's going to be really, really interesting to see how they go at the selection table after such a significant loss. So the positive is they've got five guys that could be available from injury. So Cooper Stevens could be back from a hamstring injury. Do they play him in the ones or the twos? They've got Liam Tedesco, who might be available from a calf injury. Angus Scott from a calf injury. Ben Middleton, he's probably the most likely to come back in potentially. He had a hamstring injury, missed last week. And Corey Watts as well, the key defender. So they've got plenty to consider ahead of selection, which will be revealed this evening. So
1: yeah
0: going to be a really, really interesting the selection calls for Ross McQueen.
1: Yep, absolutely. Hey, give us a bit of a preview ahead of the Sandover and Dara Kerr. Geordie?
0: Dara Kerr, you'd say Jamie Henry is a near certain. If she's had an unbelievable season, I'm still not sure how she's not on an AFLW list. I've been told she might be playing in a West Coast scrimmage tomorrow. So, hopefully she puts her best foot forward there. So, she's a red-hot favourite. You'd say that the main other contenders would be Jamie Harkin. She's had a really, really good year for Claremont and won their best and fairest a few days ago. Then probably the three at Subiaco, Petrovsky, Shepherd and Steen have all done really well in the midfield there for Subi. So they're probably the main contenders, Dara Kerr-wise. For the Sandover, it'll be interesting to see how Jeremy Sharp goes. I think his main concern is the amount of votes Lockie Cardrew will take off him. They've both been really impressive in the Thunder midfield this year. I'm trying to think who are some of the other standouts. I thought Hamish Brayshaw would have been okay, but he got injured for such a long time this year. He started the year really well. I thought Kane Bevan started the year really well for West Perth, but sort of dropped off a little bit in the back half of the year. Matty Parker was my pre-season favourite, and he only played about seven games. So, someone at South like a Florenka might pop up as well. So, it's going to be an interesting count. I don't think there's a clear-cut favourite in this one like there is in the Dara Kerr. So, always a fun night, the Sandover medal, and certainly throws up a few surprises.
2: No doubt. Good on you, mate. Thanks for your time today. Jordan McArdle is the WA Football Communications Manager. 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If you're coming to the footy tonight, get your Chemist Warehouse AFL record for $6. And included in that is your footy budget for the preliminary final and all the other action in the WAFL on the weekend. And in that footy budget, James Sturrock is the main feature. He's an East Fremantle player ahead of his 100th game. He's going to take on his former team, Peel Thunder, in the grand final if the Royals do get over the top of Claremont. Keep the text coming, 0487 736 736. If you want to go to the footy, we've got some double passes to give away. Claremont v East Perth at Revo Fitness. Who's going to win that, Peter?
3: Have to go with Claremont.
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2: 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We're here to 8:30.
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1: Thanks. Good morning. I'm Vanessa Gibson with SEN News, starting with the NFL for PointsBet. Yeah, that's built different. Australia's on the world sporting stage today when the LA Rams take on the San Francisco 49ers in the first ever NFL match down under, getting underway this hour. More than 20 million people are set to tune in from the US with the MCG transformed for the match. NFL Commissioner Roger Goodell has told SEN it's been an amazing experience so far.
21: As much as we've played international games, I don't think we've ever seen a more passionate